Yamina do me good to a papa, and a penny is so fast. 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

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Oh, come on.

0: Yes, Lord.
1: Yes, Lord.
0: Yes, Lord.
1: Yes, Lord.
0: Yes, Lord.
1: Yes, Lord.
0: Yes, Lord.
1: Yes, Lord.
0: Yes, Lord.
1: Yes, Lord.
0: Yes, Lord.
1: Yes, Lord.
0: Yes, Lord.
1: Yes, Lord.
0: Yes, Lord.
1: Yes, Lord.
0: Yes, Lord.
1: Yes, Lord.
0: Yes, Lord.
1: Yes, Lord.
0: Yes, Lord.
1: Yes, Lord.
0: Yes, Lord.
1: Yes, Lord.
0: Yes, Lord.
1: Yes, Lord.
0: Yes, Lord.
1: Yes, Lord.
0: Yes, Lord.

0: city. Kesi.
1: Ero seme.
0: Upo se.
1: Eyo fali ki sabu na tama.
0: Washe. Hey.

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1: Joy,
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0: The beginning and the ending. He's the first and is the last. The same God yesterday and today and forever. And that's why I call him the unchanging changer. He's the master of the universe. He's the chief cornerstone, the fountain of life, the great deliverer. He's the great physician, the rock of ages, the ancient of days. He's the bishop of our souls, the minister of the sanctuary. He's the governor amongst the nation. He's our refuge, our rock, our lamp, our defense, our high priest, our advocate, our lamp, our porter, our dwelling place. Lift your hands with me as I worship him in Indonesian language. As I call him the Raja Segala Raja, the Tuanata Segala Tuhan, you are the Sumbal Kehidupan, Kekasi Jiwaku, you are the Magaku Asa. Father, I join the Italians to call you the Creatore dell'Universo. You are the Padrone dell'Universo. You are the Fuoca Divoratore, the Potente de Israele. You are the Penchita Alam Semesta. Father, I go to India and I speak in Hindi language as I call you the Raja Unka Raja, the Prabhu Unka Prabhu, the Jivan Kerot, Mahima Keraja, Sakti Soli Devta. You are the Kuu Patas, Bruman Keni Mota. Father, I go to the Philippines and I speak in Tagalog language as I call you the Anhari Namang Anhari, Panginoon Namang Panginoon. You are the Tubing Nanguai, Antinapae Nanguai, Dakila Magagamot, Ilauna Salibutan, Dios Nabanal, Ako Ai Ako. In the same way, Lord, I go to China and I speak in Chinese language as I call you the Wang Tutui Wang, Mao Tutui Tu, Shangling Tu Yuang, Weida De Tutai. You wish you that you were Shanga. Lord, I join the Norwegians to call you the Master of Inibasha. You are the Konga and Eskonga, the Shield, the Lead, the Method of Universe, the Stule. Yeah? Lord, I go to France and I speak in French language as I call you the Le Seigneur de Seigneur, the Le Roi de Roi, the Fontaine de la Ville, Pan de Ville. Lord, I speak in Spanish language as I call you the Dadoru de la Vida, the Gran Liberatado, the Fuente de la Vida. Father, you are the El Primero y El Último. And in the same way, Lord, I go to Africa and I go to South Africa. I speak in Zulu language and I call you the Unkulunkulu, the Unkulunkulu we Zulu Ntaba. You are the Uyinkwele, Uyinkwele, Otinku, Baba Otande Gaiku. You are the Inkos, the Yamakos. Father, in the same vein, I go to Kenya and I speak in Swahili language. I call you the Mfaume wa Wafaume, the Mfaume wa Milele, the Uwamba wa Umri, Kuteketeza Moto. You are the Kubwa Daktari. Lord, in the same vein, I go to Uganda as I call you the Kabaka wa Bakabaka, the Omuga wa Bulamu, Omusawa wa Bulamu, the Nantamebwa, Owamanyi, the Pologoma Yajuda. You are the Oluberie Berie Nenkomenenu. Father, in the same vein, I go to Ghana and I speak in Ghanaian languages. As I say, you are the Yehovah, Nyame, Yombo, Atana Yombo, Osabarima, Ojomankuma, Mawunyo, Mawunseto, Mawuloloto, Okokroko, Ototropos, Ejapa, Ejatunfuo, Otunfuo. And then I go home in Nigeria.

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You are the Ndide Mendide. The Okpo Song Abasi. The Ibaga Sibantafu. The Andinyanga. Andibonka. Andibeme. Andikarawe. Andikara Ekondo. You are the Onowe. The Ukokeko. Akpopo Bomong and Yankemfon. Lord, I go to River State. And I join the Kalabari people. As I call you the Tamuno, the Watemegbo, Wayanagbo, Kiniyanagbo, Epubedagbo, Fiafiagbo, the Sonakrina Temalabo. Lord, I join the Ikwere people. As I say, you are the Akagbajuwiwe. You are the Chinemeido, the Chineyemo, the Chiwongoni, Chineeroeroroei, Chinebumbam, Okaobe, Omesoro Jumonu Nolulu. Lord, in the same vein, I go to Okoni land. I call you the Madamutu, the Dumbenata, the Nengbena, Nemboa, Baribenye, Baribelekele, Barileno, Barioba, Nendula. Lord, I join the Urobo people. As I say, you are the Orowa Koneche, you are the Elegbete, Ogenerode, Ovierode, Ogeneurona, Osonobruwe, Ogenewayotuku. Lord, I go to Edo State and I speak in Edo language. As I call you the Urban of Soba, the Ogeno Soki, the Okute Tevite Nebobo, the Okwa Bonolo, Osalobu Anudas, Osalobu Anebobo. Father, you are the Osalobu Adokono, Oba Uji, Oba Itoha, and Bokiti. Lord, I go up north and I join the Hausa people. As I call you the Serikin Sarakuna, you are the Ubangidi Mechetonduniya, Ubangidi Meiku, Ubangidi Abuduka, Dutse Jeto, Nikita Nikitochi, the Mada Okaki, the Jesu Menjenga Dua, Ubangidi Mebiya Mukata. Lord, I go to Benue State, and I call you the Ojo Oyakoko Bayomayoko, the Ojo Mogabu, Iduokela, Ojo Amakwane Tupochi, Ojo Ene Ufedo, Ojo Ene Uredo. Father, I go to Ibira land and I call you the Okokoko, the Ogodogodo Onova Summit, Anayamba, Anayimi, Ohinoi, Ohinoi. Lord, I go to Lagos and I speak in Ebo language. As I say, you are the Ahodu Ahoduton, the Ahodu Ahonoton, Oto Oto Ononoton, Ahodu Edomomede Mashigade, Ahodu Edomomede Mashigahu, Ahodu Ajalono. Lord, I go to Ijeshalan and I say you are the Obaujo Kolorio Bini Adekobi Wogobwaye Bielenga. 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I say you are the Eze Nonenu, Ogodoyana Kunala, your Baranke Tioku Juronoya, Ojo

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I read Rode, Olu Moroko. I read Rada, Ogbamu, Bamu, Joshua, Rose, Bamu, Abe, Silu, Karabi, Ajero.

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0: But those who walk after the Spirit. Hallelujah. Please help me welcome my friend, Jonathan Nelson.

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So I'd like you to focus. I know you have neighbors, you have people everywhere, but these few minutes, just focus on Jesus and lift your heart, and I just want us to have communion with Jesus.

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0: Praise ye the Lord, O ye his servants.
1: You, Lord.
0: Praise the name of the Lord.
1: You,

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The Lord's name be praised forever and ever. The Lord is high above all nations, and His glory is above the heavens. 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

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He maketh the barren woman to keep house. 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Praise ye the Lord. He maketh the barren woman to keep house and to be a joyful mother of children. Praise ye the Lord. Hallelujah. Wherever you are, God bless you once again for choosing joy on 99.7. It is my greatest joy to be in your homes, to be in your cars,

0: the ninth day of August in the year 2026. It is a joy to come your way today. And I come bearing good news. I said I come bearing good news. That my God has settled everything that concerns you. I said I came bearing good news this morning. That my God has settled everything that concerns you. In the name of the Lord Jesus Christ.
1: You're the worthy search of my soul.
0: There's one thing that the people of God have over everybody else.
1: Jesus is everything that you will ever need in this life.
0: And is that your Father sits on his throne in heaven.
1: To him.
0: And does whatever pleases him.
1: Create a void in your heart. But when Jesus.
0: And so his choice to actually settle things around your life.
1: Let your heart cry out for him this hour. Let your soul long for him.
0: It's not subject to any conversation.
1: Pray to rise unto him.
0: It's not subject to the approval of men. Is somebody hearing me at all?
1: He will not forsake.
0: It is not subject to the approval of men. He does what he likes. Psalm 115 and verse 3 says, but our God is in the heavens, and he had done whatsoever he had pleased. But our God is in the heavens. But our God is in the heavens. He had done whatsoever he had pleased. May you be a recipient of that which the Lord has pleased today. In the mighty name of the Lord Jesus, I say, may you be a recipient of that which the Lord has pleased today. Of whatever pleases the Lord today. Just like it has pleased him to grant us our life, to usher us into a new day. Yesterday is gone. Another day is here. And so just as he has pleased him that he would usher us into a new day.

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Accept my sincere thanks and praise. Accept my honor, accept my adoration, accept my praise, accept my thanks. Thank you, Father. Presently, we are on radio on Joy 99.7 FM. So are we live on Facebook? So are we live on X as well? And so this morning, wherever you are,

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Out of the trees, we cannot be ungrateful. You have done for us that which pleases you. According to Psalm 15 or Psalm 115 and the verse 3, it said, but our God is in the heavens.

0: is what has pleased the Lord. You and I being ushered into a new day. Today is the ninth day of August 2026. No day like this has ever occurred in your life. This is new. This is fresh. I said this is new. Is somebody hearing me at all? This is new. You have never experienced this before. You know, the human beings in us are very, very interesting. We are fond of taking things for granted because, oh yeah, today looks like yesterday. Pretty much like yesterday. I'm sorry, it is not like yesterday. Today, you and I have never ever experienced it before. So that you can begin to thank the Lord for the new things. Because there are new things you and I are about to experience. Most of the time, the reason we don't get to experience them is because we don't recognize the newness of the day. We don't recognize the newness of what God has pleased and given to us. But this morning, can I encourage you? This morning, can I just whip you up into action? Can I inspire you into thinking differently about today? Somebody say, yesterday is history. And then tomorrow is a promise. But today is a gift. That is why it is called present. So today is a gift from God. I am submitting to you humbly and proudly at the same time that today is a gift from God unto you and everyone who is connected to you who is still alive. Today is a gift of God unto you and everyone who is connected to you who is still alive. So you are going to come back and say, bearing the gift in your hand, and say, Lord, thank you for the gift of today. Thank you for the gift of today, for it has pleased you to hand me such a gift. It has pleased you to hand over to me such a gift. I cherish it. I love it. I am grateful for it. Somebody, wherever you are, in the next like 3 minutes, invite others very quickly. If you just got here, please hit the love or like button. Write thank you, Father, and share the page immediately. We are going to do our Thanksgiving in the next 3 minutes. So let's use the next 3 minutes to actually get other people on board very quickly.
1: We are more than conquerors.
0: Let's do that very quickly. You are live on Facebook. 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
2: Hallelujah.
0: So bring others on board as quickly as you can.
2: My song will be.
0: As soon as you get there, hit the love or like button. Press the love or like button when you get here. No, that's the first one. And the second one is that you,
2: hallelujah,
0: you write thank you, Father, write something. I can see you, Jane. I can see you, Margaret. I can see you, Mercy. All on Facebook this morning. I believe that you have already done your. Evelyn Dodo is connecting with us from, I'm sure on radio. So you're connecting with our WhatsApp line. 055-1111-997. Okay, we have 2 minutes more. Mahabakaria Dala Masha. We have 2 minutes more. This Thanksgiving has to be big. I said this Thanksgiving has to be big.

Sarah Brown. It's been a while, it's been a while. Oh, it's been a while. I trust you're doing great. Nane Queer is also connecting with

and share with the rest of the world. But it's good to have you. God bless you, my darling. In the next 30 seconds, we are going to give the Lord our big thanks. I say you are going to thank the Lord that it has pleased him to hand over a gift this precious to you. Some time ago, you may not have cherished it the way today you are cherishing it. We are going to thank the Lord like our lives depended on this Thanksgiving.

Praise God for it. Because it is indeed worth it. Jesus Christ told a parable and said, a parable. No, he actually healed people. 10 people were healed. You know the story as much as I do. 10 people were healed, or they were cleansed of their leprosy. And the Bible says only one of them returned to give thanks. And Jesus Christ asks, were there not 10 cleansed? Where are the 9? Where are the 9? It means that he was expecting the 10 to return. This morning, my prayer for you is that you shall be where Jesus wants you. With your thanksgiving and praise. With your thanksgiving and praise. And make sure that you are speaking to the Lord from your heart. It says in Matthew chapter 15, verse 8 and 9, these people draw nigh unto me with their lips. See, they honor me with their mouth, but their heart is far from me. Then it says that in vain. May your praise, thanks, and adoration never be a vain one. In the name of the Lord Jesus. Is somebody here with me right now? Okay, have you shared the prayer? Beatrice, the Lord bless you. Upon the Lord bless you. Oh, Lizzie. Thank you, Holy Spirit. Okay, wherever you are, I want your right hand lifted up like this. I want your right hand lifted up like this. Wherever you are, if you are driving, this will take a short moment. Please lift, park the car and lift up your hand. Interesting, if you are driving a passenger vehicle, tell them that, Charlie, I want to take a moment to thank the Lord. So all of you, just give me a few moments. You have no idea the kind of evangelism you have done. You are driving a passenger vehicle. Tell them, please, give me a moment. Let's give thanks to the Lord. Because I have been transcending this road back and forth, so many years. It is the Lord's gift every day. Today, let me give him a special thanks. Open your mouth, somebody, wherever you are. Lift up your voice. The Lord can hear you. Let your Father hear your voice. Let the heavens hear your voice. Let your Father hear your voice. Let the heavens hear you. Magnify the Lord. Tell him, Father, I thank you for today's gift of life. I thank you for today's gift of life, for it has pleased you to give it unto me. I may not even deserve it. But you gave it to me anyway. Blessed be your name, mighty God. Blessed be your name, my Father, my Lord, and my God. This morning, your children are grateful.

giving us a gift that is far beyond anything that we can imagine or even ask. It is much more than anything, O Lord and my God. And this morning, all we are saying is that we are be glorified. All we are saying is that be magnified. All we are saying is that may your name alone be hallowed. You have done much more for us, O Lord and my God.

say that he created us in his image and likeness, right? So just like you, when you do something for somebody and the person acknowledges it duly and brings thanks to you,

0: like do it again. That is how God is. And he says everything that we give him thanks for, appreciate in our lives.
1: Can I hear you sing?
0: Everything you give him thanks for, appreciate. We saw how the 5 loaves and 2 fishes multiplied. It multiplied and fed everybody and left surplus. Come with me. I said, after he gave thanks for the 5 loaves and 2 fishes, the same 5 loaves and 2 fishes multiplied and fed thousands of people and left surplus. If my prayer for somebody today is that duly acknowledging God and the gift of life, and thanking him sincerely for the gift of life. Let your life appreciate on every side. In the name of the Lord Jesus Christ, I said, let your life appreciate on every side. Somebody didn't catch that. See, the life can stagnate. It can stagnate for so long. But I'm praying for somebody today, by duly acknowledging God for the gift of life and giving thanks for the same reasons, may your life appreciate on every side. In the mighty name of the Lord Jesus Christ, may you testify of an appreciation of life. Appreciation of life. Appreciation of life. Therefore,

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In the mighty name of the Lord Jesus Christ, I pray one more time, may your life appreciate on every side. In the mighty name of the Lord Jesus Christ, where are the believers in the house? It is Bible, it is biblical. Whatever you appreciate God for, appreciate in your life. May you testify of life appreciation on every side.

Thank you, Holy Spirit. Listen, I'm about to... I'm reading Psalm 113. It's a very beautiful psalm. If you're there, kindly open to Psalm 113. Open to Psalm 113. Open to Psalm 113. I want us to read together. I want us to read together, okay? Just open to Psalm 113. Today is Sunday. Today is Sunday. For those of you who are working, it's okay. I mean, this is what life has handed you, but we take a moment to do a devotion. It's very, very appropriate. Don't say, has he seen me? Okay, let's go. 1, 2, go. Psalm 113 from the verse 1. Say, praise ye the Lord. Praise, O ye his servants. O ye servants of the Lord. Praise the name of the Lord. Blessed be the name of the Lord from this time forth and forever. From the rising of the sun unto the going down of the same, the Lord's name is to be praised. The Lord is high above all nations, and his glory above the heavens. Who is like unto the Lord our God, who dwelleth on high? Who humbleth himself to behold the things that are in heaven and in the earth. He raiseth up the poor out of the dust and lifted up the needy out of the dunghill, that he may set him with princes, even with the princes of his people. He maketh the barren woman to keep house and to be a joyful mother of children. Praise ye the Lord. Somebody shout hallelujah. Praise ye the Lord, for he does things that are beyond your understanding. For he does things that are beyond your comprehension. For he's still in the business. Did you hear that? He says he makes the barren woman, the one who is known and called and accepts that he has been barren for all these years, God makes her to keep a house and to become a joyful mother of children. That is our God. This morning, because you praised the Lord, because you praised and thanked the Lord for the gift, for the new gift of life, may this new gift carry in it the blessing to be a mother of children. In the mighty name of the Lord Jesus Christ, today I prophesy over your life that you are a mother of joyful mother of children. That you are joyful mother of children. In the mighty name of the Lord Jesus. Today, the 9th day of August in the year 2026, I pronounce you joyful mother of children. In the mighty name of the Lord Jesus. For the Bible tells me that the Lord is the one that makes it happy. He maketh the barren woman to keep a house and to be a joyful mother of children. I prophesy the same into your life on the back of the fact that you thank the Lord for this new gift. You haven't experienced this new gift before. May you experience this new gift, even in Jesus' mighty name. Just the way the Lord contemplated it. Just the way the Lord designed it. Just the way the Lord designed it. In the mighty name of the Lord Jesus Christ, may you experience this new gift. Just the way my Father designed it. In the mighty
mighty name of the Lord Jesus Christ. May you have a reason to come back and say, Lord, I thank you for today. Even in Jesus' mighty name.

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He causes the poor.

0: reason of acknowledging the Lord for his new gift. For his new gift today, for his new package of gift today, Mahabakaria Belebasha, may you also experience even the rising, the raising in Jesus' mighty name, the raising out of the dust, the raising out of the dunghill in Jesus' mighty name. We call it done. Libakaria Barabashanda Yasat. Blessed be your name.
1: Everybody listen to
0: him. Oh, Jesus. Shall I tell you something? I wanted to do something for me, okay? All of us who are on Facebook, who are active on social media, I'd like for you to lift up Psalm 113. It's just 9 verses. Lift it and place it on your social media, whether it is on the account where they've written what's on your mind. And I just said, oh, you know, when you click on Facebook, let me see, it will just tell you what's on your mind. Exactly, it's there. Yeah. To do it, yes, yeah, Sylvia, great, Sylvia, God, that's fine. Psalm 113, verse 1-9, and then the whole thing is on your personal page, oh. This one, yeah, is fine. You have shown me that you have gotten it, so you are going to put it on your personal page. Just place it there. God does these things. Your father does these things. And he does these things because it pleases him. My God. Just do it. Do it for me. Do it. Do it. Do it. Do it. I have a very positive feeling of this instruction. Lift it from the Bible. Type the whole thing. Those of us who have, who have Bibles on our phones, you can just copy it and paste it there. All right? Or find a way. I want to read the whole thing on your social media page. Very, very important. I'll be glad if you can type the whole thing.
1: Everybody, come on with me.
0: Verse 1, verse 2, verse 3, verse 4, verse 5, 6, 7, 8, 9. I'll be excited if you can do that. Place it there. The Lord bless you for obeying the instruction. This is called instruction in righteousness. It is called what? Instruction in righteousness. Talk back to me. This is called instruction in righteousness. It is called what? I can't feel you. It is called what? It's called what? Oh, talk back to me. It's called what? Instruction in righteousness. This is called instruction in righteousness. It is called what?
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0: So I have given you an instruction in righteousness. Please go ahead and do it. Put on your social media. Those of you who have... Yesterday, somebody was telling me, I put things on my status. I said, I don't go status. So. There is power. The telephone now cry. There's so much pressure on it that sometimes I try to give it some little independence. And now I'm going to take it and then I'm going to look at people's statuses. But you see, when you put the thing on there are people who watch people's statuses and all that.
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0: So if all can go there, put in your status as well. Like, put it everywhere. That's the point. I'm just put it everywhere. It is here, it is there, it is there, it is here. In fact, even if you can like read, you can say it. Those of you who do TikTok, you do TikTok, right? Just you know, put the camera in front of you and just read it, say it. Praise ye the Lord. Praise, O ye his servants. Praise the name of the Lord. Blessed be the name of the Lord from this time forth for everlasting. From the rising of the sun to the going down the same, the Lord's name be praised. Charlie, it's a beautiful song. The Lord bless you as you do it. The Lord bless you as you do it. The Lord prove to you that indeed he does these things as you do this. As you take the instruction in righteousness. As you obey the instruction in righteousness. In the name of the Lord Jesus. Amen. The Lord bless you. Break every chain. Hey, it's 5 minutes after five already. Let's settle down for God's word, shall we? The Lord definitely has a word for you and I. Apart from this instruction in righteousness, there's something else to also carry. There's something else to also carry along with us.

Thank you, Holy Spirit. We want to share a quick word this morning. And so let's pray. Eternal Father, we glorify your name again. It is such an honor, such a privilege, such a beautiful, beautiful opportunity. Oh, to share fellowship, to be at your feet, to love on you, to cherish what you've done, to appreciate you. And Lord and my God, even this fellowship is so precious to us. We can't thank you enough. We can't praise you enough. We can't adore you enough. To you alone be all the glory. Even as we settle down for your word, we pray that your perfect will shall be done, that your name shall be glorified, that your children shall be blessed. May that which you have purposed for us alone come forth from this clay. Even in Jesus' name, we prayed. Amen. All right. Once again, the Lord bless you. It's 7 minutes after five. I would share a very brief word with you to inspire you. Hallelujah. In the book of John, chapter 8, John, chapter 8, 30 to 32, John, chapter 8, from verse 30 to the verse 32, John, chapter 8, John, chapter 8, 30 to 32, I read from the King James Bible, As he speak these words, many believed on him. Then said Jesus to those Jews which believed on him, if ye continue in my word, then are ye my disciples indeed, and ye shall know the truth, and the truth shall make you free. This is Jesus Christ. After that, he had been preaching the kingdom, preaching about the kingdom of God, and telling what the kingdom looks like, what the kingdom feels like, and how people should embrace the kingdom of God on the earth. You know, when he taught us to pray, he says, our Father which art in heaven, hallowed be thy name, thy kingdom come. So every day we pray that the kingdom come, if you like. So thy will be done, you know, on earth as it is in heaven. So every day God wants that which occurs in heaven to occur in your life. If you like, God wants you and I who have believed on him to have a heaven on earth experience. Can I say that again? I said God intends for you and I who have believed in him to have a heaven on earth experience. That's the desire of God for you. As to whether you have the capacity to receive that, or they have the capacity to believe that, number one, and to receive that, it's also another matter altogether. And this is why Jesus Christ was interested in now telling the Jews who believed in him. You know, the Jews actually rejected him, just like, you know. I keep saying that not everyone who says to him, Lord, Lord, actually believes in him, actually submits to him. So the Bible says that, look, in the last days, people shall come to him and say, Lord, you know, we healed in your name. It means that the people must be, you know, leaders.
pastors, prophets, you know, evangelists, something, you know, cardinal, you know, pope, whatever, like, you know, yeah, bishops and so on and so forth. We healed in your name. We did many miracles in your name. And he will say to them, get thee hence, I knew thee not. It means I have never known you. So please pay attention to this, because that we join to pray, that we go to church, you know, that we find ourselves among believers and so on and so forth, doesn't necessarily mean that we have fully believed in Jesus and we have a relationship with him. So note it again. He says, as he spake the words, many believed on him. I like that. Many believed on him. It means that, you know, whilst he was speaking, he was still convincing others. Are we together? He was still convincing others. So some were further convinced. Then he told the Jews which believed on him that there's something we do now. If you continue in my word, then are you my disciples. And you see, then are you my disciples indeed. If you continue. So the word here is continuity in the obedience of the instructions of God. Continuity in the obedience of the instructions of God. So note it, you obeyed yesterday. That's fantastic. You obeyed 2 days ago. That's fantastic. You've obeyed the whole of last year. That's fantastic. But what happened today? What happened to tomorrow? What happened to, you know, when it became very, very difficult for you to actually obey? You know, it's very, very easy, you know, when things are going, you know, great and all that, you know, to just fall by. You know, we keep going because it's great. It's not too difficult to obey some of the instructions and all that. But there comes a time when you have to turn the cheek, the other side of the cheek. That's also part of it. You know, there comes a time when you have to say, Father, forgive them, for they don't know what they're doing. And that's another matter altogether. Are we following what I'm saying at all? There comes a time, you know, when you so much wants to have your way, you know, but the instruction is that no, you don't have to have your way. There comes a time when you have to just lay down prostrate for them to work on you as a bridge towards God, and it becomes difficult. I'm saying something, child of God. See, it is in continuing. He says, when you continue in my word, then are ye my disciples. Please hear me, child of God. We have to be continuous disciples of our Lord Jesus Christ. See, nobody grows to become brother of Jesus or sister of Jesus or grandfather of Jesus and so on and so forth. We are consistently constant disciples. Disciples means that he disciples us, he instructs us, and then we follow suit. He acts and we follow suit. He does it and we follow suit. Praise the Lord. You know, whatever he does, we follow. You know, wherever he goes, we go. Whatever he says, we say. Whatever he does, we do. That is what he's talking about. He said, then are ye my disciples indeed. Then are ye my disciples indeed. It is sad. Let me say it here, okay? I'm sure you know I'll tell you the truth, right? Let me say it here. There are many of us who are now sitting in churches. When we sit in the church and we are actually on the page of making people conform to us and what we want, instead of making them conform, you know, making them conform to the image of our Christ.
See, we make people to actually do the kind of things that we want. And I'm not talking only members of the church. I'm also talking, you know, leaders of churches and so on. And sometimes you are asking yourself, you know, it's sad. But hear me. Jesus Christ says that then are ye my disciples indeed. It means he's still looking through and then picking out his disciples. Picking out his disciples. Make sure that you are one of those Jesus Christ calls his disciples. Hear me, child of God. Make sure that you are one of those. You are among the remnants that are inside the churches, that are inside our houses, our homes, that are inside the offices, that are inside among the groupings that Jesus Christ will call his disciples. I have a disciple in that home. I have a disciple in that family. I have a disciple in that workplace. I have a disciple in that parliament. I have a disciple at their presidency. I have a disciple in this office. I have a disciple in this home. May you be found as a disciple indeed. Praise the Lord. I said, may you be found as a disciple indeed. He said, then are ye my disciple indeed. Praise the Lord. I said, may you be

Hello. Jesus Christ was faced with myriad of temptations. He never failed one. Not a single one. Not a single one. I am praying for somebody today and the sound of my voice. As we continue to be disciples of Jesus, may we jump and pass all the trappings of the enemy. May we never be caught by any web of the enemy. In the mighty name of the Lord Jesus Christ, may the temptation that are brought our way actually promote us instead of demoting us. In the mighty name of the Lord Jesus Christ, I'm praying for somebody at the sound of my voice, as we continue to be disciples of Jesus, continuing in his word, continuing in the obedience of his instruction, may we be like him even in all facets of our lives, in the name of the Lord Jesus. He never failed one. You know, he never failed one. In fact, there are some of them that the people, the Pharisees and the Sadducees, they will sit down, they will orchestrate, they will plan it, you know, they will do everything possible. And then now they would go and attack. But he would always come out unscathed. My prayer for you is that you too even shall assume the same height. You shall assume the same mettle, even in Jesus' mighty name. It says in the verse 32, it said, and ye shall know the truth. And ye shall know the truth. And ye shall know the truth. The knowledge you have is the freedom you need. The knowledge you have. It's enough. I'm telling you, the knowledge you have is the freedom you need. There are some people who are saying, I have a number of things that I'm going through. I want to understand. I want to know what is going on. And listen to me, child of God. All you need to know is that God is on your side. God is with you. That knowledge is enough. Hear me. I said that knowledge is enough. You know, I remember one time we went to preach somewhere. And you know, the place, they wanted us to sleep. They wanted to sleep in the place. And when you enter the room, behind the door, there are effigies, you know. And it would be, some of them were even ringing bell. You know, there was one with the bell. As soon as you close the door, cring, cring, cring, cring, cring, cring. And you so the effigies behind the door is calling your attention that I am here. You know, I am here, and we saw it. It was not only in my room, in the room of the other people I went with and all that. And we said, Charlie, we can't sleep here. We can't sleep here. We want to leave this place. And then we said, no, we came here to preach the gospel. How can common effigies, you know, scare us out of a room? Yeah, we are going back there. We are going back there. See, they put Dagon, a very, very huge god. Made with hands. They put it in the presence of the Lord, in the presence of the Ark of the Covenant. By the time they woke up, Dagon had fallen on his face and the hand broken, the head broken, and so on and so forth. The same shall happen to these effigies if they mean anything at all. Let's go and sleep. See, so when we saw the thing, the immediate reaction was fear. Are you hearing me? See, but when we remembered who we were and what we carry inside of us, no, we cannot be afraid of things like that. Jesus Christ always knew that there was no storm that can catch him. There was no storm that can, you know, consume him and destroy him. And so the Bible says that in the midst of the storm, he was sleeping on a pillow. He was resting. May the truth you know, Kabosh Karia, may the truth you know, may the truth you have even set you free from the trappings of the enemy. In the mighty name of the Lord Jesus Christ, may the truth you know, my God, may they set you free from the battles that have been arrayed before you. In the

mighty name of our Lord Jesus Christ. Now, is it not interesting? The Bible says that the people were in the boats and they saw the storms and they felt that their life were in danger and they began to cry. They began to cry. I'm sure if there are accounts in it, we say, yeah, the guys will say, hey, one boy. How would they ever say it? You know, how would they ever say it? You know, something, Mekulo or something. I'm not too sure. But people were actually afraid for their lives because the circumstances look dire. The circumstances look very scary. You know, it looks scary. It looks like, well, they are never going to be able to make it out of that situation. But guess what? The truth was with them and he was sleeping on the pillow. My prayer for somebody today is that the truth you know shall give you rest. I didn't catch that. I said the truth you know shall give you rest. Many of us, even though we are Christians, we have been so restless. We have been so, you know, almost always on the edge, anxiety, or we are anxious about almost everything. But hear me as I hear the Lord. God wants me to tell you that your truth shall make you free. The truth you know shall make you free. And it is as a result of you being a disciple of the Lord, a continuing disciple. Praise the Lord. A continuing disciple, one who is continuing in his work or in his obedience of the instruction of Christ. He is the one who would be free from the very things that are, you know, killing others, from the very things that are destroying others, from the very thing that others are running away from. You shall be free from them. He said, you shall know the truth, and the truth shall make you free. Praise the Lord. And the truth shall make you free. Mekulo. I love that. I love that, Christoph. God bless you. Mekulo, chale. You know, because chale, death is coming. It looks beyacious, you know. Praise the Lord. Bible says that, and they woke him up and said, Master, don't you care that we are perishing? We are fighting. We are. And then when he woke up, he said, why did you fear? When he woke up, he said, why did you fear? My prayer for somebody today is that the truth in you shall drive away every fear. Oh, you didn't catch that. I said, may the truth in you drive away every fear, and ye shall know the truth, and the truth shall make you free. May somebody be free from any entanglement of lies, from any entanglements, in Jesus' mighty name. Amen. Continue. Praise the Lord. Continue. Don't stop. You can't stop. Don't allow any circumstances to stop you from obeying the instructions of your master. Remember, he says, then are you my disciples indeed. Then are you my disciples indeed. So the discipling has to continue for you to know the truth. Hallelujah. And when you know the truth, the devil in his kingdom shall recognize you. May the Lord bless you. Can I end it here? Yes, let's end it here. God bless you. God bless you. I hope the message bless you in any way. If it did, you want to do well to share with somebody. It's going to be live. It's still live on our Facebook, on the X. It's going to be here. So you can share with somebody, you know. Just make sure that it is blessing somebody. Is that okay? All right. The Lord bless you. Once you are blessed, I am blessed as well. Let's just continue in His word. Let's continue in being His disciples. The benefits in it is much more than you can imagine. Let's continue. Let's not allow circumstances to stop us. Praise the Lord.
Let's not allow what we go through to stop us. In the name of the Lord Jesus.

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1: Hallelujah. Celebrate Jesus with me tonight. Hallelujah. All right, so this song. 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
0: Hey, Janice Bernice, you're safe. Long time. How are you doing, darling? Amen, amen, amen. I receive the blessing in Jesus' name.
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0: YZ, Charles, Janice's hubby, God bless you.
1: I am who
0: on the occasion of your birthday. I pray that the Lord God Almighty shall bless you on every

0: honor God for your life. It's coming to you from your mom, Aunt Selena, Mrs. Selena Monham, and of course your brothers as well. Willie and Michael, they're all saying happy and birthday to you. God bless you. Pastor Chris, all the way in Kumasi. Oh, I guess I was live in Kumasi as well. God bless you all. Unfortunately, couldn't make time to actually bless everyone and to also to interact with you. But time has come for me to run and make way for Reverend Dr. Samuel Kisiedu, bringing you family life. God bless you. My name is Mike Nia Bose. Thanks to Pastor Kojo Echampong for being a part of our program today, helping to bring us everything on social media and, of course, on radio. See you tomorrow, God willing, 1:30 a.m. sharp on AOV. You can't miss it. On the 10th day of August in the year 2026, the Lord has an amazing gift for you. And those who come before him shall never go the same. May the Lord bless you one more time in Jesus' name. Amen.
1: This is part two of the first message.

0: welcome you to Hope for Your Family broadcast, brought to you by Reverend Dr. Samuel Kisyedi, biology professor in the United States and international evangelist, marriage and family counselor. Dr. Kisyedu is the founder and president of Fruitful Ministries International Incorporated and has designed these series of messages to teach, enlighten, guide, and enrich the lives of singles as well as married persons and to help build strong families. Yes, there is hope for your family.
1: Give the one due respect. So many other things I do, you don't respect me? No. Number four, family and ancestry. Sometimes I use the word pedigree. My family, maybe a humble one, or the family is a high class one, put it that way. They are this. Some families have rejected certain women or certain men, especially women, because the woman is too high, will not respect us. You see, because of dedication, the family she comes from, the class is too high. And the ancestry, so-and-so's line, they hear the name. Hey! No, we can't tolerate, we don't have the accoutrements, we don't have the gadgets and the tools and the expertise to handle that family. Your wife is going to come from that family. How mama like me, poor as I am? No. Oh, we are too high for that. What are you bringing here? Because sometimes you need to be careful. You need to be careful. You see, as much as a lot of things shouldn't be the yardstick, you also have to be very careful. You bring somebody and it is a disgrace. You can't even go out with the person because the marriage is fine, but because of who you are and what you do, find it difficult to take your husband or your wife alone. So just watch. Let God guide you. I don't want to be too specific. You say, I'm walking a fine line. I don't want to mention things for someone to take that. That is why I'm being careful about mentioning specifics. So family, respect my family. If you don't respect my mom, my dad, and my therefore your in-laws, you can say you love me and my ancestry, where we came from, the history you have heard and all that. Number five, make sure you respect my spiritual state. Even when you are seeking to help me to know more truth, I know God better. Doesn't mean disrespect me because you pray more than I do. You preach better than I do. I don't preach at all. Some can teach. They can't stand in the pulpit. Some are good preachers. When it comes to teaching, they are very poor. If you can teach the children well, don't look down on me. Okay? Because there are other areas I'm good at. You see? With my hands. While your mouth is what is wonderful. But my hands are wonderful. So respect yourself in the marriage, respect yourself in the marriage, in the group, in the church, at the workplace, as to my spiritual state. My spiritual state is not making me do certain things you do and you think I'm carnal. Sometimes too, you're very, very strict, or you are an older Christian. And sometimes there's a little bit of even legalism. But if you're very committed because you're older Christian, you know more, you have more strength, doesn't mean something little I do, whatever it is, because it's not going your way, I'm not spiritual, because I'm not doing the Pentecostal way which you are used to, and the Orthodox way, I am too fanatic. When it comes to spiritual gifts, I don't like this one. Sometimes it is what I like. I don't hear you praying that way and saying it that way, and therefore you are not as spiritual as I thought you were, and I married you. So if I begin to have second thoughts about saying yes to your proposal, just watch carefully. Just watch carefully. Don't disrespect people because of spiritual state unless they are backslidden or they are not committed or not serious. Clearly, they don't love scripture. They don't love the word of God. They are not prayerful. They are not serious. Then that's a different thing. But even then, people can be helped to come on their feet. If it doesn't have Christ, the Bible says a Christian must marry a Christian. That's a different story. In 2 Corinthians chapter 6, verse 14 to 18. 2 Corinthians 6, 14 to 18. Light and darkness can't dwell together. But even then, it doesn't mean disrespect. If a lifestyle is immoral, is an abomination, doesn't please God, and God says, don't do it, it's not the person you hate. You hate what the one is doing. But it's a fine line. See, people make themselves victims. Hey, you hate me. You don't respect me. I work hard. I even work better than you on the job. Yes, sometimes. But I can't love the thing you are doing because God says, don't do it. It's an abomination. It is sinful. It is terrible. It destroys society. It doesn't make us go forward. It's a deceptive thing. Some are even demonic. Let's face it. So that's a different story. Number six is the financial state of the person. Financial state. Okay? I may not have more money as you do, but whatever I have, be a cheerful giver. Freely you received, freely give, as the scripture says. Honor God with your substance. Is it Proverbs 3 verse 10? Honor God with all your wealth and substance. Whatever is due for God's work, which you can provide for, or which you can give, you can sacrifice, please do. You see, but don't marry me, court, date, or be with me on a committee, do ministry and things with me, and begin to look down on my financial state because I can't contribute the way you do. Or come to my sanctuary and I don't have it decorated like yours. I don't call it a cathedral. So it means what? My ministry is low cost, as people put it. It should be downgraded. It's not the ministry that has prospered because I don't have a fine building I call a cathedral. Well decorated, you are joking. What's the cathedral of Jesus? You see? When Jesus comes, all these things will burn. It's what we do inside the building. Yes, God must be honored. You see, the church was built, sanctuary, synagogue, and things. He instructed David, Solomon, and the rest. I mean, yes, we must honor God. You see, we can't just put up anything and say, oh, God, you know, your reward is in heaven, worship anyhow, and then we are using the money to have our own mansions. Look at the buildings we live in. You see, we should honor God. But let us not make it the standard of going to heaven or a sign of seriousness with relationship with Jesus Christ. Let's be careful about that. Let's balance the two. It's like a love and lust. Am I lusting or loving? You see, it's like disapproval of evil and then selfish anger. You see, there's always a fine line. And the important point is, be careful how you look down on people because they don't have the money you have, so they are dressing. Things they can put on, their transportation, their accommodation, their ability to provide, to give. So do you look down on them in the church, in the family, in places, because they can't give the millions you're able to give. Okay, even in a marriage, scarcely will the two people end the same thing. In most marriages, one gets more than the other, unless they are doing joint business. Is it even that? Okay. Find out if you don't respect someone because of the financial state. Sometimes it's not a financial state of just the person, but the entire family or where the one comes from. It doesn't come from a rich home. But when they married her, when they married him, don't you know? Sometimes you marry the person because you are going to use the person to make money and the money didn't come along, so you are not happy. Okay? And if you happen to provide more, be very careful how you boast with it and plan well, have a budget and all that, so that you don't begin to look down on somebody because of financial matters. Number seven is the social position. Where do you occupy? What positions do you hold? Are you known in the area? Are you known in the city? You see, are you known in the country? Are you known in places? Do people recognize you? You see, in a number of cases, it's not our fault. We do our best to serve the community and do the best we can in places. It's just that not everyone can be president. Not everyone, you see, if everyone were a conductor, where would the orchestra be? Everyone is a conductor. It can't be. Everyone is a driver. Then who is going to be a passenger for the bus? Okay. But in a number of cases, people don't try. Your friends have been elected, their names come up, and you're always just warming the pew, warming the chairs, and sitting down. you too can fly. Get out of your cocoon. Metamorphosis. Don't become a larva and a pupa, or you'll become an imago. Fly, butterfly. So the point here is that don't give your partner or people the impression that you are just sitting there always a follower and gossiping at the background. The devil gives other hands work to do. You see, fly your colors. Get up, do something. Someone said, lead, follow, or get out of the way. I found in someone's office, lead, follow, or get out of the way. Do something. Be known for something. Be the brand. Okay? Be the brand. Social position. Number 8 is your academic position. If you are not going to respect me, then let's talk about academics before we get together in a marriage. Don't put someone there, a square peg in a round hole, because he's your relative, and you make him the head of the construction of roads. Well, he doesn't know anything about road construction. That type of thing is bad in some political areas in some countries. People are appointed to do all kinds of things. Out of favoritism, nepotism, use whatever is ism. Is he in charge of communication? He hasn't even gone to school beyond a certain level to know A, B, C, D of communication. He's in charge of building some estate houses. He has no idea about layout of things and buildings. He's in charge of schools. When he doesn't know the left from the right, in organizing anything at school. And we appoint all kinds of people and try to do things with all kinds of people. We go and get loans, get help and support to do things we're not qualified for, because we want the money involved, not the product to bless society and develop better skills. What life is this? And it is a problem. So make sure that the one you marry, the academic level, you do your best to help so that you can work together. See? Imagine I marry someone who can't read and write. Bring your wife. And your wife stands there and you have to use 10 months to teach her how to just read one verse in the Bible. It's not the best, right? See? So if the one can't read and write, I've seen friends who married people from there. Say, I want someone from my hometown, a friend. You know, university graduate who was a lecturer. And the girl hasn't gone to even class one. I'm going to teach her. That is a commitment. You see, to teach, and it's possible. Little by little. You see, you know, a friend was telling me of another friend who married someone who was so poorly educated. Then called her one time and the wife picked the phone. They traveled overseas. And the wife couldn't believe, is that you? The man has tried, the woman has tried and dedicated herself, and she's speaking in a way you won't even believe that she's the same person. So, academic position. Be very careful also. You don't look down on people because they can do things that do not necessarily go with the academic position you are expecting. Respect their products. Respect their output. What they can do. Okay. Because people have different talents and gifts. Which takes me to number 9, the skills, the gifts, and the talents. If I'm not gifted like you, I have a spiritual gifts. It's not even wise to even look down on someone, because if what are tongues or prophecy or preaching or teaching or miracles and healings, it's given by the Holy Spirit. So why do you look down on someone? If you do that, you are childish and immature. Excuse me to say foolish. It's not from you. If you are talking of skills in writing, carving, drawing, shaping things, painting, music, you manage to do this and that and that, who will say, oh, you studied, you tried, whatever it is. Even that, you see, I may be good in this area, you are not good there. Some are good just in the kitchen and at home. Domestic people, they can cook, home arrangements, caring for babies, caring for children. You see, some are skilled and they are driving. You see, it doesn't make them less spiritual than the one who is standing there laying hands because he's the one doing the work. Who told you? Whatever you find yourself, you are serving his ministry, okay? So your achievements that go with your skills and gifts and talents, don't disrespect your partner or people, watch that carefully. Appreciate what you see. If you sense that the one has a gift or talent, encourage the one. Number 10 is your overall lifestyle, your temperament and your personality. People have weaknesses. All of us do. Temperament, hey, it's too loud, it's too soft, it's too this. That's how the one is. So you have to train to also acquire a little bit of something that can make us converse at least. Don't use that as an excuse. If you have a conversation, communication, each one must try what will make us live together and work together. If you are working on a committee, someone is your assistant and things, communicate properly. You don't have to go to a school of communication to let me know, oh, we start the program at this time, oh, do this whilst I do this. You're always not informing me. And for me, I'm quiet. You are not even serious when you say that. What are you talking about? Things you should inform a husband, a wife, a fiancé, even a housemate. Your daddy, your mommy, you are given an excuse. Oh, the last born is quiet. Me, you know, I'm quiet in that house. Quiet what? This you should communicate with your dad, your mom. What is this quiet you are talking about? Stop it. Stop it, please. Then your overall lifestyle, your weaknesses and your habits. There are good things there. So don't look down on the person, especially if you want the one to change. And you're going to look down on me whilst you're helping me. It doesn't promote the change. Overall lifestyle, temperament, sometimes the personality. Don't use just one or two or three things to totally disrespect me. So everything I do, you're not pleased. You see, you're not pleased with anything your wife is doing or husband is doing. Because it's not trying to the point financially, professionally, spiritually. It's not doing what you're doing. You ask him to do something, type something, go here, deliver a message, work on this, fold these things for me, put these things together. And few mistakes you are using to damn the person. Stop it. Disrespect. Number 11, physical state. We change. If you want the Mantafajato, which is praising God, it comes pray for me. You know, as time goes on in the front and wrinkles set in, gray hairs and baldness, and the tummy also produce a little bit, and the waist and all that. Things happen to our bodies. Things happen. Sometimes you marry because of money, because of something, and after a while you begin to see other shapes. Or other people whose teeth are like this, then you begin to, oh, I wish my wife or my husband's teeth, height, this and that were there. Be careful about physical state of people, especially as we change, as we age. Don't disrespect. And it comes to performance in bed and all that. That's a different story. When we age, things happen. Menopause comes in, and the physical state of the woman changes and all that. Be very careful. Don't look down because you're not getting it like the other people are getting, your friends are getting, and when they're conversing, they are like your same age, but their wives or their husbands. No, no, no, no, no, no. Comparison. Number 12 is the gender differences. Some people just don't respect women. Why? Some don't respect men because of the way daddy treated mommy, and the way boyfriends have treated her, and the stories you hear, and how men are always, you know, cheating women, and mentalities. So gender differences should not be your problem for disrespect. So find out. Any girl you are doing anything with, you always look down at the person in your mind. Any man you are doing something with, you are careful and look down. Oh, man, man, man, no. So find the source of your disrespect. Let's see. And that may be part of the reason why your marriage trust has not been complete. In your courtship, in your life, anywhere you serve, you have not fully accepted men or women. And if you see a person is rising in any way, saying something intelligent, something better than yours, hey, then it's worse. You want to by all means find a fault with, because it's a woman. Fault with because it's a man. No, work on yourself. Work on yourself. And some of our ministers, you know, all kinds of fake ministers these days. The minister, hey, some hate the idea of evangelist. Should be a pastor. If you're not a pastor, hey, you are going around, you know, trying to do this, and it's in their minds. You see? And some too, they suspect every pastor. You see? When even you start to rise, they have all kinds of thoughts about you. And I have one more, number 13, is your past life. Your past life. Some don't respect people no matter what. Become an angel, they will always judge you with your past. You used to do this, you used to do that. And especially if one thing came into the newspaper, was on the radio, on the television, or they heard, or you were in a church and something happened, so they asked you to resign, or you moved here and did that. And if it happened, you know. And a friend comes to give you a graphic picture. Some write books about people. Hey, they can never forget. Judging people based on their past always is not the best. Okay? Look at people carefully. It is often said there's always blood in the head of a church fly. We know. But when Christ transforms, there is no blood in the head of that church fly. It's a new creature. Maybe it becomes a grasshopper. Okay, harmless grasshopper. Not a church fly giving you, biting and giving you sickness. Okay? So don't look down on your husband, your wife, your child, because of what your child did 10 years ago, daddy did before he married you, before he got converted. So anything is wrong. I hear before he became a Christian, he was like this. Oh, you see? And someone said, sometimes the believers are the people who bury their dead. You see? The person is falling down. Where else do you want to go? Push the one into the soil? Where else? Help the one to rise up. You see, when you go to war, from all that I see, the soldiers will make sure they carry the wounded comrade. Some say comrade, companion, home. They will not just leave a wounded colleague in the field. But some of them, when there's this place to slap, hit your tummy rather, and ensure that when you are down, they stamp on you. No, no, no, no, no. Let us help people to be restored, healed. Christ died for them and sat on the cross in St. John 19:30. It is finished. So we take it all by faith. Let us love and respect each other. So anytime you disrespect anyone you meet anywhere, from the bus station, in the airplane, in the bus, in the taxi, at home, on the radio, television, when you see the one giving the news, or the one is announcing something in church, on the committee, in the pulpit, singing also among them, doing anything anywhere, and especially in courtship, or proposes to you, proposes love to you, or in marriage, or in any relationship, is an in-law, and respect is a problem for your mother-in-law, sister-in-law, brother, friend, or anybody or spouse. Find out if these things I mentioned is one or two or three of them and work on that. Because there are the other areas I mentioned that may be wonderful. Okay? Let God bless you. Always check yourself with the peace of Christ. What are the thoughts and feelings you're having are right? So otherwise you... So if you are dying, the one is you give you medicine, you think it's poison. Okay? The devil knows how to rob you by using your own prejudice, biased, and always suspicious, second guessing all the time. But be wise also, be half inside. Don't run into the camp of the enemy. And when God is talking, listen, so you don't fall a trap to someone's tricks, who is not genuine, who is fake. Okay, that one is not disrespect, it's insight. In fact, in Philippians 1 verse 9, your love must go with knowledge and all insight. God bless you. Call me Reverend Dr. Samuel Kisidu in Hampton, Virginia on 1-917-741-0643. 1-917-741-0643. 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We offer free counseling and we have seminars also. You don't pay for. And I'll call these numbers. They'll direct you anywhere you are. I will direct you to the closest seminar you can attend near you, or someone to counsel you anywhere you call us. We'll get somebody in this world to counsel you. God bless you.
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4: Hello, good morning and welcome to the News at 6 with me, Hannah Odami. 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And we are also on Love 99.5 FM in Kumasi, as well as all 16 regions of Ghana via our partner stations. Coming up, anti-graft campaigners question Ghana's anti-corruption systems after U.S. conviction of former Tema Oil refinery boss over alleged power deal bribery.
5: I am really embarrassed that any Ghanaian within that system should think that you just be giving money to be paying these things and there was not going to be any cross-checking.
4: Also in this bulletin, Vice President Professor Opoku Ajuman reiterates collaboration with Brazil in strengthening the country's energy capacity.
6: I want to commend your contributions to the Feed Ghana program for your time in solidifying our common ideals of advancing a safe country.
4: And sweet revenge for Sandima Senior High School as they crushed Bolgatanga and Sirigu Senior High Schools, who denied them a place at the NSMQ Nationals in the last 2 years.
7: The same stage where Sandima Senior High School sat was the same place Sirigu sat, and they dropped us out in the 2024-25 academic year. And this year we came for a revenge, and we did it.
4: I'll bring you details of that revenge and more in this bulletin. Thanks for choosing Joy News. We are independent, fearless, and credible. In our first story, anti-corruption campaigners say the conviction of former managing director of the Tema Oil refinery, Kwekwa Santebeko, in the United States raises questions about Ghana's own ability to detect and investigate corruption. Speaking on Joy News, chairman of the AU Advisory Board Against Corruption, Adam Senanu, described as embarrassing that the alleged bribery involving Ghanaian officials was uncovered through an investigation triggered by authorities in the United States rather than Ghanaian anti-corruption institutions.
5: And I am really embarrassed that any Ghanaian within that system should think that you just be giving money to be paying these things and there was not going to be any cross-checking. And you assume that if you had your private email account, it will not be accessed to check. And right then, his private email account was all the detail. Oh. So I'm not too surprised. I don't think it says much about our own system because the financing was clearly an external thing that they were looking at. And so they were more likely to do their internal investigations and find things like this.
4: Meanwhile, the Deputy Attorney General, Justice Remsai, says Ghana's Attorney General is working with U.S. authorities to pursue persons implicated in the alleged bribery scheme that's linked to the power plant deal between the Ghanaian government and the Turkish energy company. Kwekwa Santibeko was found guilty for conspiring to violate the Foreign Corrupt Practices Act and other related offences. Moving on, the Vice President, Professor Nana Geno Pokwajuman, has reiterated deeper collaborations with Brazil that it will be essential in the country's quest to strengthen its energy capacity. Speaking at a farewell ceremony for the outgoing ambassador of the Federative Republic of Brazil to Ghana, Mariana Medeira, the Vice President noted the partnership between the two nations, particularly with Brazil's state-owned oil company, will aid Ghana's energy sector. I have more in this report.
8: The discussions focused on strengthening bilateral cooperation in sectors including agriculture and agribusiness, energy, security, defense, trade, and social development. The Vice President, Professor Nana Jean Opokwajuman, acknowledged Brazil's support for Ghana on international initiatives, including efforts related to the United Nations resolution on the transatlantic slave trade.
9: I noticed that even when we were at UNESCO, and I notice it again today in a very, very historical way, especially where it has to do with the DR-250 that led the world to recognize that the enslavement of Africans still remains the gravest affront to humanity.
8: The Vice President also commended Ambassador Madeira for broadening the scope of diplomatic engagement during her tenure through collaborations with institutions such as the Ministry of Gender, Children and Social Protection and the Ghana Traditional Council on initiatives aimed at promoting food security and social welfare.
9: I want to commend your contributions to the Feed Ghana program for your time in advancing our relationship, in solidifying our common ideals of advancing a safe country.
8: Ambassador Madeira reflected on the progress Ghana has made and praised the efforts of President Mahama's administration to strengthen the country's economy.
10: I believe Brazil and Ghana are extensions of each other because the identities are so many and we have to make use of those identities.
8: The Vice President, on behalf of President John Dramani Mahama, the government and people of Ghana wished the outgoing ambassador well in her future diplomatic endeavors and expressed Ghana's commitment to working with her successor to maintain the momentum on Ghana-Brazil relations. For Joy News, I am Hannah Odame.
4: Communities that once fed themselves are now turning to markets for survival as illegal mining destroyed farmlands and weakens Ghana's food production systems. At the 9th edition of the Joy News Loud and Green X-Space, experts warned Galamsey is pushing farming communities into food dependency and also threatening the country's agriculture future. Deborah Enimwa Bedu has more in this report read to you.
11: For communities that once relied on farming for survival, illegal mining is changing how they produce and access food. On Joy News Loud and Green X-Space, National Coordinator for the Ghana Youth Environment Movement, Gloria Emanuela Apia, cited Isiakwa in the Eastern Region as an example of how Galamsey is disrupting traditional farming systems.
12: Isiakwa used to be a farming community where they grew their own food. Because of the rising interest in Galamsey, people were selling their farmlands to anybody who could buy and could use it for Galamsey.
11: Chief Executive Officer of the Ghanaian Farmer, Enyunam Manye, said farmers are often left vulnerable because many did not have direct ownership of the lands they cultivate.
13: We must protect our agriculture land with the same sense of urgency we protect our mineral resources.
11: The advocates are calling for stronger enforcement of illegal mining laws, investment in land restoration and support for alternative livelihood to prevent more communities from losing their ability to produce food. For Joy News, Deborah Enimwa Bedu's report read to you.
4: Let's stay a little longer with illegal mining. Now, three people suspected to be illegal miners have died following the collapse of a Galamsey pit in the Asante Achim Central Municipality in the Ashanti region. The deceased have been identified as two women and a man. The assembly member for the area, Isaac Tando, says the bodies had already been retrieved by residents before the officials arrived at the scene. Now, the Scrabble Association of Ghana has organized the second edition of the Eseku Memorial Scrabble Tournament, bringing together Scrabble enthusiasts to compete and also celebrate. The edition was held in memory of the late father of the tournament's sponsor, Haruna Eseku, who is a former national chairman of the New Patriotic Party, and also he was an active member of the association. There is more in this report by Dorcas Uredu.
14: Scrabble is a game widely recognized for its ability to help children and other young persons to improve critical thinking skills and knowledge retention. The Scrabble Association is determined to give as many children the opportunity to grow with the game. Speaking during the event, sponsor of the tournament, Harold Eseku, who says, the Scrabble Association of Ghana has participated in several competitions over the years despite the numerous challenges.
15: Over the last few years, the association has really picked up, and to the point where, like I mentioned, the World Tournament was even held in Ghana.
14: The Vice President of the Association, Kwame Entry Ejay, appealed to corporate organizations, the public and well-to-do individuals to support the association financially.
16: To involve all the secondary schools, primary schools, and even the nursery and the kindergarten all to come on board. We are appealing to companies and the public to come on board to help.
14: A devoted lover of the game, former NPP chair Haruna Eseku may be dead and gone, but his family and others who cherish the game are determined to keep the game alive and give more people the chance at learning and improving at it. Dorcas Uredu's report read to you.
4: Young Ghanaians are being challenged to look beyond academic certificates and develop the practical skills needed to compete in the job market. Industry players have also been urged to help bridge the gap by offering young persons more opportunities for mentorship, workplace exposure, and practical training. This call was made at Groundwork 2026, a youth development program organized by YSA Global ahead of the International Youth Day. The following report has more.
17: Mentor at the program, Dr. Felicia Nkrumah Kwagbeji, says young people must understand what employers expect and begin developing those competences before entering the job market.
18: Usually you would hear that the students coming out of university are not fit for purpose, they are not delivering as should be expected. What have you done? It has to be a co-creation process between industry, between policymakers, between NGOs, where we are bringing in more matured people who have gone through industry, who can speak to the youth.
17: Organizer Antoinette Jan says Groundwork 2026 was designed to expose young people to the realities of the workplace.
19: Part of the groundwork is knowing how to enter the workplace. That is the first thing. The second aspect is also knowing what is it that I need to know. How do I conduct myself? How do I engage with my colleagues?
17: Participants say the program gave them practical insights into the workplace.
20: Key thing I'm taking home is when you are networking with somebody, you are intentional about it.
4: There was sweet revenge for Sandima Senior High School as they finally settled scores with the two schools that had twice stood between them and the national stage at the National Science and Maths Quiz competition. So in 2024, Sirigu Integrated Senior High School knocked Sandima out of the competition. A year later, Bolgatanga Senior High School did the same. But this year, Sandima had the last laugh, beating both rivals to claim the regional ticket. Let's hear their reactions.
21: I'm very, very excited. It has not been easy. When we're paid, people say, oh, there's no way for us. I told my boy that competition, this kind of competition has nothing to do with name of schools. It's about self-belief, and we have done it.
22: As you head to the national stage, what should we expect from your school?
23: You can expect anything you want, but we move by God. You know that our God that we serve will surely not disgrace us. As he has glorified us here, he will soon glorify us out there.
24: I'm very, very, very, very grateful, because this one, I'm seeing it to be a history, because it has repeated itself. Because the same stage where Sandima Senior High School sat was the same place Sirigu sat in the dropouts out in the 2024-25 academic year. And this year we came for a revenge, and we really did it.
4: We wish them all the best. Michelle Latte will be bringing us more details from the camp of the National Science and Maths Quiz. That's it for the news at 6 with me, Hannah Odami. Please log on to myjoyonline.com for more news. The reason is Jesus with Fifi Fulson comes up next.
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0: What a blessed assurance, more like a comprehensive insurance package. Did you hear what I heard? Well, I've been well instructed to say to you who are fearful and, of course, afraid. You're fearful hearted and you're going through stuff. Well, the good word is this for you. Do not be afraid. And to those who are broken hearted, hey, do not lose your faith. And why is that, you may ask? Well, it's because as a born-again believer, the Lord God Almighty, of course, the one you have surrendered your life to, is strong and literally with his mighty arms. When you call on his name, oh yes, he will send help. Yes, he will come and save you. So all you who are weary, listen up. Lift up your eyes to God. That's the only way you can arise again. He is your refuge in the day of trouble, your shelter in the time of storm. He's also your tower in the day of sorrow, your fortress in the time of war. Are you catching the message for you? And so in essence, as you reverence his presence in your life, you can definitely be rest assured that he would always show up on time. Never too late, never too early, always on time. Wow, what do we say to this almighty God for his master plan of salvation for us always? Somebody give him some glory. Well, glory to God indeed for the privilege to welcome you to your favorite church in air. This glorious Sunday morning, trust you're doing good and enjoying the good start of today's service with the classics from Bob Fitts. How many of you remember Bob Fitts? Yeah, this 2012 album was nothing short of amazing. I started off with Lord Most High, then you heard He Will Come and Save. Then you're my all in all. That song, huh? You also had, oh Lord, to you. Holy is the Lord. How marvelous. I can do all things. And of course, the reprise of He Will Come and Save. I've no doubt the feeling is good. You know, the feeling of enjoying those songs over and over again brings nostalgia. So yes, nostalgic and fantastic way to kickstart today's service. Again, welcome on board. Now hold on a second. How many of you know Bob Fitts? Let me just ask again. Can you show with a smile? Oh yeah. I see Reverend Peter Chuckley's own is biggest. Okay, so how about bracing yourself up for an encounter with what I call great ministrations from some of the anointed men of God of this generation? Yes, their songs and ministries, well, birth revivals, brought consecration, ignited passion for ministry, and helped us walk in faith and also led us in praise and worship like never before. So, well, Bob Fitts kick-started. How about staying connected to hear from the likes of Andre Crouch, Morris Chapman, Ron Kinoly, Ray Bowles, Don Moy, Lionel Peterson, Alvin Slaughter, and if time will permit us, we'll add some more. In fact, you had your names. What's your favorite from the accounts? I could just be blessing you with them. Remember, the WhatsApp line is activated. 055-1111-997. 055-1111-997. Let's stay connected and enjoy the special service as always. It's your favorite church in air, the reason is Jesus. Life and Joy 99.7. Well, my name is Fifi Folsen, the Christocentric guy. You know I serve with the pleasure of the King of Kings. And with directions from His Excellency, the Holy Spirit, we are going to have a good show today. Good service today. Yeah. Okay, so where do we start from? Now that we've done Bob Fitts, whose camp are we jumping into? Let's see if the voice will give the clue.
1: Where would I be?
0: You know him?

Zion is calling us to a higher place of praise. There's a call of authority to stand upon the mountain and to magnify, of course, the name of the Lord God Almighty. Oh my goodness. And that's Clint Brown. You know him, right? Of course, I started off with, if not for grace, you had, I want to be more like you. Hallowed be your name, surround me, O Lord. Zion is calling me. And in fact, it was Bishop Clint Brown that wrote the song, You Are, done by Ron Kinoly featuring Darlene Check. Yeah, such a great minister of the gospel. Yeah, prominent American gospel musician, songwriter, and pastor. Love how he blends contemporary Christian music with traditional black gospel sounds. And he's been doing this for 30 years and more. Well, he's now a bishop of Judah Church in Orlando, Florida. Well, shouts all of you having a good time with me. I told you, men of gospel morning today. We have done the buffets. I got a text from Franco Redu in Ashalaja, Gasal Municipal Assembly, I guess. Says, well, I remember him. I have his songs on my laptop, especially He Will Come and Save You. Ah, don't we love that? Nine nurses as well. Haven't heard the song in a long while. Zion is calling me. Beautiful morning, Christocentric guy. The Lord bless you. Well, bless you as well. Well, it's a good time for us to go for the word. When we return, who is coming up next? We have the likes of Don Moyne, Ray Bowles, Avin Slaughter, Ron Kinoly. The list keeps going. Let's just fellowship beautifully today. Please stay with me and let's have a good time. Well, let's go for the word.

0: 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Transforming lives into legacies. 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And now, today's word.
1: Today, I want to share the last of my kingdom authority messages, and this is part four of kingdom authority, and my subtitle is By the Spirit. By the Spirit. In this series, we have noted that Christ has all authority, that we exercise authority through the name of Jesus. We exercise authority by the word of God. And today we are looking at the fact that we exercise authority by the Holy Spirit at work in our spirit. I'm going to begin with a statement. I don't normally begin my messages with a bold statement. I go to the text, but I want to start with a statement. And the statement is that spiritual things are discerned and engaged spiritually. Spiritual things are discerned and engaged spiritually. It's quite a logical statement that if something is spiritual, we will discern it or be able to identify it and be able to work with it only spiritually. God is a spirit. God's kingdom is spiritual. Authority in God's kingdom is spiritual. Using the name of Jesus is spiritual. The word of God is spiritual. All things we have shared about the kingdom of God and the authority in the kingdom of God share a spiritual source. So if we're going to be able to live in the reality of everything we've talked about, the name of Jesus, the word of God, the authority in Christ Jesus, we have to engage it spiritually, because spiritual things are discerned and engaged spiritually. Now, sometimes we forget that genuinely spiritual things must be done by the Holy Spirit. If something is genuinely spiritual, it has to have its roots in the Holy Spirit. So anytime you see a spectacular spiritual occurrence that does not have the backing of the Holy Spirit, you must be suspicious of it. And somebody will say, how do I know whether something is of the Holy Spirit or not? The Holy Spirit is holy. He's not just spirit. He is Holy Spirit. So one of the characteristics of everything that is done of the Holy Spirit is that the person engaging the Holy Spirit must be endeavoring to live a holy life. If you find somebody whose life is totally out of sorts with God and with holiness and righteousness, and it's not submitted to the Holy Spirit, then you have to then question what is happening that is spiritual. Anytime you see a spectacular work that is at the base of it dishonors the Bible, you have to make note of that. So everything we do spiritually must be linked to the Holy Spirit and our spirits in submission to the Holy Spirit. So today we're going to look at the last instructions that Jesus gave his disciples just before he ascended. Jesus died, he rose again, was with his disciples for 40 days, and then he ascended. And we're going to look at the last instructions he gave them regarding the Holy Spirit. And then we're going to draw our lessons from there. If we want to look at what Jesus said, the last things he said concerning the Holy Spirit, we're going to find them in the Gospel of Luke and in the book of the Acts of the Apostles. The Gospel of Luke and the book of the Acts of the Apostles were both written by Luke, the physician. And the accounts of the Acts of the Apostles expand on the account of the Gospel of Luke. So when you read the Gospel of Luke at the end, there is a way in which it meshes directly into the Acts of the Apostles. So that's what we're going to do today. Luke chapter 24, verse 49. This is the last words of Jesus recorded in Luke's Gospel. Luke chapter 24, verse 49. Behold, I send the promise of my Father upon you, but tarry ye in the city of Jerusalem until you are endued with power from on high. Behold, I send the promise of my Father upon you. Now, on the face of this, there's no direct mention of the Holy Spirit. But if we go to the book of Acts, which is the same writer, and it's dovetailing into Luke's gospel, there is something said about the Holy Spirit, because in the book of Acts, there is an expansion of the conversation between Jesus and his disciples when they ask whether he will restore the kingdom to Israel, and then he tells them that they will receive power. So Acts chapter 1, verse 8, he says, but you shall receive power when the Holy Spirit has come upon you, and you shall be witnesses to me in Jerusalem and in all Judea and Samaria and to all the ends of the earth. So Jesus is saying to his disciples, I'm going away, but I'll still be around working with you. How are you going to be around, Lord Jesus? Through the Holy Spirit. Because the Holy Spirit is another form of me. The Holy Spirit is me in another form. So the coming of the Holy Spirit is central to the Christian faith. Now, there are three activities mentioned in this passage in Acts chapter 1, verse 8. But you shall receive power when the Holy Spirit has come upon you. You shall be witnesses to me in Jerusalem, in all Judea and Samaria, and to the end of the earth. Three things I want you to note. First, there is the outpouring. The outpouring. When the Holy Spirit has come, there is going to be an outpouring of the Holy Spirit. Jesus is saying the Holy Spirit is going to be literally poured out. He's going to come to the lives of the believer. The outpouring of the Holy Spirit. Now, this is very interesting because in the Old Testament, the Holy Spirit worked, but worked with specific individuals. But in the New Testament, the Holy Spirit works upon all believers. There's an outpouring, not a drip, but an outpouring of the Holy Spirit. So that's the first thing you see there, the outpouring of the Holy Spirit. The second thing you would note from the outpouring of the Holy Spirit is the outcome. When the Holy Spirit comes and he's poured out, what is going to happen? He says, you shall receive power. So receiving power is a product of the outpouring of the Holy Spirit. When the Holy Spirit is poured out, you will receive power. When the Holy Spirit is poured out, there will be a consequence. There would be a result. And the result is power. You receive power. The third thing I want you to note from that passage is that after the outpouring and the outcome, what are you going to do with the power when you receive it? And he says, you will be witnesses of me. That is outreach. Outreach. You're going to be witnesses of me. So the Holy Spirit is poured out. When he is poured out, you receive power. And when you receive power, you do outreach, or you are witnesses for the Lord Jesus Christ. You're witnesses, in other words, you provide evidence of Jesus' presence. The word for witness means a person who has seen or experienced something firsthand and is able to demonstrate it to others. You've seen, you've witnessed something firsthand, and you are able to demonstrate it. So there is an outpouring. The Holy Spirit is going to come. There's the outcome. What's the outcome? You receive power. If you want power, you have to receive the Holy Spirit. That's what Jesus is saying. If you want power, you have to receive the Holy Spirit, because the power is the outcome of the Holy Spirit coming into your life. And when you receive the Holy Spirit, you're going to reach out. You're going to do something. You're going to produce something with that outpouring of the Holy Spirit. The Christian life is centered around the outpouring of the Holy Spirit, the giving of power to the believer, and the outreach of the believer. Jesus Christ called this whole experience to be baptized in the Holy Spirit. In verse 5 of Acts of the Apostles chapter 1, he distinguishes John's baptism and the baptism of the Holy Spirit. There is a work of the Holy Spirit that empowers us to do the work of God. And today we're going to pray for that before we end, that we'll receive the outpouring of the Holy Spirit, because things that are of the Spirit must be spiritually engaged. And if you don't have what Jesus is talking about, the spiritual world will be an alien world to you. You may be a Christian, you love the Lord Jesus Christ, but there is a dimension of spiritual engagement that you may find lacking in your life. So there is an outpouring. Everybody say outpouring. And then there is outcome. Everybody say outcome. And then there is outreach. Everybody say outreach. In other words, when you receive the Holy Spirit, you're going to do something. You're going to do something. So that is what Jesus said. Authority of the kingdom is by the Spirit. Now, everything we do in God's kingdom must be done spiritually. When we operate by faith, we do it by the help of the Holy Spirit. When we operate in the gifts of the Spirit, we do it by the help of the Holy Spirit. When we say, in the name of Jesus, things happen because of the Holy Spirit. All right. So now let's jump from there to the book of Ephesians. And the book of Ephesians is telling us a lot of things. But one of the things it's telling us is how we receive answers to our prayer. Because prayer is spiritual. How many of you know that? Prayer is not physical, although you do physical things like you ball your fist and you stamp and you walk up and down and you talk, and all of these things are physical. Prayer is spiritual. The effectiveness of prayer is not the physical things you do, but the spiritual reality you are engaged in. So I'm going to walk you through that very quickly, and then we will pray, hopefully, for a few minutes after I'm done. First, we look at Ephesians chapter 1, verse 3. Ephesians chapter 1, verse 3, and it says, "Blessed be the God and Father of our Lord Jesus Christ, who has blessed us with every spiritual blessing in the heavenly places in Christ Jesus." I want you to note that carefully. Blessed be the God and Father of our Lord Jesus Christ. What has he done? He has blessed us. Now, how many of you know blessed is past tense? Did you go for English classes? That's past tense. Now, it's not a future tense. It didn't say who will bless us, or neither is it a statement of uncertainty. Who may bless us, but who has blessed us. He's already done it. Blessed be the God and Father of our Lord Jesus Christ, who has blessed us. Somebody say, I'm blessed. Okay. Now, He has blessed us with what? Every spiritual blessing. Every spiritual blessing. Where? In heavenly places. So God has blessed me. When I pray, God hears my prayer and he blesses me. He blesses me with every spiritual blessing. Not every physical blessing, but every spiritual blessing. And where is the blessing? In heavenly places. And where is it located in the heavenly places? In Christ. All right. Let's unpack that statement a little bit. So this is the statement. God gives all of his blessings to us first in spiritual form. God gives all of his blessings to us first in spiritual form. He blesses us with a spiritual blessing in heavenly places in Christ. So when I say, I pray and I say, oh God, I need whatever it is I need, whatever you've placed before God this time of prayer, God hears you. And then he blesses you with the thing, or he gives you the thing, but the thing is not given to you physically. It is given to you as a spiritual blessing. And that spiritual blessing is not on earth. It is in heavenly places and it is in Christ. So I ask God for something. He has given it to me, but the form in which he has given it to me is not physical. It's not natural. It's not material. I can't touch it. He has given it to me. He has given it to me, but the form in which he has given it to me is

in heavenly places in Christ. So in Christ, I am blessed with every spiritual blessing in heavenly places. That's good. But what good is a spiritual blessing to me when I have earthly problems? God has given it to me. It's in a spiritual form. It's like you need money. And somebody, you say, oh, I need 100,000 cedis. Or maybe if you have more faith, 1 million cedis. And you can even go beyond and say, you know, 10 million or 20 million or just whatever. And somebody gives you a check of 100,000 or whatever. Yeah, in a sense, he has given you the money, but he has also not given you the money because you cannot use that check to pay your debt. Somehow, that check must be converted into cash, either in your account or somewhere else that you can use. But you are blessed with it. So can you imagine somebody who says, I'm poor, but he has a 100,000 check in his pocket, and he's going around saying, I have 100,000, but I'm poor, because he's been blessed with his money, but it is in a currency, it's in a form that cannot pay for his debts. He has to learn to take that form and convert it to something else. That's what is happening here. You say, God, give me this. He says, I give it to you in spiritual form. Where is it? In heavenly places. Who is holding it? Christ. Now, I say, yeah, you've done it. So, but I need it here on earth. So somehow, my spiritual blessing in heavenly places in Christ must now become an earthly reality. Is that not so? I have to move it from the spirit, from heavenly places, from in Christ to be in my pocket or in my situation. So how do we do that? All right. The same Ephesians chapter 3, verses 14 to 16. For by this reason I bow my knees to the Father of our Lord Jesus Christ, from whom the whole family in heaven and earth is named, that he may grant you according to the riches of his glory to be strengthened with might through his Spirit in the inner man. I want you to note the verse 16 very carefully. That he may grant you, grant means give you, according to the riches of his glory, to be strengthened with might through his Spirit in the inner man. So what the passage is saying simply is that the Holy Spirit's power works in us through our inner man, through our spirit. Because the blessing of God is spiritual, there has to be something that engages that spiritual blessing, and that is the Holy Spirit. The Holy Spirit does not engage that spiritual blessing with our natural body, but he does it with what the passage says, the inner man through the Spirit. So I have prayed, I believe I receive, I believe I have it. And yes, I have it, but it's in a spiritual form in heavenly places. For that reason, God has given us the Holy Spirit. Because the Holy Spirit is the one who is at work in us. He is going to pull a spiritual blessing into a physical reality. He is going to ensure that what God has given to us spiritually gets materialized in our bodies. So, how does that happen? The same Ephesians chapter 3, verse 20 to 21. And it says, now to him who is able to do exceedingly abundantly, above all that we ask or think, according to the power that works in us, to him be glory in the church by Christ Jesus to all generations forever and ever. Amen. But note verse 20 carefully. Now to him who is able to do exceedingly abundantly. He's able to do. Everyone say do. He's able to do exceedingly abundantly above all that we ask or think. So God is able to do exceedingly abundantly above all that we ask or think. Have you asked for something this 40 days? Have you thought of something you want God to do? And the passage says God is able to do

0: exceedingly abundantly above all that you ask or think. He's able to do that. He's able to do more than what you have asked. If you ask for 10, he's able to do 20. If you ask for 20, he can do 40. If you ask for 40, he can do 1,000,000. That is beyond what you ask or think. So what you haven't even thought of, he's able to do it. But how is he able to do it? Look at the passage again. He's able to do exceedingly abundantly above all that we ask or think. In what way? According to the power that works in us. Now, what is the power that is working in us? What's the power that is working in us? I'm looking at your face. What is the power that is working in us? The Holy Spirit. And how is the Holy Spirit working in us? He's working with our inner man, with our spirit. So the passage is saying that God is able to do exceedingly abundantly above all that we ask or think, according to is like in proportion to the power that works in us. What does that mean? That God does great things for us in proportion to his spirit's work in us. According to the power that is at work in us. So, in other words, there is something about the way you yield to the Holy Spirit, the proportion of your yieldedness to the Holy Spirit determines the extent of what you receive of your spiritual blessing in heavenly places. So if you're not yielded to the Holy Spirit, or you yield to him 1 minute, you're still walking in all kinds of sin, and you're walking in disobedience, and you're walking in doubt, the proportion will be lower. If you're walking in faith, the word of God is in you, you walk by faith and not by sight, you're submitted to him, the proportion will be higher. So the proportion of my submission to the Holy Spirit is related to the extent of what I receive of my spiritual blessing in heavenly places in Christ. What is the passage basically saying? It's saying that the more we yield to the Holy Spirit's work in us, the more our spiritual blessings become real. The more we yield to the Holy Spirit's work in us, the more we experience the manifestation of what God has given to us spiritually. God has given to us all things that pertain to life and godliness. It doesn't mean you will experience it, although it's yours. It's like having the money in your pocket. It doesn't mean you pay your bills, but he's given it to you. How am I going to cash it out? I'm going to cash it out when I allow the Holy Spirit to work more in my life, to take control of my life, to rule my life, to rule my thoughts, to rule my desires, to rule my character. The more I yield to the Holy Spirit, the more I am transferring what is spiritual into the physical world. So everything you have prayed for has already been given. Everything. It's in your account. It's lodged. You're not going to ask God, give it to me again. He's already done it. He has blessed you with it already, but it's in spiritual form. What am I supposed to do? I have to yield to the Holy Spirit. And sometimes we yield to the Holy Spirit by prayer, by praying in the Spirit, by studying the Word, by standing firm in the Word of God, by standing by faith and walking by faith and not by sight, by declaring the Word of God over the circumstances we are faced with. Nothing shaking us. As we yield to the Holy Spirit, that proportion, the measure, will determine the physical outcome to our blessing. It is possible to have everything you have prayed for given to you by God and you not experiencing it, because you are not yielded to the Holy Spirit. You haven't allowed him to take the charge of your life. The Christian life is not mechanical. The Christian life is spiritual. It includes living in holiness. It's living in holiness is yielding to the Holy Spirit. It includes forgiving people who hurt you. It's yielding to the Holy Spirit. When you do all of those, you are yielding to the Holy Spirit. And the proportion of your yieldedness produces the things that you are believing God for. So if you want to see your prayer answered, it's not just about how much prayer you pray, how much yielded you are to the Holy Spirit. If you are praying and still living in sin, praying and still living in disobedience, something God says you should do, you are not doing it. God says you should give, you are not giving it. If you are living in that state, you will pray. Your account is full. You have many checks, but you can't cash them because there is no yieldedness to the Holy Spirit. Because he gives to us according to the proportion of the working of the Holy Spirit in us. The more you yield to the Holy Spirit, the more you become a witness of the Lord Jesus Christ. The more you see the manifestation of his power, of his glory, of his beauty in your life.
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as always. Well, I'm loving the smile on your face, most definitely, because I know what time it is. Welcome back. You're live on Joy 99.7. This is The Reason is Jesus, your favorite church on the air. Just gone by was Dr. Mensah Otibill sharing in God's Word. It says, God gives all of his blessings to you first in the spiritual form. Yeah. And so a Christian life is not mechanical, but spiritual. Just yield to the Holy Spirit and you are good to go. So that was a good message for the season. I bless God for your life. And I'm excited that we get to do this all over again. I'm talking about jumping into the praise avenue. Well, today I told you, the men's fellowship are giving us a special treat, a special feature with the administration. So we call it Men in Gospel Special Sunday Service. Yeah, this one pretty much is the foreign edition, international edition, if you like. We have heard from Bob Fitz. Well, we've heard from Clint Brown. Who are those bringing us the praise for today? I'd like for you to stick and stay. Take out your handkerchief if you must. Get your tambourine, whatever it is. Just make sure you are in the praise. It's a beautiful mix. Here we go.

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We worship you not only with our mouths and with our hands clapping and feet dancing, but Lord, we even worship you on our instruments tonight.

0: We put our hope in your holy word. I see you jamming with me today on these foreign praise tunes. I told you today, coming from Men of Gospel, we have done the international version. If you care, there is so much more coming. Make sure you don't flip it. Where did we start from? We started from the camp of Dawn in the Morning. You had Arise. Alvin Slaughter, of course, continued with Holy, Holy, Holy. Then Ron Kinoly came through with Ancient of Days. Donnie McClurkin did the Caribbean medley. This one is Keith Staton. Keith Staton, Firm Foundation. And I hope that you are rooted, grounded on Jesus, the solid rock. He is our firm foundation. I trust you had some good time praising God with me today. Something quite different, but all to the glory of God. Somebody say glory. I see all those messages coming in, and it feels good to know. This is a good morning, people. We thank God for life. Having a blast already. Great selections, oh God, you do all. Well, one is excellency, the Holy Spirit is directing and you follow. I guess that's what happens. I serve on the pleasure of the King of Kings. I'm sure that one came from Day Day. Hi, Day Day. How you day now? KGNK. Shout out to all the family that's connected on TikTok. We're everywhere spreading the gospel, of course. Israel of 4 is always with me, and Israel says, oh my goodness. This one is down memory lane, old gospel tunes. I told you, today, nostalgic and fantastic. From these dynamic ministers, men of gospel, you can call it Men's Fellowship Sunday. It's okay. Special feature. Reverend Switzerland and Bonte Entry, good morning to you. She's here. I saw that Lambo. Can I do a quick shout to you? Well, Santa Claus and Nana Apple Sticks, all the way in London, is connected. Bless your heart. Richard Niamu Arthur. Santa, it's your birthday today, right? Don't worry, we'll jam it all together. Yesterday, I had the privilege of, celebrating you and with you and your family. I'm talking about Mamita. Mamita at 70. Oh, my goodness. What a beautiful ceremony it was in her honor. 70 years of God's faithfulness. Mrs. Shirley Sowa. And, of course, the Sowi girls. And your hobbies, of course, grandchildren. Mitch, your grandma was celebrated beautifully. And so let's do a shout to you. Of course, I see you, Karen. I see you, Shirley, Weenie, Senior Lord, and all the great men that were there. Shouts to Elder Yao, Chiribua Kodia, all of you. God bless you and thank you real good. Well, it's good time for us to continue. I want us to jump into another camp. We've done Bob Fitz. We have done Clint Brown. I brought you a mix. Where do you think we're going next? But of course, I need to find out, are you in church?
1: Come on, hon. Time to get up and get ready for church.
2: Oh, there's so much laundry to do today. Let's not go.
1: Okay.
3: The first commandment, you shall have no other gods before me.
2: Come on, hon. Let's get ready.
1: Wait a minute. It's Sunday. There's a great game on this morning. Let's skip church.
2: We skipped last week.
1: We'll go next week. I just don't want to miss this game.
3: The first commandment, you shall have no other gods before me.
1: Oh, wow. Look at that beautiful day out there.
2: Yeah. Let's go out for breakfast and drive out to the country.
1: It's been a while since we've been to church.
2: Oh, but the country is so beautiful this time of year.
3: The first commandment. You shall have no other gods before me.
1: Okay, hon. Let's go to church today.
2: No, I don't want to go.
1: Why not?
2: We hardly know anyone there.
3: Is God first in your life? Another message from Lifeline Productions, located on the web at lifelinepro.com.
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0: hope that's your prayer as well. Your disposition as a believer. Consistently pledge allegiance to the Lamb. Says, I pledge allegiance to the Lamb with all my strength, with all I am. I will seek to honor his commands. I pledge allegiance. Remember, Jesus tells us that if you love me, you obey my commands. And so if you're lovers of Jesus, I hope that you're obeying his commands. You know, it's summarized into two. Yes, love the Lord your God with everything that you have. Everything is given to you. Support his work. It's all part of loving him. And then love your neighbor as yourself. So I feel like asking you, are you doing all that? Do you love the Lord with all your everything, with your heart? Well, if you do, then you have received him into your heart as your personal Lord and Savior. But if you have not, this is that moment for you. You want to pledge allegiance. He says, so help me, God. Jesus, I need you in my life. See, God made it so easy for you and I to come to him. We pay nothing, we do nothing, we just believe. It's as simple as that. Jesus plus nothing. John 3:16 says, for God so loved the world that he gave his only begotten son. Jesus went in to die on the cross for you. And all you have to do, according to John 3:16, says, whosoever believes in him. So whosoever means whoever you are. He has nothing to do with how you look like, where you're coming from, what you're even doing now, or what you plan to do. Once you believe that Jesus died for your salvation, that's about it. You believe, you receive. So you believe in your heart unto righteousness. Now you confess with your mouth unto salvation, right? Is that okay? Are you ready to pledge allegiance? I would love for you to do that. So that today will go on record as the day your spiritual life had its redemption. Are you ready? Say it to me. Say, dear Lord Jesus, I come to you just as I am today. Thank you for exchanging your crown for my thorns. I appreciate this love that you give me by dying on the cross. I believe you did. You are buried and resurrected. You are alive. So come and live in me. I receive you right now in Jesus' name. Amen. That's about it. Once you just said the prayer after me from your heart to God, through faith, you're born again. And Bible says when the soul is one, the whole of heaven rejoices. So because of you, heaven is rejoicing today. You did the right thing. Remember the first song I played from Ray Bowles? Yeah, thank you for giving to the Lord. Well, we have given you the word you have received. One day, I'll see you look down and say, Lord, you see that old man there, the Christocentric guy? Yeah, he asked that I receive you and I did. Glory. Now that you have received Jesus into your heart and your life, it doesn't end it. You need to grow in the faith. And so I encourage you to find a Bible-believing church to attend. Get yourself a Bible and study it.
1: You've got to remember that.
0: Learn how to pray when you go to church. Serve in the house of God. Do something with the gift that God has given to you, the talents that you have. Be a blessing. Is that okay? So I told you today, it's Men's Fellowship Sunday. Men in gospel, these are men who have blessed us in this generation. Their songs definitely birth revival. You know, brought some ignition into our lives in our service to God. And I'm seeing all those comments. Anthony's here. Kujo is here from America. Beatrice, they're all saying that I'm taking them down memory lane. That's how it's supposed to be for today. Wisdom Kamla says, you're taking me all the way back to my Sunday school days. For this morning's playlist, how many years ago were you in that Sunday school? So I'm loving it to the fullest. The nostalgia is real. Thank you, Wazy Wisdom Kamla. I appreciate you. Good morning, Phoebe. Thank God for your life. I'm really enjoying your selection this morning. Go ahead, bro. We will always praise him. This is from Maggie at ROC. Yeah, all the oldies are here with me. Phoebe Folsom, you do all regards. Ike from, how do I pronounce that? Aylesbury, England. The Aylesbury in England. Thank you very much. You're right, mate. Thank you to all of you who are connected from across the globe.

0: Yes, we call them the diaspora. Shouts to all of you in the diaspora. That's what Danny Nate told me. That those who live abroad are called diaspora. We in here, Accra, Ghana, or for that matter, local, we are diaspora. So shouts to all your, all of you diasporians and diasporians. I appreciate you. Stay with me. I'm doing a quick turnaround. When I come back, you know what? We're going to continue. Who comes up next? Okay, that's the big question. You've heard Bob Fitz. We've done Rebotes. We did Clint Brown. You had the mix. Who is coming next? Stay for it. Stay for it.
1: Doreena May, I'm going to do something real big for God.
2: You're finally going to go next door and talk to Andy?
1: Nope. Picture a 360-foot statue of Jesus in our backyard with a fish in one hand and a loaf of French bread in the other.
2: That's nice, Stew Bob.
1: Where's that sack of cement I had?
2: You mean the one you bought to engrave the entire Bible on?
1: Yeah, that's right.
2: It's next to the paint you were going to use for the mural of the Last Supper.
1: You don't think I'm gonna do this, do you?
2: Stew Bob, every time you get inspired, you want to do something so big that you just can't do it.
1: Well, these things take time.
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1: I don't want to touch just one person. I want to touch thousands.
2: No, you don't. You want to do anything you can but talk to your neighbor.
1: 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I'll make Christian radio messages and play them on the radio.
2: That still ain't talking to your neighbor. Will you go next door?
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4: 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Uncomfortable? Good. 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
6: Oh, thank you, Scoop. That's Ben.
5: Right. 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
5: 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You heard it here first,
6: Scoop.
5: Folks! A church in crisis!
6: Not that big a problem.
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0: else is singing along with me on these beautiful tunes? Nostalgic, fantastic. I told you today what Men of Gospel is Men's Fellowship Sunday. And so far, so very good, huh? So there you heard from the camp of Andre Crouch. Do you know Andre Crouch? These songs are originals from his camp. Of course, he had To God Be the Glory. Did you sing along to that one? Oh my gosh. Then I did The Blood. And for those of you who don't know the story, when he wrote this song, he thought it wasn't a good song. He kind of crumbled the paper and threw it in the bin. And his twin sister, Sandra, actually showed up and said, "Wow, why was that song ahead you play and sing?" Said, "Well, I've just thrown it in the bin." He said, "No way, it's a good song." Well, they brought it out, and today we have the song. I think we sing it every time we have communion, right? During Easter. See how the song actually stood the test of time. Well, before I move on, let me just give you the list. So, To God Be the Glory, The Blood That Jesus Shed. Then you had I Don't Know Why Jesus Loved Me. That song, my goodness. You also had Jesus Is the Way. You remember that one? What you're hearing is Bless the Lord, oh my soul, and all that is within me. I know you can find it somewhere in Psalm 103 verse 1, yeah? And so far, so very good. Thank you to Andrew Crouch, father of modern gospel. Yeah, that's how we call him, Andrew Crouch. And he's a twin. Well, he's in heaven now. She'll smiley at me like, "Hey, boy." Yeah, he came to Ghana many years ago. You know, let me just share this for the record. The reason they call him the father of modern gospel. American gospel singer, songwriter, arranger, record producer, and pastor. Referred to as the father of modern gospel music. Yeah. Because of his compositions, how he would just blend it. What he started many years ago has now become one of the things that will be done to send songs from that part of the world to Africa. He bridged the gap between traditional black gospel music and contemporary rock and all the ones that came with it, reshaping the sound of Christian music. Yeah, in the 20th century. Shouts to you, Andrew Crouch. Okay, so where do we go next? We have done Bob Fitz, you've done Clint Brown, Ray Bowles, Andre Crouch, of course. After the praise medley, you had the likes of Donnie McClecken, Don Moyne, Keith Staton, Alvin Slaughter, Ronky Noly. But where do we go next? Okay, allow me to give a special shout to all of you who are having a good time. I see all those messages coming in, and it feels good to know that you are tuned in. Let's do a shout to all of you at Radio Max in Tadi. Radio Max in Tadi in Portuguese Channel. I see you, Rico Progedy. Yeah, God bless you as well. And hey, Kobna, please hold on with all your birthday shouts. I've seen them coming. I have one more medley to share. When I return, I'm going all out to give you a treat if it's your birthday today. Is that okay? Yes, yes, yes. So please stay with me. I'll put it all together. Good morning, good morning, good morning to you. Reverend Peter Chagley, he comes through and he says, "Wow, greetings to you. Wonderful. Wow, wow, thanks for such inspired, beautiful songs this morning. I'm highly encouraged and I'm blessed." Well, Reverend Peter Chagley of Calvary Baptist Church, good morning to you and thank you for locking your dial here on Joy 99.7. Is that okay? All righty. Samuel Dami, your message is here. Hi, Ajo. Ajo says this Sunday is a blessing, okay? So, Ajo Jojo. How are you doing, my friend? Have yourself a good one, and thank you for locking it right here. I would want to do a quick break, of course. Ajo Akbalu, I think that's how everybody knows you. Banky in Cape Coast, your shout is coming. Let me add this final one to it. It says, "Fifi, please tell God I said I'm forever grateful to him." Okay, good morning. Nah, Jelly Esquire. Well, I just told him, yeah? You also go ahead and tell him. Let me share this quick one with you.
1: All right, everyone, calm down now. What kind of bomb do we have in there?
2: It looks like a Delta IV design, sir, using a Class 5 explosive.
1: Have you evacuated the area?
2: 10 city blocks, sir.
1: We'd better deactivate this bomb immediately. How much time do we have?
2: We can't tell. The timer has no display.
1: What?
3: Really?
2: Yes, that bomb can go off any second.
3: Well, yeah, that's true, but on the same token, it could take days for that bomb to go off.
2: Well, yeah.
3: I wish you would have told me that on the phone. I could have finished my dinner.
2: Well, I'm sorry, sir, but I thought we should deal with this right away.
3: No, let's go home, get a good night's sleep, and come back tomorrow.
2: Sir, we don't know when that bomb will explode.
3: I'll deal with it later.
4: 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Do you know where you will spend eternity? Another message from Lifeline Productions, located on the web at lifelinepro.com.
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0: There you have it. Very scriptural. Proverbs 18:10 tells it all. Of course, the name of the Lord is a strong tower. The righteous runs in. And of course, salvation comes to you. Of course, you can tell we were in the camp of Maurice Chapman, who is smiling at us from heaven. What a joy to hear all these songs all over again. I've seen the messages. Oh, my goodness. I am flooded with them. An avalanche of them today. Because you are loving the playlist. To God be the glory. So that's Maurice Chapman's Blessed Be the Name of the Lord. Oh, the last time you sang it in church. Before you head, be bold, be strong. Remember, the Lord, the God of almighty powers is with you. One of the things you know is that he's in you. Yes, if you have received Christ as your personal Lord and Savior, he is in you. He lives in you. He will never leave you nor forsake you. So be bold. Go all out and do his bidding. He's got you. You have his backing. And then I started off with In Your Presence and He's Able. Oh my gosh. Oh my gosh. That combo, eh? I think I saw a text on my Abokuma Wendy Avia. We see. That's my favorite song, is that one. It feels like it's a sing along Sunday. Oh, yes, it is. All the old school peoples. You loving it, right? Thank you. Well, should be jumping into the birthday segment in no time. I think I've done the collation. Hey, Jonathan Amati, how are you doing? As you're playing all my favorite songs, I'm late to church, but I will tell my pastor you had a reason. I beg, don't look for trouble from you. Oh, my goodness. So, wow, this Be Bold, Be Strong, Be Strong song reminds me of when I was in the ICGC Youth Choir. I used to be in the choir. You know, there was a generation where all of us used to be in the choir. Yeah. This generation, you know. What departments are you in? If you are a Gen Z, a Gen Alpha proper, tell me, what department are you in church? Are you in the prayer department? Or you're in the dancing department? I tell you what, those days, I think it was one of the ways we got grounded in the choir, and we sang spiritual songs. When you hear these songs, they just inspired you. Like I said from the beginning, they shaped our faith, our journey, and our walk in the Word. Anyways. And so I get the privilege to give you a treat because it's your birthday today. I'm going to jump into it. Maggie Anku and ROC, you are loving it. I know you are. So for the records, we've done the Buffets, we've done Clint Brown, we've done Rebolts, we've done Andre Crouch, we just did Maurice Chapman. Who are we doing next after the birthday? Well, stick and stay and figure it out for yourself. In the meantime, I have an announcement for you. Listen with all of your heart. Is that okay? Okay, Young Kwe.
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up. We back. Definitely, we haven't been anywhere. We've been right here. And it's my pleasure to give you a shout because you're tuned in. God bless you. Hope you're enjoying the service. I think I got a text from OB9 Numa Toyota. Oh, wow. It's an absolutely great honor listening in. I appreciate you for staying connected. And he says, with all those songs you're playing, kind of reminds you of Reverend Eric Kopong. It comes to mind, right? Yeah. What a blessing. Okay, greetings from my site to your site. Shouts to Big Mama. It's been a while. How are you doing? Forgive me. I haven't checked up on you in a while. Yeah. Say good morning to you, Big Mama. Yes, Mrs. Felicity J. Kuma of Prince Emmanuel Seventh-day Adventist Church, Osu. Now let's zoom into all the shouts here. Okay, hold on. Hey. Okay, so Mrs. Mercy Koi is here. I'll say, oh, God bless you for blessing us this morning. I'm trying to remember your Ghana name. It always escapes me. I will remember it. But I appreciate you and, of course, all the family. God bless you real, real good. Happy birthday to all the celebrants. Here we go. I'll start with you. This one says, do a shout to Dr. Emmanuel Papani Nikwe, youth president of First Baptist Church Tema, the preferred church. Well, it's his birthday today. Abokuma Wendy Harvey, OC of Tema, and the Nikwe family. Send your shouts. God bless you, sir. Have a good one. Could you please help me wish my wife, Mrs. Susan Odoi, a happy birthday? This one coming from Mr. Judah Odoi, Shulamite, James, and John. Okay, of course, I would definitely do it. I just did it for you. Happy birthday to her. Wow. When I see your names, I just see biblical names right there. Shulamite. Good morning. Well, good morning to you as well. How may I be of help to you? I know you have a shout out, so here we go. So this one coming through from Jonathan Quay with Legma Hospital says, good morning, big boys. Kindly wish a brother from another mother a glorious happy birthday for me. That's Nick Papo Brown of Parliament House. Happy birthday to you, Nick Papo Brown. Your job, woo. And also to my big brother, Mr. Kustus Korte, formerly of Ghana Commercial Bank, wishing you good health and wisdom. Mr. Kustus Korte, like the name. All coming from Jonathan Quay at Legma Hospital. Good brother, man. Bless your heart. So Louis Bunky is always tuned in from Ogwe. Yeah, my Cape Coast brother, man. Says, hey, let's do the shout to your buddy. And this one is from the Rainer family. It's going out to our lovely son, of course, Eric Hoshfield Rainer. Eric Hoshfield Rainer. Or it's Hoshfield. I think it's more Hoshfield. Eric. No, it's actually even Erich. Erich Hoshfield Rainer. Hey. I know, right? Is he Ghanaian? Have yourself a good one, Superboy. May you grow to become what God has purposed that you be. And of course, higher heights for you. Love from everybody. Belated birthday shouts going out to our sister and dearest friend, Mrs. Naomi Atika, CEO of Madison Events at Center Teshi, member of Royal House Chapel Ahinfi, wishing you a blessed birthday. Well, though belated, you are 60 years. Diamond Jubilee, wishing you the best of God as you enjoy your day. Celebrating, of course, celebrating the grand style from the Cardinal, Reverend Cephas Hewood Amate. Big boss, salutes to you. God bless you. Yeah, these are the pioneers here. Okay, Vivi, could you add this one to it for me? I shall. Happy birthday to Florence Amma Afaribia Owusu. Happy birthday to Florence Amma Afaribia Owusu, head of administration, British International School. Messages, the boundary lines have fallen for you in pleasant places. Surely you have a delightful inheritance.
age gracefully and have a wonderful day. Yeah, yeah. Have yourself a good one. Thank God for your life. Is that all? I think that's about all that has come through. Okay, Jonathan Amata, you just reminded me. So, yes, Mrs. Mercy Quay's girl name is Ashokai. I love it, Keke Ashokai. Good morning to Naughty by Nature. Hey, sorry, Naughty by Nature. Good to know you're tuning in. I'm sure when you hear the Sifas, he would imagine you're like, oh, wow, that's old school, I know. Yeah, the Cardinal. God bless all of you. Yeah, yeah. Okay, this one says, praise the Lord, Minister Fee. Kindly say, I like the sound of that. I want to read it again. Praise the Lord, Minister Fee. I'll say it again. Praise the Lord, Minister Fee. Kindly send a shout out, of course, it's a birthday shout to, oh, wow, Master Quincy Benjamin Nkwate Kwate. It's Quincy's birthday. How did I miss it? This is your uncle. He's not been updated. Forgive. Well, Quincy, have yourself a good one. Quincy's at Chimota School. Is he home? Or are we visiting him? Yeah. We have to make him chill. And they for pawn down small. So, of course, to you, Quincy Benjamin Nkwate Kwate. You are 16 years today. Happy, happy 16th to you. Lovely one coming from the entire family, of course, from your papa, Reverend Benjamin Archibald Kwate, Deaconess Mrs. Sally Kwate, of course, from Daphne and Karel, from all of us, the Folsom family. We love you, and especially from Grandma Victoria Ugbede. Alright, family, that's about it. If your birthday shout isn't here, it really isn't here. I haven't seen. Family, that's about it. If your birthday shout isn't here,

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2: Overslept again. What do I say this time? My aunt died. No. Traffic was heavy. Good. I'm sorry I'm late. No. More sincerity. I'm sorry I'm late, sir, but the traffic was heavy.
3: Good morning, Jensen.
2: I'm sorry I'm heavy, sir, but the traffic was late.
3: What?
2: I mean, I'm sorry I'm traffic, but the late was heavy. I mean, the heavy was late. Did I mention my aunt died?
3: Excuse me?
2: The traffic was heavy. Yeah, that's it.
3: You live across the street.
2: It was really heavy?
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18: 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You know?

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Sustainability isn't just tree planting. It's whether the systems we depend on actually last. Lies that stay on. Water that reaches the bucket. Food that nourishes people instead of rotting away. Roads that take us home instead of taking

0: in our lives. When things keep failing, that's a sustainability crisis. So this month, we're asking why. Why langurs still run our neighborhoods? Why food rots in bins while our neighbors sleep hungry? Why the road that killed your cousin still has no signage? Why half the water you pay for never reaches your bucket? Uncomfortable? Good. That's the point. 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Hashtag Joy Sustains.
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0: FDA approved.
1: Okay, I understand you were a witness to the accident.
2: Well, I'm not good at describing things, but I was standing here looking in the general direction when it happened, but that's about all.
1: Well, for the police record, you want to tell me what happened?
2: I don't really think I should.
1: I'm sorry? 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
2: It's that there's a lot I just don't know.
1: What do you mean?
2: Well, like their names. I don't have any idea of the names of anyone driving. 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
3: Often we forget that a witness only needs to say what he knows.
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1: That'll do fine, sir.
3: The Bible tells Christians, if anybody asks why you believe as you do, be ready to tell him. If people ask, say what you know. That's all that is required of a good witness. Another message from Lifeline Productions, located on the web at lifelinepro.com.
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We got it, yeah! Of course, that's Dr. Ronkinole. He's smiling and handsome heaven. He's like, wow, you're playing my song. Of course, these are timeless classics. Shouts to all of you having a good time. I started off with righteousness, peace, and joy in the Holy Ghost. And then, of course, you had to sing out. We're in the choir. Charlie. And of course, I ended it up with morning into dancing. May that be a prophetic word for you. May the good Lord turn your morning into dancing again. Give you beautiful ashes. You say, amen. Receive that portion. And so far, we've done so very well. Men's Fellowship Sunday, I call it, with directions from His Excellency, the Holy Spirit. We have jammed to great songs from the camp. We did Bob Fitz. That's how we started there. We did Clint Brown. We did Ray Bowles. Of course, we've done Andre Crouch. We have done Maurice Chapman. We have done, who else? Okay, that's Ronkinole. Did we miss anyone on that list? No. Now we have one final to go. I was actually juggling between two, whether I should do Alvin Slaughter or Don Moyne, but my folks on TikTok says, you know what, let's do Don Moyne. And so I wish I had more time. Time is of the essence, and so I'll do Don Moyne. Nana Hesi, Ejiri, Ojiri, God bless you for the encouragement as well. Okay, so let me just do this birthday shout since he came in. Let me push it in finally. If there's any message hanging, bring it on. This is the last hour. And so happy birthday, well, to Madam Grace Damengua, Mrs. O2 of Glory Assemblies of God, Community 22, your professional teacher at Agbechile, KKMA 2JHS. Have a good one. From Jonah Stinkrine. Belated one to MD Cynthia YM, head teacher of Bachelor KKMA2JHS, Henry Bansa, Honorable Retired Educationist Jacob Tora, and the bride Keduke, the teacher inside Tema Metro, Nat, the evergreen Cindy Thompson, of course. Yeah, we've been celebrating it all this weekend. So MD Miriam Akuflate inside Ga East, and then Felix Kujo Ajayiba, formerly of Tema Mission Institute. God bless all of you. Happy birthday from Jonas Stinkrine to you.

0: in the morning. Yeah, yeah, yeah. But of course, before, I have a quick word for you.
1: Hello.
2: Hey, Frank, it's Bob. We were wondering if you and Frida would like to have dinner with us Friday.
3: Oh, we'd love to. Hang on.
4: Who is it, dear?
3: It's Bob and Betty.
5: When we deal with others, they only know what we allow them to know about us.
3: They want us to come over for dinner.
4: Ew, not again. There's a smell at their house.
3: I know. Hey, Bob, as much as we'd love to, we're busy this Friday.
2: Oh, are you sure you can't make it?
3: Well, let me double check.
5: But while we may be able to fool others, we can't fool God.
3: Nope, there's just no way we can make it.
2: Oh, that's too bad. We have free tickets to the bowling tournament.
3: You mean the one that's been sold out for the last 3 weeks?
2: Yeah, oh well, maybe next time. See you later.
3: Oh, no, wait, oh no!
5: But the good news is, even though he knows our hearts completely, he's still willing to forgive us because he loves us. Have you talked to God honestly? Another message from Lifeline Productions, the comic strip of radio.
0: Well, my auntie would have said, Ochuala Kose. Oh, my goodness. Well, Reverend Rich tells me his son's birthday is today. Okodie, Inisan Amaseman, from your father. Have yourself a good one. Happy birthday to you. So, hey, family, this is Don Moore.

is good. He's so good all the time. He deserves all the praise. This morning we have come to honor him. It feels good to know that you had a good time. So I wish that I had more time. Oh, Charlie. We could do this the whole day and never get tired. Too much content to get you content. Hey! Of course, that's Don Moore. So he tops up the list for us today. From Bob Fitch to Clint Brown to Ray Bowles to Andrew Crowd to Maurice Chapman to Ron Kinoly and Don Moore. Some other time when we get a release, we'll bring you some more. So far, to God be all the glory. So a text from, Kobe Baden. He says, Charlie, listening from Dan Simmons, Sahara. I said, what you cannot do does not exist. When it comes to birthday songs from India to China and to... That cracked me up. We've got so much to bless God's people. We take you serious, you know what I'm saying? Yeah, you mean a lot to us. That's why whenever I know that I'm on duty, I consider it a beauty to fellowship with you. Oh, Christian Century, I can't go away from the radio because the old gospel tunes, you know, you are playing. I miss them, sir. Nah, it is well. Nine of you, I appreciate you for the feedback. Thanks for staying with us. Okay, so we're getting ready for the week. It's going to be another beautiful week, and I'm optimistic that God will see us through. Oh, I thought you would say amen. I believe with all my heart. Perhaps we want to take these decrees as a prophetic decree as we go into the month.

0: jamming. Well, say this after me as we get ready to bounce out. Say, I decree that every cycle of delay and stagnation in my life is broken. I enter a new season of supernatural acceleration where I will achieve everything that God has purposed for me. In weeks, I will get what I should have stayed months to get. Yeah. And the hand of the Lord will empower me to take that which belongs to me. No limitation. As I step into this new week, I decree that my steps are ordered by the Lord. I will walk in supernatural favor, open doors, unprecedented breakthroughs. Every trace of delay is broken. I will experience a swift manifestation of God's goodness in Jesus' name. I declare that my hands are blessed and the work I do will prosper beyond measure. In the name of Jesus, I am marked, preserved, protected. Angels are on guard where I'm concerned. In Jesus' name you say amen. Again, thank you for being a part of the service today. We gotta go, and I'd love to sign out with this beautiful tune. It was Laudable Home that featured me. Well, it's titled Grace, and it's my sign out for you. It says, may God's grace see all of us through every life's race with an extra pace no enemy can change.
1: This song will surely bless you. The rhythm will bloom.

0: Good morning. 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My name is Yeboah Edwin Tichy. In our stories, Compassion International is urging churches across Africa to prepare in advance for what weather experts describe as one of the strongest El Nino events on record, expected to begin around October 2026. Faith Magadi, the organization's senior manager for disaster response, told Christian Daily International that churches need to build relationships with police, local administrators, and emergency agencies now, rather than waiting until the crisis is already underway. In East Africa, it typically brings heavier than usual rainfall that can trigger flooding, landslides, and displacement. Drawing on past El Nino events, she named Kenya, Uganda, Ethiopia, Tanzania, and Rwanda as the East African countries Compassion considers directly exposed. She also flagged West Africa as newly at risk, naming Ghana, Togo, and Burkina Faso as countries of concern. Her guidance is aimed at the roughly 8,000 local churches Compassion International partners with across 29 African countries, encouraging them to establish emergency coordination now so they are positioned to respond quickly once flooding begins. In other stories, Manchester City winger Antoine Semenyo has opened up about his Christian faith ahead of the new Premier League season. The Ghanaian enjoyed an impressive season in the EPL, bagging 17 goals and 4 assists in the 2025-2026 season. He told BBC Sports that his baptism last December deepened his walk with God, and his parents' decision to push him to church was the best decision ever.
1: Mom and dad didn't let me go to football on Sundays without going to church first. I'm obviously walking with God at the moment, and I want to maximize my faith as much as I can, so baptism gives me the opportunity to do that. So when I got the opportunity, I made sure I took it with two hands, and I'm so happy I done it.
0: In our final story, Ghanaian gospel artist Noble Nketia has urged fellow musicians to stop competing with each other and instead focus on developing the gifts God has given them. He argued that their real competition lies with the world. He made the comment in an interview with Fifi Folsen on The Reason is Jesus.
2: We are competing against the world, letting the world know Christ and to know the faithfulness of God. And we need to be together.
0: And that's the end of the Kingdom News on Joy 99.7 FM. 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My name is Yeboah Edwin Tichy. Enjoy the rest of the day.

0: overslept again. What do I say this time? My aunt died. No, traffic was heavy. Good.
1: I'm sorry I'm late.
0: No, more sincerity. I'm sorry I'm late, sir, but the traffic was heavy.
2: Good morning, gentlemen.
1: I'm sorry I'm heavy, sir, but the traffic was late.
2: What?
1: I mean, I'm sorry I'm traffic, but the late was heavy. I mean, the heavy was late. Did I mention my aunt died?
2: Excuse me?
1: The traffic was heavy. Yeah, that's it.
2: You live across the street.
1: It was really heavy?
2: Honesty, it keeps life simple. Another message from Lifeline Productions, the comic strip of radio, at lifelinepro.com.
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1: This August, the Super Morning Show is done pretending. Sustainability isn't just tree planting. It's whether the systems we depend on actually last. Lights that stay on. Water that reaches the bucket. Food that nourishes people instead of rotting away. Roads that take us home instead of taking our lives. When things keep failing, that's a sustainability crisis. So this month, we're asking why. Why langurs still run our neighborhoods? Why food rots in bins while our neighbors sleep hungry? Why the road that killed your cousin still has no signage? Why half the water you pay for never reaches your bucket? Uncomfortable? Good. That's the point. Stay tuned to the Super Morning Show throughout August for Joy Sustainability Month. Hashtag Joy Sustains.
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It's Countryland with your man Iggy here on your Superdial 99.7 FM. So we're getting ready for Saturday the 29th of August at the University of Ghana Sports Stadium. Why? Because there's a Joy Sports Invitational Tournament. Yes, we are ready for it on Saturday the 29th of August at the University of Ghana Stadium. So get ready for it. So whether you're scoring goals on the football pitch, stepping up for the CEO penalty shootout, whatever the sports is, get ready to join us on Saturday the 29th of August at the University of Ghana Sports Stadium. And before the competition, we will begin to exercise. Yes, an aerobic session will begin at exactly 6 a.m. So get ready for it. Register right now by calling 053-100-3813. 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Yes, so get ready for it. 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And yes, today is showing. It's showing at the National Theatre at 4 p.m. or 8 p.m. Yes, Guyana's Pound of Flesh. Yes, you heard me. Guyana's Pound of Flesh. The first original African adaptation of William Shakespeare's legendary classic, The Merchant of Venice. And it's written by George Quay. So catch us today, the 9th of August at the National Theatre at 4 p.m. or 8 p.m. So grab your ticket for only 200 Ghana cedis by visiting the website www.imagebureaugh.com. 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You can also call 055-131-3134. 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Guyana's Pound of Flesh is showing today at the National Theatre at 4 or 8 p.m. And yes, it's the Sustainability Month on the Super Morning Show. So this August, the Super Morning Show is done pretending. Sustainability isn't just tree planting, it's whether the systems we depend on actually last. 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So don't forget, it's on. 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Countryland is the show with yours truly, the man you would simply want to call Iggy. We're on with some more music. And remember, we're going all the way till midday. At midday, we go straight to the newsroom for the news at midday. After which, my brother Ziggy will be on with Worship Zone. But I see more of your messages and I say I welcome them here on your Superdial 99.7 FM. In between, we're saying a special happy birthday going out to Florence Ama Owusu. Florence Ama Owusu, you are the head of administration, the British International School. Have yourself a wonderful, wonderful birthday. Keep it locked on 99.7 FM. Iggy is right here with you on Countryland.

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2: 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Coming up, University of Cape Coast launches Ghana's first fully virtual university campus as it aims to expand access to tertiary education.
3: Phoenix, the University of Cape Coast, the first university in Ghana and West Africa to run a fully 100% virtual university.
2: Anti-graft campaigners question Ghana's anti-corruption systems after U.S. conviction of former Tema Oil refinery boss over alleged power deal bribery.
4: I am really embarrassed that any Ghanaian within that system should think that you'll just be giving money to be paying these things and there was not going to be any cross-checking.
2: Also coming up, Bolgatanga Girls SHS makes comeback to national stage after hard-fought tiebreaker win over Zebula SHS.
5: I was sitting on the front lane, but I had to go out because of the pressure. So when it was a tie, I didn't know what to do to myself. So when they answered it, I didn't know where the energy came from and I was jumping.
2: These are more coming up with me, Kenneth Jesse. This is Joy News, independent, fearless, incredible. The University of Cape Coast, UCC, has launched what it describes as Ghana's first virtual campus aimed at expanding enrollment and easing pressure on student accommodation.
6: Vice Chancellor Professor Dennis Walanyo Aheto says the initiative will allow UCC to expand access to its academic programs without requiring students to be physically present on campus.
3: That the Ghana Tertiary Education Commission has granted approval for the establishment of this UCC campus. I am pleased to announce that approximately 36 cutting-edge master's, PhDs, and Doctor of Business Administration programs have already been, has already received accreditation. This makes the University of Cape Coast the first university in Ghana and West Africa to run a fully 100% virtual university. So we have received the accreditation with marketing and publicity of the programs which are currently ongoing.
6: UCC says it has secured accreditation from the Ghana Tertiary Education Commission to run programs through the virtual platform. Chief Executive Officer of Astra Learning, Dr. Jeff Bodes, says the platform will particularly benefit working professionals who want to pursue further education without leaving their jobs.
7: If you ask any professionals in Ghana why they have not finished their masters, and many of them will tell you it's because of time, it's because of allocation of resources, right? Many of them don't want to sacrifice the salary their family depends on to take 1 or 2 years to pursue a higher education. Today, we're proud to say this has changed. The UCC eCampus is live, and it's going to allow professionals from all around the world, not just Ghanaians, to come in and pursue a higher education.
2: Anti-corruption campaigners say the conviction of former managing director of Tema Oil Refinery, Kwaku Asante-Beku, in the United States raises questions about Ghana's own ability to detect and investigate corruption. Speaking on Joy News, chairman of the AU Advisory Board Against Corruption, Adam Sinani, described as embarrassing that the alleged bribery involving Ghanaian officials was uncovered through an investigation triggered by authorities in the United States.
4: And I am really embarrassed that any Ghanaian within that system should think that you'll just be giving money to be paying these things and there was not going to be any cross-checking. And you assume that if you had your private email account, it would not be accessed to check. And right then, his private email account was all the detail. So I'm not too surprised. I don't think it says much about our own system because the financing was clearly an external thing that they were looking at. And so they were more likely to do their internal investigations and find things like this.
2: Meanwhile, Deputy Attorney General Justice Remsai says Ghana's Attorney General is working with U.S. authorities to pursue persons implicated in the alleged bribery scheme linked to the power plant deal between the Ghanaian government and a Turkish energy company. Kwaku Asante-Beku was found guilty for conspiring to violate the Foreign Corrupt Practices Act and other related offenses. Away from that, the Vice President, Nana Jane Opoku-Adjumon, has reiterated deeper collaborations where Brazil will be essential in the country's quest to strengthen its energy capacity. Speaking at a farewell ceremony for the ongoing ambassador for Brazil, Mariana Madeira, the Vice President noted the partnership between the two nations, particularly with Brazil's state-owned company, Petrobras, will aid Ghana's energy sector. The following report has more.
8: The Vice President, Professor Nana Jean Opokwajiman, acknowledged Brazil's support for Ghana on international initiatives, including efforts related to the United Nations resolution on the transatlantic slave trade.
9: I noticed that even when we were at UNESCO, and I noticed it again today in a very, very historical way, especially why it has to do with the DR-250. That led the world to recognize that the enslavement of Africans still remains the gravest affront to humanity.
8: The Vice President also commended Ambassador Madeira for broadening the scope of diplomatic engagement during her tenure through collaborations with institutions aimed at promoting food security and social welfare.
9: I want to commend contributions to the Feed Ghana program for your time in advancing our relationship and solidifying our common ideals.
8: Ambassador Madeira praised the efforts of President Mahama's administration to strengthen the country's economy.
10: I believe Brazil and Ghana are extensions of each other, and we have to make use of those identities.
8: The Vice President, on behalf of President John Dramani Mahama, the government and people of Ghana, expressed Ghana's commitment to working with her successor to maintain the momentum on Ghana-Brazil relations. For joining us, I am Hannah Odami.
2: Communities that once fed themselves are now turning into markets for survival as illegal mining destroys farmlands and weakens Ghana's food production system. At the ninth edition of the Joy News Loud and Green X-Space, experts warned that Galamse is pushing farming communities into food dependency and threatening the country's agricultural future. Deborah Nimwa-Abedu's report read to you.
11: For communities that once relied on farming for survival, illegal mining is changing how they produce and access food. On Joy News Loud and Green X Space, National Coordinator for the Ghana Youth Environment Movement, Gloria Emanuela Apia, cited Isiakwa in the Eastern Region as an example of how Galamse is disrupting traditional farming systems.
12: Isiakwa used to be a farming community where they grew their own food. Because of the rising interest in Galamse,
13: people were selling their farmlands to anybody who could buy and could use it for Galamse.
11: Chief Executive Officer of the Ghanaian Farmer, Enyunam Manye, said farmers are often left vulnerable because many do not have direct ownership of the lands they cultivate.
14: We must protect our agricultural land with the same sense of urgency we protect our mineral resources.
11: The advocates are calling for stronger enforcement of illegal mining laws, investment in land restoration, and support for water livelihood to prevent more communities from losing their ability to produce food. For joining us, Deborah Nimwa-Abedu's report read to you.
2: Still on Galamse.
15: The land is poison, so it cannot bear fruit. It can't yield the crops we need. And even if it does, because the land is poison.
2: A prayer against food shortages in the country has been led by the founder of Action Chapel International, Archbishop Nicholas Duncan Williams. In his Sunday sermon, the Archbishop expressed concern about the destruction of the country's water bodies through Galamse, warning that the continued degradation of the environment could have serious consequences for food production and the livelihoods of Ghanaians.
15: We want to specifically pray that there will be no food shortage because the land is being poisoned. Through the poison of the water, we are poisoning the land. So a time may come where we cannot sow and yield fruit or crops in the land because the land is poison. So it cannot bear fruit. It can't yield the crops we need. And even if it does, because the land is poison, the food we are eating, the tomatoes, the yam, the apim, the kontomre, the pepper, everything that comes from outside of the main city, they are poison. Eventually, if nothing happens, they keep being poisoned. So we will be eating mercury.
2: It's now time for National Science and Maths Quiz. And Bogotanga Girls Senior High School have made a comeback to the national stage after missing out in 2025, a year after ending a four-year qualification drought. But their return was anything but easy as they were forced into a tiebreaker with Zebula SHTS after both schools finished on 22 points before eventually pulling away to claim the Upper East Region's last ticket. Here's the team's reaction after the contest.
16: You have finally broken to come in again after you missed out last year. How do you feel about that?
17: Okay, all I have to say is a win is a win. Nevertheless, we just think we have a lot of work to do. Like, there's more room for improvement, and we are definitely going back to stand on our feet and do our best and come back with a lot of power for the nationals.
16: Mm. This is the teacher who was jumping immediately the scores were mentioned. Why were you jumping?
5: Yes, I was jumping because the tie was, in fact, I couldn't even sit. If you observed me, I was sitting on the front lane, but I had to go out because of the pressure. So when it was a tie, I didn't know what to do to myself. So when they answered it, I didn't know where the energy came from, and I was jumping.
16: What should we expect from your skills you head to the national stage?
5: Yes, everything has to be about preparation. We'll do everything in our capacity to go there and do something, but everything will be left unto God. But our part, humanly possible, we'll do everything to make sure we'll go there and do what is needed, expected of us.
2: And that's it for the news at 12 this afternoon. 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My name is Kenneth Jesse. Worship Zone with Ziggy comes up next. Have a good afternoon.
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23: This August, the Super Morning Show is done pretending. Sustainability isn't just tree planting. 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Lights that stay on. Water that reaches the bucket. Food that nourishes people instead of rotting away. Roads that take us home instead of taking our lives. When things keep failing, that's a sustainability crisis. So this month, we're asking why. Why land guards still run our neighborhoods? Why food rots in bins while our neighbors sleep hungry? Why the road that killed your cousin still has no signage? Why half the water you pay for never reaches your bucket? Uncomfortable? Good. That's the point. Stay tuned to the Super Morning Show throughout August for Joy Sustainability Month. Hashtag Joy Sustains.

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1: Hallelujah. 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

0: far, were you able to save all of them? 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
1: God's own image in man was the image of love, until the storms of sin ruffled the waters and the reflection was distorted. But God was not outwitted. He invested all he had for everyone who ever lived. My friend, I'm here to tell you, the Church of Jesus Christ is not a pleasure boat, but a lifeboat for sin.
2: The voice you just heard is Reinhard Bonnke. He is dead.
3: Sauti ambayo mmesikia ni ya Reinhard Bonnke ambaye tayari amekufa.
2: And Bonnke, like Moses, the Josephs and the Pauls, they will not rise and come back and do this work of ministry.
3: Na Bonnke kama vile Musa, kama vile Yusufu, hawataweza kuamka na kuja kufanya hii kazi.
2: Yes, as Abraham told the rich man.
3: Kama vile Abraham walimwambia jamaa tajiri.
2: That Moses and co are preaching.
3: Ya kwamba Musa na wengine wanahubiri.
2: Today I'm sure Abraham will tell whosoever that Nyamiche and co are preaching.
3: Leo ninadhani labda yule Abraham atamwambia mwingine ya kwamba Nyamiche na wengine pia wanahubiri.
2: Now Reinhard Bonnke will not come back.
3: Sasa Reinhard Bonnke hawezi kurudi.
2: The church today should go out and reach out to those who are sinking.
3: Kanisa la leo linafaa kuenda nje na kuokoa wale ambao wanazama.
2: Now that ship that you saw represent the church of God.
3: Na ile meli ambayo umeona inawakilisha kanisa la Mungu.
2: Many are busy building good churches, cruising churches, fixing everything, air conditioning churches. But many are dying outside the walls of the church.
3: Basi kuna watu wengi wanatia bidii kutengeza majengo ya makanisa mazuri, lakini kuna watu wengi ambao wanafariki kule nje.
2: Yeah, but who cares?
3: Ni nani ambaye anajali?
2: It's not only for the evangelism team.
3: Hiyo kazi si ya idara ya uinjilisti peke yake.
2: The vision for the Church of Pentecost, Vision 2028, is unleashing the whole church.
3: Na basi maono ya kanisa hili mwaka 2028 ni kuachilia kanisa kwa ujumla.
2: The whole means non-exempt.
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2: Children inclusive.
3: Watoto wakiwa katikati yao.
2: Everyone.
3: Kila mmoja wetu akiwa ndani.
2: We are not just sent out to preach.
3: Hatujatumwa tu kwenda nje na kuhubiri.
2: But we are to transform society with the values and principles of the kingdom of God. We proclaim it and we live it out.
3: Lakini tunahitajika kubadilisha jamii katika sera na misingi ya ufalme wa Mungu.
2: Now everyone's hand should be on board.
3: Na basi kila mmoja wetu ni lazima aweze kuhusika.
2: You see, accepting Jesus Christ as Lord also places on you a responsibility to go and tell the redemption story.
3: Kumkubali Yesu Kristo kama Bwana na Mwokozi inakupa jukumu la kuenda na kuweza kumtangaza yeye.
2: It also places a responsibility on you to go and display the Christ who has saved your life.
3: Inakupa majukumu kuenenda kule nje na kumuonyesha yule Kristo ambaye amekuokoa.
2: You see, you were bought with a price.
3: Unajua hakuna mmoja wetu ama yeyote kati yetu ambaye amejisimamia mwenyewe. 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
2: I pray that this burden will fall upon every one of us.
3: Ninaomba ya kwamba mzigo huu utaweza kutuangukia kila mmoja wetu.
2: We have been bought with a price and we have been given a ministry of reconciliation.
3: Ya kwamba tumenunuliwa kwa gharama na tumepatiwa huduma ya urejesho.
2: And he has also given us the message of reconciliation.
3: Na vile vile ametupatia ujumbe wa urejesho.
2: Just tell your friend about the redemption story.
3: Basi waambie tu rafiki zako juu ya hadithi ya ukombozi.
2: Yes, share testimony about how you got born again.
3: Wewe shiriki tu na wao juu ya namna uliweza kuokoka.
2: And bring them from wherever.
3: Na ukaweze kuwaleta kutokana mahali walipo.
2: Any human being that you see, despite how the person is dressed, the person may be rich, the person may be poor, as long as that fellow has a soul, that soul must be saved.
3: Basi kila mwanadamu haijalishi namna anaona namna halivyo, lakini kama bado huyu anaishi, basi huo moyo unafaa kuokolewa.
2: This is not the responsibility of the pastorate. All of us have been unleashed. So we'll bring the statement of Reinhard Bonnke again, where he says that the Church of Jesus is not a pleasure boat.
3: Anasema ya kwamba kanisa la Yesu sio dau tu la kufurahia.
2: But a lifeboat for saving souls.
3: Lakini ni dau ambalo liko hai la kuokoa mioyo ya watu.
2: Every hand is needed on deck.
3: Basi kila mkono unahitajika pale.
2: Every hand.
3: Kila mkono.
2: If you have this kind of philosophy.
3: Wapo tutakuwa na aina hii ya msimamo.
2: And we build the church around the Great Commission.
3: Na tuweze kulijenga kanisa kando kando ya amri kuu.
2: The church will continue to grow and to grow and to expand.
3: Basi kanisa litaendelea kukua na hata kunawiri.
2: Now because of that.
3: Na kwa sababu ya hiyo.
2: We need to open our eyes.
3: Ni lazima tufungue macho yetu.
2: And welcome whosoever.
3: Na tumkaribishe mtu yeyote.
2: So watch this one.
3: Kwa hiyo angalia hii tena.
4: Stop there. Where do you think you are going to?
5: I'm going to church.
4: Church? You are coming to our church dressed like this?
2: This is a Nigerian, man.

0: Wow. Imagine.
1: But people get mind. They should do this thing I want to go.
2: See, people get mind.
3: Oh, you expect may the guy do this thing, come wait. Oh, may police come, arrest him. May he go prison, Abby.
2: See this fine girl. That's just waste. Now, what the person go do now, sir?
3: You don't think I'm going
0: to go where? You feel defend the case?
4: Jesus! Jesus! This girl? This girl?
0: Madam, you know her?
4: Not that I know her, but I saw her this morning, close to our church.
0: This morning?
4: Yes.
0: And now she's dead.
2: Jesus.
4: Hey!
2: Are you sure?
4: So this is how this girl just died? Hey! When you tell girls of nowadays to take it easy, they will not listen. Hey!
2: Madam, this one way they talk like this, you know her before?
4: No, I don't know her. But I saw her this morning. Hi.
0: Hi.
2: Hi.
5: A pastor listening to what a pastor...
2: This wouldn't have happened. This wouldn't have happened if the right thing was done.
0: What thing be the right thing?
2: Do you know her before? This lady lost her life because of rejection. She was rejected, and this happened to her. She came to the crossroad of her life and she was looking for solution.
6: We don't understand, sir.
2: Sister Rebecca.
4: Do you know me?
2: Well, I don't know you. But as I was walking towards this direction, the Spirit of God revealed to me everything that transpired, even this morning. Sister, you have disappointed God.
4: How do you mean?
2: Let me tell you. The blood of this lady is on your head.
4: Jesus! Blood of Jesus! What are you talking about? Were you people not here? Did I not meet you here? Am I part of this?
0: Man of God, watch your words now. This woman just walked in here.
2: Exactly.
1: But this is a very serious statement.
2: In fact, we day here before she come.
1: Yes!
2: Well, you people will not understand. I know what I am seeing in the spirit. Madam, can I ask you? Can you just remember what happened some hours ago? Can you remember how you treated this lady when she came to your church this morning?
7: Good morning,
8: brother. You're welcome to church.
7: Thank you.

0: Hey, stop there. Where do you think you are going to?
1: I'm going to church.
0: Church? You are coming to our church dressed like this? Take a look at yourself. Oh, you think you can go to club last night and come directly to church in the morning? Or you want to come and seduce brothers in church? Isn't it? It will not work for you. I know your type. It will not work. You cannot come here to defile the atmosphere of God's presence. Sinners like you are not needed here. Please leave this place.
1: You mean I should leave?
0: Yes, leave. If you want to come to church, go back home, dress properly before coming to church. I cover my husband's eyes with the blood of Jesus.
2: This girl came to your church to seek for Jesus. She came to your church to find peace. But instead of you to help her, you were so judgmental. You condemned her and you pushed her away. The church is not a place of judgment. Neither is it a place of condemnation. The church is a place where the frustrated comes to have peace. The church is a place where...
3: In the unleashing agenda, no one is thrown out.
4: Basi katika ujumbe wa kuachiliwa hakuna mtu ambaye anatupiliwa nje.
3: Now according to the pastor, he says this lady came to the crossroad. She was seeking for solution.
4: Kulingana na mchungaji anasema ya kwamba yule msichana alikuwa amefika mwisho, alikuwa anatafuta majibu.
3: Sometimes when people are looking for solutions and they don't get, they tend to do so many things to get maybe the relief that they want. Some of them would tend to drugs, womanizing, and they dress anyhow. But all that they are looking for is solution.
4: Kwa hiyo wakati mwingine wakati watu wanajaribu kutafuta majibu ya maswala ambao wako nayo, wanajikuta wamefika kikomo, na kwa sababu ya hiyo wataingilia mambo mengine ya matabia zingine ambazo si nzuri.
3: But Jesus is the answer for our world today.
4: Lakini Yesu ndio jibu ya dunia yetu ya leo.
3: When we bring them in and they find Jesus,
4: tunapowaleta ndani na wanapatana na Yesu,
3: they will know how to dress.
4: Watajua namna ya kuvalia.
3: So in the unleashing agenda, no one is cut off.
4: Kwa hiyo katika ujumbe wa kuachiliwa hakuna mtu ambaye anatengwa.
3: We need to go to the slums.
4: Tunahitaji kwenda kule kwenye vijiji.
3: We need to go to the rich community.
4: Tunahitaji kwenda katika sehemu za watu wakubwa.
3: Whoever will accept Jesus as Lord will be accepted by heaven.
4: Yeyote ambaye atamkubali Yesu kama Bwana atakubalika kule juu mbinguni.
3: Don't let us close our doors onto anyone.
4: Basi usiwachilie sisi tuwafungie watu milango.
3: Now the unleashing agenda,
4: ujumbe wa kuachiliwa,
3: has a philosophy.
4: Uko na sera fulani.
3: Where the church should be able to design ministries to meet needs in the communities.
4: Mahali ambapo kanisa linafaa kuwa na msimamo ama mwelekeo wa kukutana na mahitaji ya watu kwenye jamii.
3: So we should be scanning around.
4: Kwa hiyo ni lazima tuwe tukiangalia pembeni.
3: And then we design ministries to meet community needs and by so doing bringing people to Christ.
4: Na kisha tuweze kufanya huduma kuwa ni kitu ambacho kinakutana na tabu za watu na kuweza kushughulikia shida za watu.
3: So we sit back and watch this one.
4: Kwa hiyo tena tutakaa na tuendelee kuangalia.
5: We are not running a soup kitchen here. You need to leave now.
6: I'm just here for the sermon, ma'am. If it's not any bother.
5: It is a bother. You stink and you need to go now.
6: Is everything okay over here, Sandra?
5: No, everything is not okay. He just came barging in here, stinking up the church.
6: I was just hoping to hear you preach, Reverend.
5: Oh, okay. And I'm the Pope.
6: I think there's a way to work this out for everyone.
5: Don't tell me you're actually falling for this act, Reverend.
6: Act?
5: Just 2 weeks ago, the church down by Oak Ridge was vandalized and robbed by street thugs posing as worshipers. I'm telling you, this guy is nothing but trouble.
6: Not looking to rob nobody.
5: Mm-hmm.
6: Sandra, this man has just as much of a right to be here as you do.
5: Really? Did he donate thousands of dollars to help fix the church roof?
6: Well, no,
5: but... No, right. That was me and my friends. Oh, wait, I know. He helps organize the Christmas church parade every year. Ah, wrong. Once again, that was me.
6: Sandra.
5: Don't Sandra me, Reverend. I am a parishioner who gladly gives my weekly tithing and then some. And it's not so I can sit next to some foul-smelling street rat. If he stays, I go. And I guarantee you, the rest of the congregation will follow.
7: It's okay, Reverend. I didn't mean to cause any trouble. I'll just be on my way.
5: Go on.
7: You think I can borrow this? I promised to bring it back.
6: Go right ahead.
7: Thank you, Reverend.
5: You know he's just going to end up selling that, right?
6: God bless you. God bless you. Thank you for coming.
7: Spare some change. Spare some food.
8: Get a job.

0: patients.
1: How'd it go?
2: Did you get us some food?
1: How about medicine?
3: I'm sorry, everyone. I didn't get any food or supplies today.
1: We appreciate you trying.
3: But I didn't come back empty-handed. You said you wanted to hear a sermon. And by gosh, you're getting a sermon. Matthew 25, verses 35 and 36. For I was hungry, and you gave me something to eat. For I was thirsty, and you gave me something to drink. I was a stranger, and you took me in. I needed clothes, and you clothed me. I was sick, and you looked after me. I was in prison. You came to visit me.
4: Glad to see you still using that.
3: Sorry for keeping it this long. I was planning on bringing it back soon.
4: Keep it. That's not why I'm here today.
3: Oh. And why are you here?
4: I took up a collection in church yesterday, and I thought you folks might be able to use this.
3: You have no idea what this means to us.
4: Great.
3: Everyone, help yourselves.
4: This is quite the flock you have here.
3: They're good people.
4: Well, how did they all wind up down here?
3: Lots of reasons. Jim lost his family to a car crash about 3 years ago. The accident left him with a bad leg. That meant he couldn't work in the warehouse anymore. Sarah's been here longer than me. She used to be addicted to pills. Messed her life up real bad. She lost everything and everyone. But with the help of the Lord above and a lot of support from the good folk right here, we got her through it.
4: Come on.
3: Tracy's husband died from cancer about a year back.
4: Oh, no.
3: She went broke trying to keep up with the hospital bills, which, along with losing her husband, put her into a deep depression. She lost her job, friends, and eventually her house. We're doing what we can to help bring her back from the darkness.
4: You know, I had no idea that so many people living so close to my church had such needs.
3: It's not your fault, Reverend. We try to keep out of sight around this place. Neither the people nor the cops around here take kindly to us.
4: You know, I just might have an idea that'll fix that. But I'm gonna need your help.
5: You doing here? I already explained to you last week that you can't be here.
4: No, Sandra. These are my guests.
5: What? You invited them? Why?
4: Because it was the right thing to do.
5: No, it's dangerous is what it is.
4: No. These are good people. Just like you. And like you. They want to hear the word of the Lord, and who are we to deny them?
5: This is outrageous, Reverend. What has gotten into you?
4: A good friend of mine reminded me of Matthew 25, 35. He said, for I was hungry, and you gave me food. For I was thirsty, and you gave me something to drink. For I was a stranger, and you took me in. And that verse is about compassion for strangers in need. And I know this community has compassion. Just last week, I asked all of you to donate clothing, food, and medical supplies for those who are in need. And you happily delivered. So look around. These are all the people that your donations helped. But I ask, why should our charity and goodwill in here? We are able to donate food and clothing to these good people, but we can't share our pews with them. For too long, we've ignored the suffering of our fellow community members. We've shunned them, forced them into the shadows so that we can pretend that they don't exist. I say no more.
6: Amen.
4: We will no longer judge these people. We will not avoid them. We will embrace them and invite them into our house of worship. Come on, be good neighbors and introduce yourself to our latest parishioners. Make them welcome. Come on.
0: She's here. I'm so sorry for the way I act. Let's be with you, brother.
3: And also with you.
0: Thank you.
5: I'm sorry, too. Maybe we could start over?
3: Thank you. Thank you, Reverend, for all of this.
6: So you understand this one, too.
7: Kwa hiyo pia hii umeelewa?
6: Now, the pastor made a statement that I never knew that there were some people around this community that are in such a state. He never knew until they came to the church themselves.
7: Basi mchungaji alisema ya kwamba hakujua kama kulikuweko na watu wa maisha kama ile karibu na kanisa mpaka wakaweza kuja kanisani.
6: In the unleashing agenda, we need to design ministries to meet needs and save people for Christ.
7: Katika ujumbe wa kuachiliwa, tunahitaji kutengeza huduma zetu kukutana na mahitaji ya watu.
6: Then all the images we have shown are people who are like downtrodden, but they are not the only group of people who need our ministry.
7: Na basi katika hawa wote ambao tumeona ya kwamba kuna watu ambao wako chini, lakini sio hao tu peke yake ambao wanahitaji neno la Mungu.
6: You see this man in suit?
7: Unaona huyu jamaa amevalia suti?
6: If you take the suit out,
7: ukiondoa ile suti,
6: he is like any other human being.
7: Yeye ni kama tu mwanadamu mwingine.
6: They also have a soul.
7: Pia yeye yuko na nafsi.
6: They may be in good offices.
7: Wanaweza kuwa katika ofisi nzuri nzuri.
6: They may be driving in the best cars.
7: Wanaweza kuwa wanaendesha magari mazuri mazuri.
6: Some of them are totally empty.
7: Lakini wengi wao wako tupu.
6: They need Jesus.
7: Wanamhitaji Yesu.
6: So we are not talking about chasing only the downtrodden.
7: Kwa hiyo hatuzungumzii kuwafuatilia tu watu wa chini.
6: Let us all go out and bring our kind to Jesus.
7: Wacheni pia tuondoke na tuwalete watu wa aina yetu kwa Yesu.
6: And then let's design ministry to meet the needs around.
7: Na tutengeneze huduma zetu ziweze kukutana na mahitaji ya watu.
6: Some of us could be going to the hospitals.
7: Wengine wetu labda tunaenda hospitalini.
6: Some of us, we can put ourselves together as a prison ministry.
7: Wengine tunaweza kuenda kule kwenye prison.
6: Or a home and urban missions and all that. Let's design ministries even to meet the challenge of Islam, Muslims, and let's bring them to Christ.
7: Wacha tutengeneze huduma zetu tuweze kukutana hata na mahitaji na changamoto za Waislamu. Tunawahitaji kanisani.
6: Any church that does not confine itself to the fortress of its walls will grow. Nothing will stop that church from growing.
7: Na basi kanisa lolote ambalo halizingatii masuala ambayo yanaendelea karibu nalo.
6: Sometimes we have some image that the devil is very powerful.
7: Wakati mwingine tunadhani ya kwamba labda katika mawazo yetu ya kwamba shetani ana nguvu sana na uweza.
6: The devil is powerful because there is no preacher.
7: Shetani ana nguvu kwa sababu hakuna mhubiri.
6: Because there is no preacher.
7: Kwa sababu hakuna mhubiri.
6: Because people are not going out.
7: Kwa sababu watu hawaendi nje.
6: So when you are an unbeliever, what that means is that you are under the claws of the enemy.
7: Ya kwamba wewe ukiwa haujaokoka uko chini ya mateka na mazingira ya yule adui.
6: The Bible says that your mind is darkened.
7: Biblia inasema ya kwamba mawazo yako yamejaa giza.
6: And there's a certain kind of law that rules in you, the law of the spirit of death.
7: Na kuna aina fulani ya sheria ambayo ni sheria ya roho wa mauti inatawala ndani yako.
6: When a preacher surfaces and the person preaches the unadulterated word of God, this devil can no longer hold on to you.
7: Basi wakati mhubiri anajitokeza na anaanza kuhubiri, huyu hawezi kuendelea kutawaliwa na zile nguvu.
6: The word of God will plug you out.
7: Maana neno la Mungu litaweza kumlete ndani.
6: There are many in bandage.
7: Kuna wengi ambao wamefinyiliwa.
6: Because those of us here, we don't care.
7: Kwa sababu wale tuko hapa hatujali.
6: But when we do care,
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6: God through our message will save them.
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0: It's 2 o'clock. Here are the latest news headlines from the Joy Newsroom. My name is Kenneth Jesse. The University of Cape Coast has launched what it describes as Ghana's first fully virtual university campus, aimed at expanding enrollment and easing pressure on student accommodation. According to the Vice Chancellor of the school, Dennis Olanyo Aheto, the initiative will provide students with flexible access to quality tertiary education without the need to be physically present on campus.
1: That the Ghana Tertiary Education Commission has granted approval for the establishment of this UCCE campus. I am pleased to announce that approximately 36 cutting-edge master's, PhDs, and Doctor of Business Administration programs have already received accreditation. This makes the University of Cape Coast the first university in Ghana and West Africa to run a fully 100% virtual university. So we have received the accreditation with marketing and publicity of the programs which are currently ongoing.
0: The Electricity Company of Ghana, ECG, has announced a four-day plant maintenance exercise that will result in temporary power outages in several communities within the Accra East region. The maintenance works are scheduled to take place from tomorrow to Thursday, August 13th, with affected customers expected to experience interruptions between 9 a.m. and 5 p.m. each day. A press statement by the company indicates the exercise forms part of plant maintenance works aimed at improving electricity service delivery in affected areas. Founder of Action Chapel International, Archbishop Nicholas Duncan Williams, has led a prayer against food shortages in the country. In a Sunday sermon, the Archbishop expressed concern about the destruction of the country's water bodies through Galamsey, warning that the continued degradation of the environment could have serious consequences for food production and the livelihoods of Ghanaians.
2: We want to specifically pray that there will be no food shortage, because the land is being poisoned. Through the poison of the water, we are poisoning the land. So a time may come.

0: young Ghanaians are being encouraged to look beyond academic certificates and build practical skills to improve their chances in the job market. The call was made at Groundwork 2026, a youth development program organized by YSA Global ahead of International Youth Day. Dr. Felicia Nkrumah is a mentor for the program.
1: And usually you would hear that the students coming out of university are not fit for purpose, they are not delivering as should be expected. What have you done? It has to be a co-creation process between industry, between policymakers, between NGOs, creating these spaces where we are bringing in more matured people who have gone through industry, who can speak to the youth.
0: And let's bring you some National Maths and Science Quiz stories this afternoon, because Bogatanga Girls Senior High School have made a comeback to the national stage after missing out in 2025, a year after ending a four-year qualification drought. But their return was anything but easy, as they were forced into a tiebreaker with Zebula Senior High Technical School after both schools finished on 22 points before eventually pulling away to claim the Upper East Region's last ticket. Here's the team's reaction after the contest.
2: You have finally broken to come in again after you missed out last year. How do you feel about that?
3: Okay, all I have to say is a win is a win. Nevertheless, we just think we have a lot of work to do. Like, there's more room for improvement, and we are definitely going back to stand on our feet and do our best and come back with a lot of power for the nationals.
2: Mm. This is the teacher who was jumping immediately the scores were mentioned. Why were you jumping?
4: Yes, I was jumping because the tie was... in fact, I couldn't even sit. If you observed me, I was sitting on the front lane, but I had to go out because of the pressure. So when it was a tie, I didn't know what to do to myself. So when they answered it, I didn't know where the energy came from, and I was jumping.
2: What should we expect from your school as you head to the national stage?
4: Yes, everything has to be about preparation. We'll do everything in our capacity to go there and do something, but everything will be left unto God. But our part, humanly possible, we'll do everything to make sure we'll go there and do what is needed, expected of us.
0: That's it for the headline news at 2. My name is Kenneth Jesse. For more news, you can log on to myjoyonline.com. Have a good afternoon.
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0: 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A bit funkier than the one I wanted. Nana Finn there, Minkwa. All right. Sunday, the 9th of August, 2026. My mom's first birthday in heaven. Yeah, we love you. Okay, Friday and Saturday, the National Blood Service has conducted a blood donation campaign. Service to the soul. So today I've got them in the studio. We're going to look at the, you know, National Blood Service. Who can donate blood? What are the, you know, indications, contraindications for that? I do understand that you can't donate blood if you're lower than 17 and over the age of 60. Your blood will be collected and processed after you've gone through certain routine questions and assessments. So we'll find out what we're doing. How did Ghana respond to this national donation campaign? Service to the soul. I love that. So in the studio I have with me David Ahiajiro. He's the chief blood donation organizer and head of donor recruitment at the NBS, National Blood Donation Service. Next to him, I have Dr. Chris Oting Agble. He is with the Hemovigilance and Clinical Services Department of the National Blood Service. Gentlemen, you're welcome. Can you hear me?
1: Yes, thank you.
0: Oh. Good afternoon. Right, good afternoon. Ziggy, I'm losing my listeners a bit. Yeah, can you hear me?
1: Yes.
0: Okay, it's still a bit low for me. Ziggy will sort that out in a bit. Right, so you've just had this this donation exercise. And
2: Resident all judges.
0: Are we good? Yeah. So let's start by finding out, how did it go? Service to the soul.
1: Thank you. So, service to the soul, as the name rightly connotes, is actually
3: people rendering service through blood donation to actually save lives, which was born out of the fact that we are actually remembering our 8 compatriots who lost their lives through the helicopter tragedy last year. Okay. So the initiative was that, yes, whilst we remember and honor them, at least there should be something that will be done that will stand serve as a lasting legacy,
0: okay,
3: for others to also benefit on. So that is why the Service to the Soul initiative was born through the Ministry of Health and other partner agencies.
0: Okay. Yeah. Well, essentially, donating blood is service to the soul. You're saving lives. So I guess over and beyond the remembrance of our 8 gallant lost public officials, right, everybody should connect to this theme.
4: Yeah.
0: Right. So what can we say just generally about the response? How did it go?
3: Well, with the response, generally, I would say
0: good. You can lift the mic a bit so that it's closer to you. Yeah.
3: Mm-hmm. With the response, I would say generally it's good, because looking at the short space of time that probably we have to announce and the response.
0: Mm.
3: In fact, we initiated, how do you call it, the activity through all the regional hospitals. So we had all the 16 regions participating. The blood centers opened their doors for the public to actually come in to donate blood. We also touched base with some of the second cycle institutions, the faith-based organizations within the space to actually conduct the blood donations. So, you know, we had between Friday and yesterday, we had about 727 units coming.
0: Units of blood.
3: Of blood, yes.
0: All right. And you,
3: in that short space of time,
0: you classify or categorize that as generally good?
3: Yes, please.
0: Okay. Let me put that blood back in the system and ask, within the system and within the, should I say, the profile and history of the blood service, when we collect 750 plus units, What does that mean? I know blood can be kept for, is it about 35 days?
2: Yeah. It depends on the components.
0: On the components, okay. We break it down into components, but it's not there forever.
2: Yes.
0: So let me ask you, Dr. Agbile. So we have 750 units. This is across the nation.
2: Yes.
0: So when I put it in that pool, and I put it against the demand for blood, we'll get to why people will need blood in a second, but is that really great?
2: Well, for a single campaign
0: on
2: blood donation,
0: okay,
2: I think that is actually very good.
0: Okay.
2: Imagine having this every single day for the rest of the year.
0: That as in daily?
2: Daily.
0: Okay.
2: That is going to be a very massive pool of blood we are going to collect. Now, when it comes to the demand, annually we have about 304,000 units of blood needed, minimum,
0: okay,
2: within a year. And currently, we, as of last year, we were able to collect about 204,000. The demand is around 308,000. We're able to collect about 204,000. That means that we have a deficit of about 104,000,
0: okay,
2: which is about 34% deficit in the system.
0: So we're collecting about 70-something or 60-something, yeah?
2: Yes.
0: Okay.
2: That means that generally, the blood being collected is not enough to meet the needs of everyone in the country.
0: Mm-hmm.
2: But this trajectory that we are on, collecting about 700 units of blood in a single day, I think that is really, really, really good. And when this continues throughout the year, I believe that is going to really help.
0: Okay, let me quickly move forward. So this is one campaign, all right? You mentioned the short notice of mobilization, communication, and all that. 750 units, all right?
2: Yeah.
0: We are generally running short of our projected collections, right? What is our projected demand?
2: Projected demand for this year?
0: Generally. I mean, we should have, you know, what generally you say, well, okay, we collect about 300,000, we collect. These are actual collections, okay?
2: Yes,
0: actual. If you were ECG, I'm talking about money you've collected, all right?
2: Yes.
0: Not electricity you're giving out.
2: Mm-hmm.
0: Okay, so now I'm asking, what is our projected demand, known projections, right? So in a year, given all the various reasons for demand of blood, what is our expectation? I want my listeners to get a sense of where we are. Okay.
1: So, yes, the projected demand is actually tied to the requirement. The
0: requirement
1: has been years of studies
3: and evidence-based to actually let us know what our requirements are.
0: Mm-hmm.
3: And the requirements, actually, we are using 1% of the population to peg our requirement. And that actually gave us around 308,000.
0: What's our population? 33 point.
3: So that will be giving us 330-something, but okay, because it's blood and we have to be specific with the projected requirement, at least we actually have to use the 308,000 as a benchmark. Even last year, our benchmark or projected demand that we actually earmarked for ourselves was 200,000.
0: Okay.
3: But we were able to do 204,000.
0: Okay.
3: So which actually gave us about 104% increment. 104% threshold. So
0: okay.
3: And then with that, if you compare our performance last year with 2024, we even did 9% higher, 9% more, because 2024 we actually collected 187,000 units. And this time around, we've collected 200.
0: So we're doing better.
3: So we are doing better.
0: All right.
3: The response has been good. But one thing that probably we need to actually come out of is our reliance on family replacement donation. Because it's like majority of those who actually did the donation were actually asked to, you know, go and donate for their relatives.
0: Which means that they have a relative on admission or in need.
3: Or in need, yeah.
0: And therefore, they must give blood.
3: Yeah.
0: To replace.
3: Exactly.
0: All right, let's quickly talk about that. Family replacement, donation, which means you are giving because you have a relative who is in need, right? Are you giving the same group as that person? Are you giving any blood at all? What is family replacement?
3: Okay, so family replacement donation basically means a relative, a family or a friend donating blood for somebody who anticipates or who is supposed to use the blood in the future,
0: mm-hmm.
3: or either have been used the blood and is going to replace.
0: Okay.
3: So what normally happens is that, yes, before the person went into that condition that needed the blood,
0: mm-hmm.
3: we have to look into the pool.
0: Mm-hmm.
3: And save the person with that a particular type of blood. But mm-hmm. when you are going to replace, you don't have to replace exact blood type.
0: Okay.
3: No. So we just collect blood and put it into the pool because somebody else might need it who might be different from the type that you actually
0: know. David, help me with this and help my listeners with this. Mm-hmm. Is that a precondition for your relative receiving blood? When we say, because there's a distinction between voluntary, non-remunerated, right?
3: Yeah.
0: Blood donation, yes. and this type of family yeah. or relative donation. Is yes. it a precondition? Is it that if you don't give us, we too won't give?
3: No.
0: Right.
3: So
0: clarify for our listeners.
3: Yeah, it's basically no. Because the thing is, whoever needs blood should be given blood.
0: Should be given.
3: Whether the person has a relative. Right. Yes. Whether the person has a relative to donate or not. Once the person needs blood, the person should be given blood.
0: Okay.
3: Uh-huh. So we actually depend on the voluntary donations in the pool
0: okay.
3: to help save this. But the thing is, with the voluntary numbers, we could not actually save all. So that is the reason why we beg. So with the family replacement, it's a sort of pleading and letting them know that if they don't actually donate to replace, we will run into shortages,
0: okay.
3: which will actually be very bad for us so far as our health situation.
0: Okay. If you just joined us, it's 21 minutes past the hour of 2 on Joy 99.7 FM. The program, as always, on a Sunday afternoon, Ultimate Health, your ultimate guide to healthy living with me, Norte by Nature. I'm in the studio with guests from the National Blood Service, right? Dr. Oting Agble. He's with the Hemovigilance and Clinical Services sector of the or department of the National Blood Service. And then David Ahiajuro is chief organizer and blood donor recruitment head, which means he recruits people who become blood donors. We'll understand who a blood donor is, right? We've just gone through what voluntary donation is and what family or almost, let me say, compelled, right, but not preconditioned donation is. That is, you are giving blood because a member of your family requires blood, okay? He has given us the indication that perhaps the voluntary donors do not exactly meet our requirements, hence our dependence on family replacement donations or donors. Okay? If you have any questions, concerns, WhatsApp is 055-1111-997. We're live on Facebook, YouTube, and X. And let me activate the phone lines early, 030-221-6541. I have programmed to ask about whether we sell blood. Right, whether you have to pay for blood, I know because I've done this for years. It will come up. We will deal with it. And many of the other things, the kind of laboratory processing, the kind of safety, right? The National Blood Service is supposed to guarantee safe, adequate, reliable supplies of exactly safe blood. They're not just giving blood for the sake of it. They must give you safe blood. And they do undertake processing into various components or blood products. We'll get into that as well. Phone line is activated, 030-221-6541. WhatsApp, 055-1111-997. Ultimate Health on Joy 99.7. We're talking about the National Blood Donation Drive, which just went past 7th and 8th of August, and I'm with the officials of the service. Okay, so we've understood that. Let's come back to who can donate or who should donate blood, Dr. Agble?
2: Yeah, so anyone in good health within the ages from 17 to 60 years.
0: Your mic is still a bit. Just pull it a bit closer to your mouth. Yeah, just closer, yeah. Mm-hmm.
2: Anyone in good health
0: mm-hmm.
2: from the ages of 17 to 60 years,
0: right,
2: weighing 50 kilograms or more, can donate blood. Now, on the day of the donation, that person should generally be in good health. The day before, the person should have had enough sleep.
0: Mm-hmm.
2: The person should have had a good meal, plenty.
3: Who might be different from the type that
0: okay.
3: You actually do.
0: They-

0: might be different from the type that you actually
1: do. David, help me with this and help my listeners with this. Mm-hmm. Is that a precondition for your relative receiving blood? When we say, because there's a distinction between voluntary, non-remunerated, right?
0: Yeah.
1: Blood donation and this type of family or relative donation. Is it a precondition? Is it that if you don't give us, we won't give?
0: No.
1: Right. So clarify for our listeners.
0: Yeah, it's basically no. Because the thing is, whoever needs blood should be given blood.
1: Should be given.
0: Whether the person has a relative. Right. Yes. Whether the person has a relative to donate or not. Once the person needs blood, the person should be given blood.
1: Okay.
0: Uh-huh. So we actually depend on the voluntary donations in the pool to help save this. But the thing is, with the voluntary numbers, we could not actually save all. So that is the reason why we beg. So it's, if I with the family replacement, it's a sort of pleading and letting them know that if they don't actually donate to replace, we will run into shortages, which will actually be very bad for us so far as our health situation.
1: Okay. If you just joined us, it's 21 minutes past the hour of 2 on Joy 99.7 FM. The program, as always, on a Sunday afternoon, Ultimate Health, your ultimate guide to healthy living with me, Norte by Nature. I'm in the studio with guests from the National Blood Service, right? Dr. Oting Agble. He's with the Hemovigilance and Clinical Services sector of the or department of the National Blood Service. And then David Ahiajuro is chief organizer and blood donor recruitment head, which means he recruits people who become blood donors. We'll understand who a blood donor is, right? We've just gone through what voluntary donation is and what family or almost, let me say, compelled, right, but not preconditioned donation is. That is, you are giving blood because a member of your family requires blood, okay? He has given us the indication that perhaps the voluntary donors do not exactly meet our requirements, hence our dependence on family replacement donations or donors. Okay. If you have any questions, concerns, WhatsApp is 055-1111-997. We're live on Facebook, YouTube, and X. And let me activate the phone lines early, 030-221-6541. I have programmed to ask about whether we sell blood. Right, whether you have to pay for blood, I know because I've done this for years. It will come up, we will deal with it. And many of the other things, the kind of laboratory processing, the kind of safety, right? The National Blood Service is supposed to guarantee safe, adequate, reliable supplies of exactly safe blood. They're not just giving blood for the sake of it, they must give you safe blood. And they do undertake processing into various components or blood products. We'll get into that as well. Phone line is activated, 030-221-6541. WhatsApp, 055-1111-997. Ultimate Health on Joy 99.7. We're talking about the National Blood Donation Drive, which just went past 7th and 8th of August, and I'm with the officials of the service. Okay, so we've understood that. Let's come back to who can donate or who should donate blood, Dr. Agble.
2: Yeah, so anyone in good health within the ages from 17 to 60 years.
1: Your mic is still a bit. Just pull it a bit closer to your mouth. Yeah, just closer, yeah. Mm-hmm.
2: Anyone in good health from the ages of 17 to 60 years,
1: right,
2: weighing 50 kilograms or more, can donate blood. Now, on the day of the donation, that person should generally be in good health. The day before, the person should have had enough sleep.
1: Mm-hmm.
2: The person should have had a good meal, plenty of water.
1: Mm-hmm.
2: Then the person can walk in to donate blood.
1: Okay, right. Between 17 and 60?
2: And 60, yes.
1: Below 17, you cannot, right?
2: Cannot, yes.
1: Right? And above 60, you cannot?
2: Well, above 60, you can, only if you are a regular donor, regular voluntary donor.
1: Mm-hmm.
2: There is some space given from 60 to 65 years to continue the donation up to 65 years. But generally, it's from 17 to 60 years.
1: Clarify for my listeners, when you say in good health generally, does that mean you will check me out before I am allowed, permitted to donate?
2: Yes, that is very, very important. It is important for the safety of the one donating the blood and also for the safety of the one going to receive the blood.
1: Okay.
2: So there are some conditions that might get worse

0: if you take blood from the person.
1: Okay.
0: For example, if the person has low blood levels, what we call anemia,
1: mm-hmm.
0: it is not proper to collect blood from such a person
1: okay.
0: because you are going to worsen the anemia.
1: Mm-hmm.
0: If the person has hypertension that is not controlled, the person is on medication like blood thinners,
1: mm-hmm.
0: but it is not proper to take blood from such a person because you might end up worsening the condition of the donor. The safety of the donor is also very important
1: okay.
0: when it comes to blood donation. Now, beyond the blood collection, the blood undergoes processing.
1: Mm-hmm.
0: And
1: just before you go to the processing, let's clarify. So I will be taking through a series of checks to make sure that
0: yes.
1: I'm in good health.
0: Yeah. Yes.
1: It
0: yes.
1: is not based on my say-so
0: not
1: or verbal
0: all.
1: Report.
0: Not at all.
1: So in a blood donation exercise, there are officers there qualified who will take you through these checks.
0: Yes.
1: Right.
0: Yes.
1: So you're checking my HB,
0: yes,
1: right?
0: HB, blood pressure,
1: mm-hmm.
0: even how you look on that day.
1: Okay.
0: If you look unwell,
1: okay,
0: you will not be allowed to donate.
1: Right.
0: Now, apart from your BP and your blood pressure and all that, there's a health questionnaire that you are taking through.
1: Okay.
0: And the questionnaire is actually very, very sensitive enough to pick up information that is needed to be sure you are in good health to donate blood. Now, once you go through those processes and you pass, then you are given the go-ahead to donate blood.
1: Okay. I'm asking all these listeners because many people are used to, let me call them mass or high volume donation campaigns. So they
0: yeah.
1: see the numbers. They, in their estimation, everybody who went gave blood. Okay. So this also presupposes that there are instances where you disqualify, let me use that word
0: yeah.
1: sensitively, disqualify or not permit certain people to donate.
0: Yeah.
1: Okay. Right. Give me an instance of something apart from the things you've mentioned. If I'm pregnant, can I come and donate?
0: A pregnant woman cannot donate.
1: Cannot.
0: Blood.
1: Okay.
0: Yes.
1: If I'm in my monthly cycle, can I donate?
0: It depends.
1: It depends.
0: Yes.
1: All right. So these are things I'll be taking through.
0: Yes.
1: Again, I'm trying to help groups who may want to, come to us, our church, and so on and so forth. Let's understand what this entails. Okay, now, Mr. Ahiandro, you are in charge of donor recruitment, and this deals specifically with voluntary donors.
0: Yes.
1: Tell us how you recruit donors, right, before we come back, swing back for the lab processing of the blood that has actually collected.
2: Okay, so at the National Blood Service, we do what we call active recruitment,
1: mm-hmm.
2: in that we go out to actually look out for potential donors. So within the space, we look out for educational institutions. So we go to the second cycle institutions. We
1: okay.
2: go to universities, actually book an appointment, have a sensitization education with them. And then if they allow us to come for the collection, we go and do the collection. So also goes to the other groups like the churches, faith-based organizations within the space, corporate organizations, organized community-based group, and even clubs and associations. So we do education to actually get them recruited. So the education is actually blood donor information,
1: mm-hmm.
2: Who qualifies to donate, like Dr. Chris Agri rightly said, what are the pros and cons in the donation processes, and then probably what are the benefits for
1: mm-hmm.
2: donating blood, and
1: okay.
2: the fact that it's also an aspect of one's being civically responsible by responding to blood donation call.
1: Mm-hmm.
2: So this is what we do, and we do it throughout the week from Monday to Sunday. We are always on the lookout for potential sources of blood collection. So we actually launch that. And aside of that, too, we also take advantage of any available space like we are doing now.
1: Mm-hmm.
2: It's a form of education and sensitizing the public. And then we also go social media to make sure that at least we educate from within that space also. So as far as ours is education,
1: you are
2: education,
1: recruiting,
2: educating
1: people.
2: Yeah.
1: Essentially like a football manager, you are scouting.
2: Sure.
1: You are looking for voluntary blood donors.
2: Yeah.
1: Okay.
2: Yeah.
1: So, if I'm listening now to Joy 99.7 FM and I would like to donate, I would like my group to be involved and so on and so forth, what should I do aside your routine recruitment activities?
2: Well, so you can actually reach out to the National Blood Service.
1: Okay.
2: Yes. So if you want to probably write a letter to us, you could write to the Chief Executive Officer. National Blood Service PO Box KB 78
1: to
2: get to us. Yes, box. And then we are also on, we have our social media handles.
1: Okay.
2: We are on Facebook. We are on Twitter now, X. We are on Instagram, and I think we TikTok. Also have a website
0: and then
2: TikTok, and so we have all of that.
1: So it's NBS or National Blood Service in full?
2: Yes, National Blood. For the Facebook, it's National Blood Service.
1: Okay.
2: But for the website is www.mbs.gov.gh.
1: Okay.
2: So that is our website.
1: All right, great stuff. You're hearing the socials, the contacts, including a post box.
0: Yeah.
1: Of the National Blood Service. David and I, we've worked together for quite a while. And before him, I worked with his father. Mm-hmm. So it's always a pleasure to have him in the studio. You can get in touch. And there's a whole FAQ, right? I have it on my tablet right here, which takes you through who should donate, what you benefit from donating. He's talked about a civic responsibility, which I, 100%. Bullseye, right? You owe it to donate because you don't know when you or yours would require blood, yeah. Right? And more importantly, would require safe blood, okay? Safe blood, yes. The blood should not harm you, right? It should be in a condition and it should be processed in a manner that protects you. Right? So I'm going to read a couple of messages shortly, but let me go into the processing. After you have collected the blood, Dr. Agbley, from qualified, permissible or permitted donors, right? Do you just carry it around, go to Mokala or any junction and don't call me and sell it, right? Because I will get to the part who should collect blood from a blood and even what a blood center or unit is. But what happens to the blood after you've collected it? Of course, you have my information as well.
0: Yes, yeah, so processing involves testing the blood, separating it into components,
1: mm-hmm.
0: and storing it under the appropriate conditions, eventually for transportation. So when it comes to the tests, mm-hmm. the tests include blood grouping.
1: Okay.
0: The common one we do is what we call the ABO blood group. Someone says I'm B positive, I'm O positive.
1: Okay.
0: We test for that because right. that is very important when it comes to
1: transfusion. So now you can disaggregate the blood you've collected.
0: Exactly.
1: It's already been collected separately in
0: yes.
1: units. Okay.
0: Yes. And then we also test for what is called transfusion transmissible infections. Some infections.
1: So bloodborne infections.
0: Yes.
1: Okay.
0: Some can be transmitted through blood transfusions, and for the safety of the recipient, we have to make sure that none of those infections are present in the blood.
1: Kindly give us a couple of those.
0: Yes. So.
1: To assure ones. Our listeners that we're serious, we're not joking.
0: Yeah.
1: Right?
0: So we test for syphilis.
1: Mm-hmm.
0: Hepatitis B, mm-hmm. hepatitis C, and then HIV.
1: Okay.
0: Yes. So those are the ones we test for. Now, beyond that, we also have separating the blood into components. So the blood that is collected from a person is made up of components. We have red blood cells, white blood cells, we have platelets, we have the plasma.
1: Okay.
0: Right. So one unit of blood can be separated into even up to four components. And if required, there's what we call the plasma-derived medicinal products,
1: okay.
0: which can also be done. So commonly we have what is called the concentrated red cells,
1: mm-hmm.
0: what we call the fresh frozen plasma, which is a plasma
1: okay.
0: by itself. We have the platelets. We also have the cryoprecipitates.
1: Okay.
0: All these ones are given to those who need those particular components so that we don't give whole blood.
1: Don't give whole blood.
0: To someone who just needs red blood cells.
1: Okay.
0: Yeah. So that's the second thing. And then finally, we have storage. Blood must be kept under particular temperatures.
1: Okay.
0: In order to ensure that they work properly mm-hmm. when they enter the body of the recipient. So concentrated red cells are kept at particular temperatures, around 2 to 6 degrees Celsius.
1: Right.
0: Platelets around room temperature. Around
1: now you're actually talking about your bank,
0: yeah.
1: your
0: yes.
1: reservoir, your repository, right?
0: Yes.
1: Okay.
0: And then fresh frozen plasma, of course, must be kept frozen. Now, for safety, that cold chain should not be broken
1: okay.
0: until it gets to the point where transfusion should be done.
1: Okay. Right. So let me ask, in terms of typical peak demand, is it that there's a high demand for, let's say, whole blood? When we hear that a relative has been told to go get blood, right? Are they sent for specific components, or are they sent for whole blood?
0: So it depends on the indication.
1: Hmm.
0: So some people require mainly red blood cells.
1: Okay.
0: So this particularly people who have.
1: And they will be told specifically?
0: Yes, they will be told specifically. So there's a request. You can't just walk in there and ask, demand for blood, or see that a doctor says, I need blood. No, there's a request with the indication on it, mm-hmm. with the particular blood product required on it.
1: Mm-hmm.
0: So when that is sent to the blood bank does the processing based on the indication and the request, okay. and that is made up.
1: Right, listeners, we're still talking with the officials of the National Blood Service. They've just done a drive service to the soul. 7th and 8th, they are quite happy with what they generated at about 750 units of blood across the country. They would love to be able to do that on a daily basis. That's what they're telling me. Still, we are highly dependent or significantly dependent on family replacement donations. The key and the target, the salient pillar which should support any National Blood Service and blood bank should be voluntary donations. So I have in the studio with me David Ahiajo. He's a chief recruitment officer. If you want to be recruited, you know, like if you're going to play for the Black Stars. He's in charge of that, right? And then Dr. Chris
0: Oting
1: Agble. He's with Hemovigilance and Clinical Service. So I'm asking him all the things they do, all the, you know, OGGCRUGs they do with the blood to process it, make sure it's safe. They take all your details and make sure you are safe and healthy as well to donate. Okay? You can't donate if you are below the age of 17 and above the age of 60. If you are a regular voluntary donor, known to the system and in good health, then you may, should I say, exceed the 60 based on your current condition. Any questions, concerns? WhatsApp is 055-1111-997. I will shortly activate the phone lines. Blessed Sunday. Prosper, I'm going to now limit you. You bleed too much on my WhatsApp. It's a whole paragraph, right? This romantic nature. Oh, goodness. Okay, I'll skip. Must be sign of something good happening. On a more serious note, you will know the importance of blood donation, or you won't know until you find yourself or a loved one in the need of blood for surgery. I personally experienced this last year before my radical nephrectomy surgery. What most people don't know is that without the availability of the type of blood needed, your surgery will be cancelled. I urge everyone to generously donate blood to save lives of others. There's more blessings in this because God loves a cheerful giver. Prosper Domenyo from Dakuman, Domenyo and Dakuman kills my tongue, right? Okay. This one says, Naughty by Nature, we appreciate you. It's Prosper again. Goodness. I want to know how a child develops the habit of tongue sucking. Oh, this was last week. Okay. He was talking about the 65-year-old who sucks his thumb. It's a habit. There's help, but by 65, it's pretty firmly established. And so you'll be fighting against the current, but there's things we can do. All right. There was another one about. Okay. I think that's it. This is Prosper again. No? Please, can you find out if a diabetic whose diabetes is under control can donate blood? Diabetic, but under control.
0: So it depends. It depends on what is being used to control the blood sugars.
1: Okay.
0: A diabetic on insulin should not donate blood, cannot donate blood. But on metformin, sugar levels are well controlled. Yes, okay. Can donate blood.
1: Give the contract indication again. A diabetic who is...
0: On insulin.
1: Insulin. If you're taking insulin...
0: Insulin, even if it is well controlled.
1: Right. You cannot.
0: You cannot.
1: Should not donate blood. Okay. Right. Coming back to this request form, where now they're giving you a request for a specific blood product, whether whole or divided or whatever, right? Components of blood. Who should this be given to? I am a relative. I'm a lay person. You people have nurses, doctors, all sorts of health professionals or personnel within the system. Should I, the already frantic, frustrated relative, be sent out looking for blood? Should it not be the case that you know how much blood you have and where it is across the country or across the region? and then fetch it. Who should be giving this request?
0: All right, so in our system, patient care actually goes beyond just the health workers and involves the family. Now, when it comes to blood and the demand of blood and blood products, when the blood is available in the facility, but in that case, it is actually really easy for the request to get to the lab, even if it involves the request being given to the relative to move to the lab. But there are issues where sometimes the blood, the particular blood product, is not available in the facility, in which case the blood would have to be gotten outside the facility. Okay. That is where...
1: Okay. Pause. On behalf of my listeners, should blood be be available at facility level? First and foremost, let our listeners understand this. And therefore, if it is not available in the said facility where I've taken my relative or where the action is ongoing, how am I referred to anywhere else, right, to look for blood? All right, because I'm tempted to liken this to a supposed or a pseudo no bed syndrome, right? So first and foremost, where is blood kept, or where should it be kept? Should every hospital, every polyclinic have blood?
0: All right. Mm-hmm. So
1: I hope you understand and appreciate why I've stepped back. Yeah. Okay.
0: Yes. So first of all, not every health facility is a transfusing facility.
1: Okay.
0: So we have some health centers and all that. They are not transfusing facilities. Most of the time, do not even have the capacity to store blood, right? But we have some levels of facilities that are transfusing facilities. They typically have a blood bank associated with them. So they would have some blood stored. Okay. But the thing is that because of the demand of blood, blood is not always... presence. So, for example, this 700 units of blood that have been collected, I'm very sure that within the first week, within 1 week, most of it will be gone.
1: So most health facilities are unlikely to have blood on site, from what you're saying.
0: Depending on the demand.
1: If they are not, depending on the demand.
0: Yes.
1: Right. There must be a transfusion center.
0: Yes. Or? Transfusing facility.
1: Facility.
0: Yes.
1: Which means they are positioned, resourced, both by way of personnel and all other things.
0: Yes.
1: To transfuse.
0: Yes.
1: So there are facilities that are not transfusion centers.
0: Exactly.
1: Okay. Now, you and I, right, I'm reducing you to me. We don't know what or which is such a center, a transfusion center, all right? So educate us. We have gone there, and now we've been given a request form. So this is similar to how I can be given a request form to go do an MRI, right? So it's a request for blood. Right. Walk us through that again.
0: So non-transfusion facilities will typically refer a patient who needs transfusion. They will not give a request
1: for
0: blood transfusion.
1: They're actually referring the actual patient to a facility
0: Great. Where transfusion can be done.
1: Understood.
0: It's at that facility where transfusion can be done that the request can be given. So let's say the person is referred from a health center, maybe a child with severe malaria.
1: Okay.
0: And the child is referred to a polyclinic or a teaching hospital or a regional hospital. At that level, the request for blood can be given.
1: Okay.
0: Because technically, because mainly because they have the capacity to store blood, make blood available, and also transfuse under proper supervision.
1: Okay. So that referral is done to a transfusion or qualified transfusion center.
0: Yes.
1: Right. So the hospital A has passed this on to this transfusion center.
0: Yes.
1: That referral, kindly clarify for me, is it done to a transfusion center that is known to have the blood that is needed? Has any prior matching and, you know, whatever been done so that we know where we are sending you, they have that blood, or we're just sending you to a transfusion center?
0: Yes. So if a person is referred because of transfusion, at least there are some basic things that should be done.
1: Okay.
0: Of course, you should know the blood levels and all that. That is required.
1: Okay.
0: But then before the blood is made available, you need a sample for a test known as grouping and cross matching to be sure that the person receives the blood type that matches their blood type.
1: Okay.
0: That, at least that sample, should go along with the patient.
1: That can be done at any facility, whether or not they are a transfusion center.
0: if the lab has the capacity. I'm saying this because this is, we have facilities centers.
1: I'm asking you because I know, right? I've been with the blood service for years. I know the wahala. But let's clarify for people, and hopefully also that is also a service to the soul. So let's be clear, right? I've gone to a health facility, emergency, frustrated, or even routine walk-in. Suddenly, there's an indication I need blood. Now, you within the system, to make things safe, have classified transfusion centers, okay. But you're saying that certain basic parameters should be taken of the patient and their need, right? RE blood. Okay. Now, you're saying if they have the lab, that's where I start to get dizzy.
0: So if the lab has the capacity.
1: The capacity.
0: That was what I said.
1: Okay.
0: So some labs can do grouping, but they cannot do cross-matching because they don't have the blood to cross-match against because they are not blood banks.
1: Okay.
0: So it is when they get to the transfusion facility with the blood bank that the cross-matching can be done to know the blood that they are supposed to give to the person.
1: If I go on your website or if I just search Google normally, randomly, would I get an indication of hospitals that have this capacity?
0: Oh, yes, I'm sure you
1: do. They indicate that, let's say, Mamobi Polyclinic, you can transfuse, or we can receive blood, or we can give blood, and we can do these labs. Is it there?
0: So
1: have we reached there?
0: Yeah.
1: Or is it a requirement at all?
0: It is. I mean, when you check online, you find many health facilities in Ghana, but mainly from health centers downwards. They are not transfusing facilities.
1: Okay.
0: But from polyclinics onwards, they are transfusing facilities that can.
1: A health center, would a health center have a lab?
0: Yes.
1: They would have a basic lab which can do certain basic things.
0: Yes.
1: In this instance, they would not typically be resourced to do this.
0: Yes.
1: Okay, folks, if you just joined us, 47 minutes past the hour of two, phone line is active 030-221-6541. WhatsApp is active 055-1111-997. I've got a couple of them. I'll read them in a second. I wanted this detail for your benefit. All right? My guests are from the National Blood Service. We're getting into this seriously so that we know what is happening, and we also will facilitate this drive to, replenish our supply of blood as a nation. Good afternoon, Norte. How are your guests, please? What is the reason behind it when they want to donate blood to a person who needs it at a hospital? They will ask a relative or the person to sign before transfusion is done. This is from Hayford in Bato. To sign, second, apart from me going to the hospital, checking my blood group, is there any other way if somebody wants to know their blood group? Okay, that's from Hayford. This one, so there's, are you required to sign? Hang on to that. Let me just read another one. Good afternoon, Norte by Nature. Please, I want to know why I go to donate blood for free, but when I need it, I have to buy it. I told you this question will be coming. Why? This is from Gabriel K. Danso, a.k.a. Ortega. Hey, Chai. All right. Is there a number to call and report when a health facility is behaving funny with the patient in need? Because what's written and what's practiced regarding the subject matter in most cases does not always tally. I love my listeners. They give you frank, blunt feedback. Okay. Lastly, does the regulation guiding blood issues apply to both private and government facilities? If any distinction, kindly elaborate. I love my listeners, okay? Hang on to that. And, of course, this is Dede in Maryland. Why an age limit? Are reviews of the limits done now and again? Reason being, with the awareness of being healthy and improvement in one's self-care and healthcare, I wouldn't be surprised if folks above the age of 60 are healthier than folks within the age limit. People are living longer and healthier. Dede, are there blood banks? All right, we've mentioned them, but Dede is asking. She's in Maryland in the U.S. She's saying, well, Chale, I could be above 60, but Chale, some small lady in my area who looks fit may not meet your requirements. Why the limits, she's asking. And then is there any more that I haven't read? Okay, there's another one. Norte, can your guest give us, Prosper again, give us, spam makes me scroll. Give us education on the need to pay processing fees. We'll get to that. Okay, I mentioned that early. Pay attention in class. to pay processing fees even when I bring donors to donate blood for me. This is from Prosper. All right, so let's look at the age limit from Dede, and then we'll look at the processing fee, and then there was something about, is there a number to call and report if you believe or you can allege that a blood facility is misbehaving when it comes to what is written and what actually is practiced. Mm-hmm. All right.
0: So let me start with the age limit. So the thing is that generally, as people grow, chronic illnesses tend to become more common.
1: Okay.
0: Right. So the age limit of 60, I think, is actually very important. And it's not only limited to 60, as mentioned earlier, that if someone is known to the blood service, mm-hmm. donates blood regularly, is in good health, the person may go up to 65 years.
1: Okay.
0: And I think that is for the safety of the donor himself.
1: Okay.
0: For the age limit 17 and below, it has to do with issues of consent and other things. Right? But also, I would like to mention that the volume of blood in a person mm-hmm. is tied to the weight of the person.
1: All right.
0: People younger than 17 years, most of the time, especially in our setting, may not meet the weight requirements.
1: Okay.
0: So 17 and above, generally, most of them are old enough. They know what they are doing. Their body composition-wise, their weight might be there.
1: Should be okay.
0: So yes. Then right. They will be able to donate their blood. Then the question with regards to regulation.
1: Mm-hmm.
0: The regulation applies to all.
1: Okay.
0: It is not
1: whether private or public.
0: Whether private or public, okay. It applies to all.
1: Mm-hmm.
0: Yeah.
1: There's no private blood and there's no public blood.
0: No. Blood is blood.
1: Blood is blood.
0: Yes.
1: Okay. Right.
0: So
1: I'll give you the rest in a second. Mm-hmm. So you service both public and private facilities when it comes to
0: yes.
1: blood?
0: Yes.
1: They can all make requests
0: yes.
1: to the National Blood Service?
0: Yes.
1: Okay. Right. The other one was about processing, right? Why am I paying a processing fee? I brought you a donor. Indeed, I have an account number and an account balance in my mind. But I'm still made to pay many things. Let me start, David, with the typical familiar question. Do we actually sell blood?
2: So we don't actually sell blood. Blood is not sold.
1: I dropped the word actually.
2: Yes.
1: Do we sell blood?
2: We don't sell blood.
1: Okay.
2: Okay. We don't sell blood. So with regard to the payment or the fee that is paid for blood,
1: mm-hmm.
2: like my friend Dr. Chris explained,
1: mm-hmm.
2: the blood has to go through processes
1: okay.
2: to make sure that it's wholesome for whoever we want to be transfused with, to actually be transfused. So those processes comes at a cost.
1: All right.
2: You know, the reagents and everything that is used.
1: The testing and all those things you're doing.
2: Comes at a cost.
1: Right.
2: And then the cost is such that, yes, it's not all that is even pushed onto the recipient. It's been subsidized.
1: All
2: so
1: right.
2: Whatever you are paying for, you have to know that it's a subsidized cost of processing the blood that enables the blood to become just like any other medicine on the shelf of the pharmacy for you.
1: Cost of processing the blood to assure and guarantee its safety.
2: Safety, yeah. sure.
1: Right.
2: So that is the processing fee.
1: Okay. The processing fee, let me ask for a bit more clarity.
2: Mm-hmm.
1: So if, for example, I need 7 units, am I going to be charged processing fee on each of those units?
2: Yes, because each of those units have been worked on independently. So
1: okay.
2: it comes with an independent cost. So
1: okay.
2: you are going to be charged on all the 7 units.
1: So my cost yeah. should go higher,
2: so go higher,
1: the more units yes, I require.
2: Somebody who requested for maybe 1 or 2 units.
1: So the blood service is telling us we are paying for the processing,
2: yeah.
1: right,
2: yeah.
1: which guarantees you the safety yeah. of the blood
2: yeah.
1: that is going to be transfused into your relative.
2: Exactly.
1: Okay.
2: And then to add, I think the person asks why, aside of the payment of the processing fee, somebody
1: yeah.
2: is made to replace the blood. So like I explained earlier, the replacement is actually because of the fact that we don't have enough voluntary donors in the system.
1: Okay.
2: So if you are asked to replace, it's just us pleading with you just to make sure at least we have blood
1: okay.
2: in stock so that whoever comes in emergency will also be
1: understood. My yeah. listeners think I don't have to think before I ask the question. Somebody says I haven't answered the question on the number to report. We are getting
2: yes,
1: there.
2: The
1: and I also have to give my listeners my guest space
2: yeah.
1: to respond to other questions.
2: Yeah.
1: So now, is there a number to report if I feel that something is up? Something is wrong.
2: Yes, because we have a number that actually we will push out for people to reach out to us in case they want to make inquiries or do any other thing, including even reporting. So
1: mm-hmm.
2: we have a WhatsApp line and we have a landline. So the WhatsApp line is 0277 501010. Okay. 0277 501010. All that right. is the WhatsApp line. And then the landline is 0302 663701.
3: Okay.
2: 0302 663701.
3: I like the 501010 one.
2: Yes, yeah. Right. 10-10.
1: But are all these available on your sites? I know. Oh, yes. I Google a lot of things, right?
2: Yeah.
1: National Blood Service, and there's a lot out there. In fact, you can even Google National Blood Service FAQ.
2: Yeah.
1: FAQ stands for Frequently Asked Questions. You get many answers to many of these things. Yeah. Good afternoon, Norte. I have been a regular voluntary blood donor from 1994 to 2022 when my wife was asked to pay for blood during her CS delivery at St. Francis Hospital in Asinfosu. I showed them my blood donor card, but they refused, saying they also bought the blood from another hospital, Bright in Asucheri or at Asucheri Junction. Right. I am a registered donor. I have a card to prove same. Does it guarantee me any, should I say, differentiated treatment from anybody else who is not a donor?
2: This is a technical question, actually, because it shouldn't actually guarantee you any differentiated treatment so far as, you know, treatment is concerned for whoever who need blood. But what normally happens is that with those who have donated and have the card, when it comes to replacement of the blood, they realize that, oh, we have blood available. We can tell you to relax. Or probably if you are not due,
1: okay,
2: we can actually sort you out because we know that you are already with us and you will come back to do the donation.
1: Okay. So explain if you are not due. I don't get it.
2: If you are not, maybe the person just donated and it's not up to 4 months for him or her to donate.
1: Okay,
2: again. So
1: right.
2: Definitely we need to actually do something for you.
1: Okay.
2: Yeah.
1: But if you don't have the blood, it means that the demand has outstripped the supply.
2: Yeah. So,
1: and therefore you can't even guarantee
2: exactly
1: anybody, not even a registered donor.
2: Exactly.
1: Okay. It doesn't sound, and every time, every year I do this, it doesn't sound like this goes down well. When I donate as a regular registered voluntary donor, are you giving me anything? What's in it for me? Apart from the fact that I understand it's a civic service and so, you know, obligation or duty, is there anything in it for me, or you just give me some bull flutes?
2: Oh, so we normally strive on voluntary, unpaid or non-remitted blood donation.
1: Okay.
2: So we don't pay our donors for donating blood.
1: Not even in blood.
2: Not in blood. Yeah.
4: No.
2: But what normally happens is that there are so many benefits that comes with blood donation. A regular blood donation, for that matter. Each and every time that you present yourself to donate blood, at least we take you through a head screening, sort of, which is free of charge. And if there's anything to, when we pick, maybe because you have actually availed yourself, we'll actually take you through all the necessary counseling processes and refer you accordingly, which is a plus. And most of the times, to regular blood donors, because of what they are doing, are very careful as to how to live their lives, such that they will not even want to compromise their blood when it comes to safety.
1: Right.
2: So that is also what we call a benefit.
1: It's akin to paying tax.
2: Yes. And then they are always refreshed in the sense that instead of the normal cycle for the red blood cells to get depleted, which is the 122 days, at least if you cut off that cycle, your body is always rejuvenated. So they are always healthy, agile, and very strong.
1: Okay.
2: Yes. Beside that, we also issue donor certificate, which attests to the fact that, yes, you are a lifesaver. You are somebody who have actually contributed to your country. And who knows, some of these cars have actually earned people scholarships and what have you as
1: right.
2: well.
1: Yeah. Yeah, I've been to some of the awards for donors. Good afternoon, Norte. Yeah. Does donating blood many times later affect the donor's immunity in life? I've donated 80 times. My last one was about 6 years ago. I was diagnosed to have an autoimmune condition in 2019, and it affected my ability to walk well. Delphinus is sharing that. So he wants to know if there could be any possible linkage. Delphinus, I'm told, or I'm informed by Platinum, that they've made some contact. You've already been there a couple of years back, or a year or two back, for some cleaning. Last week you sent something about losing two teeth and some drooling. So do confirm to me. I sent you a side message on my own number. Yes. So is there any linkage with what has happened to him in later life?
4: Not at all. That's the short answer.
1: Okay.
4: Not at all.
1: All right. So donating multiple times, if all the conditions are met, should not affect your health.
2: And I would also like to put it on record that we have people in Ghana who have even donated more than 100 times.
1: Okay.
2: Yeah. And not one. In fact, on the record, we have somebody who has even donated 143. And the person is still strong and kicking.
1: Yeah. Okay. Right. Just quickly, we run out of time. Ziggy, just draw closer. Just quickly, how many times can I donate in a year?
2: So you can safely donate blood 3 times in a year, which is a 4-month interval. So you can do it 3 times in a year.
1: Okay. All right. You can do three times in a year. Yeah. Oh, gosh, a quick one from Dede. Where's the mouse? Okay, click, click, click, click, click. What about accident victims that require blood transfusion on the spot? Will that person be referred to another facility? Won't that jeopardize the accident victim's life? Why not source the blood from the blood bank and transport accordingly to lay down rules? This is Dede is asking. In an emergency situation.
0: Yes, so emergencies are emergencies. They are not planned.
1: Mm-hmm.
0: So when it happens at a time where the demand has outstripped the supply,
1: mm-hmm.
0: then we are in a fix. So in that situation, I think the only solution is that we want to plead with our listeners and everyone listening that
1: mm-hmm.
0: please make it a point to donate blood.
1: Okay.
0: That is the only way we can make sure blood is available at every time for anyone who needs it.
2: And I also like to add that all the regional hospitals are blood transfusion facilities. And so if they are well equipped with blood, whenever the accident happens or the emergency happens, they are rushed to the nearest regional hospital. Chances are that you will get blood to actually save the person if it's blood related.
0: Yeah.
1: Yeah. Okie dokie. All right. So once again, the number again, the 50-10-10-10-1, that one. Yeah.
2: So it's zero.
1: And the website as well.
2: 0277-50-10-10. Mm-hmm. That is the WhatsApp line. 0277-50-10-10.
1: Okay.
2: And then, yeah.
1: 0277.
2: Yes, 50-10-10.
1: All right, and that is a WhatsApp.
2: Yeah, the WhatsApp. That is for WhatsApp.
1: Okay.
2: Yes, the WhatsApp line, and then we have the landline 0302 663701.
1: Okay.
2: 0302 663701.
1: Is this standalone or is there somebody on the line who will answer respond?
2: There's somebody on the line.
1: It's
2: an active line.
1: Okay, listeners, if you do use these numbers, do let us know if the person is awake or whoever's on the end is awake. And yes, I'll keep their blood service online. Many thanks, David Ahiajiro. I don't envy him. I know what it is like recruiting people and all these issues come up. But salute to you who donate on a regular, voluntary basis. You are the life of the nation. Mm-hmm. Many people will not know it was you. And indeed, there's no direct visible reward, but we thank you and we hope many more will do this. Yeah. And also thanks to Dr. Chris Oting Agble. It's been, very, very informative. And we'll see. We'll talk after the show, if we need to pull you back. Stick and stay on Joy 99.7 FM. My brother Ziggy comes up with music. I'll leave with TH for Kwajis. Stick and stay.
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Welcome on board to Sports Arena. It's a special one. My name is Razak Masbao, and it's a really good day to bring you the very latest in the world of transfers as it unfolds fast. And Crows All Clubs really busy trying to improve their depth as far as the squad is concerned. And the teams are also very busy winning games here and there with the preseason matches unfolding. And of course, Chelsea in the thick of things. Not just Chelsea, of course. Real Madrid in action. Barcelona have also been in action. Manchester United have also been very much busy. Arsenal. And Arsenal has also been playing some friendly games. We'll bring you all the update here on the show. And as I mentioned, all the transfers that have been happening. I want you to be part of the conversation on the WhatsApp line 055-111-997. Do send us a message there. And we'll gladly read it for you. If you want to know what's happening in your club, just text me your club and I'll tell you all the players that have been linked to your club. And I also tell you all the latest on any player that you want to know about. If you've heard that your club is chasing a certain player, you don't know the status of that very transfer at the moment, just send me a message on the name of the player and which club, you know, just send it to me and I'll share with you all the updates. All the updates. What are the players on his way? Whether the player has turned down, you know. I'll tell you all about it. Once again, welcome on board.

0: Well, let me just start. I've got Nii in studio with me, and Nii, good to have you back in studio. And hopefully, Derek will also join us. Hopefully, he will join us today. Nii, good to have you. Hope you're well.
1: Yeah, I'm very well. Yourself?
0: Very good myself. Really good to be here. Just, guys, a little update on what's been happening as far as the preseason games are concerned. Juventus, yesterday were in action against Inter, and it was a win for Inter. 2-1 that game ended. Really good win there for Inter, who are looking to retain their title in the Serie A. So really good win there for Inter. Not just Inter, but Chelsea were in action also yesterday. They defeated AC Milan 3-0. Bayern Leverkusen also played Sevilla. That game ended 2-1 in favour of Bayern Leverkusen. And then you had FC Cologne playing Real Sociedad with Gideon Mensah playing in that game for FC Cologne. And Brighton and AS Roma were also in action yesterday. Brighton defeated AS Roma 3-0. And Roberto Di Zerbi, Tottenham, were also in action against Getafe 1-1. That game ended. And the big one yesterday was Manchester United and Paris Saint-Germain. He ended 1-1. Big game. Brian Mbeumo scoring that goal for Manchester United. Very good win for Manchester United, as you want to describe it. Good start. Pre-season game so far for them, and really interesting. And a few other games that happened. So these games actually happened on Saturday. So that was yesterday. But some games also happened in the course of things. You want to talk about Chelsea? We're also in action today. Much earlier today, they did play Malaysian champions, and they did win that game. It ended in a draw, actually. Not just Chelsea, Udinese and Barcelona played today, and that game ended 1-0 in favor of Udinese. So a really good result there for Udinese there. So that was yesterday, actually, and very late in the night. And Mallorca and Elsbeck were in action. Napoli and Celta Vigo, that ended 1-1. Nottingham Forest, of course, also played a game against Barcelona. So Barcelona played at least two games yesterday, and they've got some really sufficient squad, and they managed to play those two friendly games yesterday. So they did win that game against Nottingham Forest, but lost to Udinese there. Then Real Betis and Bournemouth were in action yesterday also. That game ended 2-2. And Genoa and Deportivo La Coruña, that game ended 1-0 in favour of Deportivo. That's where Aubameyang is currently playing football. And Avellino and Torino were also in action. 1-1 it ended. Cagliari and OG Nice ended goalless. Real Oviedo and Le Havre ended 3-2 in favour of Real Oviedo. That's the former club of Kwesisibo. He has moved on from there. And Osasuna lost to Al Ain. 2-0 in a friendly game there yesterday. And for Real Madrid, they managed to get a win against Ferencváros. 2-1, that game ended. And Gatepe and Trabzonspor were in action. Trabzonspor, that's where Mohamed Salah is now playing his trade in Turkey. That game did end 2-0 in favour of Gatepe. So Trabzonspor lost that game there. And a few other interesting games. Brest and Venezia also played 2-2. Auxerre and Troyes also played 1-1. Kasımpaşa also played against Samsunspor 3-0. Angers and Lorient 2-1. Bologna and Pisa also playing, and Pisa winning 4-1 there. So quite a number of friendly games. Even Brentford played Stade Rennais. It ended 4-2. Schalke 04 also played Atalanta. Kamaldeen Suleiman's team, and they won 3-0 there. And really, really interesting preseason results that are unfolding at the moment. Really, really interesting preseason results there. And if you go on, you see that Ipswich Town played Rayo Vallecano. And Ipswich Town, you talk about Fatawi Sahaku for Ipswich Town. And as it did happen yesterday, Fatawi Sahaku also played for Ipswich Town yesterday. And Yeah, Fatawu Sahaku was in action for Ipswich Town yesterday. He had some really good minutes. In fact, he has played all of their friendly games so far this season. And if you go on and on and on, you see that Werder Bremen and Paderborn were in action. You see Augsburg and Sassuolo. You see Freiburg and Strasbourg, Frankfurt and Hull City. Leeds United defeated Leipzig. Yeah, that was a bit of a surprise there. And interesting, really interesting results across board there in the friendly games that we are seeing so far across board. Wow. And there are some friendly games that also that will be happening in the course of the week. There's one underway at the moment, Marseille and Athletic Club are also playing at the moment. And I also have to mention the game involving Manchester City and Atletico Madrid. That was also an interesting friendly game that did unfold. Well, Nee, interesting friendly game so far. Preseason has been really busy. And we saw Arsenal and Borussia Dortmund playing. Not sure if that game has ended. It has ended, right? It was 3-2 as at the time I did check it. And
1: I think it went on penalties.
0: It went on penalties. Yeah. And who ended up winning that game on penalties? We'll bring you that very shortly. All Arsenal fans who are waiting to see how their team is faring in the preseason. I'm telling you, it's really, really exciting preseason so far.

0: Yeah, don't hate me no more. Don't hate me no more at all, at all, at all. Interesting time. So, as we mentioned, really interesting things happening. Arsenal played Borussia Dortmund. It was a really good game there. Good test for both sides, and went on penalties, didn't it?
1: Yeah, I don't know. I'm just checking. I'm seeing 3-2 to Dortmund, but I still went on penalties, which Arsenal won in penalties. That's 5-4. So I don't know if it was a tournament that was being played, but after the 90 minutes, Dortmund was leading 3-2. But still went on penalty, which Arsenal won on penalty 5-4. A very, very good test for both of the teams. Everybody's trying some new tactics and all that. And I think this week, I think the final players from the World Cup will join their respective teams.
0: Yeah.
1: So we are bound to see some good games coming up before the leagues from each of the countries start.
0: Yeah, good games. And for Arsenal themselves, they're preparing for the Community Shield. That's another big one against Manchester City. They will be getting ready to make sure they start their season on a very good note. So, good so far for Arsenal. And I just want to go through some of Arsenal fixtures so far this preseason. They've been quite busy with the preseason games. They've got one against Como. And that will be happening, I believe, on Tuesday. On Wednesday, rather. They've got a friendly game against Fabregas Como. That is happening on Wednesday. That will be their last friendly game. But if you look at their run, the preseason games, as we mentioned, against Borussia Dortmund, really good there. 3-2. They played Real Betis and they lost 3-1. And then before that, they played Girona. They won 4-1. And they played Paris Saint-Germain. Ended 1-1. Okay, I ended up mentioning Paris Saint-Germain, didn't I?
1: You want to break your heart.
0: That was the Champions League game final there. But three games so far in pre-season for Arsenal. And on 90 minutes, they've lost 2-1-1, and they've got one against Como. This is pre-season, so you don't want to make so much out of it. But sometimes it also gives an idea of what to expect going into the season.
1: Sometimes it tells you the kind of confidence level your players are, though they are missing some key players, but it tells you the kind of players you have. I mean, as of now, when you want to win the league, your squad depth has to be very, very good. So this is the time to try your depth and see if they are good enough for the teams. So we are not reading too much into it, but this is also alarming because you're also looking at your depth and saying that, oh, so these people are not good enough. So that means we have to go into the market again and go buy some quality players. And so far, they've got the likes of Gumeraks, who is coming in, who I think it's a solid signing for us now.
0: Yeah.
1: A very, very solid signing for us now. And when you look at that depth, it's serious. It's serious. But we'll see. We'll see what they can do with the squad.
0: We'll see what Arsenal can do with the squad. And, of course, as I mentioned, the final preseason game will be against Como. That will be on Wednesday. If you look at the game today against Borussia Dortmund, you look at the lineup, and Kepa was in post. Ben White played. Mosquera played. Gabriel played. Calafiori played. This is their regular centre-back pairings, with the exception of maybe Saliba, who is not fit. And then Odegaard was in midfield alongside Lewis Skelly. Kai Havertz did play. Then there was Doman, there was Gyökeres, and there was the new boy, Christos Zolis there. This is pretty much a really good starter lineup for Arsenal, isn't it? We should start warming up, getting used to this kind of lineup. Of course, there are a few players who come in there and change a few things for the club. Martinelli probably will get to the start ahead of Zolis. You're likely to see even Bruno Guimarães, who we'll be talking about very shortly, also getting the start. Madueke might also get the opportunity there. Gabriel Jesus is still available for them. But overall, yeah, not bad. Anyway, let's not stress Arsenal too much. To just wait for them to start their Premier League campaign. Another club that has been very busy this pre-season is Manchester United, and that's what they've been doing. They started their pre-season with a game against Wrexham. It was an interesting game way back in July, and they lost it 1-0. And then they played Rosenborg. They were the 5-1. Then they played Manchester Atletico Madrid. They won that game 2-1. Then they played Paris Saint-Germain, and it ended 1-1. I think if you want to talk about the sides that have had a very decent pre-season so far, it has got to be Manchester United. They have been really good this preseason, giving us a hint of what to expect come next season. In fact, the fans are not happy about their transfer business so far, but if you look what the team is doing in preseason, I think it's decent. Carrick is getting his act right. They're getting ready for the new season. This has been a very good preseason for Manchester United.
1: Yeah, it's not looking bad at all for United, and I think they started their preseason with some couple of signings. And so I think Carrick is trying out new things with the team. And when you look at the likes of Santos, who they signed from Chelsea, they also got Talismans from Aston Villa. I think it's quite some decent signings, but United fans are still edging their club to sign more players because they are lacking at their left back in the midfield. They still need some players, but it's been quite a decent preseason game for them whilst they wait for other players to join. And I think Bruno and the likes will come. I think this week will show us a lot of things about most of the clubs, because this week is the final week for most of the players to join their clubs.
0: Yeah.
1: So we are expecting, I think, a bit of intensity in their games.
0: Let's see what happens. That's Manchester United and their preseason so far. A draw against Paris Saint-Germain, a win against Atletico Madrid, a win against Rosenborg, and a loss to Wrexham. That has been their preseason. Losing just one game so far after 4 games. Their last one will be on Wednesday against Leeds United, and I think that's something interesting to look forward to. But away from Manchester United, it gets to the camp of Manchester City, and they've also been very busy as far as the preseason is concerned. In fact, they have played all of their preseason games so far. You watch it, they did. It's been just about 3 games they played. If you want to look at it, maybe there have been some games that were played behind a closed door, but they played Inter, and that game ended 1-1 after 90 minutes. Then they played K-League All-Stars, which they won 3-1. And then they played Atletico Madrid, and they won that game 3-1. And, of course, Antoine Semenyo has been in the thick of a first there for Manchester City. Enzo Maresca is looking to continue where Pep Guardiola left off last season, challenging for the Premier League title and possibly going all the way in the Champions League. Can he get Manchester City their second Champions League title or go on to clinch the Premier League title? Can they do it? It's a big question on the lips of all Manchester City fans. They are waiting patiently to see what he's capable of doing. You have watched Manchester City, some of their friendly games, even probably not the entirety of the games, but you've seen snippets of it, and they look quite decent, don't they?
1: Yeah, they look quite decent, and Semenyo has been firing from all cylinders, and you see Ghanaians complaining, why is Semenyo is performing at his club, but he's not performing at the national level? That's a total total different discussion altogether. But City has been quite good. Looking at, they have a new coach. Tactics wise, Maresca is not doing too differently from what Pep is doing, but there are bits of different patterns that the City boys are doing now. It's quite different, and I'm checking now. I'm not seeing any more friendlies for them, but I'm very, very sure they'll have some indoor friendlies, because you can't just go into the season against Arsenal Community Shield without a game. That's a whole week on its own. So I'm sure there'll be some some indoors friendly for them. And it's been good for them. To challenge the league, that's I don't know. But unless the league starts, we see what Maresca can do with the City boys.
0: Let's see what Maresca can do with the City boys. But Omar Mamouche, of course, was on target in that game against Atletico Madrid. The Egyptian is back, and is back with a bang. And he is a very, very, very happy man. And for Enzo Maresca himself, he considered the game against Atletico Madrid as a really good test, and one which he is very appreciative of. Listen to him, guys.
2: Yeah,
0: Yeah, we're going to bring you the Enzo Maresca sound there pretty shortly. And but while we wait to bring you there, let me take you to another club who have been busy this preseason, and it's Liverpool. They've got a new coach, Andoni Iraola. And guess what? They've got a game next weekend against Como. So Como is going to be playing. It's going to be in England, and they will be playing Arsenal. Then they'll play Liverpool. So, but for Liverpool themselves, they've been quite busy. If you want to talk about the friendly games which they've been playing so far, they played Wrexham, which they won by a goal to nil. Then they did play Leeds United, and that game they lost by 4-2. Then they played AS Monaco, and they lost by 3-2. They played AS Monaco earlier today, and they lost again by 3-2. So you want to talk about the preseason games for Liverpool? They've played 3 games so far this preseason, and guess what has happened? They have lost 2 and won 1. And there was one against Sunderland. Really interesting. Anyway, but Liverpool, if you look at their last 3 games this preseason, they've won just 1. They lost to Monaco, AS Monaco. They lost to Leeds United, and they won against Wrexham just by a 2-0. Iraola has got some really, really heavy work on his hand. He's got lots of work to do to turn things around for Liverpool, because the expectations are high.
1: Yeah, the expectations are high, and he has a lot of work to do, because looking at their last game, that's the one they played against Monaco. Looking at the lineup, it's not that strong, but there are quite some key players there. You have the likes of Isak and Van Dijk. I don't think he's gotten his tactics across yet, and they are yet to make any signing to, I think, help him out. We have just 2 weeks for the transfer season to end, and I don't know if there are any targets for them. We are hearing Bakula, but I don't know if they have the 160 for Bakula, because Liverpool needs to do some signings. They need to do some signings, or they'll be in big trouble.
0: Well, Liverpool have got to beef up the team, or they'll be in trouble. For Iraola, he's got little time to get the players to understand exactly how he wants them to play. There is no time when it comes to Liverpool. If you ask his former man, what's his name again? Slot, man. He came in first season, won the Premier League in the second season. He still managed to qualify for the Champions League and was shown the exit door. When it comes to Liverpool, there's no time. There's no time to waste. So he's got to get his things working as quickly as possible. Well, another man who has come in for his side is...

0: Mbappe, Konate, and some of their new signings to join the team this coming week. That's according to reports in Real Madrid. And so you're likely to see the full complement of the Madrid squad in camp. At least their new boy, Yandy Umande, has joined training. So let's see how it all fares for Jose Mourinho. The expectations are high at Real Madrid. Jose Mourinho has got to at least fight for the La Liga title and possibly the Champions League. Real Madrid have gone trophyless in the last two seasons, and you can understand why they decided to bring the big man, Jose Mourinho. He can't afford to fail.
1: Yes, he can't afford to fail, but as at this moment, I think the board is failing Mourinho, because I don't know why they couldn't get Rodri for Mourinho, because that will be a very, very, very big signing for them. And as of now, it's looking like Rodri is going to Barcelona. And yes, it's just a player, but that was a statement signing for Madrid. They needed a controller. Well, when you check their preseason games, you can see that they are struggling in their midfield. Though, yes, some players are not in. Yes, they are still struggling in their midfield. But so they needed that signing to come in to stabilize things for them. And it's looking like Perez and his people are disappointing Mourinho as it stands.
0: Well, let's see. Can Mourinho be backed? He's gotten Bernardo Silva. He's gotten Dumfries. He's gotten Konate. And he's gotten Yandy Umande. He's gotten SP. So at least he can count about four players that Madrid have signed so far for Jose Mourinho. And he's really got to get things working. And just like Liverpool, Chelsea, and some of the top clubs, there is no time to waste when you are given the nod. You've got to hit the ground running. And that is what Real Madrid is all about. All right, well, pretty much that's it. Chelsea have also been busy with their games. They played the Tigers. They won against AC Milan and all of that. Not so much. But just a little bit on Chelsea, though. It's been an interesting pre-season so far. They lost to Tottenham. You saw the game against AC Milan. It was a really good bouncing back. And there are a few players that we saw play, and you watch them and you get to realize that some of these players have got to leave Chelsea. And there are those that Chelsea have got to make sure they don't sell. And who are those players, top of your mind, you think, after watching them this preseason, you know that these guys have got to go?
1: I think number one is Tosin. Tosin has to go. I watched today's preseason game. He was terrible. I mean, very, very. Tosin has to go. Dilap has to go. And I'm of the view that Jackson should stay. Jackson won't score goals for us, but he has something that he can deliver. Not just goals, he can create chances for us. Jackson should stay. I think Isigu should go on loan, because today was terrible. I don't know if Lavia was able to play 90 minutes for the first time in three seasons.
0: Yeah.
1: I don't know if we should count on him, because it's looking like we can count on him. And the likes of Enzo, I keep on saying this, you keep your best players. Whatever. It's just business. Talk to him. What he's demanding, just give it to him, because he's one of your best players. He's been consistent for almost four seasons. So if he's asking for an amount of money, I feel you should give it to him, because looking at this squad, Enzo is going to ball his heart out for this club. So he's the kind of player we should keep.
0: Yeah. Wonderful. So he says, Chelsea have got to keep Nicolas Jackson. He said they've got to make sure they do everything they can to keep Enzo Fernandez. And he says for Liam Delap, it's time to say bye-bye to Tosin. He should go. And for Dario Esugo, he says, well, he should go on loan. Well, one of the players that has gone on loan is Philip Jorgensen. He's gone to Strasbourg. So maybe Dario Sugo should join him there. That's what he's saying. Well, what have you got to say about some of these things that are happening in the respective clubs? 055-1111-997, 055-1111-997. That's the WhatsApp line. In a moment, we're going to switch to transfer now and bring you the very latest. What is happening? Who is going where? That's is the conversation coming up next.

0: Yeah, and when you hear that, it's time for the transfer business. The clubs are really busy at the moment. And we've got to tell you where the players are going, who is buying who is going where, all of that right now. Well, the biggest one so far is Arsenal. And if you see what Arsenal have done now, they signed Bruno Guimarães. Big, big, big signing by the Gunners to shore up their midfield. And if you're a Gunner, you've got to be excited about that. That is a massive signing. Bruno Guimarães is now an Arsenal player. It's a big, big, big deal. He's been unveiled by Arsenal. And he is a done deal. Real, real, real done deal there for Arsenal. Yeah, big one there for Arsenal. Now, he's getting his jersey number 39. Is his favorite. He's getting it. And in fact, we've seen some reports about how much he's likely to earn and all of that. However, those are details that you often don't see. But some people are mentioning all kind of figures as though they were the ones who printed the contract. As though they were the ones who printed the contract. Interesting, isn't it? Yeah, very interesting indeed. But just a little more details on the Arsenal Bruno Guimarães transfer. And this is what we've got on him. He's a very exciting player, no doubt about it. 28 years of age. 28 years of age. Arsenal have got a gem. And he's been given a four-year contract. Four-year contract. And Bruno says that he needed a new challenge in his life after joining Arsenal from Newcastle for some £75 million. And he has targeted winning trophies. Now, Guimarães is understood to have signed a four-year contract that contains a further one-year option. And after Newcastle reluctantly agreed to sell their captain. Now, the 8-year-old who captained Newcastle to their first trophy since 1955 when they won the Carabao Cup last year had made it clear that he wanted to join the Premier League champions after meeting the club's new manager, Matthias Gyökeres, this week. Now, Arsenal have previously shown an interest in signing Guimarães on two occasions in 2020, when he was playing for Atlético Paranense in Brazil, and then 18 months later when he was at Lyon and went on to move to the northeast. But the Brazil midfielder said he wanted to join Arsenal after his first meeting with Mikel Arteta and the sporting director, Andrea Beta. That is a massive, massive, massive signing for Arsenal. Big one. Now, the arrival of Guimarães significantly boosts the midfield options available to Arteta, who now has a formidable squad that contains Declan Rice, Martin Odegaard, Martin Zubimendi, Mikel Merino, and Miles Lewis-Skelly. That is incredible. Now, Guimarães revealed that he has already received a message from Declan Rice welcoming him to Arsenal. And the message said, "Come here and please no more fight. Now we are friends." And Bruno Guimarães said he was happy when Declan Rice messaged him. But the midfield we have here, he says, is one of the best in Europe. And he in fact said, "Everyone is an amazing player. And I'm excited to start chatting and play and know the players very, very well." Interesting, isn't it? Really, really interesting move there by Arsenal. They finally gotten their man. Yeah. Big signing there for Arsenal.
1: Big, big, big signing for Arsenal. It makes it very difficult for the other clubs in the Premier League. As of now, I think Arteta has so many ways he can approach the games. I think Guimarães with Rice in the middle is good. It's a very, very good signing for Arsenal. And yeah, let's see what he can do with that.
0: Let's see what Arsenal can do with Bruno Guimarães, Declan Rice, Zubimendi, Mikel Merino, My goodness, Lewis Kelly. This Arsenal midfield is packed. This Arsenal midfield is choked. And I've got a very wild take that, look, with these signings, I dare say that Mikel Arteta has got no excuse but to retain the title come next season. And after making it to the finals of the Champions League last season, another final berth should be the least that Arteta must achieve. It should be the least. You should go in there and be in the Champions League final again. No one should say Arteta should not be put under such pressure. He ought to be put under such pressure, because when you get this quality, I'm telling you, you've got to go for the very, very best. The very, very best is what you've got to go for. Now, a few more updates as far as transfers are concerned. What we are hearing is that, according to Fabrizio Romano, Manchester United have handed Marcus Rashford a new squad number, in number 14, as they look to reintegrate him into Michael Carrick's first team for the new season. Now, Romano also claims that unless a top European club come in for the 28-year-old, he will likely star with the Red Devils. Rashford looks set to be back at Manchester United.
1: Yes, sometimes I feel sad for Rashford, because I was expecting Barcelona to sign him, but Barca went the other way around. They went for Gordon. And yes, it's good he's joining the United team now. And when you look at their team from the left wing, I think he tops it. So I'll be expecting Rashford to start, because I don't think.
0: To be honest though, I mean, it's Patrick Doku they put in that position.
1: Exactly. So
0: if you have a certain Marcus Rashford, I mean, he's still got it in him, hasn't he?
1: He's still
0: Rashford
1: got it.
0: Has still got it in him.
1: Yeah.
0: And I think he's still got the ability to deliver for Manchester United.
1: Yeah, he just needs man managing. And I think Carrick can do that. Yes, Rashford should be starting for United. Because looking at their right wing, I don't see anybody at par with Rashford at the moment. I don't know whether they will be signing a new player or not, but at the moment, watching their preseason games, I see Dogu playing that position, and I think Rashford should be handed that position to deliver for them.
0: Marcus Rashford is back at Manchester United. If you're a Manchester United fan though, do you support this move? Would you like to see Marcus Rashford staying at the club? And according to Fabrizio, he says it looks likely that Rashford, the 28-year-old, will be staying at Manchester United. And he will be donning the number 14 jersey. Number 14 jersey. Well, some other transfers that are unfolding, and this is what we are hearing. Rodri to return to Manchester City training. Now, in fact, Rodri is expected to link up with Manchester City teammate despite heavy interest from Barcelona. And the La Liga Titans are yet to submit an acceptable bid for the Spanish midfielder, with City thought to be holding out for at least £60 million. Barcelona entered with an initial bid for the Spanish midfielder with some £38.5 million. He's 30 years of age, and Manchester City swiftly rebuffed it. But at the moment, what we know is that Rodri has told Manchester City that he wants to go to Barcelona. He's told Barcelona that, yes, I want to play for you. He's told them that, look, I want to play for you. So all the Barcelona have got to do now is to pay the money.
1: Yeah, pay the money, 60 or no deal. Because when you look at it from both sides, once City doesn't get the 60 million, that means that they've actually lost, because Madrid was willing to pay that money. So once they don't get that money from Barca, I think they've lost business-wise, because someone is willing to give you a 60 million plus and you are waiting for club bidding. And Barca comes in and gives you a 40 million. Now, that is way below. So I think Barca should up their money. Yes, people are saying he's 30 years old, but what Rodri will do for you is more than the 60 million.
0: What Rodri will do for you is more than the 60 million. Manchester City said, pay 60 million or don't come knocking. Don't come pretending you want the player. If you want the player, then let your action do the talking.
2: Yeah.
0: Let your action do the talking. Bring the money. Spend the money. Spend the money. 60 million or no deal. 60 million or no deal. That's what Manchester City is telling Barcelona. And if we talk about Barcelona, Rodri is not the only player they've signed so far. Of course, they've got Anthony Gordon there. They've got Karim Adeyemi also in there. We know they're still chasing. Julian Alvarez and Atletico Madrid look like they are not willing to let the guy go. So all of those things are also happening. But a little more update. What we're hearing is that after the news earlier that Aston Villa are in talks over a potential deal for João Paulinho, it seems that Newcastle United could be looking at a potential hijack. And you can understand why.
2: Yeah.
0: Because Newcastle have lost Bruno Guimarães. So they're looking for a replacement.
2: Yeah.
0: They're looking for a replacement. And Aston Villa were the one who are looking to get Paulinho. But it looks like Newcastle might end up hijacking that deal. They might look at hijacking that deal. And for Newcastle United, they need not just one midfielder. Remember, Sandro Tonali has gone to Spurs.
2: Yes.
0: So they need to replace both of them. These are two very good midfielders they've lost.
2: Yes.
0: And they are yet to replace both of them. So what we are hearing is that they've got an eye on João Paulinho, and they've also got an eye on Marseille's Pierre-Emile Højbjerg.
2: Yeah.
0: You remember that guy, right? Yeah. They want to sign both of them to replace
2: Sandro Tonali and Bruno Guimarães. That is actually close. That is actually close. And I think they are yet to also replace Gordon.
0: Yeah.
2: Yes. So I think they need some couple of signings. I think this is one of the reasons why their coach left, because you can't just be selling your players without your key players. They're not just selling a player. They're selling their key players. I think because that midfield of Tonali and Guimarães, I think that's their best midfield. And they've all left. So you need quality in that midfield.
0: You do need quality in that midfield. And it looks like, well, Newcastle are looking to do exactly that. But what about some other things that we are hearing? What are we hearing about Barcelona? Well, they are letting one of their defenders to leave. And this time is Ronald Araújo. And Barcelona boss Hansi Flick has confirmed that Ronald Araújo has said goodbye ahead of his move to Liverpool. Now, the defender is set to sign for Liverpool on a season-long loan, with a club having the option to make the move permanent next summer. Interesting, isn't it? Mm. So we're going to see Ronald Araújo pairing with Van Dijk. Oh. And you can understand why Liverpool have got the man in their books.
2: Yeah.
0: Because Konate is gone.
2: Yes, and I was even surprised when I saw the news. I was very surprised, because I don't think that partnership will work. Because the two of them have a lot of mistakes in them. When you look at last season, especially with Arao, a lot of mistakes and a lot of red cards. I think with Van Dijk, that partnership, I don't think it will work. I don't know how far with Jacket, if Jacket is back in training. I don't know, because I think that's the best partnership they can get. But Van Dijk with Arao is a very, very big no for me.
0: Well, let's see, Liverpool fans, how do you feel about that move? How do you feel about Ronald Araújo moving to Liverpool, coming to join your squad? Barca fans have created the impression that Ronald Araújo is a very bad player, and it seems most people have bought into it. But except for the Liverpool sporting directors and their football people there. Another player we're keeping an eye on this very transfer window is Morgan Gibbs. Now, Nottingham Forest apparently will stand firm over potential moves for Morgan Gibbs White this summer. Now, Tottenham were close to completing a deal for the midfielder last summer, only for him to put pen to paper on a new deal at the City Ground. But the Reds may have to fight off more interest this summer. Bayern Munich are said to be the latest club to register their interest, but Forest are not willing to sell at any price, with Oliver Glasner planning to build a team around him. Morgan Gibbs-White looks like he's going to stay at Nottingham Forest. This is a player that I believe should be playing at a very big club.
2: Yeah.
0: He should be playing at the big competitions in the Champions League, yeah, all right, helping clubs win titles. And I think Nottingham Forest, I don't know what he's getting there.
2: I think $100 million plus would do the justice to it. Because when you look at I think when Addison was there, I think it took almost 120 for Man City to get him. So it's just money and the player willing to go to the club. Though yes, he's one of their key players, but I feel like you're saying he should be playing for one of the big clubs in the Premier League or elsewhere. One of the big clubs, Bayern. Yeah, Bayern is after him. So. It's just money. Just putting the money and get your player.

0: put the money and get your player. Another player that appears to be on the move at the moment is Christian Romero. And guess what we are hearing? The Tottenham Hotspur captain, Christian Romero, apparently want to move to North London rivals, Arsenal. The centre-back looks certain to leave Spurs this summer, with Atletico Madrid and Inter Milan credited with an interest. However, reports from England suggest that Arsenal could also enter the race, although they are likely to face much more resistance from Spurs. Should he move to Arsenal, though, it will be the first time a player has made the switch between the two clubs since William Gallas moved from Arsenal to Spurs in 2010. Now, what is certain is Christian Romero is going to leave Tottenham Hotspur. But as to whether they will be handing their captain to their rivals is one that we are keeping an eye on.
1: Yeah, I saw the report that he was heading to Atletico Madrid.
0: Yeah.
1: And we also heard that Barca wanted him. And now there's Arsenal. But I don't think Arsenal has the chance, because Levy, their chairman, doesn't sell players to rivals or the same club in the same Premier League. No. He doesn't.
0: Yeah,
1: do
0: even
1: that.
0: For him, Kra, I think he has even walked away from the club. Yeah. Yeah, he has walked away from the club. But like you said, it's true. Spurs have got a history of not entertaining such moves. They don't strengthen their opponent.
1: Not at all.
0: They are not Chelsea. They won't go and take their quality players and hand it over to their rivals.
1: No, they don't do that. So I'm not expecting Arsenal to sign him. I'm expecting him to go to the La Liga, whether it's Barca or Atletico Madrid. That's where I'm expecting him to go. But who knows? Maybe Arsenal will pump up money for him, so he might. But I don't see it happening to a London rival. No, not at all.
0: Christian Romero to Arsenal. Is it going to happen? But if he does go to Arsenal, they've got a really, really good talent, really good player there. Now, guess what we are hearing too? Arsenal are also looking to strengthen their attack a bit. They want to increase their striking options. And based on the reports we are hearing in Italy, Arsenal could be keeping a close eye on the latest surrounding the future of Napoli striker Romelu Lukaku. Now, according to Sky in Italy, they are reporting that Turkish side Fenerbahce have made a 4.28 million bid for the former Chelsea and Manchester United man, although Napoli are looking for a fee around 8.6 million. Now, all parties are said to be keen to get a deal done, which could then impact Arsenal. That because the sale could see Napoli turn their attention to Arsenal striker Gabriel Jesus. The Italian side require two sales before signing another player, but they hold an interest in the Brazilian. The Gunners are said to be looking for a fee around 18 to 20 million if they are to sell this summer. I mean, that's been an interesting one. It looks unlikely that Lukaku will go to Arsenal. That is very unlikely. But what we are hearing, which looks likely, is that Gabriel Jesus could go to Napoli.
1: Yeah, Napoli wants Gabriel Jesus. And Lukaku, according to Fabrizio, is saying he's heading to, is closer to Fenerbahce than Arsenal.
0: Mm.
1: So I think Fenerbahce is still in the race. They're still leading the race. But Lukaku to Arsenal, I don't know.
0: But for Gabriel Jesus, I think it's a really good opportunity for him.
1: Yeah.
0: We know the difficulty he's gone through. He got injured and finally returned. And, he is trying to pick the pace now. And I think this will be the perfect opportunity for him to go out there and show us what he's capable of doing. I've always seen him as a very, very good player.
1: Yes.
0: He's a really good player.
1: Yeah,
0: it's just
1: very,
0: the injuries. Just the injuries that have affected him. And if he goes to Napoli, they've got a real, really good player on their hand.
1: Yeah, I think it's about time he leaves the Premier League, because this injuries has been a problem for him, and he's not starting games. He's just starting games for the FA Cup and the Carabao Cup, which like you're saying, it's time for him to explore other clubs. I think Napoli will be a very, very big step for him.
0: I mean, Napoli have got some decent players. Yeah. Kevin De Bruyne is available. They're familiar with themselves. They played there, you remember, when they were at Manchester City. So the understanding would already be there. And even for Napoli themselves, they've got Rasmus Højlund there.
1: Yeah.
0: So it will be a really good partnership. They will be up to something good there at Napoli.
1: Yeah, very, very good squad at Napoli. And I think Jesus it will fit in. I think it's time. Because looking at this Arsenal squad, I don't think he will get a lot of game time to play.

0: Now, for Barcelona fans who are wondering what is happening with Julian Alvarez, well, Diego Simeone has been very clear about his stance and the club's stance on Julian Alvarez. Now, he said, and I quote, "The club has made a decision with Miguel Angel," the Atletico Madrid CEO has explained very well. He says, "From a sporting point of view, we are very happy to have a player like Julian. And from a sporting perspective, we'll certainly help him to keep developing, to keep improving, and to keep giving us the best he's given us over the last 2 years." What this essentially means is that it is very, very unlikely that Julian Alvarez will go to Barcelona. And if that is the case, then Barcelona have got to get busy about signing a striker, because Lewandowski is gone.
1: Yeah.
0: And if it is Ferran Torres they are looking to rely on going into the season to even win the Champions League, they know it will not be enough. Because even Ferran Torres himself, if you listen to some of the things he's been saying, he's giving the clearest indication that, look, he's open to moving away from Barcelona. Yeah. Because even his time at Barcelona, it does appear that he's not been given the opportunities he wants, especially last season. He's always had to come from the bench. He would love to go to a club where he's appreciated. And at the moment, the man they are looking to bring in is Julian Alvarez. But Julian Alvarez, it looks like he's not going to go. So Barca have got to get serious and sign a striker.
1: And at the moment, I think do eventually lose Torres, because PSG is actually talking to, they've agreed personal terms with Torres. They are talking to Barca for him. And yes, they will need to get into the market, because you can't, Alvarez is not moving. The way he's not moving. Whether you send 200 million, he's not moving. That's what article is saying now. So I think they will need to get into the market and find a striker to complement them. Because as of now, they only have Rafinha who can play in that position. And then Gordon can also play in that position. But you need an out-and-out striker to win the Champions League, and that's their target this season. They won the Champions League, and you can't do that without a striker. So we need to get into the market and pump some money in.
0: Yeah, Barcelona have got to get into the market and find a striker. Maybe you can call for Nicolas Jackson. Barcelona fans, come and pay Chelsea some 60 million, and you can call for Nicolas Jackson.
1: They can call for Delop. Delop is ready and available.
0: Barca fans, do you want Delap in your club? Well, that's an interesting one. And for Manchester United, we understand they have been chasing Lewis Hall for a while now. And it appears that, look, they have been slow about it. Newcastle apparently are not ready to let any of their players leave again. They are not ready to let any of their players leave again. Yeah? They are not ready to let any of their players to leave again, because they feel that, look, they've sold enough and it's time to keep some of their players.
1: Yeah.
0: Yeah.
1: And it's about signing a new deal, I'm hearing. It's about signing a new extension. So I don't know how United will go about it. And yes, they've been very, very slow about it. I don't think the player himself is keen that much to join United, and that's the first problem. Yes, that's the first problem. I don't think the player himself is keen that much to join United. And yes, United should get into the market and get a left back. They really need one.
0: They need one. Manchester United need a left back. They need a left back. They can't allow Luke Shaw to do all the work. He needs support. And will Manchester United get him the support he needs? That is a very big question. Because at the moment, Patrick Doku is obviously no longer left back, more of a wing back, and he's going to be playing on the wings a lot of the time. So he'll be leaving Luke Shaw to do all the job. But that will not be good enough. It will not be good enough at all. Man United have got to sign a left back, and all they want is Lewis Hall. But Newcastle absolutely do not want to sell. They don't want to sell at all, guys.
1: They've been selling their players. I think it's about time they buy some players and not sell.
0: Yeah. Interesting days. Interesting days. But what about some gossips that we are picking up? Some gossips that we are picking up. This is what we are hearing, guys. This is time for the gossips. This is time. This is what we are hearing. The Barcelona are in continued talks with Manchester City over signing Rodri, and they made an increased bid of £51.4 million for the Spanish midfielder. And as we mentioned also, Cristian Romero, is an option for Barcelona, who are set to let Uruguay centre-back Ronald Araújo leave to Liverpool on loan. So it looks like Barcelona might turn attention to Cristiano Romero as Ronald Araújo is now leaving. Nottingham Forest are also set to sign Ivory Coast centre-back Ousmane Diomande. He's only 22 years of age and he's moving from Sporting for £34 million. Now, Spanish forward Ferran Torres, who is just 26 years old, apparently has told Barcelona that he wants to join Paris Saint-Germain after agreeing personal terms with the European champions. Ferran Torres says he wants to go to Paris Saint-Germain, and that is ESPN reporting. Then we are also hearing that Tottenham have held advanced talks with Manchester City over signing Brazil winger Savinho with a package worth £60 million believed to be enough to complete a deal. Savinho looks set to join Tottenham for £60 million. £60 million. Savinho. Aklana Boya did too much. £60 million. That's a lot.
1: That's a lot. Once you're selling Savinho, 60 million, then the likes of Pedro Neto should be going for 75 and 80.
0: Yeah.
1: Because that's a lot for Savinho.
0: Well, Aston Villa are also in the market, and they are closing in on a full agreement to sign Italian left-back Matteo Ruggeri. He's only 24 years of age and currently plays for Atletico Madrid. And they are looking to snap the gentleman into their squad. Well, guess one guy who is still moving. Niklas Füllkrug. Füllkrug has agreed terms with Venezia, but the move has been blocked because of West Ham's asking price for the German striker, who is 33 years of age. But even for West Ham themselves, they have reached an agreement in principle to sign Israel winger Mano Solomon. He's only 27 years of age and currently plays for Tottenham, and West Ham have gone in for him. And as we mentioned earlier, Fenerbahce are very close to finalizing a deal to sign Romelu Lukaku. He's only 33 years of age. And to think that Lukaku, who was worth 80 million, has now been sold for 8 million. And see that players' worth sometimes dwindle with time.
1: Yeah. Dwindle with time. And it's all because of his discipline and his injuries. And that's football. Once you are disciplined and you are still on form, I think more clubs will be yearning for it, and they'll be paying big fee for you. But from 90 million to 80 million, that's quite a huge margin. And yeah, he can still play for about 4 or 5 years. He's just 33, so let's see what he does at Fenerbahce.
0: Well, let's see what he does at Fenerbahce. And the Turkish league has got some really good talent so far. That is where Victor Osimhen is, and Mohamed Salah has also joined them there. And now it is Romelu Lukaku who is joining the Turkish league. You want to keep an eye on that. Then what we're also hearing is that Manchester City are exploring a move for Chelsea's midfielder Enzo Fernandez, with Spain midfielder Rodri expected to join Barcelona. Man City want to sign Enzo Fernandez. And what we're hearing is that it's Enzo Maresca who is telling the Manchester City owners that if you can get me Enzo Fernandez, I'll be very happy. He said, I'm coming to Japan. Someone to me, Enzo Fernandez, mamia. Chelsea bought Enzo Fernandez in excess of 120 million. And if you look at what he has done so far, he's become an even much better player. And if City want to buy Enzo Fernandez, I'm going to cry at 150 million.
1: Yeah. And personally, I think this week that saga ends. I think Fernandez stays at Chelsea. But City will get gusto. We can't strengthen our neighbors. That's quite some. Once we sell to City, we are doomed, because you are strengthening someone else where you are competing with in the league. If it was outside the league, that's fine. But
0: Chelsea also need money. That's one thing Chelsea is looking at. They need money. You know, they're playing only in the Premier League. They're not playing in the Champions League. The money that ordinarily they could be getting from the Champions League, they're not going to get that. So they want to try and balance their books with the transfers. And if good money comes in for Enzo Fernandez, I'll not be surprised if Chelsea actually thinks about it.
1: Then once they want good money, then sell the likes of Tosin, the Lap, and the rest, and then balance your book. But don't sell. Then keep your best players. I think this is a great season that we can do something great, because we are just playing once a week. And we can challenge at the top, because it just wants a weekend. It's a new
0: coach. Some of these players too, that's something they don't want. Someone like Enzo Fernandez doesn't want to be playing once a week. He doesn't want to be sitting home and be watching his colleagues playing Champions League football. He wants to be in the thick of things. And this is the appeal sometimes that other clubs has got and are able to attract players. Chelsea haven't got that. So a player like Enzo Fernandez knows that he's got to be playing week in, week out in the Champions League every season. Yeah. That is where his quality is.
1: Yeah, that's true. And when you look as far as back when he came, I think these owners have let him down in quite a bit, because you sign a good player, and instead of you to surround the good player with good quality, you end up signing youngins who are not up to the tax. Yes, he's done well for Chelsea, and yes, he wants to play in the Champions League, but I feel this is even the best time for him to even learn under a good coach who was also a midfielder. And this is the best chance for him. And we, as Chelsea people, are about to do great things. Why do you want to leave?
0: Well, interesting. Chelsea does not want to let Fernandez to leave, but I dare say that if Manchester City come knocking, if they are serious about it, they definitely can get Enzo Fernandez. But Arsenal, we're hearing, are also looking to battle Manchester United for Inter Milan striker. He's a young striker, and his name is Pio Esposito. He's only 21 years of age, and he plays for Inter Milan. And Inter Milan value him at 73 million. 73 million within 21 years, and the price tag is 73 million. And Arsenal and Manchester United apparently are interested.
1: Pio, go home.
0: Pio Esposito. 73 million. Tally. Wow. Pio Esposito. But there's an interesting development also. Because after missing out on Real Madrid's forward Vinicius Jr., Arsenal apparently have three alternative targets. One is Bakula. Arsenal apparently could end up hijacking Liverpool's move for Bradley Bakula. But they also got their eyes on striker Julian Alvarez. Of course, his situation is complicated. Then they've also got their eyes on Senegal winger Iliman Ndiaye. So Arsenal have got their eyes on him. And what Arsenal is doing, looking to do, is to beef up that left wing. Because Christos Zolis and Martinelli might not be enough for them. So they want some extra player there. And Ndiaye is a very good player. But don't be surprised if Arsenal end up hijacking the Bradley Barcola deal. That is a possibility.
1: With the 160 million.
0: Yeah, it's, Arsenal can pay.
1: Yeah.
0: Will be their star signing. They wanted to sign Vinicius Jr. They are not getting Vinicius Jr. Then maybe Bradley Barcola could be the man.
1: Yeah. That also depends on if Barcola wants to join them. Yeah, because you can pay them.
0: I mean, if you want to join Liverpool, why wouldn't you want to join Arsenal?
1: Because there's a chance for him to be in the starting 11. Would he be guaranteed a first 11 in the Arsenal team? That's the first question. Would he be guaranteed a first 11 Arsenal team? But with Liverpool, there's no one there.
0: He's definitely going to go start.
1: Yes, he's going to start. But when you look at this Arsenal team, you have the likes of Eze, who can even play from that side.
0: Yeah.
1: You have the likes of the new boy who is performing. Martinelli, who is also there. So it's very dicey. But it's money. So football, there's also money involved. Once they can pay his wages.
0: Yeah.
1: Then once they can pay his wages, he will think about it.
0: But if Arsenal gets Bradley Barcola, that would be ridiculous, man. That would be ridiculous. You wake up, look at Arsenal squad, and you can't believe it. Arsenal, I don't know where they've gotten the money from, but Tali, if they want to sign, they can sign, unless they don't want you.
1: Yeah.
0: Right now, unless Arsenal does not want you, or unless the player does not want to go to Arsenal.
1: That's true.
0: Because what can put off Arsenal is not the price tag. They are willing. These guys actually went to Madrid and were interested in Vinicius Jr. Then which other player is there that they can buy? If Arsenal wanted to buy Vinicius Jr., then which player is there that they cannot buy? Oh, that is serious. That is really serious.
1: Yeah, that's I like it, because Arsenal now they are now back to the top. They are commanding. Like, just I want to snap their fingers. Oh yeah, I want this player. I'm getting him. Yeah. That is it.
0: Yeah.
1: As now of those times, they couldn't do it. And I think they are back. Because whoever thought that they'll be going for Vinicius. Mm. And like you're saying, yes, once they can't go in for Vinicius, I don't think there's any other player they can't go in for. And I won't be surprised that they get into the Barcola deal and to hijack it from Liverpool.
0: Yeah. That could be Arsenal's star signing. But there's one player who Arsenal fans have been waiting for. Eric Konsa. Ezri Konsa. We hear that he was very close to joining the club. And up to now, there's been no developments. What we are picking up is that his teammates at Aston Villa are convinced that the guy is going to leave. So regardless of how long it takes, it looks like Konsa will certainly leave Aston Villa. So Arsenal fans will be waiting for Konsa. It looks like the guy is certainly going to come. And that will be a massive, massive beef up for Arsenal in defense.
1: Yes, it will be a very, very big, big. Because I think one of their centre backs is hurt at the moment. And it's the kind of squad Arsenal is building is more than the Galacticos. Once they see a player available, they are going for it. And it will be a very good signing for them. Because he's a good player. And he has the Premier League experience. So I won't be surprised that he joins Arsenal. And he will do well for Arsenal. Because looking at, I think Arteta has good eyes when it comes to defenders. He's able to spot these kind of players. Because looking at their centre-backs, a very, very strong centre-back. And they want to add Konsa to this one. They really, really want to defend this league. They really, really want to defend. I don't know if they want to go for the Champions League, but I'll be expecting them to go for it. Yeah.
0: Arsenal look very set to, because it's one thing to win the Premier League, but it's another thing to defend it. To win the Premier League back to back is difficult. If you think you're just going to rely on the players you use to win, go and ask Pep Guardiola and Manchester City.

Yeah, we're still here on Draw 99.7 FM Sports Arena, bringing you the very latest as far as transfers are concerned, where the players are going, what the clubs have been up to, all of it here, latest football transfer update here on Sports Arena. Here on Sports Arena. Wow. Wow. Wow. Wow. Wow. Wow. Wow. Now, there is something I'm going to share with you, something really interesting, and it has to do with some of the players who are currently free, players that are free. They haven't got a club at the moment. And so, if you have the contact to your manager or your CEO, and you might want to prompt them that, hey, Charlie, this solid player is available. So, and some of the names will surprise you. It will surprise you. It really will surprise you. All right? Yeah. Interesting. There. Some of the players who are free, available for the taking. But at the moment, the transfers we've got to keep an eye on, as I mentioned, is the Rodri one, then the Cristiano Romero one, the Savino one. These are major transfers that we've got to keep an eye on at the moment. And anytime, at any point at all, you are likely to see some here we go update. Yeah. Interesting. Really, really interesting.

0: But Nee, I'm just curious though, at the moment, if you look at the transfers that have happened, which club do you think has seriously had a good deal of the players that have moved at the moment? Interesting. Now, okay, let me do this before you respond to that. Let me share with you some players who are free agents at the moment. All right? Some players who are free agents, and let's find clubs for them. You get it? Let's find clubs for them. Now, first on my list is Dusan Vlahovic. Remember Dusan Vlahovic, right?
1: Yeah,
0: former Juventus player. Once upon a time, Arsenal were interested in him. And as we speak, Dusan Vlahovic is not playing for any team at all. And he needs a club.
1: Barcelona.
0: Barca should go for Dusan Vlahovic.
1: Yes.
0: Would not be bad, though.
1: Very, very good signing for them.
0: Free agent.
1: He's very good. He's a striker.
0: He's 26 years of age.
1: Young. Barca is a striker. Out and out number 9. We'll do that for you. We'll drop deep. Yeah.
0: Yeah, not bad, actually. Not bad. You know, Dusan Vlahovic. The guy is a proper goal scorer, too. Look at the way Barca plays. It wouldn't be hard for him to...
1: Not at all. To fit in.
0: You'll get them goals. Yes. Dusan Vlahovic. Now, if Barca is not interested, who else should consider this guy?
1: I'll go for Manchester United.
0: United should think about Dusan Vlahovic.
1: Yes, because Sesko...
0: But if you look at Sesko and Vlahovic, they look like almost...
1: No.
0: Look similar.
1: Dusan, when he started, the injuries were worrying him. But he's overcome that. And I think last season, he bought out for Juventus. So playing for United with a certain Bruno Fernandes wouldn't be hard for him. He'll bang in goals for them. Because Sesko is yet to settle in the United squad. He's yet to settle in the United. And when you look at, there is no number 9. People say they want to play in Mwemo number 9, but it doesn't work.
0: But Zexy is available for Man United, so...
1: another one who I'm hearing... I think clubs are coming in for him, so he might be shipped out.
0: He might be shipped out.
1: Yeah.
0: Interesting. So Dusan Vlahovic is a free agent, and it looks like we've settled that Man United should be thinking about him. Barcelona should also be thinking about him. Another player who is actually available is Jadon Sancho. Jadon Sancho hasn't got a club. Jadon Sancho is looking for a club. And in fact, based on the report we've heard, it's the effect that Borussia Dortmund are looking to sign him. Borussia Dortmund appear interested in him because they've lost Karim Adeyemi and they need some replacement of a sort there. He's familiar with Borussia Dortmund. He's had some few stints there and it will not be bad at all. But I'm sure he's still weighing his chances. Still weighing his chances. So Jadon Sancho is a free agent. He's available to be picked by any club. Jadon Sancho.
1: I'm looking for a club for him.
0: I think if Borussia Dortmund, they can come for him. They are the only ones who know how to use him. They should come for him. Then there is Bamba Dieng. He's a center forward. And he last played for Lorient. And he's also available. He's a free agent at the moment. He's only 26 years of age. And there is Diogo Light. 27 years of age. He's a center back. He hasn't got a club. Then guess what? Frankesi is also a free agent as we speak. Frankesi is a free agent. His contract with Al Ahly in the Saudi Pro League has come to an end and is available. And for most players, when they leave Al Ahly, it looks like they end up in Turkey. But he's still good enough to play in Europe.
1: And Newcastle.
0: Newcastle?
1: Yeah.
0: Not bad. He's 29 years of age.
1: Yes, because as of now, I'm looking at where he gets playing time because Newcastle need midfielders there. So, yes. I think Newcastle.
0: Yeah. So, well, talking about midfielders and whom Newcastle should also be thinking about, another midfielder who apparently is available is Fabinho. Former Liverpool Fabinho, yeah, who went to Saudi Al Ittihad, is currently available. He's a free agent. He hasn't got a club.
1: What are the scouts of Newcastle doing?
0: Yeah.
1: You should be all over
0: Fabinho
1: him.
0: Fabinho is a really good defensive midfielder. Yeah. You know. Yeah. Not bad. Not bad at all. Fabinho.
1: Because I think he'll come and even help with the young ones since he has experience.
0: Yeah.
1: He'll come and help with the young ones.
0: He's 32 years of age.
1: Yeah.
0: 32 years.
1: It won't be a bad signing at all.
0: You're talking about experience. Another player who's got loads of experience, who is also a free agent now, is Leon Goretzka. 31 years of age, and he's a free agent as we speak. United. Manchester United. You seriously are not interested in Leon Goretzka? They need a midfielder. They need to get an extra midfielder.
1: Yeah.
0: And if you get 31-year-old Leon Goretzka, and you can get at least 2 seasons out of him, it's not bad at all.
1: Not bad at all. Yeah, I think United will be a good fit because they need a third midfielder in there.
0: Yeah.
1: Because they'll be playing a lot of games too, so it won't be bad.
0: This guy is a proper central midfielder. Yeah. He's seen it all with Bayern Munich, and he's still looking for a club at the moment. Another player who is available on the market is Yves Bissouma. Bissouma last played for Spurs, and he's looking for a club as we speak. Bissouma.
1: Sometimes it's not just about the football. It's about how you take of yourself and your discipline and all that.
0: Mm.
1: Why would Tottenham let you go in the first place? You don't come to training early. After games, you go out to clubs and have all kinds of fun.
0: Yeah, he's been involved in some disciplinary issues there. Yeah, I mean, it's been quite unfortunate.
1: Yes, and a lot of clubs won't want to entertain such things.
0: Maybe he has learned his lessons, right? Giving the benefit of the doubt in that regard, too. Because he's a fine player. He's a fine defensive midfielder, you know.
1: Won't be bad for Newcastle, Aston Villa. I think those clubs, he can build something from there.
0: Well, yes, Bissouma is available. He's available. Ismaël Bennacer is also available. Last played for AC Milan. He's also available on the market. Then guess who is also available? Oleksandr Zinchenko. Remember the guy? Is available. His contract with the Yars have come to an end. And he's out there, available, left back. Then another player who is a free agent now is Marcelo Brozovic. Brozovic. Brozovic. Really good player. Of course, he played for Al Nassr, and his contract there has ended. He's a proper defensive midfielder. A Croat there. And he's also available on the market.
1: United, what are you waiting for?
0: He's 33 years of age. I didn't know Brozovic, but I can't say anybody now or Saudi. I didn't be on over
1: there. Sometimes you need to bring in such.
0: He's 33 years of age. I didn't know Brozovic, but I can't say anybody now or Saudi.

0: Servalos is available. He's a free agent as we speak. And he's got the experience. He's got the quality. Servalos is good, eh? I don't know why sometimes people underestimate him like that. He is a decent player.
1: Yeah,
0: last season, he came through for Madrid quite a number of times.
1: I think the injuries, too, has been a problem for him.
0: But yeah.
1: He's not really a bad player after all. I think he will fit in a La Liga team. Because he likes the flair and all that. I think he'll fit in the La Liga team.
0: Well, another player who is free on the market this time around, he is an African. He plays for Senegal. He last played for AS Monaco. And he's a wing back, right midfielder, if you want to describe him even more accurately. Krypton Diata.
1: He's available.
0: He's a free agent. He last played for Monaco and his contract has ended and is available. And in fact, what I've heard is that Everton is one team that is considering his services. I understand that Everton are interested in him and they are talking to see if they can get him. If it's Everton and one other club, I've forgotten the name. I think Everton and West Ham also who are interested in him. And so we are monitoring the situation of Krypton Diata. He is a free agent in the market. Another player who is a free agent, guess what? It's Adama Traore. The guy who even went to Barcelona. He last played for West Ham. His contract has ended at West Ham. And is available in the market. Adama Traore. Sankofe, an Arsenal fan. Adama Traore. No, baby oil and go.
1: we are past that kind of ball playing.
0: Adama Traore. Charlie, you can beg West Ham and stay there.
1: West Ham are not in the championship.
0: Yeah,
1: so I'm expecting
0: Charlie, they are tired of it. Charlie, no, you renew your contract.
1: Then they're buying plenty baby oil.
0: Charlie. Adama Traore.
1: You should find some Saudi clubs and
0: money. Go somewhere and run, Charlie.
1: And the football is not just about running.
0: Adama Traore. He's on the market. He's available. So let's see who will go for Adama Traore. Another player who is available is Axel Tuanzebe. Is also available. Last played for Burnley. And his contract has ended now. And is out there in the market. He's a centre back. Former United player. He's available. He's only 26 years of age. 28 rather. 28 years of age. So he's available.
1: The agents of these players should be working. Like there are more teams.
0: Yeah.
1: There are more teams that he can get. He's not that old. There are more teams he can get. Even in the Premier League.
0: Yeah. Now this guy here is 35 years of age. He captained Algeria in the World Cup. He last played for Al Ahly in the Saudi Pro League. And at the moment his contract has ended and he's a free agent available to be taken. Riyad Mahrez is available, 35 years of age. And Uncle Algeria, Uncle Bobo Algeria, 35 years.
1: She'll be closing as an
0: And she look for a club in Algeria and serve them.
1: 35 years.
0: Riyad Mahrez. Look at him in the World Cup, he looks like he's still got some quality.
1: Yes.
0: Yeah.
1: I think the team was kind of playing for him because you can see that he's not running. He's not doing a lot of things because of the age. So just find some local team and end your career.
0: I think even in Saudi, look, he will definitely get a club. Another club either in Saudi or somewhere in
1: Qatar.
0: UAE or Qatar. He will definitely get a club. Now, this guy is a left back. And for the teams that are looking for left back, this guy is pretty good. He's 32 years of age, but he is very good. Rafael Guerrero played for Bayern Munich. His contract with Bayern Munich has ended and he's a free agent as we speak now. Rafael Guerrero. And Man United, I think, should be thinking about him. Rafael Guerrero.
1: I
0: think at least 2 years from him.
1: Yeah, the fans will be talking of the age.
0: Yeah, 32, you know. Yeah, the age too some way. Yeah. If you want to invest in long-term project. But if you're not getting anybody,

0: birthday at all. Charlie, I got 2 weeks old. Because Lewis Hall is not going.
1: Yeah.
0: So yeah, just keep an eye on him. Rafael Guerrero.
1: A 2 year deal, a 3 year deal.
0: Yeah.
1: For some time, then you get Rafael Guerrero in the quality.
0: Yeah. Now, I don't know if you remember this guy. Abdoulaye Doucouré is also available. He played for Nyom SC in the Saudi Pro League and is now available. Attacking midfielder. He's 33 years of age. Well, this Egyptian is also available. He last played in the Egyptian League for Al Ahly FC. Trezeguet is also available. Is there in the market available to be taken?
1: These are old guys.
0: Yeah, 31 years of age. He'll get another team in what you can say?
1: Saudi.
0: Yes, yeah, Saudi. You'll get, no, what's the name? In Egypt. You'll get a team in Egypt, so he should stay there. Then Matias Vargas. He also plays for Al Fateh SC in the Saudi Pro League. His contract has ended and is available in the market. Matias Vargas. Well, since this guy left Manchester United, he still hasn't gotten a club. Tyrell Malacia. He's still without a club. He's still a free agent as we speak.
1: Malacia should sign him back.
0: You know, they don't want the guy. That's why they allow the guy to go. He said he's going to sign him back. Sign him back to say. But he's young though, 26 years of age.
1: Yeah.
0: And I think he will get a club in his home country. He'll get a club there. He'll definitely get a club there, no doubt. But this Real Madrid legend has still not got a club. 34 years of age. He was their former captain, Dani Carvajal. 34 years of age. He's still available in the market.
1: I was expecting him to be playing for one of the United States clubs.
0: Yeah, he's somewhere in MLS. So if he still wants to stay in Spain, he's got the experience. He can still get a Spanish club, you know.
1: I'm not sure he would want to play for a Spanish club after the Madrid. Yeah, I think he would want to move away a bit.
0: Okay. So Dani Carvajal is still available. He hasn't got a club yet. We'll be waiting to see where he will end up. I'm sure he's talking to quite a number of clubs. He just won the right deal to make the move. Well, guess which other player is available? Do you remember Bertrand Traoré?
1: Yeah.
0: The former Chelsea boy. Ajax. Then he went to Sunderland. And as we speak now, the guy is a free agent. Bertrand Traoré. He's 30 years of age. He recently got married. Yeah, 30 years of age and he's available.
1: I think the marriage
0: is a proper winger, man.
1: Will bring some luck.
0: Yeah, I think he's a player that maybe any French team should. Charlie Stade Rennais.
1: Was it Aston Villa?
0: Yeah, he played for Aston Villa. He also went to Sunderland. The guy has traveled a lot. Chelsea made the guy do so many loanings. He never settled, you know. I think you get a club, you know, especially in France, Le Havre, you know, Stade Rennais, OG Nice. He can get a club there.
1: In the French league, there.
0: Yeah. Well, one other player who is also free now and available is a striker. Guess who? Mauro Icardi. He last played for Galatasaray and his contract there has ended. And you remember he got injured a bit?
1: Yeah.
0: And he's really struggled. But he's available now. He's a free agent. And that's not fun. Got to bet an adventure. We're 33.
1: This player should just go to
0: Mauro Icardi. Chilenkwa. I don't know if you guys have seen him. Chilenkwa or Chilisa Icardi. Chilenkwa or Chile Icardi.
1: You just head to some Saudi and
0: yeah. The boning in Asa. Chilenkwa. From one beast to the other. Or Chilisa Icardi. Yeah. Icardi is also still available on the market. Well, Anthony Martial apparently is also a free agent as we speak. Anthony Martial, I thought he had gotten a move somewhere.
1: Yeah.
0: I think he had gotten a move somewhere. Was it some Brazilian team or something like that I heard? He had gotten a move. But the update I'm getting is that he's still a free agent. But let me see if he has gotten a move. He's still a free agent. Martial is still available on the market. Free agent. United. Don't you want a striker?
1: I don't
0: but it's serious, though. Like, Martial's situation is quite serious, though. I mean, remember when he joined Manchester United, his first game, 2 goals.
1: A prospect.
0: Charlie.
1: Sometimes you just
0: he's 30
1: don't know.
0: Years of age now, and he has really struggled.
1: Yeah. Sometimes, too, the football, you need a bit of luck in some of your dealing, because when Martial came to United, we saw the prospect, we saw the talent.
0: Yeah.
1: We knew that, this will be a big star. Then all of a sudden, everything started going south. It's not been good after the United, like the kind of club he's played for, to the extent some of his contracts were terminated and all that. It's been a bit off.
0: Yeah, I mean, when they signed him, 18 years of age, at the time, he was the most expensive teenager when Man United signed him for Monaco. He was a brilliant player. We saw him there. It just never worked for him. And wow, Anthony Martial, incredible how the guy has struggled. Really has struggled. He's moved from one club to the other and never worked. It got to a point when you're watching Martial, you wonder, this guy didn't know if he's an ever born.
1: It's crazy.
0: It looked like his leg was so heavy he can't kick. He doesn't know how to score goals. Doesn't know how to run with the ball. Oh, Charlie!
1: Everything just went off for him. Everything just went off for him.
0: Interesting. Really interesting. Anthony Martial is available. So any club that want to sign him can go get him. The last club he played for was in Mexico. It was in Mexico, and he played for CF Monterrey. But this other guy is also available. Wilfred Zaha. Wilfred Zaha is 33 years of age now, and he's available. Zaha is available.
1: Another player who lost it.
0: Where was he, Sam? Crystal Palace. Then to Turkey. You know.
1: You see, after the time the move came for him to go back to United, I was surprised he didn't take that move. Plus, you were balling the Premier League. You're one of the fans' favorites. So I was expecting him to move to a big club. But rather, all you hear, he's going to Turkey. Like, Zaha is going to Turkey.
0: He went to Turkey and Charlie Neboni in Akosay. He just lost it. He lost it in Turkey. And he's become a pale shadow of himself now. He's such a talented player, man.
1: Very, very talented.
0: Really good player.
1: He should be playing top league.
0: Yeah, I mean. Really, really good player. Wilfred Zaha.
1: Sometimes with
0: and
1: the
0: also
1: agents.
0: Discipline. You know, his disciplinary issues were a lot. You know, there were a lot. But he doesn't have a club now. He was playing for Galatasaray. He is now free agent. He's free. So anybody who wants him can come get him. Another player who is free, Abdul Mumin, Ghana's Abdul Mumin, is also available on the market. His contract with Rayo Vallecano has come to an end. So let's see where he ends up. So we'll keep an eye on Abdul Mumin. And Raheem Sterling is also available. His time with Feyenoord Rotterdam has ended and he's available on the market. Another guy who is available is David Alaba. David Alaba is available. His time with Real Madrid has ended and he is available on the market. David Alaba. Raheem Sterling, David Alaba, they are all available on the market. Another player that we've always been waiting for when he will get the chance to play for the national team, he's available, Bernard Mensah. He was playing in the UAE and his contract there has ended and he is available on the market. Do you guys remember Sofiane Boufal? Boufal, yeah, the attacking midfielder, he is also available on the market as we speak. He's also available on the market. Joe Aribo, the Nigerian, he is also available on the market. And Joe Aribo, last played for Southampton, and he is also available on the market. Pablo Mari, he also went to Saudi. He is also available. In our very own Ghana, our very own Thomas Partey, he is also available on the market. His time with Villarreal has come to an end, and Thomas Partey is available on the market. He hasn't gotten a club yet, so he's talking to so many people. I'd be surprised if he ends up in Turkey, though.
1: That would be a very good move for him.
0: Yeah, I won't be surprised if he ends up in Turkey. You know, Thomas Partey is still looking for a new club. Then you've got Jorginho Wijnaldum is also looking for a new club. He was in Saudi Arabia, and his time there has come to an end. And Wijnaldum is also looking for a new club. Then Stefan El Shaarawy is also looking for a new club. His time with AS Roma has come to an end. And so he's also looking for a new club. We wait to see if AS Roma renew his contract or what the situation will be like. Philippe Coutinho is also looking for a new club. Philippe Coutinho. Hey, Charlie. Players, hey.
1: You know, there's one thing running through this whole thing. The age.
0: Yeah. Coutinho is 34 now. Shaarawy is 33.
1: Most of these players are 30 plus.
0: Yeah. They believe they can still play. And this guy, he went to Qatar, and we understand he's now free. The former Real Madrid center forward, Joselu, is available. But we need too much. 36, that's a lot. It's too old. Which club will sign you at 36 years of age? You know, you've got to retire, but they will retire. They still want the small money. They still want the small money.
1: They don't want the young guys to enjoy.
0: Yeah, Charlie, just call it quits. And go and start another career. You can go and look for. Ghana's Kwesi Sibo is also on the market. You understand, he's been linked to West Ham, but there's no deal done yet, so Kwesi Sibo is still looking for a club. Kwesi Sibo, Kwesi Sibo is not bad. He's a decent player. I think he would definitely get a club.
1: Yeah.
0: Right.
1: Championship, or I think the mid teams in the Premier League won't be bad.
0: Yeah,
1: won't be bad.
0: Sibo would definitely get a club. I'm sure his agent is working. He's very, very busy. Very, very busy. And for Sibo himself, he knew this. That's why, Charlie, the World Cup, it was a big deal for him.
1: Yeah.
0: It was a really big deal for him. He needed to get some good minutes in the World Cup and show what he's capable of doing. So Kwesi Sibo is available on the market. Well, Ghana's Caleb Ekuban. You know this guy, right?
1: Yeah.
0: Caleb Ekuban is also available. He last played for Genoa, and his contract with Genoa has come to an end. So Ekuban is also available on the market. And let's see where he will end up. Most likely he's going to get a club in Serie A. He's a very good player. And we'll see. We'll see where he will end up. Caleb Ekuban. Do you guys remember Danny Ings?
1: Yeah,
0: he played for Liverpool. He went to Sheffield United.
1: Liverpool should retire.
0: 34 years of age, Danny Ings. He's also available on the market. He's 34 years of age. Danny Ings is available on the market. Joseph Edu. Ghana's Joseph Edu is also looking for a new club. Yeah, his time with Celta Vigo has come to an end, and he's looking for a new club. So, Joseph Edu. Dele Ali, he's been looking for a club, sir. So he cried, no hala. But Jamie Vardy is also looking for a new club now. Jamie Vardy is also looking for a new club now. Yeah, Jamie Vardy is 39. He should retire. He's going to retire. What is it? Go ahead and sit down. But guess which young guy is also looking for a new club? Adnan Januzaj played for Man United, was playing for Sevilla. He's looking for a new club now. Januzaj is a really good player. Really, really good player. I'm sure he'll get a club. Alberto Moreno. You remember that guy?
1: Yeah.
0: was last playing for Como. He is also looking for a new club as we speak. So, yeah, Charlie, players in there, Bebre. So, the agent are very busy. Around this time, if your player hasn't got a team, you'll be very busy and trying your best to get a club for him. And remember Pedro, right? Pedro, Chelsea's Pedro, and who went to Lazio also.
1: Yeah.
0: He's also a free agent now. He's 39, and I think he should go and sit down. He should go and rest.
1: What money car are they looking for?
0: Yeah. Well, Ghana's Jordan Ayew is also looking for a club. He's 34 years of age. Jordan Ayew is also looking for a club. He's a free agent, Jordan Ayew. He's busy looking for a club. So we'll see where he'll end up. Well, you guys remember this guy, Chris Smalling.
1: Yeah.
0: Chris Smalling is also a free agent. Okay. And Chris Smalling is still looking for a club. Wow. Wow. He was playing in the Saudi Pro League, and his contract there ended. And so he's looking for a club.
1: You should be able to find a club.
0: Yeah. He's 36. So let's see how it ends up. So those are all the players for clubs at the moment. And, hopefully next week by this time we'll see how it will be. That's it for our transfer update today. Let's just turn a quick attention to the Black Queens. We've got a big game at 8 p.m. today. Big one against Malawi. And the sport in the World Cup that is at stake. That is coming up shortly.

0: So the Black Queens are in action against Malawi, and it's been a really, really, really good tournament so far for them. They managed to beat Mali to secure their spot in the quarterfinals. It's a big question now whether they can continue that run. Can they continue the run? Can they make it count? That is what is left at the moment. And after that game against Mali, we did get some reaction to the team's performance. Lawrence Bedu is our man there in Morocco. And this is the brief he had, his assessment of the team after that game against Mali.
1: Ghana went into that final game against Mali knowing that a win or draw is good enough to take them through the quarterfinals of this encounter. That became a reality when Evelyn Bedu scored in additional time of the first half to give Ghana the lead. Mali struck back in the second half through a direct free kick, and despite their late attempt, they were unable to secure the win, meaning that Ghana finished second in Group D, where they will face the first team in Group C in Malawi. Speaking after the game, head coach Kim Lazarekagam praised the side's performance, admitting that it is the best they have seen in this tournament.
2: The game is the best we have played. The only thing I can be disappointed over is that the fact that we are nervous in the end. We should close this game way earlier. We're having like XG that is 3.3 almost against 0.6. I mean, it's a normal game that you win with 3-0 or something like that, but in the end you need to be nervous. So that's the only thing I can complain over. Otherwise, I think we play really good football. I think we are ready from the start today. The first half, like I said, is probably the best one we have played.
1: Evelyn Bedu was also proud to have been on the score sheet once again after her earlier goal in the tournament was ruled out for offside.
3: Really happy that I took it for the team, for the nation Ghana as well. And now we are into the next stage. I always say we should keep on supporting us and keep on their prayers, and they're going to deliver.
1: Looking ahead to that quarterfinal fixture, Kim Lazarekagam believes that there's good omen for his side, having played Malawi in their preparations to the tournament.
2: We played them in a friendly. We won with 4-0 just a week before the tournament or something like that. But in the end of the day, this is going to be something new that we're going to face both of the Shawingas. We only face one of them. And also, when you play a quarterfinal in the VAFCON, and also you know that the win will make you to the World Cup, that's going to be a completely different story. I do think that our chances is pretty good, but they maybe think the same.
1: That quarterfinal fixture against Malawi will take place in Rabat on the 9th of August, with Ghana hoping to advance into the semi-finals and secure one of four automatic slots to play at the 2027 Women's World Cup to be staged in Brazil. Reporting for Joy Sports, Lawrence Bedu from Casablanca.

0: Well, some quarterfinal fixtures have already been played, and South Africa lost to host Morocco. And so Morocco have now advanced to the semifinals and consequently have booked their place in the Women's World Cup. Also, it was Ivory Coast and Algeria who also played the other quarterfinal fixture, and Algeria managed to defeat Ivory Coast in that encounter. So, two good wins for the North African sides. And underway at the moment is the game between Nigeria and Cameroon. It's a really, really good game that's unfolding there. And later tonight, as we mentioned, Ghana will be in action against Malawi. It's a fine opportunity for the Black Queens to return to the World Cup. This is very, very important for the Black Queens. The Malawians are a decent side, really decent side. And the two sides know themselves.
1: Yeah.
0: They're playing in the friendly, as I mentioned, and Ghana managed to beat them really well in that friendly game. But forget about what happened in the friendly game. This is tournament football. And if you look at how the Black Queens have played so far, how do you fancy their chances?
2: I see them going through. They'll beat them hands down. And they've been playing very, very well. And when you look at their last game against Mali, they did very well. And people are saying that the friendly match against Malawi didn't count, but I say it counts because you get to know your opponent very well.
0: Mm.
2: And I see another big win for the Black Queens.
0: Interesting. So let's see how it works out. In that game between Cameroon and Nigeria, it is Cameroon who have the lead at the moment. At halftime, 1-0, they're leading against Nigeria. So it's an interesting, really, really interesting contest that's unfolding. Later tonight at 8 p.m., as we mentioned, the Black Queens will be in action against Malawi. And if you look at Malawi themselves, they will be very proud. They'll be very proud of their journey so far. They've done really well. They've done really, really, really well to get to this point in the competition. They got a really, really good win in their first game against Nigeria. That shocked many people. And in fact, this is a Malawian side that topped the group, a group which had Zambia, Nigeria, and they still managed to advance. So the Malawians must not be underrated.
2: Yeah. The Black Queen should not underrate them. They'll come in with full gas.
0: Yeah.
2: Yeah, they'll come in with full gas. But like I said, I'm expecting Black Queens to get this one for us.
0: Let's see if the Black Queens can get it. I think at this point, what is at stake is not just a place in the semifinals. The point is that you win this game, you qualify for the World Cup. There could be no better motivation than this. Knowing that you win, you go to the World Cup. It's a big deal.
2: Yeah.
0: You know, and these girls will love to play at the World Cup. Some of them are playing the competition. This will probably be their last competition for the Black Queens. And, I mean, there should be no better motivation than playing the World Cup.
2: Yeah.
0: That should be the drive for them going into this game, isn't it?
2: It's a very, very big motivation. Aside from you getting into the semifinals, you are getting into the World Cup. So it's a very, very, very big motivation for them.
0: And it
2: should help
0: them.
2: And
0: it should show in how they play. We saw the game against Mali, their final group game against Mali. And it's like the finishing is where the problem is. They create a lot of chances. They dominate the play. But the finishing always look problematic. It looks like there's a bit of confusion sometimes when they find themselves in the final third. There's a little bit of confusion. The finishing is all questionable. And some of the goals they score and is always offside. I mean, you can't work so hard and then it's flagged offside. It's not the first time in this competition that they've scored goals and were flagged offside. These are things you need to avoid.
2: Yeah.
0: You know, the likes of Doris Bedua and Evelyn Bedu, they've all got to be a little more attentive when they are making the runs, all right? At this level, you should be very attentive so that you don't work so hard, score a goal, and they say, hey, it's an offside. No, you should be avoiding all of that. Then try as much as possible to bury your chances because this is a one-off game. You concede one, and that's it.
2: You go home.
0: You can do what you can, but at the end of the day, you've conceded. So fundamentally, avoid conceding. That's something the girls have struggled to do, with the exception of their first game against Cabo Verde when they scored 2-0. The rest of their games, they've conceded.
2: Yeah.
0: They've conceded, and that's something they need to avoid. And when it comes to finishing their chances, they've got to improve in that regard. What's your predictions, though?
2: A 2-0 for the Black Queens.
0: 2-0?
2: Yeah.
0: 2-0 for the Black Queens. Anyway, well, we're all going to be rooting for the Black Queens. We are very sure that they will make us proud. 8 p.m. is the time for the game. And, of course, you can find the game on the Nation's broadcaster there. You can find it there, 8 p.m. Big one. It's actually the final game in the quarterfinal contest. So let's see how the Black Queens will fare. All of us here will be supporting them. That is all we have for you tonight on Sports Arena. We're back in the course of the week to bring you all the update in the world of sports. And of course, you're also excited about the Joy Sports Invitational, which is happening on the 29th of August. And if you haven't registered as a company, make sure you do so, because the slots are being filled. They are being filled. They are being filled. Day by day, they are being filled. So make sure you are registering. Make sure you are registering. Make sure you are registering. All right? So that is very important. Really, really important. And if you're just confused about how to register, you can just call the Joy FM front desk or you can visit us here at the office in the course of the week, and we'll sort you out in that regard. Anyway, that's all we have for you. Thank you very much for your company. The news at 6 is up next now. And Pius Kojo Baka, the rich man, is bringing it.

0: 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Coming up in this bulletin, Green calls for immediate arrest of former power and ministry officials, MPs and other public officials implicated in the 2014 AXA energy bribery scandal after the Attorney General announced investigations following the U.S. conviction of former Tema Oil Refinery Managing Director Asante Kweku-Berku.
1: They must have the list of the individuals.
2: Absolutely. They were part of all of this. Right.
1: So they should pursue them immediately.
2: They should absolutely pursue them.
0: We have details as the power minister at the time denies any involvement in the alleged bribery scandal. Also in this bulletin, ECG announces a four-day planned power interruption across parts of Accra beginning tomorrow, Monday, with electricity supply to be suspended daily to allow for maintenance works. Plus, illegal mining activities push farming communities into food dependency as Ghana's food security faces growing threat.
3: Isiakwa used to be a farming community where they grew their own food. Because of the rising interest in galamsey pie, people were selling their farmlands to anybody who could buy.
0: We have details of this and more with you. With me, Pius Kojo Baka. Thanks so much for your time. But look now at our stories. Anti-corruption campaigners are demanding the immediate arrest and investigation of former power ministry officials, MPs and other public officials implicated in the 2014 AXA power plant's bribery scandal following a Turkish energy company and the government of Ghana. Now, the calls followed last week's U.S. conviction of former Goldman Sachs executive and former Tema Oil Refinery Managing Director Asante Kweku-Berku on multiple corruption-related charges, including conspiracy to violate the U.S. Foreign Corrupt Practices Act. Court correspondent Fatou Bayaga reports.
4: Asante Begu went on trial in late July 2026 for allegedly bribing government officials in Ghana to secure a lucrative power plant deal for a Turkish energy company, AXA. Mr. Begu, who is 52, and his associates outside the bank are alleged to have paid more than $1 million in bribes to high-ranking government officials in Ghana a decade ago to approve the development and financing of the multi-million-dollar power plant. Reacting to the development, Senior Vice President of Imani Africa, Kofi Bantu, said the officials implicated in the scandal must be immediately arrested and investigations initiated.
2: We who suffered it, we who had citizens dying, we whose economies ground to a halt, we sat and watched politicians make money off our backs as people died and somebody else has jailed that citizen. We haven't done anything about it. Today, Doc here is telling us that, oh, maybe they should issue a statement. Look, if we were a self-respecting country, by now, after helping them, clearly they would have had the information. We would have known that, one, they were helping them, and two, after that, we'll pick up the information and we'll do this. Nothing stops Iyoko tomorrow. Nothing stops OSP tomorrow. Nothing stops the Attorney General tomorrow, and I challenge them to do so, to tell us what you did and what you are going to do with this information. Okay?
1: They must have the list of the individuals.
2: Absolutely. They were part of all of this. Yeah.
1: So they should pursue them immediately.
2: They should absolutely pursue them.
4: Chairman of the AU Advisory Board Against Corruption, Adam Senanu, also raised questions about Ghana's ability to detect and investigate corruption.
5: And I am really embarrassed that any Ghanaian within that system should think that you just be giving money to be paying these things and there was not going to be any cross-checking. And you assume that if you had your private email account, it would not be accessed to check. And right then, his private email account was all the details. So I'm not too surprised. I don't think it says much about our own system because the financing was clearly an external thing that they were looking at. And so they were more likely to do their internal investigations and find things like this.
4: Meanwhile, the Deputy Attorney General, Justice Rimsai, has written on his Facebook page that the Attorney General is working with his U.S. counterparts to bring to book persons implicated in the bribery scheme.
0: Fatou Bayaga with that report. My colleague Joe Kweku Asante joins me in studio with more. Kweku, so which people were fingered in this scandal?
6: Well, according to the U.S. documents, it does not, in fact, directly name people in Ghana, but it suggests that the power minister at the time, members of parliament, and some government officials were allegedly bribed by the former managing director of TOR to secure the contract. Without mentioning specific names, however, the power minister at the time, who in fact resigned in 2015. Dr. Kwabena Dankwah has responded to the allegation, denying any involvement in the contract. He has also told Joy News exclusively that his lawyers will be issuing a statement to address the matter in due course.
0: Thank you very much, Kweku. And we know Vice President Jane Nana Akpukwuajimane has reiterated deeper collaboration with Brazil would be essential in the country's quest to strengthen its energy capacity. Speaking at a farewell ceremony for the outgoing ambassador of the Federative Republic of Brazil to Ghana, Mariana Medeira, the Vice President noted that the partnership between the two nations, particularly with Brazil's state-owned oil company, Petrobras, will aid Ghana's energy sector. More in this report.
7: The discussions focused on strengthening bilateral cooperation in sectors including agriculture and agribusiness, energy, security, defense, trade, and social development. The Vice President, Professor Nana Jean Akpukwuajimane, acknowledged Brazil's support for Ghana on international initiatives, including efforts related to the United Nations resolution on the transatlantic slave trade.
8: I noticed that even when we were at UNESCO, and I noticed it again today in a very, very historical way, especially where it has to do with the DR-250, that led the world to recognize that the enslavement of Africans still remains the grievous affront to humanity.
7: The Vice President also commended Ambassador Madeira for broadening the scope of diplomatic engagement during her tenure through collaborations with institutions such as the Ministry of Gender, Children and Social Protection and the Ghana Traditional Council on initiatives aimed at promoting food security and social welfare.
8: I want to commend your contributions to the Feed Ghana program for your time in advancing our relationship, in solidifying our common ideals of advancing a safe country.
7: Ambassador Madeira reflected on the progress Ghana has made and praised the efforts of President Mahama's administration to strengthen the country's economy.
9: I believe Brazil and Ghana are extensions of each other because the identities are so many and we have to make use of those identities.
7: The Vice President, on behalf of President John Dramani Mahama, the government and people of Ghana, wished the outgoing ambassador well in her future diplomatic endeavors and expressed Ghana's commitment to working with her successor to maintain the momentum on Ghana-Brazil relations. For Joy News, I am Hannah Odame.
0: To one of our top stories, residents in several parts of Accra should brace for up to 8 hours of power outages daily as the Electricity Company of Ghana begins a four-day plant maintenance exercise across the Accra East region. The outages, scheduled from 9 a.m. to 5 p.m., will affect different communities from Monday, August 10 to Thursday, August 13. Kweku Asante once again joins me in studio with more on this. Kweku, which areas will be affected?
6: So on Monday, residents of Teiman, Oyarifa, parts of Obojo, Chumesiwa Hospital, Ability and surrounding areas will be without power. Tuesday's outage will affect Ashiye, parts of Dodowa, Tobinko, Oasis Estate, Manet Junction, and adjoining communities. On Wednesday, parts of Laboni, Agbogba, Zongo, Adenta, SDA, Teen School, Top Herbal Clinic, parts of Madina and Libya quarters will also be affected. And the exercise ends on Thursday with an outage in Achimota School and surrounding areas. The ECG says the maintenance is necessary to improve service delivery and has apologized for any inconvenience.
0: Grateful, Kweku Asante, for that update. Now, communities that once fed themselves are now turning to markets for survival as illegal mining destroys farmlands and weakens Ghana's food production systems. At the 9th edition of the Joy News Loud and Green X-Space, experts warned that Galamsey is pushing farming communities into food dependency and threatening the country's agricultural future. Deborah Edimuabedu's report read to you.
10: For communities that once relied on farming for survival, illegal mining is changing how they produce and access food. On Joy News Loud and Green X Space, National Coordinator for the Ghana Youth Environment Movement, Gloria Emanuela Apia, cited Isiakwa in the Eastern Region as an example of how Galamsey is disrupting traditional farming systems.
3: Isiakwa used to be a farming community where they grew their own food. Because of the rising interest in Galamsey,
11: people were selling their farm
3: farmlands to anybody who could buy and could use it for galamsey.
10: Chief Executive Officer of the Ghanaian Farmer, Enyunam Manye, said farmers are often left vulnerable because many do not have direct ownership of the lands they cultivate.
11: We must protect our agricultural land with the same sense of urgency we protect our mineral resources.
10: The advocates are calling for stronger enforcement of illegal mining laws, investment in land restoration and support for alternative livelihood to prevent more communities from losing their ability to produce food. For Joy News, Deborah Enimua Bedu's report read to you.
0: This is still the news at 6. Bogatanga Girls SHS have made a comeback to the national stage after missing out in 2025, a year after ending a four-year qualification route. But their return was nothing but easy, as they were forced into a tiebreaker with Zimbela SHTS after both schools finished on 22 points before eventually pulling away to claim the Upper East Region last ticket. Here's the team after the contest.
12: You have finally broken to come in again after you missed out last year. How do you feel about that?
13: Okay, all I have to say is a win is a win. Nevertheless, we just think we have a lot of work to do. Like, there's more room for improvement, and we are definitely going back to stand on our feet and do our best and come back with a lot of power for the nationals.
12: Mm. This is the teacher who was jumping immediately the scores were mentioned. Why were you jumping?
14: Yes, I was jumping because the tie was... in fact, I couldn't even sit. If you observed me, I was sitting on the front lane, but I had to go out because of the pressure. So when it was a tie, I didn't know what to do to myself. So when they answered it, I didn't know where the energy came from, and I was jumping.
12: What should we expect from your skills as you head to the national stage?
14: Yes, everything has to be about preparation. We'll do everything in our capacity to go there and do something. But everything will be left unto God. But our part, humanly possible, we'll do everything to make sure we'll go there and do what is needed, expected of us.
0: That's it for the news at 6 on Joy 99.7 FM in Accra. This bulletin was also live on Love 99.5 FM in Kumasi, affiliates across the country and around the world at myjoyonline.com. I am Pius Kojubaka. Thanks so much for your time. Sunday edition is next with Maxwell Agbagba. Maxwell?
15: How you doing, man?
0: Pretty good. Pretty good.
15: How's your Sunday going?
0: Not bad.
15: What have you been up to, man?
0: Well, I've been at work all day.
15: You've been at work all day?
0: Oh, absolutely.
15: You're working for God and country?
0: Absolutely.
15: Yeah, that's nice.
0: You can't complain, can you?
15: No, you can't complain. We love the work, man.
0: Absolutely.
15: Okay, thank you.
0: Because he doesn't believe it.
15: He doesn't believe we love the work?
0: Yeah. Especially for God and country part you mentioned.
15: Okay, so for God, country and money. Thank you for bringing us the news, Pius. It's another Sunday, and you're most welcome to Sunday Edition here on Joy 99.7 FM. And we're bringing you Sunday Edition. You know, on Sunday Edition, we take you behind the scenes and bring you the backstory to all the stories that were reported in the course of the weekend. Tonight is no exception. We're taking you behind the scenes and bringing you details of all our big stories. Now, tonight on the show, it's been exactly 1 year since the tragic helicopter crash that claimed the lives of 8 of our compatriots. Now, my colleague Jimano Bright-Kweku was on the ground when the tragedy happened. A year on, he has returned to the community where the crash occurred to retrace the events of that fateful day. Tonight, you take us beyond the headlines and into the moments, experiences and stories from behind the scenes. I'll also be sharing my own recollections of that day. We'll also bring you behind the scenes details of the NPP's demonstration last week. Yes, my colleagues who are on the ground, they'll be joining me on the show tonight. And then also, my colleague Jacqueline Ansuma Yeboah recently made her first visit to the Volta Regional Capital Hall. She returns with fascinating impressions of the region, its people, its culture, and the experiences that left a lasting impression on her. Tonight, she'll join me on the show together with a member of our research desk, Maxwell Aklobotu. He was also there in the Volta region, and together they'll be sharing what happened behind the scenes as we organized one of our biggest forums in the Volta region. And tonight they'll be joining us on the show to share all of that. These are more on the show tonight. My name is Maxwell Agbagba, and as usual, we always start with a prayer.
16: There's a sickness in the land, so heaven, heal it.

0: you to heal it. 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

0: In Sunday edition here on Joel 99.7 FM, let's set the ball rolling with our first conversation. So a year ago, Ghana was confronted with a tragedy that left the nation in mourning. Now, 8 lives were lost in a helicopter crash. 8 public servants, colleagues, friends, parents and loved ones whose lives were cut short in an instant. Now, for those who followed the story from afar, the headlines captured the tragedy. But for those who were there, those who witnessed the events, spoke to families, traveled to the crash site and followed the events as and when it was happening, the experience was far more than that. 1 year later, my colleague Emmanuel Bright Kwiku returned to the community where the crash occurred. He went back not simply to revisit the location, but also to retrace the events of that fateful day. And tonight, he joins us on the show to give us the behind-the-scenes details of whatever he discovered. Let's welcome him. Emmanuel, welcome to Sunday Edition.
1: Thank you, Maxwell.
0: How are you doing? How is Kumasi?
1: By grace, I'm doing fine. Everybody in Kumasi. It's doing fine. Everything in Kumasi is fine, yeah.
0: Emmanuel, you were right in the thick of events when the crash happened. Take us back to what first moment, to that first moment you heard the news. What do you remember most vividly on that particular day?
1: All right, so Max, so on the day, that's August 5th, 2025, yeah. We had actually gone to cover the event itself, as in the responsible community mining and skills development program, where these 8 people were expected to be a part of. And so we moved from Kumasi. It was going to be it was actually a full coverage of the entire launch on television by Joy News. And so I was assigned to go and cover that event.
0: Yeah.
1: And so once we got to the Linclay Sports Stadium, or the Black Park in Obuasi, some of the news reporters, the local news reporters, they had told us that they've got hints of a helicopter crash somewhere in Adansiasokwa. But they don't know who the people are or what has happened. They just heard the news that there's been a helicopter crash. And so, well, we were all there.
0: Yeah.
1: Quite a number of the media houses around. Some of us came from Kumasi to Obuasi, and then we plus the local news reporters around. And so we were still not sure what this crash was about. So we're all even seated and covering the story or covering the event itself until it got to the turn of the Ashanti Regional Minister to make his submissions or remarks about the event. And so I think right after he was done, he said he had to quickly move from the gathering to attend to another important assignment. And so that's when it struck us that it could probably be that it was the helicopter crash thing that he's probably following. So right after he was done with the submission, most of them, they joined the bus, or they joined a car to move with the regional minister's convoy. Yeah. And that's when they set off to the place. For me, I was still at the events, but I was trying to get updates from my other media house, what's the latest information regarding that. And so we had to cover the entire event up until like 1 p.m. That's when they were done, or 12:30 p.m. That's when they were done. And then I got a call from my editor here. And in fact, I think Elton Broby also called me that they needed me to go and cover.
0: Yeah.
1: They've heard this is the news. At the time, I hadn't even seen the statement from the Ghana Armed Forces. And so I didn't really know what was involved, whether people were there.
0: I also remember on the day, it was Elton who called me. So we had just finished with the government accountability series at the Jubilee House. And many of the reporters, the journalists at the presidency were filing, were working on their stories in the media briefing room. Many of them were cutting the relevant SOTs. After that, government accountability series by the Minister of Fisheries. So we're just in there, and I think on our schedule on that day, we're supposed to be somewhere in Gomoa at a Pentecost Convention Center. The president had an event there, which was our second assignment for the day. So we're all waiting to go for that particular assignment. And then, even before that program was cancelled, whilst we were in the media briefing room, rumors, information started filtering through that there's been a helicopter crash somewhere in the Ashanti region. But we all didn't know the occupants of the helicopter. We're just seeing videos and pictures from the crash site. And the discussions, you know, exactly. Started about what had happened and all of that. But a lot of people did not really pay attention to it until information started filtering through that helicopter had, some government officials and some ministers, on board. Yeah.
1: Exactly.
0: And I remember that second program that we're supposed to attend in the central region had to be cancelled. That was the point when a lot of us started realizing that a tragedy had struck this country, when that second event was cancelled, because the president was expected to be at that second event in Gomoa in the central region, and then information came through that that program had been cancelled. And at the same time, we're hearing news about the helicopter crash, and we knew there was a big event happening in the Ashanti region regarding the launch of this program that you were covering. So that was a point where we got to know that tragedy had struck this country. What followed after was a lot of grief. Yes, and I remember we started a breaking news coverage on Joy News, and we had to wait for the chief of staff. And then after the chief of staff made that announcement, then we started seeing a lot of people trooping to the presidency to commiserate, with the presidency and all the people there. I mean, it's really a day that nobody really wants to remember, honestly, because I think a lot of us really have not recovered, from events of that day. Now, a year later, you to remember, honestly, because I think a lot of us really have not.

0: that emanated from the scene because of the child remains, you know, a body decomposing at that rate. And so some of them say it wasn't easy for them at all. In fact, even after a year, they're still struggling to really come to terms with the tragic loss. And in fact, it taught them of how fragile life can be. Mm. You wake up one day and then say you are going to somewhere, you tell your family and you are going for a national assignment, and sadly that's just your last time goodbye with them. Mm. Even without telling them a goodbye. And so for most of them it was quite a tragic moment. In fact, the Queen Mother for the area has managed to erect a billboard in memory of these eight persons that we lost in that tragic incident. And so it tells that even the community themselves, they appreciate the efforts of the eight people in terms of they actually going to help in the fight against illegal mining. Mm. And so for them, they recall those moments, even how they were all coming together to actually push for the bodies to be retrieved from the mountain. In fact, I don't know if I told you before.
1: Yeah, you were there on that day. Like, yeah.
0: Mm-hmm. Yes. It takes you like two hours to the top of the mountain, and when you are returning, it has to take you another 2 hours. And so it wasn't easy like that for most of them, but they pulled through, they managed to put resources together and retrieve their bodies of these persons. And so for them, it's a day that they would never forget. It's a day that that would, in fact, it's a history that's attached to the name. Once you recall Sikamban Brofield, you know that this is what happened in the area. And so for them, it hasn't been easy, but they take lessons from the events on that day.
1: What were some of the biggest challenges you and other journalists faced in getting accurate information in those first critical hours?
0: So because they had left me and I was the only one there. They had gone to the top of the mountain, even reaching them via phone calls to know what's up. It wasn't easy. You don't know what to get the information you want to get. And that was the time your news, your television, or your media house needs information from you. So now you have to be thinking through. I remember they asked me a question on whether I knew about those who were on board the helicopter crash. Mm. And I quickly had to recall that the MC noted that some individuals were supposed to join. That's the defense minister and the environment minister. They were supposed to join the officials that were to be present at the event. So I had to quickly wrap my head around that event and know that, probably then these are the persons that were on the crash, on the helicopter. Mm. Until I heard the chief of staff announce them, that's when I got to know the full list of us. Oh, wow, that's quite a huge number. Mm. And so it wasn't easy even getting the accurate information. If you want to get to the ground, you want to speak with who saw it, what happened, what has become of it. It wasn't easy at the time. And in fact, when I got there, most of the officials had gone to the top of the mountain to try and retrieve the bodies. And so you would only speak with just a few of the community folks that were probably in the house and heard a sound from the crash. But those who actually were on the farm and then probably saw what had happened, that one I had to go deep into the forest and I met one of them, and then I spoke to the person before I could get even information, accurate information from them to understand what the circumstances that led to the crash. So it wasn't easy. You know how this job is. You have to combine, especially in this case, where you have to combine professionalism. You have to be solemn, respect the body, the families, the bereaved family, and also it had to come with a lot of things. It wasn't easy at all. It wasn't easy at all.
1: Now, finally, before you go, if you could take our listeners back to one particular moment from that day, a moment that perhaps never made it into the news, which would it be, and why? Do you remember anything?
0: Probably
1: a particular moment from the day, a moment that perhaps never made it into the news.
0: Probably I think it actually

0: came on television. But it was when I was moving through the forest. In fact, I was meeting a lot of people, and I saw this man carrying a sack, a cocoa sack. And so I just figured, I didn't know what was inside. I just figured, we are having this serious issue here. Why would you? I was just thinking he's an illegal miner who had gone to a mining site to carry these maybe a gold dust or gold, these sand that could contain gold. And so he was returning from probably a legal mining site. Yeah. And so when I saw him, that was what came in my mind. Okay. Why would you do this when we are all breathing?
1: Yeah, I think I asked this question, but. Yeah, I think it's quite sensitive. So maybe I would want you to put the brakes on it. Yeah.
0: Yeah.
1: Yeah. But I know where this is heading. Yeah.
0: Yeah, definitely. That's fine.
1: Okay. I think that's the right thing to do, honestly. Because I don't want to bring back memories.
0: How did you also receive the news? Or in fact, where were you? Okay, you even said you were.
1: Yeah, we were at the Jubilee House. We were at the presidency at the time.
0: But how did you receive it?
1: So like I mentioned earlier, we had finished the government. We had finished covering the government accountability series. So we were just waiting in the media briefing room. And then it was because we were at that event, I put my phone on busy. So it was Alex who was trying to reach me a couple of times. You know, Alex, joint news editor Alex, he was trying to reach me quite a number of times. I missed his call. And then I called him back, but he didn't respond. And then just some minutes after, Elton called me. So when he called and we spoke, and he started asking me questions, it was like, do you have an idea where the president is? What's happening at the presidency? I mean, I was quite confused. It was the first time I was going to hear that there had been an helicopter crash. I didn't know there was a crash at that time. So he started asking me these questions, and I thought it was unusual for him to be asking me these questions, you know. But he started with, do you know where the president is at this point? What's happening at the presidency? Do you have any information about anything that's happened? You know, yeah. So, I mean, he didn't tell me what it was, and then he just said he was going to call me back. Right?
0: Yeah.
1: So I left and then went back to the media briefing room. But when I got there, that was when information started filtering through that there's been a crash somewhere in the Ashanti region. Then my mind went back to the call, and then I was, okay, probably that was why he was calling me. And then I started connecting the dots, you know, because there was an event in the Ashanti region, an event you were covering there in the Ashanti region. Some government officials were expected to be there. So I started connecting the dots. And then I connected the event that we're supposed to cover later in the afternoon with the president. The president was going to be in attendance, but that event was also cancelled. And then I started connecting the dots, and I knew that, no, something terrible had happened, you know, at the time. So that's how, you know, I got the news. You know, that was how I got news. Yeah, I mean, it's a day that we all don't want to remember. But yeah, it's a year after it happened, so it's just right for us to talk about.
0: In fact, I just remembered something. I think, well, I didn't know those who were involved.
1: Yeah.
0: But because I am from Obuasi, I met my dad. I called my dad to come to the event, and so he was telling me that he had heard something like. It could be some top officials who were involved.
1: Yeah.
0: And I was like, even you know this information, but I don't know. Sometimes when you're on assignment, you're having a lot of issues.
1: Yeah, a lot of things happening at the same time. And yeah.
0: Exactly. And you don't know even what to cover. I think on the day I was considering, am I going to write a story on the event itself, or I'm going back to write a story on the crash? And eventually I didn't even write the story on the event itself.
1: Yeah.
0: I had to take it the year after before. So it's not easy. In fact, even on the day, I think I didn't eat the whole time.
1: Yeah.
0: And so I had to tell my dad to bring me bread from home. And then that was when I ate bread. Even after the entire coverage of the thing, sometimes on the job you forget to eat and you have to get things done.
1: Yeah.
0: It's not easy, but we are managing.
1: I want to say a big thank you to you, Emmanuel Bert Kweku, for joining us to share these behind the scene, you know, details a year after that tragedy that struck this country. And we say, may the soul of the departed eight continue to rest in perfect peace. Thanks so much for joining us on the show, Yumano.
0: You're welcome, Maxwell.
1: It's still Sunday edition here on JOR 99.7 FM, and this is Sunday edition. And we take you behind the scenes and bring you all the details. Last week, Ghana's democracy came under the spotlight on Wednesday as the opposition New Patriotic Party took its concerns to the streets, mobilizing hundreds of supporters in a nationwide protest dubbed Democracy Under Attack. My colleague Fatal Bayaga was on the ground for us, and he was there as early as 5 a.m. How are you doing, Fatal?
0: I'm good, Maxwell. I hope you're good, too.
1: Yeah, I'm fine too. You were on the ground as early as 5 a.m.
0: Yeah.
1: What did you see?
0: In fact, so when I got to the community center, which is just opposite the Supreme Court, hundreds of police officers had arrived at the scene or at that particular place in preparation ahead of the demonstration. At the time, I didn't see any MPP supporter. It was just the police officers who were preparing ahead of the protest. So it was just around 6 a.m. Then I saw about four supporters arriving wearing black and red, and they told me that they were getting ready for the protest. And Maxwell, you know, before the protest itself, or before that day, we're told that they were going to start at exactly 6. So my expectations while I was going there was that by 5:30, maybe a lot of people would have arrived and all of that. So by 6, then they will start. But that did not happen. It was just police officers who were patrolling the whole place. And one thing they did was to mount barricades in front or at the entrance of the Supreme Court in order to prevent the protesters from getting inside. So basically, that was the first thing I saw when I got there.
1: What was the most difficult part of covering that protest? I mean, usually for a lot of journalists, is the walk, the long walk.
0: You know, the long walk.
1: Yeah, usually the long walk. It's you're not part of the protest, but yeah, you have to walk also.
0: You have to provide, walk with them.
1: To provide a coverage.
0: Wherever they go to, you have to go.
1: Yes. Yeah. I remember sometime last year, was it last year or the last 2 years? I was providing coverage for a protest, and I mean, I was so tired. I was exhausted. A policeman saw me, and he said, "What? He said in Chi, Ochimbebre, Obomofonsubebre." You know, my Chi is terrible. I think I wouldn't believe Ochi is antelope, right? I don't know. I'm not too sure. So the antelope would suffer, would be tired. You know, the hunter would also be tired. Yeah.
0: Tired, absolutely.
1: So what was the most...
0: That clearly happened on Thursday because I had to walk with them all the way from the Supreme Court to the presidency, right? But some of
1: from the Supreme Court to the presidency?
0: Yes.
1: Okay.
0: Yes. Yeah. So, yes, that was the distance that we covered. And you see, these protesters will not go straight. They would have to... They will use some, you know, route so that they can pass through like some of the principal streets of the city, right, before they'll get to the to their final destination. So that was exactly what they did. They were weaving in between areas within the city, and they finally got to the presidency. But then another thing that I saw to be very difficult when it comes to covering protests is the media. Sometimes the people that you are there to cover their stories, they wouldn't even give you the opportunity to get to the leadership of their party to talk to them about what they intend to achieve, you know, when it comes to the protest, right? And in fact, it even got to when we moved from the community center and we headed to the Supreme Court, the entrance. When we got there, the journalists that were there were not even given the opportunity to enter into the inner perimeter where they were going to hand over the petition to the judicial service. Right. In fact, some of us, the supporters were literally pushing us out. Right. Some of them were literally pushing us out. They didn't want us to get close and all of that. Then later, it had to take the intervention of the party's director of communications, Richard Ahiagba, Nana B, and then Kojo Opon Nkrumah, who came
2: to tell the police officers and then their supporters that they needed the media within the inner perimeter to capture the handing over and whatever they would say. So it was, even with that, we really struggled to be able to get in. Myself, I was able to manage to get inside. I had to wait for minutes before my cameraman could also make his way into the inner perimeter. So it was really, really difficult for us at that particular point. Then eventually we captured that. And then the work continued. We got to Yoko. And when we got to Yoko, in fact, Yoko was not part of the institution that the protesters had you know, planned to go to, right?
1: Yeah.
2: But they went to Yoko and they were shouting that the Yoko officials should stop arresting opposition members, among others. In fact, they spent about 10 to maybe 15 minutes there. You know, even the leadership of the party, the minority leader, Alexander Afenyomarkin, in fact, even told the protester that he assured them that MPP is going to come back to power in 2029, Bamia is going to win and all of that.
1: Mm.
2: Then they continued with the walk again.
1: Interesting. Yeah. I mean, before you go, though, in 10 seconds, what lessons did you pick up? And from this protest? Or, I mean, what survival instincts did you pick up, you know, from this protest?
2: Yes, so in fact, one thing that I was so impressed, with was the fact that this whole protest ended peacefully. You know, unlike previous protests that, you know, people will be, you know, beaten, journalists will be harassed, among other things. This one, I never saw anything like that. In fact, when I was going for the protest, I had to take a helmet. Because I was thinking that maybe something bad could happen and all of that. Mm. So I had my protective equipment with me and all of that.
1: Mm.
2: But it was able to, I mean, we went through the whole thing. It ended very peacefully. So I think that based on what happened in relation to this protest, subsequent protests should happen that way so that we don't have to be talking about the bad side of it instead of the key things that were, listed in the petitions.
1: Okay. I want to say a big thank you to you, Fatou Bayaga, for joining us on the show this evening. Enjoy your evening. I'll see you tomorrow.
2: Thank you very much. See you too.
1: Okay, great. And now to the Clean Air Report Ghana segment on the show tonight. Michael Ashali sits with authorities from neighboring Togo on the efforts to get their first air quality systems online. Yes. Enjoy this. We'll be right back.

When we talk about air pollution in Africa, we often hear about countries with years of monitoring data and well-established air quality programs. But every country has to start somewhere. At this year's Africa Clean Air Forum in Pretoria, South Africa, I met someone leading that journey in neighboring Togo. The country has only recently begun building its national air quality program. Its monitoring network is still very small, but the ambition is much bigger. Today, we take a closer look at how Togo is laying the foundation for cleaner air. This is Clean Air Report Ghana, your weekly deep dive into the air we breathe and the systems shaping it. I am your host, Michael Ashali.

0: Joining me is Lantam Jerry Wake. He's the coordinator of the Togo Air Quality Project within the Ministry of Environment. Lantam, welcome to Clean Air Report Ghana.
1: Okay, thank you.
0: For listeners in Ghana and across Africa, how would you describe the current air quality landscape in Togo?
1: Okay, first of all, air quality initiative in Togo is very recent. The project was launched in 2023. But before that, there were some punctual initiatives from universities. And from now, the network of monitors is very weak, but we have anticipated with institutional framework and community engagement with municipalities so that to prepare them to accept and to understand the data that are to be made and to take in action. But so far, the monitoring initiatives are not that comfortable because the values of pollutant concentration, mainly the PM2.5, shows that it is 2 to 5 times the standards of WHO. So, yeah, the challenge are there.
0: You have found PM2.5 to be between 2 and 5 times higher than the World Health Organization guideline. How should we interpret those numbers, especially when compared with neighboring countries?
1: Yes, but WHO standards are the target. Right, so that's what I can say. And those monitoring we have were not made in Harmattan season. So with the Harmattan impact, I think it will be more than that. And but basically, we have the same atmosphere and such as the activities, atmosphere is not that too different, and that's why it's necessary to have regional cooperation to grow up in the same way. Yeah.
0: Has Togo adopted a national air quality standard, and what would that mean for the country's efforts to tackle air pollution?
1: Yes, we have adopted our national standards 2 months ago with the financial support of African Development Bank, and it was based on those punctual measurements. And this is just a baseline to start, and with a target, an horizon of 2030, so that to assess the compliance with these national standards and make them better, ameliorate them, so that to reach gradually the international standards.
0: Based on the monitoring you have carried out so far, what patterns are beginning to emerge about the sources of air pollution in Togo?
1: Yes, the reference monitors we have was deployed in last September in our office, so administrative area, and the data we have collected, we have analyzed them with a collaboration of our partners from Stockholm Environment Institute, and those data reflect the influence of marine winds, because the administrative area is at the coastal zone. And then the marine winds that are less polluted dissipate the pollution we have there. But when the main winds come from the country, it is more charged with the emissions of activities. And then we have also identified the influence of climate meteorologic data, like the positive correlation we have with ozone. That is an evidence, but the data we have collected prove it again. So we have positive correlation with temperature and the reverse with humidity. And also the NOx and
0: that is nitrogen oxide.
1: Yes, and carbon monoxide. We have analyzed also their trends, and we can notice that it is really influenced by the traffic, because the peak was at the morning from 6 to 8 and at the evening from 16 to 17. So it reflects the coming to work and the going back to home. So that are the evidence we have so far, and with the all municipalities and some important sites like industrial parks and the portal area, sports stadiums, we have an agreement for 1 week deployment per season, so that we can make them aware also of the quality of their environment and push them to take action. And the perspective is to design a real network with fixed stations. And we are dealing with the government to purchase many fixed stations, so that to have continual monitoring in our cities.
0: Tell us about the monitoring network itself. What equipment do you currently have, and how are you using it?
1: Oh, so far we just have our reference station, that is mobile one, and we have our partners from SCI who give us one sensor, an IQS sensor, and then our aim is to design an hybrid network with another more reference station, the near reference stations, and low-cost sensors, so that to cover as most possible the 11 cities targeted within this phase of the project.
0: At the moment, most of your monitoring is concentrated in Greater Lome. Why was that chosen as the starting point?
1: Yes, it's that. And the Greater Lome represents less than 1% of the superficie of the country, and it concentrates more than 19% of 90% of the economic activities with the two principal industrial parks, and with 30% of the population. So the target or the emphasis have to be made on the Greater Lome. And then the cases we have there can be scaled up in other cities.
0: Finally, what does Togo still need most right now to accelerate its fight against air pollution?
1: We need to build strong partnership, financial ones and technical ones, because so far the air quality project is financed by the government and public process to plan and to execute activities, to mobilize public funds, sometimes are very, complicated. And when we have financial support and those who have an overview of what is being done around the world, it will be easier to plan relevant activities, to have these technical supports for what could bring the real benefits on time and efficiently, so that we can go up. Because so far, in the frame of the projects, the activities are mainly focused on monitoring and community engagement. But now with financial partners, we can re-evaluate or redesign these projects so that to take in account mitigation actions from each sector, so that to enhance action from them.
0: Thank you, Lantam, for joining us on the show today.
1: You're welcome.

0: What stands out from Togo's journey is not how far it has gone, but how deliberately it is building its foundation. Air quality management is not just about installing sensors. It is about creating systems that can measure, explain, and eventually reduce pollution. Togo is still at the beginning of that process. But the direction is clear, and in many ways, its experience reflects a wider reality across West Africa. Cities are growing, traffic is increasing, energy use is changing, and the air is responding. The challenge now is whether policy can keep pace with that change. Many thanks to Lantam Jeriwake, the coordinator of the Togo Air Quality Project within the Ministry of Environment, for speaking with us at the Africa Clean Air Forum in Pretoria. If you enjoyed this episode, subscribe to Clean Air Report Ghana on your favorite podcast platform. You can also follow our work across Joy News and Joy FM as we continue reporting on the science, the policy, and the people working for cleaner air across Africa. I am Michael Ashale, and as always, remember, every breath counts.
1: 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Unfortunately, we were unable to bring to you that conversation with Jacqueline and Sumaya Boa and Maxwell Akloboto. Next week, Sunday, we'll be doing that. But I want to say thank you for spending part of your Sunday with us. Next week, Sunday, we are back with another exciting edition. My name is Maxwell Akloboto. Thank you for listening. And from all of us here at Joy FM, have a peaceful and fulfilling week ahead. Bye-bye.

0: spike coming in. Somebody said that 95% of practicals you got it for school.
1: I've been following Springboard, and I think it's a very interesting place.
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3: 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You have been amazing. Thank you and thank you and thank you again. 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Happy anniversary, and God bless you.

0: 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So today we turn our attention to efficiency, emerging trends that make life simpler, easier, and it's inspired by the fact that you can do something in a particular way and think that that's the best way and find out that somebody is doing it far easier than you and getting better results. As we seek to optimize our returns, especially the second part of this year, maybe these are the seven benchmarks we are using to determine efficiency. Number one, how to cut cost, how to do things less expensive. Number two, how to reduce stress. Number three, how to reduce cycle time. That means do things faster than before. Number four, how to leverage untapped resources. You may not have thought about those resources as available to you and ready to use. Number five, how to enhance your reach. Number six, how to increase your visibility. And number seven, how to multiply your impact. If any of these seven themes is important to you, my guest for today will help us to look at emerging trends, what people are doing that is of interest that could help individuals and families do things easier, better, and at much lower cost than before. My guest is a marketing and communications and digital technology consultant supporting businesses to reinvent the way they do things to be able to get better results. He's worked with organizations across financial sectors, energy, media, FMCG, real estate, and quite a number of them, helping them to develop strategies and to gain clarity and implement what can help them to be better, stronger, and faster. Stephen Asebwedi comes here very often, so you know him here as faculty in the Virtual University. But Stephen, it's always good to see you.
1: Thank you very much, Reverend. Thanks for having me once again.
0: Enable growth.
1: We're doing well. We're doing well by the grace of God.
0: Wonderful. How big is efficiency or doing things faster, easier, and better, especially at this time in our lives?
1: Very big. I mean, if you can't be efficient, you end up wasting resources. And what we try to help businesses do is leverage all the resources that they can to be able to maximize efficiency and get results. I mean, no business or even individual wants to do things just for vibes or just for fun. So that's...
0: I find that for some of the things that we discuss here, one of the most common responses I get from people is that, you know, I've never thought about it that way. Can ignorance be an excuse for dissipating or wasting resources?
1: It cannot be today. I think the reason I say that is knowledge abounds today. Yes, there's junk out there. Put that caveat in. But once we've all got smartphones, and smartphone penetration in Ghana today is well over 90% smartphone. So you can get online, get onto platforms, and access content yourself. Or even if you're in WhatsApp groups, for example, which are very big in our society today, just ask the question, people will give you answers. So as some of the things we'll talk about today, just go out there, ask the questions, interrogate, and find what you can leverage. Yes, because of size and because of resources, you might not be able to assess or leverage every tool that's out there. But start small and definitely. Yeah, so you have no excuse.
0: Who benefits from this conversation?
1: From families to individuals, businesses, churches, organizations, everybody.
0: You know what I want to do? I want to make this a quarterly feature.
1: Yes, please.
0: Just call it.
1: An update. Yeah.
0: Imagine what is new.
1: Yeah.
0: What is new? Because I find that sometimes people say, "Oh, if only somebody had told me." And the sense of remorse, regret, the feeling of being left behind, that sense of lost opportunity can be very painful to watch because you're like, "But this is, you should know this." And you find that what people should know, they don't know. And it's always very humbling to realize that not everything that people should know is widely known.
1: True.
0: So, Stephen, let's give you a blank slate.
1: All right.
0: I like doing that with you. Give me a blank slate.
1: Yeah.
0: As somebody that observes trends, give me some of the a selection of some of the trends that are fascinating you as a strategist and why.
1: Excellent. So once again, thank you very much for inviting me. I'm a big football fan. I know you're into football as well. And since we're in the season of the World Cup, I've listed 11 of them. I'll just run through them. Then we can focus on three or four of them, if that's okay.
0: Perfect.
1: So the first one I want to talk about is AI-powered hyper-personalization. Now, that sounds very big, but the idea is that today there are AI tools that will help you to understand your audience. So AI-powered tools.
0: Personal hype.
1: Yeah. So, for example, if I can get into it, there are tools like, let's say, what we call listening tools, for example, which you use to get insight. Now, a lot of businesses are using listening tools. Some of them, Brand Watch, Brand 24, and others, which we've talked about on this show before. Even insights from their social media platforms. A lot of them are generated by AI. AI-powered hyper-personalization.
0: Okay.
1: So, So we'll come to talk about that. That's one of them. The second one I want to talk about is community-led growth. Now, businesses are now not just targeting customers. They're targeting communities, for example. And I want to use an example from something that you've done recently. And I was, you know, Enterprise started a podcast. I was one of the first people they invited onto it. You just did a show, a contest, or whatever you call it. Now, what they're doing is they're creating a community.
0: Enterprise Spotlight.
1: Yeah. A community of people, SMEs or whatever, startups that they would support. So it wasn't just the show. Same thing we did. You did with Ghana Grows, which I was blessed to be a part of.
0: Yeah.
1: Created and engaged so many young people who pivoted during the COVID to whatever. And the started a community of people on WhatsApp who I still see some of them. Somebody goes to an exhibition, they discover, oh, there's a new packaging machine, they put it on the platform that people start asking.
0: Dream platform, yes.
1: Yeah. So it becomes a peer-to-peer learning platform, a place. So, and businesses are now leveraging these tools to tell their story. We'll talk about that in detail when you come. Okay.
0: Number three
1: is employee-generated content. Okay. We've heard about influencer marketing, all these things. Now, what businesses are doing today is trying to also look inward and see which of our employees, for example, have the reach and the knowledge, the expertise to be able to tell our story. So they're telling the story from their experience. It could be just diarizing their day at work as a banker. And if we're engaging with the solutions they're providing for people. So this is also one. And that dovetails a bit into what churches are doing, which we'll talk about. And then there's also customer-led storytelling.
0: Okay.
1: Very important. A lot of businesses like to just advertise. So we are the business with this number of whatever. We'll give this. Again, let me use an example that we are both familiar with. I know MasterCard Foundation gives a lot of money to institutions. Instead of going out there to tell the story about how much money they are giving, they use Ghana Grows to tell the story of how many businesses they are impacting. That's more powerful than they themselves creating an ad. Uber did a very famous campaign, we'll talk about it, called What Matters to You Matters to Us. Well, they were getting a lot of backlash from society saying that they were cheating their drivers. So they focused on the things that are important to their drivers, like paying them enough so the driver can have, let's say, save an hour to be able to pick his daughter from school, go and watch his son play football. It's important to him. So they're impacting lifestyles and telling the story from
0: the perspective
1: of these. And we're bringing it home. When we come to it, I'll tell you about an example that I'm working on with a client, which is very important. I won't disclose the client, but people can learn from that. Then we've also got our number five, social listening again, but this time not for crisis management, but for intelligence insight.
0: Okay,
1: so you're listening to understand customer pain points, their needs and things like that, and develop solutions to address these needs. So that's another powerful one. And then conversational engagement. So these days, almost every bank, for example, in Ghana today, has a bot. Araba, Holad, all these. And they're using them to create conversations. and also engage their audience. They're leveraging chatbot, live chat, for example. They're even using X Spaces to engage their audience. Very, very important. Then short form authentic videos. Very, very important. Now, people are now partnering with businesses, are now partnering with content creators to create content to tell their story in short form videos, for example.
0: So short form authentic?
1: Short form authentic videos.
0: Okay.
1: Now, authentic because they are telling the stories from their experience.
0: Okay.
1: So let's say you are a food brand, then you partner with chefs, and they're creating content about how they are using the bread, but providing solutions to needs of their audience. Then create an influencer ecosystem. Influencers used to be the ones that run the show. You know? Now there's a convergence where we've seen creators who are more of experts also now. Let me give an example because it will be one of the ones that I like. Throughout this football season, I follow a lot of football. Some of them have been here. Gary Al Smith, Michael Otieji, and the rest. The amount of content they've created, the stories they've told about the football, not them. They are doing it on their own. Now, what I would have thought businesses would be interested in, let's say you're an insurance business, for example, partner with them to tell stories, for example, about life beyond football.
0: Hmm.
1: If you're into life insurance. So you're telling a story about how footballers, with all their money, some of them, how they've squandered their money, the life they're leading back. Telling also the powerful story of those that were smart enough to invest in some of these policies, invest in other things. Yeah. So that's an area where they can collaborate with the content creators to work.
0: Right.
1: Then trust, transparency, and responsible AI. There's so much about AI today that sometimes you're asking yourself, is this real? And that means customers are now putting a lot of premium on trust. So you need to tell authentic stories about it. So that's also one.
0: That'll be number 9, yes.
1: Yes. Number 10 is omnichannel experience.
0: Okay.
1: Now, customers expect today that whichever channel they are interacting with you on, it will be seamless. So the experience I get from the banking hall should not be different from the experience I get from using your app.
0: So if you're watching the Venture University, whether it's on TV, radio,
1: anywhere,
0: Spotify, any channel, it must be a
1: seamless experience. Engaging, conversational. And then number 11, predictive and proactive engagement. Now, again, because of how it's possible to leverage AI tools, businesses can today predict customer pain points. And instead of waiting for them to turn into crisis, they provide the solutions and they provide engagement with them. So, for example, they can tell that these are the struggles customers have. Let's say, for example, you are a fuel station and they can use Google Map data, okay, to be able to tell, all right, these are the places where people are buying fuel from. They're traveling from wherever. So they can then use that data to even do location of
0: station mapping.
1: Then they can develop an app where the app now have a geolocator. So they can tell you, you are 3 minutes away from our nearest station. At this station, you can even grab a snack, whatever. So they're using that data to, instead of you getting stranded, they're using that to tell you. Imagine driving from here to Kumasi and not knowing where's your next Shell station, even if that Shell station has a Shell shop. Now with that data, they can tell you these.
0: This is Springboard Adventure Investing. If you just joined us, this is a simple conversation saying, how can we do things faster, easier, better? And we have a 7-point marking scheme. Whatever we are discussing today must be able to, 1, reduce cost. 2, reduce stress. 3, reduce the amount of time we use to either find or use something. 4, leverage resources that we have not talked about earlier. 5, enhance our reach. 6, improve our visibility. And 7, multiply our impact. So as a family, as an individual, as a church, as a political party, as a sporting fraternity, whatever you do as a business, as a nation, if these 7 are of interest to you, Stephen Nasser Ebwedi is telling us 11 trends he's watching. We will not be able to crash all 11 in one conversation, but I'll ask him for his favorite when I finish. His favorite 2 or 3 and delve into them a bit more. But Stephen will be back. This is an ongoing conversation. We never finish. But the 11 that he has mentioned, AI-powered hyper-personalization, 2, community-led growth, 3, employee-generated content, 4, customer-led storytelling, one of my favorites, I must tell you that. Number 5, social listening. Number 6, conversational engagement. Number 7, short-form authentic videos. 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Number 10, omnichannel experience. And number 11, predictive and proactive engagement. I love storytelling, so I'll choose mine before you choose yours.
1: Yeah, let's start with that.
0: Which one will be your favorite?
1: That's one of them. And then I'll add the community-led growth, because that's something that is one of my biggest achievements across this continent, doing that with moms.
0: Okay.
1: So maybe I can tell that story.
0: Right.
1: Yeah.
0: So let's start with
1: the story.
0: Customer-led storytelling. People tying yes. a bit of employee-generated content, but let's
1: yes.
0: start with
1: yeah, that. Let's start with
0: that. They are cousins.
1: Yeah, they are cousins. So we try and relate them. Yeah. So
0: what's the thinking behind all this?
1: So one of the main reasons for that is that conversion rate for adverts is really, really falling. It's very, very low. Customers can tell when it's an ad. You're selling them something. So, for example, you tell them, oh, we have the lowest price, fuel, whatever. That's an ad. It's a catch. Now, at a certain level, differentiation cannot be achieved by just price. I mean, there's not a lot of difference in that. So businesses need to look for other ways of really telling their story. That's where it starts from. So instead of continuing to shoot ads, and especially for digital platforms, what they're doing is they are opening the mic and turning on the cameras for their customers to tell their story. So I'll use some examples. The Uber one I was talking about earlier, for example, this was a period about like 4 years ago when Uber was really getting a lot of backlash.
0: I did a lot of research on that. It was tough.
1: Yeah, it was. They were getting a lot of backlash and people were condemning them. So they thought about it and they said, what can we do? So the whole campaign message was, what matters to you matters to us. So think of the driver. What matters to him? Being able to drop off his kids, his school, attend his... Yeah, his or her, attend his child's recital, football, all those things. So he can reduce the number of hours, but still have the same amount of, have more money in his pocket, essentially. So that's what he did. And they shot a series of short videos, 3 minutes, 4 minutes videos.
0: All featured the drivers speaking.
1: Yeah, featured the drivers speaking. And sometimes they would turn the camera even to the moms and or even the children, talking about how precious the time they have to spend with their parents are to them. Because businesses have to understand that people don't buy your products just for the product sake. They buy it for the value they want to get. Yesterday I posted something. I said nobody books a hotel room just to go and sleep on a nice bed. It's the escape, the comfort, and all those things that they're looking for. So it's the intangibles that you need to look at. So tell the stories from that angle. Don't talk about the size of the beds in your room or anything. And if I can use an example, I won't disclose which brand, but there's a bit of floor station wars, OMC wars going on. Now, price is an issue, but price, you can't really depend on price to really, get the advantage. So one of the things I'm working on with a client on now is to tell the story from the angle of the people that buy their fuel. For example, maybe they have the widest distribution of fuel stations. And so what it means is that you don't need to drive too far to buy. So you save a bit of back in your pocket. Number two, that fuel he's buying allows him to do the school run every day and saves a little bit, for example, to be able to buy a snack for the kids on their way home. So you see the little intangibles that they're doing. Tell the story from that. The fuel is safe. So it means that truck driver can keep his vehicle on the road for longer. He's not getting contaminated fuel and things like that. That's the angle you want to tell the story from.
0: You know, as you say this, two things strike me.
1: Yes, please.
0: The first one is an oft-quoted statement that says, the testimony of a satisfied client is more credible than 15 paid
1: advertisements. Oh, yes.
0: Which means that essentially, you can keep throwing money at the adverts, but the person who says, I did this, I went to watch this film, I attended this church service, and my life was not the same again. People believe that one more than you, the pastor, saying, come to my church.
1: It's testimony time.
0: All right. So it's a traditional versus it's a more credible, trustworthy way of seeing it. The second one, Stephen, last week, that strikes me is the concept of the blue ocean. The blue ocean simply says, everyone is going for price. I'll cut you. I'll cut you my price. I'll cut.
1: And price war.
0: A bloody red ocean.
1: Mm-hmm.
0: By the time you finish, your nose is bloodied. My nose is bloodied. Mm-hmm. We've cut our price so low that we are struggling to make a margin. This one says, shift away from that price war and put the microphone in the hands of somebody who says, listen, my life is better. And that has more credibility than a red-nosed battle that has no end.
1: More impactful.
0: Two things. The trust issue and the blue ocean side of competition. Please address them in the light of customer-led storytelling.
1: All right, so first thing is you need to get trustworthy customers and they should be authentic stories. So if you're telling the story from the angle of, let's say, the school teacher, for example, who does Uber on the side, for example, and it, again, using a four station example, it should be authentic. It should be believable. If you're telling the story from my angle, for example, I have, and I'll use myself as an example, I'm blessed to be able to earn enough, but for me, it's precious to me to be able to drop my kids off at school and be able to pick them up. And sometimes they will ask for snacks during the day. So even for somebody like me who can afford it, it's so great to be able to get a little in my pocket to be able to. So it's not about, we're not talking about price directly, but we're talking about what that helps me to be able to achieve. So it should be authentic stories. And sometimes what you do is also in, because these are meant for online, don't shoot the content too much edited.
0: Ah.
1: Like I'm sure we've said it here before.
0: Yeah.
1: The more, the closer the content is to raw, the more viral somebody goes. Because you want people to see it as, that's the next door neighbor.
0: Mm.
1: That's the guy, I mean, I know. So look for real people in the community.
0: Sometimes
1: and use them.
0: Passing behind while they're shooting.
1: Yes.
0: It's real. It's not like.
1: It's real.
0: Everybody cut clean, edited, polished.
1: Yeah, over-polished. Over-polished. And use, so this it should be the same message. I mean, right. So, for example, for this campaign, we look at something like what, I mean, matters to you drives us. For example, so we are driven to deliver excellent fuel, excellent in forecourt service, all these things, because we know how important it is to you.
0: These are the trust. The blue ocean side of things. You're saying that takes you away from what everyone else is doing.
1: Mm.
0: And yours gets noticed.
1: Mm. In yours get noticed.
0: Everybody's trying to catch people's attention.
1: Yeah.
0: You get better retention of eyeballs.
1: Yeah. Because price, the margins are always very minimal. And you cut your price today, tomorrow, somebody else will come in. And like you said, we all get bloody nose. You know, why get into that kind of war rating thing? No. Focus on things that, and that's also more enduring.
0: Mm.
1: It will last. Because the price reduction, tomorrow people will forget it. But if you can really tell stories about how you've impacted people, I'll give another one. You are a food business. Tell stories about how you are able to help people. For example, I, again, from the work I've done, business individuals' homes have a couple of challenges. Food preservation, healthy eating, and, for example, cost of food. Be the brand that helps people to be able to achieve these. There's an example that Hellman, the mayonnaise group, mayonnaise brand did somewhere in Brazil. It's called What's Cook. So again, they're using a small platform like WhatsApp. Well, you get home, you take your camera, you take your phone, look into your fridge, whatever is there, take a picture of it, upload it to the community, and there are chefs out there that will produce a recipe from what is in your fridge and help you to cook it. And telling the story from people. So like single boys getting home, struggling to find something to eat. Now they're helping you to eat healthy. Instead of going to the street to buy that junk food, they are no like single boys getting home, struggling to find something to eat.

0: Growth book that you published at ENM, the number of stories that were told. I was blessed to be part of one of the WhatsApp groups that were mentoring people. And these are impactful stories. These stories are out there. Businesses need to start thinking about this and leverage these stories. Tell these stories to really tell the story about how they are impacting people's life.
1: If you just join us, this is a conversation around easier ways to do things as individuals, as families, as churches, as organizations, as businesses, as a nation. And we are looking at driving down cost, reducing cycle time, reducing stress, multiplying reach, increasing visibility, multiplying impact. If any of these themes are important to you, Nana Sebi, we can actually reflect on available tools and available ways that others are using. One of the things you said that is very interesting is that in a crowded marketplace where everyone is trying to catch the attention of the customer, stop promoting your message by yourself alone. Flip it and get the users, the customers, the community of people that benefit from your intervention to start seeing it themselves instead of you. And to make it more authentic, when they are seeing it, don't edit it to make it perfect. Let them see it raw in their own language, in their own way. Mm-hmm. Let them play that flute sometimes, mm-hmm. let them laugh sometimes, mm-hmm. and publish it raw as it is, because it connects better with the audience than when you refine it like a mm-hmm. paid advert. Mm-hmm. Because ultimately, this is almost like in the person's own voice, in their own community, in their own way. Is that a good reflection?
0: Yes. Very, very good. Very, very good. Excellent. And what you said about reach, the important thing is that when they are telling the stories, you're making heroes and celebrities out of these characters, and their network of people are also connecting. And we have a sharing culture. So if I am telling my story and I'm telling the story of how I have achieved my goals using a certain brand, people within my community online on them are hearing it, and they are also going out there to go and try.
1: When I come back from this break, yes, I'll bring the story of Vozinha, the Cape Verde mm-hmm. goalkeeper.
0: Yes.
1: And how one human being can move from 50,000 followers on Instagram to mm-hmm. 20 million.
0: Yes.
1: In a couple of weeks.
0: Yes.
1: And what in your opinion, as an expert in this area, mm-hmm. what was the emotional appeal? Was it connection? Was it the vulnerability? Mm-hmm. What about the story made the whole world mm-hmm. turn their mm-hmm. faces towards mm-hmm. this guy mm-hmm. and transform his life in a couple mm-hmm. of weeks? And mm-hmm. is it replicable? Can somebody see, I can learn something from this story and trigger something that will drive mm-hmm. up my numbers? Mm-hmm. Is that okay?
0: Yes, please. Yes,
1: excellent.
0: Please.
1: This is Springboard Your Venture Investing, directed to those who are looking for efficiency. Cheaper, faster, better, further ways to do things to get more impact with less resources. And it's a conversation you're having because at midpoint in the year, many people are thinking of how can the second half of the year be better than the first half. One of the best ways to do that is to re-examine what you are doing, that church service, that business, that event, that party, that whatever you're doing, that delivery business, that food business. Can you do things differently and get better results with less resources? When we come back, let's take a story every one of us has followed in the past couple of weeks and see what were the drivers and how can that then drive what we can do to be able to replicate in a certain part, in a certain way, similar results in our endeavors. 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A big thank you to our media partners, Joy FM, Joy News, and the Springboard channel on YouTube, as well as the graphic group of newspapers. Let's catch a break with some commercials. When we come back, let's break down the rise from 50,000 to over 20 million subscribers. What is inside the pot? Please don't go away.
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4: It's DJE on Enterprise Blue FM. Guys, after the heavy rains this week, we are looking for the calmest person in Ghana. Who's the most chill person you know right now? Let's go.
5: DJ, first the muzzle. 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Next time I see on her WhatsApp status, she's smiling and sipping tea on her balcony. 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
10: 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My guest for today is Stephen Nasir-Bedi, CEO of Enable Growth. He's a digital consultant, marketing consultant, comms consultant, helping companies to look at different ways to do things to optimize their reach. Our conversation today of focus is on efficiency at the individual, the club, the church, the business, the community, the national level. How can we do things faster, better, and easier? And he's been sharing some emerging trends that have been powering different ways of doing things that are getting poor results, that people are scratching their heads asking, how is he doing that? Why is she doing that? Or how are they doing that? And saying that these can be lessons for us as individuals, as organizations, as a nation, to be able to also intentionally leverage some of these principles to get better results. I want to turn my attention to one of the big enduring stories of this World Cup, Cape Verde or Cabo Verde, depending on which version you want to use. Today, everyone knows Cape Verde. Before the World Cup, no one knew Cabo Verde. And nobody bothered to find out where they were on the map. But now everyone is talking Cape Verde. And even more interestingly, this 40-year-old goalkeeper who probably all his life must have dreamt about becoming somebody and wondered whether the sun had set on his career, obviously his last World Cup, but who in a short time has become a global celebrity. For those who may not have followed Cape Verde, in the first match they drew historically against, was it Spain, the first match, the whole world said, where did this come from? And that keeper made a record number of saves. And after that, in the interview, he wept, saying he would have loved for his mother to be there to see him. And it was so emotional that the American State Department, U.S. State Department, arranged for the mother to fly to watch the rest of the Cape Verde matches. But the big story about Vozinha, if that's the correct pronunciation of his name, is that this 40-year-old goalkeeper came to the World Cup with 50,000 followers on Instagram. And the number changes every hour. So even since this is a pre-recorded show, I must throw in a caveat and see, as we speak, we are over 27 million followers and counting by the minute. How did this happen? What are the drivers of this transformation? What can we learn about how the world responded that can influence how, as individuals, as churches, as organizations, as a nation, how we engage our audiences? We'll take the initial triggers along the line, but Stephen, for anyone casually observing, the fascination of the world was about how is this just possible? As an observer and a strategist in this space, what caught your attention about the story initially?
1: The story, like you said, one word you used there is emotional. The emotional connection that he carried with him. I'm old enough to remember Roger Miller. So we're looking at the story of Roger Miller, but this time with social media and with digital. And we say digital is word of mouth on steroids. So Roger Miller's story wasn't shareable. Instant and all those things. Look at what you just talked about. Some of the things that happened, the way even the U.S. State Department responded to it. Well, this is a real story. This is, everybody wants to be a part of it.
10: So whenever the mother appeared on TV, people were holding their hat, clapping because they were happy that somebody, their life could change.
1: And that's what we call an emotional kernel. So we would like to congregate around that emotional story that, we're being told. Right. And that's what happened. And it's also enabled and amplified by the use of these tools. Okay. Again, you talked about how a presenter or a YouTuber from,
10: absolutely. And let me, many people don't know this part, so let me just throw it in, not for attribution, but just for context.
1: Yeah.
10: The first day was the game changer. The first hour in the first day.
1: Yes.
10: And just reading around this, apparently, a Brazilian streamer or influencer called Casimiro Miguel, he owns the Kazi TV channel. And so he bought the digital rights to the World Cup in the whole of Brazil. That's 213 million people. It was a quarter of a billion.
1: Yeah.
10: And so he owned the exclusive rights for digital streaming of the World Cup in Brazil. So everyone is watching this guy and listening to the story of this goalkeeper and watching the incredible scenes. And Casimiro Miguel says, Charlie, let's give him morale. Let's give him support. Now, if a quarter of Brazil's population is watching, that's 50 million. If 10%, that's 213 million. So if he says, let's go for it,
1: he has his influence.
10: His voice, his support. This guy is still somewhere. He's never met Casimiro Miguel. So within 1 hour, the numbers are driving. And of course, the world is watching. Look, what was new? What's trending? And it's right at number one for the whole day.
1: Yeah.
10: By that time, he doesn't need Casimiro Miguel anymore. The world is seeing there must be something about this story that
1: everybody
10: is following. And the more the story was told, the more people went to check, hey, what's the number now? Let me add my own. Help us to understand the concept of viral.
1: Yes.
10: And whether it is replicable, imitable, can it be imitated? What components of the virality, if I may use that word, of these experiences is learnable and reproducible?
1: So, a couple of things. The first thing is, you can't really stage it. It is like it emerges naturally. So this Casimiro guy, he understands that football, the story doesn't end after the 90 minutes. And the human stories are something more important than, again, bringing it back home to Ghana. These are things we've been missing. And people like Otieji are now telling the stories of some of these old footballers. But going back to this. So that's what he saw. And he saw that there was something he could do, not just for the goalkeeper, but also for himself. Because remember, he is a media owner, and telling these stories also amplifies his reach and all those things. So, yeah. So he saw that. And then also he saw the emotional connection that will have with everybody. So he told that story. That's number two. And he didn't exaggerate the story. It's the raw story. Somebody from an unknown part of the world. And the facts, so it was like taking the facts of his performance in that match against Spain and then telling the story of, so where has this guy come from? What's making this guy think? And then also because now he's telling it online, online enables us to all participate in it. Okay, there's something we call FOMO, fear of missing out. So we now, everybody wants to be a part of this story, wants to share this story. Everybody wants to participate in this, follow it. And that's what we're all doing. Digital allows us to be able to even create our own content and participate in the conversation as it goes on. So he is just igniting the thing. He's lighting the thing, and we're all participating. And the story won't end even after they've, gone out. Look at his performance against Argentina, which was another amazing, to take Argentina, the defending champions, to extra time, the performance there. But now, he is like a cult hero. All because somebody saw, one, the emotional connection in the story. Number two, saw that we could leverage technology, digital, because it makes the story more shareable. Number three, he also knew that as a society, we have this concept of FOMO, fear of missing out. Everybody wants to be a part of it. Nobody wants to miss out on the story. So we're all participating in it and sharing the story. And we feel that that's, everybody wants to show that, at least me too, I was part of the success of this guy's dream. Yeah.
2: You know, you've said four things, and I'm going to join them together and talk about what next, because what shall it profit him if he's not able to leverage this to make his life better, to get things done faster, to increase his reach, to amplify his impact. So you've talked about four things. One is the storytelling. The story must be told well. We must know the pain points of people, the emotional connections of people. And the second thing is the emotional connection. That's the emotional part of it sells. The vulnerability.
1: Yes.
2: From an unknown country. They are even like they are struggling, and yet they meet their mighty country, and they hold their own, and crying about his mother. All those are emotional components.
1: And they're authentic. They're not faked.
2: And that's the third part.
1: Yeah.
2: The raw, authentic story told as it is, with the guy standing there looking around and seeing he just wishes his mother were here. That sells. And the fourth one is, I would still mention the vulnerability, that something about people being vulnerable makes them heroes. People want to come out for them.
1: Yeah, true.
2: But the part I like is the fifth one about the FOMO. Fear of
1: missing out. Yeah.
2: You feel you must be part of it. You must contribute, whether you know him or not.
1: You are compelled.
2: Yeah. Something about to say, missing family and come.
1: Exactly.
2: Yeah.
1: Let me chip in small.
2: Yes. Contribute small.
1: Yes.
2: So let's bring this all together. And marry this guy who, the Vozinia goalkeeper, with the Congo DR guy who stood on the box
1: AFCON,
2: ended up getting a free ticket to the World Cup and all those sponsorships.
1: Yes.
2: For these two people, doing something raw, authentic, genuine, as it is, emotional appeal, gone viral. How do they then take this newfound fame? I saw the Congo guy doing an advert for some energy drink. And Charlie is being played at prime time. That means that the money is good.
1: Oh, yes.
2: How do they leverage this new form film to transform their own lives? How do brands benefit from it? And how does a nation also benefit from it?
1: So, to start with, they've become of interest to brands, to the entire nation. Everybody wants a piece of them. To start with, they need to have strong online presence to continue the story. The story cannot end. So what are the next legs of the story? For example, maybe for this goalkeeper, for example, we need to go back to even his childhood. the struggles he's going through trying to even get, let's say, professional football contract, how maybe, I don't know whether he's played anywhere else, but he's probably always been a local player, for example. He's in his 40s now. He can't get a contract. So that is a story that we can tell, that can be told. Okay. He needs a team to be able to tell this story. Number two, he also is of interest now to businesses and other people. Care should be taken, though, not to sign up for every ad or every influencer deal and all those things, because some of these things you need to also look at. One of the challenges that people often don't see is, and it's the truth is that the same followers online can punish you if they feel that you've gone for the money. Keep the story authentic.
2: That's the part I'm most interested in. How do you walk that thin line without shifting to the left?
1: So it's all right doing, let's say, an ad, one of that's creating awareness. So maybe you are the brands will be seen as what I often call like a giant billboard, because you've got followers. But if you really want to position yourself as somebody who's an influencer, people want to see authenticity, believability, and trust. So don't sign up for every contract. For this guy, for example, he can talk about other things, including things like, let's say, how he struggled, but he remained focused on his career, and how other people can look for him, onto him as an inspiration, that it's never the end. He can, so brands that want to tell that kind of story can partner with him. He can also see himself as somebody who now has a chance to build a better future. So pensions companies, for example, will see him as somebody that they can work with to tell the story of how your future could look. It's never too late. Your future could be great.
2: So the association that he forms must have relatability.
1: Relatability, so that the story will remain authentic.
2: Right. So I mean, I'm almost struggling to say which kinds of associations must he avoid, but I won't do that. But what I'm saying is that in choosing to partner a brand,
1: mm-hmm.
2: to partner a venture,
1: mm-hmm.
2: there must be the storytelling must continue.
1: It's very selective, yeah.
2: If not, if it's seen as raw and just for the money.
1: Gone for the money, no, it won't work.
2: Tired,
1: yeah, yeah, yeah. People will switch off.
2: Let's extend this issue of people getting tired outside Buzinia, outside this Congo mm-hmm. DR Lumumba
1: mm-hmm.
2: guy,
1: mm-hmm.
2: and ask and talk about all these enablers you're talking about. Mm-hmm. I mean, we've listed some of them without AI-powered hyper-personalization,
1: mm-hmm.
2: community-led growth,
1: mm-hmm.
2: employee-generated content,
1: mm-hmm.
2: customer-led storytelling, social listening, mm-hmm. conversational engagement, short-form authentic videos, creator-influencer ecosystem,
1: mm-hmm.
2: trust, transparency, and responsible AI,
1: mm-hmm.
2: omni-channel experience, and predictive and proactive engagement. In the use of all these tools, how do you avoid people getting fed up? Let's see, for instance, employee-generated content.
1: Mm-hmm.
2: Explain it and then explain how it can cross the red line.
1: Okay, so employee-generated content essentially is where employees of an organization are empowered. They are enabled to create content to tell stories about both the products and services, and also even their life working there. Because these days, employment is also about social impact. So, for example, being able to have a decent job and how it impacts their families. So creating content around these and telling that story. All right. Now, what you should always remember is that if you're doing this, it should not sound salesy.
2: Hmm.
1: It should come from expert knowledge. I'll give an example. If you work for a bank, let's say a financial institution, investment company, and you're in a WhatsApp, let's say a mobile WhatsApp group, chances are that people at the end of the year, when they get their 13th month, they'll be asking you within that WhatsApp group, Charlie, where should I invest my money? So all of a sudden, you are an influencer within that group. What we're saying is that your employer, the bank, should empower you, give you the tools to be able to create content to tell that story within that group. And because of who you are and your connection with the people, you are more believable, you're more active. So it's better than running that ad on TV.
2: You're saying that in creating that connection to a known existing audience,
1: yeah,
2: with solutions that they are likely to listen to you but not to your company.
1: Mm-hmm. Yeah. Because you can tell it from a less salesy, if you understand what I mean, point of view. It will not be just raw. You're telling the story of, so you're telling that I personally have invested in this. That's how I've been able to build my property, for example. It's so believable.
2: If I'm in a WhatsApp group,
1: yes,
2: and let's say I work with enterprise trustees,
1: yes,
2: I don't come and say, if you bought this policy from enterprise trustees, it will do this for you. It will, you get it at this
1: that sounds silly. No.
2: I raise a conversation about our parents that retired without any backup and the implications for their lives. I talk about seniors that I met that have a beautiful life, and I found out that they bought a policy or they made this proactive decision. And then, of course, a bit of also people that you met that you're wondering, actually, 5 years ago you were good. How come you are this bad? And you find out
1: the mistakes they made. Yeah.
2: So in that conversation, you don't even mention product.
1: Yeah.
2: It's a conversation. As it goes on,
1: storytelling.
2: Men and brethren, what must we do to be saved? And you say, believe on the Lord Jesus Christ, and you'll be saved.
1: Yeah, exactly. Exactly. So it's very authentic, it's natural, not that. But the key is that the employer should empower you, give you the tools, enable you. This is where, for example,
2: what does it mean?
1: That means, for example, in some cases, I've done it for a client in Kenya, for example, who built a studio where people can go there and create content. They can unbox products, for example. It's for a flower company. Until I started working with this guy, I didn't even know that there are different flowers for biscuit, for bread, all those things.
2: Kenya is an interesting story.
1: Yes.
2: We should have a conversation about Kenya and agribusiness and export and
1: diversity. Exactly.
2: You will like them. It's a very beautiful story.
1: And here's because they build the studio, so they create content about different different breakfast recipes that they make home for their families.
2: Let me tell you this one thing. I walked into a restaurant in a hotel in Kenya, and I looked around. Something struck me, and then a Ghanaian walked up to me and said, "Are you seeing what I'm seeing? I've lived here all my life. I'm telling you, 80 to 90% of the food in this restaurant is produced in Kenya.
1: Yes,
2: including the cheese, everything is produced here. The processed as well as the raw food is all done here. And as a rule, unless it is extremely critical, you will not even see any foreign products in a space like that. And I was just amazed. I just stood there admiring and say, "Wow."
1: Yeah.
2: Anyway,
1: just continue, but. You know, not every company can build a studio.
2: Right.
1: Well, businesses are creating flyers every day for events, for products, this and that. Ask yourself, ask your employees, how many of them share that flyer? But what I'm recommending today is give that flyer to them, but don't give them the caption. Let them write the caption themselves. So it sounds more authentic, it sounds more natural. The flyer should not be too salesy. That's number two. So you are amplifying, if you're a bank employee, let's say, 3,000 people across the country. If even just 20% of them keep sharing this, people ask questions. Well, people know where they work. They will ask them questions about the product.
2: Give me the back filler. Must this be done by policy, moral suggestion?
1: That's a conversation.
2: Because the person who owns their following.
1: This is an interesting conversation.
2: I think that from where you sit, this is not. This is
1: No. There's a way of doing it, and it
2: find the right rhythm vibe.
1: Yeah.
2: To make the person do it, not because we're directed. Listen, you have a.
1: I'll tell you this. I think when we spoke, I told you I was with Prof. Henson 2 weeks ago at a boot camp. Now it's something that it's a cultural change. You need to grow it. It has come naturally. So right from the onboarding of staff. This is introduced to them. So people buy into it that we're building something together. It's a cultural change. Okay. And the reality is that today people don't own their platforms themselves. There's a crossover, whether you like it or not. Your audience know you and they know this is where you work. So even when you want to be personal, they will still always enjoy the connection. So you can't keep it separate.
2: Is there a benefit to the individual that does that?
1: Yeah. I'm coming to that.
2: Right.
1: So you start doing that and then create that culture in here. Some people would start, at some point, you identify brand champions internally. This is where the benefit comes in. It makes sense for HR to engage them and they are paid a bit more for what they do. Because some of these people, at some point, if you're not careful, they become influencers, sometimes even for competitor brands. And you can't stop them. This is where an organization today needs social media policy, not just about what you should do and what you should not do, but about how the organization as a whole leverages social media to promote itself and also leverage the power of its people.
2: You're saying that beyond all the job description, you signed up as a manager of the company's library, or you're in HR, or you're in finance, or you're in operations. The KPIs of the company can be modified to say that, by the way, if you're able to use your platform to drive this level of attention for the
1: company, a brand champion.
2: It can make you a brand champion. That can have kind of benefit.
1: Yes, yes, you know, exactly.
2: This is new. I never thought about it in this way.
1: Another leg of it is, let me use you as a person. You are very active online. As the CEO of this business, and you and Mark Comfort, you could have said, oh, Springboard platform will drive everything. But people know you.
2: Yeah.
1: And you are more connected to the business. People know you first, even before Springboard.
2: You end up having more numbers than
1: Yes, exactly. So we need to leverage this.
2: Right.
1: This is why I encourage CEOs and big that these days you can't run away from it.
2: Develop your own personal platform in addition to the organizations.
1: Yes. And if you are not somebody who's active, the corporate affairs and the marketing team, comms team in-house, should support you. But they should not do it in isolation. Every now and then, be active, be seen as active on the platform doing that. So that's the second leg. Let's use the people that have perfected it are our churches.
2: Let's wrap up with that one. The churches.
1: Yes, yes.
2: Yeah.
1: There's an event coming up. The church does a flyer, they print t-shirts, they do all these. Now, because as a church, but I know church, I say church is the ultimate community, a place where you find value. You want to belong, and you want to invite your friends and family to join you to benefit from that. And you want to share your story. So people are already excited, ready to shout about their experience. Why don't you empower them? Print the t-shirts. They'll even buy the t-shirts and encourage them. This Sunday, we're all wearing a t-shirt. We'll come to church.
2: Yellow Sunday.
1: Ah. We'll all take selfies. Pause.
2: With a hashtag.
1: Say, everybody, take a selfie. Give each other a hug. Take a selfie. Let's post it with this hashtag. Say whatever. Hey, in case you're wondering, this is where I'm spending my Sunday. And there's this event coming up. Join me, whatever. Tell that story.
2: Well, Greater Ways has perfected this.
1: Exactly.
2: And it's a subject of study for people at even postgraduate level. How do you get people to do this?
1: And brands haven't quite had this.
2: Yes.
1: But we have perfected.
2: I have people who come and ask me, how do you guys do this and do it in such a literally coordinated way across the whole country and across the whole world and get people to be involuntarily to the extent to which they do it?
1: Yeah.
2: What is
1: I think the problem is that a lot of businesses are still treating their employees as just employees, not as stakeholders. Big difference.
2: Mm-hmm.
1: When you begin, and this is where corporate affairs departments and HR departments in your organizations need to be more proactive. When you engage people to let them feel that there's a stake for all of us in this. And we've all come out of COVID. People lost their jobs through COVID. So let them see it as something we're all building together. My friends at CTFM do it best. And because I'm a friend, and I'm there. So once that mindset is there, that culture is created, people will feel they will go every mile to promote everything in it, and they will speak authentically about it, passionately and proudly about it. Well, that's what we in the church do.
2: Yeah.
1: We've discovered people know what they get from Greater Works.
2: Mm-hmm.
1: People who have booked their flights the previous year's and they booked their flight
2: for next year. Yeah.
1: They want to do it for next year.
2: What we should do is probably do a full show on what the corporate world can learn from the church.
1: Yes.
2: Because I think I, as a person who has done the corporate world and who's very deeply enmeshed in church, I find that people underrate the power of the church, the impact of the church, and the transformational power of what the church is doing.
1: Yeah.
2: Many people are skimming the surface and, of course, using the outliers to define the church. But the church is probably one of the most underrated forces in this nation in terms of change, transformation, and contribution. It should be a full show.
1: Churches are still leading revolutions.
2: I believe so. It should be a full show on that.
1: Yes,
2: I think it's very revealing.
1: Yes.
2: Now, so as we wrap up, I would like you to look into this camera and challenge individuals, organizations, churches in the nation to pause and take a second look at some of these phenomena that we have underrated as agents of true efficiency and transformation, especially in the second half of this year.
1: All right. Thank you very much, Reverend. If you are watching us today, let me just say this. This is a good time. It's half year, and the first half of the year might not have gone very well. But the truth is that the answers to how you perform in the coming year are with you. They are out there. Don't be ignorant. Start interrogating your performance, the data that's out there. Ask those questions. What are the insights? I call insights actionable observations. What can you do with them? Ask people who are in your space, who are doing things differently. What are they doing? Learn from them. Copying is not whatever. And today, by the grace of God and our developers, the technology exists for you to even. Last one on you. Yesterday I was speaking somewhere. The pastor came to me and said, Nase, my church, I don't have the people to be able to build a website, manage a social. I said, start with a WhatsApp group. And you, the pastor, be the admin of the WhatsApp group. And just share content that people will look forward to receiving every day. That's it right there. It's a trend because people are joining all sorts of groups because they find value in there. Start small. It shouldn't be expensive. Just know the trends, know the tools out there, and leverage them. And as you do that, plan towards how you scale it in the new year, because you can't be doing the basics forever. Plan and invest in it because it costs a bit, and you'll be fine.
2: At the heart of all this is a traditional age-old habit of human beings sitting around a fireside and telling stories about their lives,
1: yes,
2: and their experiences,
1: yes,
2: and enjoying it,
1: yes,
2: and coming back again next time because you want to hear the new stories.
1: Exactly.
2: It is that root behavior that technology has amplified.
1: Exactly.
2: And refined, I could have said it. And perfected. And at the very heart, we are still storytellers.
1: Yes, yes.
2: Once the story is told well, it is authentic, it is real.
1: It comes to compulsion.
2: Emotionally connecting. And it latches onto that FOMO that says, let me also make my contribution. It can trigger a bigger reaction and ultimately leverage on tap resources to do things faster, cheaper, and much better than we have done it in the first half of the year. That's it.
1: Thank you, Reverend.
2: Thanks for making
1: this. That's it.
2: Yes. So let's have these periodic conversations so we see who has done something in the past quarter, past half year, that is worth using as a case study to look at faster, better, cheaper, and more impactful ways of doing things. But the benefit of somebody sitting out there saying, I have no help. There's so much help available.
1: Let's do it.
2: Another enthralling edition of Springboard Adventure University, just looking at efficiency, a better life from the lenses of people who observe trends that are yielding better results, more efficient output than before. I pray that somebody listening will find a faster, cheaper, more efficient way to do things and come back with a testimony that we can also share as another Vuzinia or another Lumumba. Especially after this World Cup and other emerging trends. This has been Springboard, your virtual university, brought to you by the Springboard Virtual Foundation in partnership with MTN Ghana, the Enterprise Group, and the Ghana Growth Program, a collaboration between Mastercard Foundation and Springboard. A big thank you to Joy FM, Joy News Television, the Springboard channel on YouTube, and of course our friends at the Graphic Group of Newspapers. My guest has been Stephen Nase Ebwedi, a regular feature here at Springboard, your virtual university, one of our adjunct faculty that comes from time to time.
1: It's a blessing.
2: To just share some moments with us. And Stephen has been talking to us about some of the drivers, 11 of the trends that you just should keep an eye on. And I pray that one of them at least will trigger a different way of doing things in your life. My name, as always, Albert Okran, saying God bless you, God bless you, and God bless you.

0: One doctor was doing 14 C-sections. Hello? The doctor's in the room. I'm auditing all your C-sections, so. One doctor was doing 14 C-sections. And you know that if you do a C-section, the next pregnancy is high risk. Because now you've cut the uterus. So the next pregnancy has to be another C-section. And most of these women that are dying are women who have done C-sections in the past. Because you've cut the uterus. Maybe the uterus is not strong to even support another baby, a second baby. So in childbirth, if something small happens, she's in trouble already. Some of you are even doing C-sections and myomectomies at the same time. Who does that? The uterus is already a tonic. It has carried baby around for 9 months. To even get it to contract, you are struggling. You have to give oxytocin and what's the one? Capitocin. You have tried that, the woman is still bleeding. And you have gone to cut this uterus that you can't even contract. So unless you open and you sit on the uterus, the bleeding is never good. I don't care what you give. And by the time you give 5 units, the woman is already in DIC.
1: Well, tonight on the probe, we're taking a closer look at Ghana's maternal health crisis, the gaps in our healthcare system, and what must urgently be done to prevent more mothers from dying while giving life. We are joined by Dr. Kennedy Brightson. He is the Director of Family Health at the Ghana Health Service and Technical Advisor to the Vice President on Health. Grateful to have you in studio, sir.
2: Thank you. Thank you very much.
1: Well, remember, this broadcast is live on DSTV Channel 421, GoTV 125. 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Around the world, we are on myjoyonline.com and on Facebook and YouTube. We are Joy News on TV. You can also join the conversation by sending us your comments on our social media platforms, and we get to read them for the whole world to hear what you make of the issue we are discussing. And my name is Carlos Kaloni. Stay with us.

0: Welcome back. Thank you so much for staying with us here on The Probe. Tonight we are discussing Ghana's maternal health, and we are learning that about 965 mothers died in 2025 alone. Well, I'm joined in studio by Dr. Bryson to help us understand why these figures are so and what could be done to reduce it. Grateful to have you here. The number is quite staggering, 965 in 2025 alone. In your own assessment of the situation, what do you think is driving this sharp rise?
1: Well, thank you very much. And I think that we all listened to the Deputy Minister,
0: right.
1: Honorable Deputy Minister, and she's very worried about it. She mentioned some of the causes, but then we first of all would have to look at what is actually causing the maternal death. Then we'll look at what is driving it.
0: Okay.
1: You know, there are major causes of maternal deaths in our respective hospitals. And you have maternal health emergency itself in the event of the pregnancy, like conditions like postpartum hemorrhage, bleeding after delivery, immediate postpartum hemorrhage. You also have hypertensive conditions in pregnancy. And then sepsis. Post-delivery, the woman gets infection, and then she goes home, gets the infection, and then she develops sepsis, that is bacteria in the blood system, and then it kills her. There are three major causes of death amongst women who have delivered. Now, what is driving this? Now, let's look at postpartum hemorrhage, for instance. And I'm very happy the Honorable Deputy Minister, my good friend, mentioned it, that C-sections are becoming problematic. Not too problematic.
0: Okay.
1: I must say that cesarean section in itself is not wrong. And if it is needed to save a woman's life, it ought to be performed. But then, if C-section is not a problem, what then within the C-section leads to death?
0: Right.
1: Skills. We have looked at the data. We you know, after every maternal death, we perform audits, maternal mortality
0: audits.
1: And then the MPDS, maternal and perinatal mortality audits, you know, response surveillance. And the analysis show that most of those who died after cesarean section died because the section itself was performed poorly. So a certain little vessel was left unattended to, and then it oozed. You know, those type of things, you don't bleed massively and then it is seen. So you're just oozing internally. So the patient is taken to the ward, and then she bleeds. But the next time she has to be examined, she's either going to coma or she's in coma. And then every attempt to save her becomes futile.
0: So cesarean sessions that have been performed poorly.
1: Yes. So
0: it is a major part of the numbers we are seeing.
1: Yeah, it is not the performance of cesarean section that is the challenge.
0: So it is not the cesarean section that is the challenge.
1: That is the challenge.
0: But the way it is carried out.
1: The skill. That is the problem. So we have to look at the skills again. And we have to look at the skills of those who are performing the cesarean section.
0: Okay.
1: The Ghana Health Service, with support from UNICEF and some other organizations, is banking on an intervention program called mentorship and coaching.
0: Okay, that is about training. Yeah. Let's go back to those who are performing this cesarean session poorly. Who is supposed to be doing this cesarean sessions?
1: These are doctors, these are experts.
0: These are doctors that have been trained.
1: Yes.
0: How come they are ending up performing?
1: So let me just give it to you. That you have finished Carlos, right?
0: Yeah,
1: Carlos, you have finished medical school and you've done your housemanship. In the course of the housemanship, you have been taught how to do cesarean section. A number of them. And then your first posting is to Fantinico Bisiasi, where you are the only doctor there with midwives. You have an anesthetist. Sometimes you're even compelled to give anesthesia yourself. And then you have to save that life. So you practice, you save that, you perform cesarean section to save that life. Sometimes you cannot tell the outcome of the cesarean section until you do it. So
0: you are not able to even make projections whether it's going to go well or not.
1: The baby is dying. This is an emergency. Okay. I'm not talking of elective cesarean sections. But this is an emergency. And the baby is dying. The mother's condition is compromised as well. And you need to take from decision to incision should not be more than 20 minutes. From decision.
0: When you made a decision to carry out the cesarean session to when you actually perform it, should not be more than 20 minutes. That's a short time.
1: Yes, because the baby's heartbeat is dropping. It's dropping gradually. Or the woman is bleeding. And you have to go in, assuming the placenta had peeled off, what we call placenta abruptio. The placenta has peeled off, and the woman is bleeding vaginally. She's going to lose her baby and will lose her own life. So you actually have a short period of time to rush in.
0: Within 20 minutes.
1: Yes.
0: And the objective of that cesarean session is to save both lives?
1: To save both lives. But if the baby's life is gone already, you have the woman to save. Because she's still doing what? Bleeding. And if you do not save her on time, she'll get exsanguinated. To be exsanguinated means that all the blood flowing inside you has just poured out. So you don't have enough time to be dilly-dallying on what to do. At that material moment, you rush in. And then when you enter, you meet some other complications. Remember, you have just finished housemanship. You have been posted to Fantinico Bisiasi. You are the sole doctor there.
0: Right.
1: Periodically, things like this will come your way, and you have a lot of difficulty.
0: But you've been trained as a doctor to handle emergencies.
1: Yeah, let me tell you.
0: You have no excuse whatsoever to say that you've been posted to that village, and so you could not save the life.
1: The knowledge, you see, must be translated into practicality. That is why I'm very happy you said you've been trained, not that you've been schooled. So in our profession, and the nurses as well, you realize that nobody usually asks you, where did you school? What they ask is, where did you train?
0: Okay.
1: So there is a training component of our schooling, which is vital. Now, finishing medical school and finishing housemanship does not 100% equip you with the skills you need in life to save lives. But it equips you enough to make some moves to save women.
0: Okay. Okay, so I want us to go deeper into the 965.
1: Yeah.
0: You say you've done some audits
1: over the years,
0: and then you're attributing it to sometimes inexperience on the part of the medical officer, number one, and lack of equipment and all of that. Out of this 965, which of these would you blame on, you know?
1: Let me be clear that I didn't mention inexperience.
0: Okay.
1: I said lack of skills.
0: The lack of skills. On the part of the medical officer.
1: Yes, on the part
0: performing
1: of
0: performing the surgery.
1: Lack of skills on the part of, we have noticed it.
0: Does that mean we are not training our doctors well?
1: No, you are still not getting me right. It is not about training doctors.
0: Mm-hmm.
1: To finish medical school, you must have the know-how to finish
0: which is the skills you are talking about.
1: No, finishing medical school does not necessarily equip you with skills. For you to have the skills, you must undergo tutorship. Somebody must hold your hand, somebody must teach you. You can read how to do or perform cesarean section. You can read it in the textbook 100%, but to do it, somebody must hold your hand and say, this is the abdomen, this is how you cut it. When you cut it, when you go too much, you may enter these vessels. Now, when you enter, these are the tissues you will meet.
0: Right.
1: You've met this tissue. Now, you are face-to-face with the uterus. When the uterus, you do a curvilinear incision. This is how you... These things are written in the textbook.
0: Mm-hmm.
1: But somebody must hold your hand to teach you that this is how you do it.
0: So you're talking about practical skills on the part of the doctor.
1: Practical skills. That's what we have been talking about all this while.
0: Many of the doctors we have do not have the practical skills.
1: No, I did not say many of the doctors we have not. I'm saying that what we found out
0: per the
1: cesarean sections was that some of the deaths resulting from the cesarean section were as a result of ill skills.
0: Okay.
1: No. So that is exactly what I'm saying. And these are facts.
0: How common in terms of numbers is that, the ill skill?
1: No, it's not. One death is enough. So we don't need to have it common to say that, you know, every woman is important. So even if one woman dies as a result of that lack of skills, it's already a dangerous thing.
0: I get it. Now, we will go into Shao Sudoku and some of the magics you performed there. Yeah, but I am interested in the figures the Deputy Health Minister is saying that even in the first half of 2026, the numbers recorded for the first half of 2025 is even higher than what we recorded in 2025. Why?
1: It's true. She has just said it. She even made reference to January to May, because as at the time she was talking, the June
0: wasn't ready.
1: It was June is ready, and half year 2025 was 419 women.
0: Okay,
1: now half year 2026 is 445. So we've gone beyond last year's half year, and we want to reduce maternal deaths. So it's a challenge. It's a huge challenge. And we have to put in a lot more work.
0: Mm.
1: You know, and a lot more work means that you talked about equipment and things like that. Yes, they are also important. They are necessary. But if we are able to zero in onto what the president, and I must say that the president of Ghana has shown a lot of interest in reducing maternal mortality. That's why he has formed a group we call the PRIMA. I'm a member.
0: Mm-hmm.
1: The Presidential Special Initiative on Maternal Health Emergency Response.
0: Okay.
1: And it's about reducing maternal mortality too.
0: Mm-hmm.
1: The Honorable Deputy Minister also has a group called MMAP, also reducing maternal mortality. So everybody is worried. And we want everybody to put their hands into it so that we can save mothers. What is going to help us a lot is the free primary health care.
0: Which has been introduced.
1: Yeah, which has been introduced. Because we are going to catch them right from the community.
0: Okay.
1: The community health nurses and midwives who will dwell with them. Remember that when the pregnant women come to us, they go back home. They go back to the community.
0: Mm-hmm.
1: It is that community midwife, it is that community health nurse who sees the complications first. Because the woman goes to the CHIPS compound or the health center, the CHIPS compound mm-hmm. precisely, and then the BP is high.
0: Mm-hmm.
1: Very often, they stay at home until they begin to have headache. Sometimes the first sign of danger coming is the headache.
0: Okay.
1: And then by the time they walk to the hospital, the main hospital, it's already bad. But having the free primary health care in the communities, it becomes a bit more easier for us to catch them quickly because the midwives are there, the nurses are there, the community health workers are also there. They would go to their homes to examine them. They will visit them, check their BPs at home.
0: Mm.
1: And it's a challenge. Immediate referral.
0: Okay. Now, beyond the primary health care, you have been in the space for a very long time. And we know what you've done in the, the Dodowa.
1: Shai Osudoku
0: Hospital.
1: Also in Dodowa, yes.
0: What key intervention beyond the, the primary health care and the things you talked about, what key interventions do you think must be put in place immediately to ensure that the 2026 figure does not go beyond what?
1: The first thing is that I think leadership in terms of whether the health center, whether the CHIPS compound or the hospital, leadership must be directly involved.
0: When you say leadership must be involved?
1: It could be the medical superintendent of the hospital.
0: Okay.
1: Must be directly involved. You must take it as your personal task. You must visit the labor wards. You must review the cases. You must not wait when the midwife calls you that there is an emergency. And then you begin to give the midwife. You must not wait when the midwife.

0: is absent. Sometimes you give instructions and you do not attend to the patient. That means that you don't come to the hospital to see the patient. It's a major problem.
1: Mm.
0: And we have to look at all these things. You don't stay elsewhere if you are on duty.
1: Mm.
0: If you are the doctor on duty, and being on duty means that you must be there at the hospital. There must be a room for you to be able to take a short nap and sleep, so that decision to incision
1: will be short within 20 minutes. Okay.
0: But if you are on duty and then you are not around, you go home to sleep. You don't stay on the premises of the hospital. You see, if you stay on the premises, it's a different story.
1: Okay.
0: But you don't stay on the premises of the hospital. So most of our hospitals don't have bungalows to house.
1: So that's also part of the problem.
0: It's a problem.
1: The fact that the medical officers are not on the premises.
0: There's no accommodation for them on the premises. Because take note that some of these facilities are old, and they were converted facilities. There used to be maybe some health center. You'd be surprised that the dodo you are talking of was once upon a time a health post. Then from a health post to a health center, then to a district hospital, then to the beautiful one the president built for us.
1: Let's talk about the Shao Sudoku. I understand you've done some salvation war sort of there to, you know, save mothers. Tell us about it.
0: Yes, so one of the things I realized when I was there was that the protocols that we use, we prepare and paste around, so that in the event of an emergency, somebody could rush, read through, particularly the students, the house officers.
1: Okay.
0: Those protocols were dense, you see.
1: Like step one, step two.
0: Okay. It's dense in scientific knowledge.
1: Okay.
0: And sometimes by the time you finish reading the first two lines, you are even confused on what to do. So when I noticed it, what I did was I had to rewrite the protocol, not reinvent. I do not invent protocols, but I look at what was existing and I simplified it. So I took protocol on postpartum hemorrhage. So my first thing is that the woman is bleeding. What must I do? The next point is shout for help. So once you shout for help, you don't stop there. So the help comes, you continue doing what you have to do, whilst the help is also doing another thing. Because at the material moment, if you are alone, you need to set a line. The uterus is still bleeding, you need to massage. So you cannot be setting a line and massaging the uterus at the same time. You get what I'm trying to say? If the woman is collapsing, you need to push in a lot of fluid. You cannot be setting the line and be pushing the fluid at the same time. So you need to set the line. Somebody must just pick the fluid, bring it, must put the IV line into it. So when you scream for help, the help comes and everybody comes around. And then you do A, B, C, D. You see, that's one thing I did.
1: Okay.
0: So I created it for postpartum hemorrhage, bleeding after delivery,
1: okay.
0: Antepartum hemorrhage, bleeding before delivery, eclampsia, fetal, when the woman is having convulsion in pregnancy.
1: Okay.
0: You know.
1: How has that changed the numbers?
0: So with that...
1: At the Shai Osudoku.
0: Yeah, we're talking of some years back.
1: Okay, yeah, of course.
0: We're talking of some years back. So, and then you yourself as a doctor, you must be present at all times.
1: Mm-hmm.
0: When you are on duty. In Dodua, if you ask the people who live there, my car is the first car they see coming from Accra in the morning. By 7 o'clock, I'm there.
1: Mm.
0: And my car is the last car to leave the premises. Sometimes around 8 o'clock, I ensure that every woman I was leaving behind was safe. Review, give instructions, however. If this one does that, call me. There have been many instances where I got to the OEB toll booth and then the midwives called me back. And those instances, if I had not gone back, would have had maternal.

0: numbers. Because these were cases that were referred to us. They were not the cases I left behind when I was leaving at 8 p.m., but cases that were referred to us. Now, apart from that, there were some other things, you know, these are social things, like decorating the labor ward, you know, during
1: the
0: my
1: choice
0: birthday.
1: Of colors.
0: Yes, during my birthday, I decorate the place for them, put flower pots. I try to make the place extremely beautiful for the midwives to be happy that I work in the Chai Osunuku District Hospital during my time. So there were a lot of things, and then the best midwife, once a while I pick you, we make a picture of you and post it on the wall for the whole world to see that. Yes. So this and many other things that we did, we started seeing the results. Maternal mortality started dropping and it dropped to zero. It got to zero from 3 to 5 years. I'm saying this for you to understand that it didn't drop because attendance dropped. Because attendance increased. In fact, during 2019, 2020, 2021, during the COVID period, if you look at the data, the Chai Osunuku District Hospital was a single hospital that delivered many, many women, over 4,500. In fact, we even opened a COVID-19 delivery room that if the woman tested positive, and we had to deliver her. There's a special delivery room. It had all the comforts. It had the CTG machine, the delivery bed. It had everything. It's not like just a room you go and deliver in and come out. If we had to perform C-section on such a person too, we had two theaters then. So one theater was used for all this. So a lot of things we put in place, and the many, many, many world leaders had to come and see what the magic was. So I remember Dr. Moeti, the African Regional Director of the World Health Organization, paid us a visit. And when she saw it for herself, then she concluded that the Chai Osunuku District Hospital is a benchmark for Africa.
1: Good. On that benchmark, why are we not able to replicate that to other hospitals to ensure that the figures we are seeing reduce?
0: Replication is not something that you can just copy and paste. So to replicate an ideology, to replicate a behavior, is not cut and paste or copy and paste. It involves a lot of training. It involves a lot of skill acquisition. And it also involves personal understanding of what you want to do in life. That no woman must, it's one of the policies we made in the hospital, zero tolerance of maternal deaths. Now, if you say zero tolerance of maternal death, then you must live it, you must drink it, you must eat it hourly, not weekly. All the time. So to replicate all these things involves a lot of energy and a lot of goodwill from the person who must learn from you.
1: So what must change now? Those are the things we need to do. From where you sit, you advise the vice president on a number of these things. What would be your recommendation for us to be able to reduce these numbers?
0: So the Ghana Health Service, with support from UNICEF and some other multilateral organizations, is a backing on this replication agenda. And we call it mentorship and coaching. So we have mapped out, we are starting in the Ashanti region. Actually, because Ashanti region has the highest number of maternal deaths. So we are going to match experts, doctors who have the skills to save lives. We'll match them with facilities that we identify to be having challenges. And then those experts, the doctors, will adopt that facility, those facilities, and then train, coach, mentor the doctors that are there, the young ones that are there. And this is not going to be just Zoom mentorship. When it comes to medicine, it's not Zoom. Zoom cannot perform a cesarean section. You understand? Though now technology has advanced.
1: Right.
0: There are gadgets that experts use to do surgery.
1: Remotely.
0: Yeah, remotely. Mm. But when it comes to this, you see, when it comes to this, your hands must know how to hold a knife. Your hands must know how to open the woman. When it comes to how do you control the woman's BP so that she does not fit or she does not, the BP does not develop into that stage where she begins to get convulsion. You must be coached. Every day you must be taught that when you see this BP at this stage, don't think that it is going to be fine, because you must have at the back of your mind the woman's initial BP. Maybe naturally she's the 160 type. She's 160. So the day you measure her BP and it's 130/80, she's already developing.
1: Okay.
0: You get what I'm trying to
1: say. And how many of these experts have you identified so far? You say you're starting in the Ashanti region.
0: We are starting.
1: When are you starting?
0: Very soon.
1: Soon.
0: I'll be visiting Ashanti region in the course of the...
1: And you want to do this across the country?
0: Yes. We will start from Ashanti region. Mm-hmm. From there, then we'll scale it up. Because Greater Accra region, my own home region, is also the second highest. And interestingly, these are the two regions that I have practically all the doctors in this country. Practically. Okay. I'm not saying all.
1: Of course.
0: But they have...
1: The largest number of doctors
0: we have in the country. And yet, these are the regions that are seeing more and more of maternal death.
1: So
0: I must say that, before you just come in, I'm not cutting you.
1: That's okay.
0: But I must say that some of the cases Ashanti region gets are also referral from their surrounding regions. I mean, when we looked at the data, we also saw cases coming to Ashanti region from Bono East, and quite often they come already extremely bad.
1: Wow.
0: So by the time you turn C to save that woman, she's dead. But it's when she dies on your compound or she dies by your door.
1: It's your
0: statistic.
1: So beyond the coaching, what more is the Ghana Health Service going to do to ensure that we reduce these numbers?
0: We have been able to ensure that uterotonics, these are medicines that when used, they will make the uterus to contract after delivery.
1: Okay.
0: So one good one amongst them is Cabitocin. That drug, the original
1: Cabitocin.
0: Form, Cabitocin.
1: Okay.
0: Cabitocin.
1: It's a big word, actually.
0: It's a cabi. If you remember cabi, like right. Cabi in UK, then Cabitocin.
1: Okay.
0: The sound of cabi.
1: No problem.
0: So Cabitocin. Mm-hmm. It's one of the potent drugs that we have. But it needs a cold chain transport system. So if you may carry it in your hot car, park in the sand, stay in traffic, and then when you get to the hospital, then you put it in fridge, the potency had already gone. So there is what we call the heat-stable Cabitocin. That one, you don't need to put it in a fridge. We've been able to put this on the list of essential medicines list of Ghana. Now, the other thing too is, fortunately, we are working on blood and blood products, because hemorrhage, you need blood. I am a member of the governing board of the National Blood Service, and I can tell you for sure that we've done a lot of work to ensure that we are able to bleed people. We've embarked on work that will let people donate blood. And I must say that everybody at Joy FM, Joy News, must go and donate blood. We need it.
1: Okay. So these are some of the interventions you're putting in place.
0: Yeah, there are quite a number of them.
1: Okay. The government has also been talking about improving infrastructure across, you know, the regions across Ghana. What specific steps have been taken so far in terms of those specifics done or being done now to change the narrative?
0: No, the first thing is that there's a nouvelle idea that the government brought, mm-hmm. and that is what we call the health kiosk concept.
1: In the health, under the primary health care?
0: Under the primary health care.
1: Right.
0: So primary health care is a big thing. That is the first thing we must all know. That's the first point of call for you and I, is a primary health care system. So that novel idea of the health kiosk is going to bring health care to the doorstep of many, many people. The first thing has got to do with the busy areas. Let's say the market. You have a health kiosk there. A woman can go to shop, or because I have experienced it, that a lot of the women, the pregnant women that were rushed to the hospital when I was there, were rushed from the market, from the Dodua market. You get it? So health kiosks will be stationed. In fact, are being stationed. So that you get it right,
1: okay.
0: Because you ask what has been done.
1: Mm-hmm.
0: So the health kiosk concept is being done. Lorry stations, busy markets, and some busy places.
1: Okay, so these are some of the interventions government is putting in place to ensure that we're able to reduce the numbers. But, you know, it takes two to tango. We know that even mothers or parents themselves need to do something, like the pregnant women themselves, their husbands, the community. From where you sit, I believe there are certain things they also need to do to ensure that whatever government is putting in place will meet at a certain point and they're able to reduce the number. From where you sit, what should they be doing?
0: So the first thing for men is to disabuse their mind of cultural practices that give them a certain level of empowerment over the woman. The men must stop it. Because your cultural practices, your ego as the head of the family and taking decisions on behalf of the pregnant woman does not help.
1: How is that contributing to this?
0: Yeah, if the woman has to go to hospital, if you work in the hospital, you understand me better, that most of them, even if they have emergencies, they wait for their husbands to come and give them instruction to go to the hospital before they go. When they call their husbands say, "Man, nimba, they speak gun."
1: Yeah, few.
0: Try maybe fear or job la femme, mebona or mebo. You understand? So, but maternal health emergencies are not emergencies that you can stay and wait with. They are time bound emergencies. So, sometimes, if the women go to the hospital and their husbands come, they come to the hospital and chastise them. Now, unkwana, we are paying for, I mean, bupedo yeho. Imami foda, imami, you understand? Cultural practices.
1: What else?
0: Apart from the cultural practices, we also need to work on our medium of transport system for emergencies. Transport is a major... It's a major problem.
1: That is government problem.
0: It's a major problem for you and I. Who is government? You are talking
1: about government is supposed to build the roads and ensure that, I mean, the pregnant woman is able to travel from her place to the next.
0: I'm talking of transport.
1: Okay. Exactly what?
0: That's
1: okay.
0: Have a sip of tea.
1: Yeah.
0: I'm not talking of roads first. It's another problem on its own. But even if you have the transport, it can move on the dilapidated road.
1: Okay.
0: So if you have a village like Fantiniko Bisiasi or Domiabra, and it is not a market day. I did a research somewhere in the North Dine.
1: Okay.
0: And what I realized was that if you are pregnant and you have a complication, an emergency, and it is not a market day, you are more likely to die because there is no, the market day, It's on market days that you see the rickety trucks moving from the village to the market with foodstuffs. Apart from that, what next? But government cannot put ambulances in every cradle of the country. When we talk of ambulances, the first thing we think about is the big Accra, Kumasi, Cape Coast, Takoradi, but beyond these areas, we have the Akpafutoji, we have Lekelebi Duga, we have Vekolewu, we have Vegolokwati. You understand? We have Amejofi, Vani, we have Domiabra.
1: Okay.
0: All those areas. There are women there who practice their reproductive rights and they get pregnant. When they have emergencies, what happens? So it is not only government that must do this. The community must also come together and decide. Get a community vehicle or a community. It's very important. Because government alone cannot put ambulances in every village of Ghana.
1: Okay.
0: I mean, you should let us be honest.
1: Okay.
0: And let us.
1: There's this question I want to ask you before we go. The elective cesarean session. We understand that a lot of women are now making the decision that they want to go through the cesarean session. How common is that?
0: Yes.
1: And how is that also contributing to the figures?
0: It's not contributing to the deaths per se.
1: Okay.
0: Elective cesarean sections. To reduce maternal deaths, we brought in the concept of pregnancy academy.
1: Okay.
0: In Shayo Sudoku. I mean, later on, this became big across the whole country. And it's called pregnancy school.
1: Okay.
0: But we started it way back in Dodoa.
1: Mm.
0: And that pregnancy thing, one part of it is that the women go through the labor ward and the theaters to see what actually happens. Because we had to fight hard to demystify cesarean section.
1: Okay.
0: It was no joke. Because you had people who had to undergo cesarean section and they say, "Midi yesu muja, yesu midi adien, midi achem, midi achem, midi achem." Then they die. So we needed to demystify cesarean section. And we did a lot of work in trying to demystify cesarean section. So a lot of the women haven't seen that, cesarean section is after all not as dangerous as they were told by people who were non-doctors.
1: Mm.
0: Then a lot of them now wanted to go through to have cesarean section. They didn't want to go through the processes of labor where they saw pain, screaming, and all that.
1: Okay. Well, before we go, if next year by this time we have this conversation again, what specific things are going to change when it comes to maternal health in Ghana?
0: Maternal mortality ratio.
1: Sure. Sure.
0: The ratio, we expect the ratio to change. We expect more mothers to get skilled delivery. Because the more we get skilled, and skilled delivery actually has gone up. So we expect more mothers to get skilled delivery. At least if we are able to hit like 95, 96, perfect. Then we also expect that the health kiosk concept would be in full swing and mothers can go to the market and access maternal health care at the health kiosk.
1: And when it comes to the numbers we are seeing now, 965.
0: Well, that one, we are just working hard so that the half year figures will go down. Because as for the half year left, I mean,
1: July to December,
0: would go down based on a lot of the efforts we are putting in. Because January to June, there's nothing we can do about it already. 445 of them are dead. What about the second half? We are still working hard to ensure that maternal deaths go down. So next year by this time, when we have the gracious opportunity to come and sit with you again to talk about it. I believe that I'll be saying that we did it.
1: In terms of funding, it's also a major issue. 30 seconds. What should change in that aspect to also ensure that these numbers are brought down?
0: Funding. His Excellency the President, John Dramani Mahama, has created the primer. So creating the primer means that putting in a lot of money. The primer has its own budget, and government is taking it up. So funding, yes. But funding health is like trying to go around a baobab tree. You need so many hands to hold, to be able to embrace the baobab tree.
1: Are you sure we'll be able to hit the WHO target in terms of maternal mortality?
0: For 2020?
1: Yes.
0: No, but even half year, we are already above. Hmm. You understand? Half year, we're already above. But let us hope that next year, we'll be able to work harder than this to hit the WHO figures.
1: Thank you so much. Dr. Kennedy Brightson is the Director of Family Health at the Ghana Health Service and Technical Advisor to the Vice President on Health. We're grateful to have you here on the program. We've been discussing Ghana's maternal mortality rate, and we are learning that the numbers are just so high. But he assures us tonight here on the probe that a lot of interventions are being put in place to ensure next year the figures will drop. And of course, you, the pregnant woman also at home, you have some responsibilities. You, the husband, you have certain things to do to ensure that collectively we're able to bring these figures down. My name is Carlos Kaloni. Thank you so much for watching. Bye-bye.

All right. Very good evening to you right here on Joy 99.7 FM, your superstation channel of blessing and your place of inspiration. Today is Sunday, the 9th of August, 2026. It's a day the Lord has made. We rejoice and we are glad in this beautiful day. 4 minutes after the hour of 9. And I warmly welcome you to your favorite Christian talk show, A Walk with Jesus, right here on Joy FM 99.7 MHz. My name is Atuakwa, and I'm ably supported by way of production by Mikaela Nye. Tonight, we discuss faith and wisdom, putting two powerful forces together. You know, life often puts us at a crossroads, and we, most of the time, find ourselves in situations where we have to choose between being informed by wisdom as against being informed by faith. Sometimes we pray for direction, but the answer does not come in the way or the timing we expected. At other times, we may call something faith when it's actually impatience, emotion, or presumption. The Bible says, "Trust in the Lord with all your heart and lean not on your own understanding. In all your ways," it says, "acknowledge him and he will direct your path." Proverbs chapter 3, the verse 5 and 6. Yet in James chapter 1, the verse 5, the Bible reminds us that if we lack wisdom, we should ask God for it. True faith, we learn, that does not ignore wisdom. And true wisdom does not cancel faith. So how do we juxtapose faith with wisdom? At what point are we to open up to the voice of faith? At what point do we open up to the voice of wisdom? So tonight on A Walk with Jesus, we want to ascertain how to apply both faith and wisdom in our walk with God. Knowing when to trust God, when to wait, when to act. Remember that your comments and your questions are very welcome via WhatsApp. It's 055-1111-997. 055-1111-997. On all our socials, you can join us on Facebook, on X, and on YouTube as well. Once again, this is A Walk with Jesus right here on Joy 99.7 FM. My name is Atuakwa. We'll be taking a musical break, and when we come back, I will be introducing my resourceful guest tonight. You've got to pick a book and a pen so that you jot down some very salient points, because there's a lot to learn as far as today's subject is concerned. Enjoy the song, and when we come back, we'll have to zoom into discussion.

0: right. If you just tuned in, this is A Walk with Jesus right here on Joy 99.7 FM. Beautiful song there by All Standards, GDA, coming from the ministry of Brian Kufuor. Let me say a very happy, happy birthday to someone very special to me, my big sister, Abigail Akwa. It's your birthday today. I want to say a very happy birthday to you. The Lord bless and keep you. The Lord cause his face to shine on you and be gracious unto you. It's from my very good self. It's from the whole family. We wish you well and we pray the best of life for you. In Jesus' mighty name, amen. Right. Today is it's quite unique. I'm so excited about what we have on the table to discuss today, because these are two very strong forces that we talk about in our Christian faith. And I'm talking about the subject of faith and the subject of wisdom. But then we are fusing both together on the same table to compare and ask ourselves, at what point do we say faith must be at work? And at what point do we say that you've got to apply wisdom? Do they clash at certain points in time, or they work hand in hand? Can you apply faith to defy wisdom? Can you apply wisdom to defy faith? There's a lot of questions that we're going to be asking. I pray that God will grant us the time to exhaust what we have to discuss, because my guest is one who is so passionate about these two subjects. You know, it runs through his ministry, the subject of faith and then the element of wisdom. You see the element of faith at work in his ministry and his personal life, and you see the element of wisdom, I'm talking about divine wisdom, at work in his ministry and his life as well. So who else can we have to discuss this than our very, very own Bishop Dominic Newlove Alote? He's the presiding bishop of Living Faith Ministries in the United States of America, New York, and then here in Ghana. One great church at two locations.
1: Yes.
0: Let me say a very, very good evening to you.
1: Good evening, good evening,
0: Bishop,
1: good evening.
0: Good to see you.
1: It's amazing. You know, as I was telling Michaela, you are the only people who can pull me. Pull me just like that. It's Sunday evening.
0: It's an honor.
1: Unplanned.
0: It's an honor. It's just an honor to have you, Bishop.
1: Yeah, but it's a blessing.
0: So much of an honor to have you. And we don't take it lightly at all. Let me first of all, on behalf of Michaela, myself, and our listeners, say a very big thank you to you.
1: Oh, wonderful.
0: You know, out of your very busy schedule, making time to come and open up truth to us tonight. Bishop, I know that you are very passionate about faith, and you're very passionate about wisdom. Before we delve into the depths of matters, help us understand these two forces as far as the Christian life is concerned. Faith, what is it? Wisdom, what is it?
1: Okay, my personal definition of wisdom. Wisdom is the law of God applied accurately to solve life's complex and simple issues.
0: Okay, so the application of
1: the word of God,
0: principles.
1: Yes.
0: In solving life's
1: accurately.
0: Okay.
1: Accurately. The operative word is accurately. To solve life's complex and easy problems.
0: Yes. Okay.
1: And faith is a creative force, you know, that comes to you from the hearing of the word of God, whereby you can be able to transform your conditions, circumstances, and situations in the earth realm over which God has given you authority.
0: Good. On the back of this definition, in our Christian life, we are to express faith. But then there are times too that situations call for the application of wisdom. Do they work against each other at certain points in time?
1: You see, you having the whole thing wrong. right from the beginning. Okay, so the Bible says, James chapter 1, verse 5. I just want to pick it from where. It says, if any man lacks wisdom. Okay, in the first place, let's take the wisdom out of there and put anything. If any man lack whatever, let him ask. Because prayer, one of the definitions of prayer is asking God for, you know. Then he says that let him ask, you know, nothing wavering. Let him ask, but, you know, okay, if any man lack wisdom, let him ask of God who giveth liberally and upbraideth not, and it shall be given to him. But let him ask in faith.
0: Okay.
1: Okay, so.
0: Okay.
1: Okay. So now you see the two. The two
0: operating in the same vein.
1: Operating the same way. You haven't looked at that.
0: Okay.
1: He said, but let him ask. Let him ask in faith, nothing wavering. For he that wavereth is like the wave of the sea, tossed to and fro. Let that man know that he can never receive anything from God. A double-minded person is unstable in all his ways. Okay, so now from here, it begs to, you start understanding that faith is not something you put on when you need it, and you put it off when you don't need it. Faith is a lifestyle. What am I talking about? The just shall live by faith. Human beings live by air. So if you don't, if you are not breathing, it means you are dead. The same way, if you are not operating by faith,
0: your Christian life is not.
1: You are dead. Your relationship with God is dead. You are doing a lot of things. It's just religion, practicing, you know, religious things, saying the prayers. A lot of people pray for just to satisfy their religious conscience, you know, that they are spiritual, but they don't receive anything from their prayer. You know, people can pray for years without any solution coming to them because prayers prayers must go with faith. Do you understand? So then you can totally divide the two, wisdom and faith.
0: I see. But Bishop, totally. Is it possible to have faith? Like the scripture you quoted places wisdom and faith in the same domain.
1: Yes.
0: In that they operate together, they flow together.
1: Yes.
0: In the life of the
1: believer. Yes, but that's why I told you that you can, it's not only wisdom. Okay, but you can take the wisdom from there.
0: Yeah.
1: And ask for anything.
0: Ask for anything.
1: If any man lack money, if any man is lack, you need a car. If any man needs a house, if any man need whatever you need, but whatever, whatsoever things he desire, when you pray, believe that you receive them, whatsoever. So you put that scripture in James together. So then you can replace wisdom with anything. Believe that you receive them, then you shall have them. What I need you to understand is that faith is a lifestyle.
0: Okay.
1: You understand?
0: Yeah.
1: Faith is a lifestyle. You need to live. Anything you live by, your life depends on it.
0: Okay.
1: See, me, I live by faith. My life depends on faith. Yeah, and I see it at work in my life. Now, where is wisdom important? Wisdom tells me that at the beginning of the year, I must go to my doctor, have a checkup. You understand?
0: Yes.
1: A total, complete checkup, and ensure that my body is okay.
0: Okay.
1: Okay. Now, if I say that I believe God, so I don't have to do that, I'm operating foolishly.
0: So that is not faith.
1: That is not faith. That is foolishness.
0: Quite blunt, though.
1: Yeah. I mean, you know, we
0: faith.
1: Have a lot of anointed people who are fools. Anointed fools over the place. Because they don't have wisdom.
0: On the back of what you're explaining, it tells that most of the things that we do as believers and we call faith is actually the absence of faith.
1: It is absence of faith. You know, and I will tell you this. I prefer to pray for 3 minutes in faith than to fast for 7 days without faith.
0: Wow.
1: Because it is a useless adventure to be fasting and praying, which a lot of people do in Ghana. I want you to look at it. The way we pray in Ghana, the way we fast in Ghana, if prayers are answered in Ghana, there'll be no poor person in Ghana. So what is the problem here?
0: The activity is devoid of faith.
1: The faith is absolutely absent. You understand? And I'm saying that faith is not something you switch on like a pipe and then you turn it off.
0: It's actually your lifestyle.
1: It's your lifestyle. So if you are not living by faith, it means you are dead.
0: Right. Bishop, I want us to press in a bit further. I want you to educate us on wisdom and common sense.
1: Yes.
0: Are they different?
1: Wisdom, you see, common sense is another aspect of wisdom. We have 7 aspects. Wisdom have built its 7 pillars. So in wisdom, we have things like prudence. In wisdom, we have things like judgment. In wisdom, we have things like counsel. You know, so all these are aspects of wisdom. Common sense is an aspect of wisdom. It is common sense that makes me decide that a lot of things you are saying, I don't have to respond to you. You understand? I don't have to respond. But I'm going to independently take an action that have nothing to do with what you said.
0: Okay.
1: That is common sense.
0: And it's a subset
1: of wisdom. You understand? So we have, you see, subtlety is an aspect of wisdom which Satan uses. So we have different kinds of wisdom. We have satanic wisdom. We have worldly wisdom. And then we have godly wisdom. A lot of, I will say this, okay, a lot of things I see in Ghana, a lot of pastors I see operating in Ghana, most of them are worldly wisdom and satanic wisdom. And they can use that to collect all your things from you. They will take your land from you. They take your house from you. They will take things from you. They will use either worldly wisdom or satanic wisdom. And satanic wisdom have to do more with manipulation. Backed by demonic activity to rob you of what belongs to you.
0: Okay. So since you've given us this broad definition, we'll have to skew it down to divine wisdom, which is the wisdom of God.
1: Yes.
0: Now, Bishop, I'll be very glad if you can help us with this. Can we have faith and still make wrong decisions?
1: Yes. You can have faith because, like I said, as for faith, okay, you live by it. Okay.
0: I'm asking this because you just explained to us that faith is actually a lifestyle, and so in the operation of faith, wisdom can still be active.
1: Yes,
0: I mean the wisdom
1: of
0: God.
1: So let me explain it this way. I'm offered a position or a contract or a business, or I'm being called into a business venture where I have to put my money into it. Okay, now my faith can work in that environment, but I first need to ask God, you know, for wisdom of how to go about it, or if it is His will for me to do this. You understand? Now, if I don't ask for wisdom and I step into it using my faith, I'm going to make a lot of mistakes.
0: Okay.
1: That's one aspect. I will make a lot of, and by the time I realize, you know, I've lost a lot, I've been hurt, I've gone through a lot because I wasn't using wisdom, or I didn't use wisdom. I just went just like that, you know, because I believe this will work. No, but it doesn't work like that.
0: That
1: doesn't
0: right
1: mean that mm-hmm. I don't have faith.
0: Okay.
1: It doesn't mean that I don't have faith. It means that I am doing my due diligence.
0: Mm-hmm.
1: It's wisdom. Due diligence is an aspect of wisdom.
0: Okay.
1: Sitting down to think, can this man take care of me? Mm-hmm. Will this man disappoint me?
0: Yeah.
1: Will I go through this if I start this? Where I'm building my house, in case there is a flood,
0: mm-hmm.
1: what will happen?
0: Mm-hmm.
1: He's selling the land to me.
0: Mm-hmm.
1: Okay. Let me wait and let me see if flood happens, if the place will be flooded,
0: mm.
1: or
0: if rain falls,
1: the rain falls, thank you.
0: If
1: I'm renting this place, mm. okay, let me wait a little bit mm. and see what happens, or let me go and check the place out.
0: All of this is the operation of wisdom.
1: Wisdom collect data.
0: Mm-hmm.
1: Wisdom works with data.
0: Mm-hmm.
1: Okay, mm-hmm. So I need to collect data.
0: Mm-hmm.
1: From your area,
0: mm-hmm.
1: find out what happens there.
0: Mm-hmm.
1: Okay, this business, what happens in the business? If I put my money in, what is going to happen before I start praying and releasing my faith mm-hmm. if I step into it?
0: Okay.
1: But if I don't collect all those data and then make intelligent and wise decisions before I invest my money, then I can now put my faith behind the business for it to work, knowing that I've made all the necessary decisions before I stepped in.
0: Let's come to the personal life of a believer.
1: Okay.
0: Who is under the sound of our voice.
1: Okay.
0: Bishop, the life's journey naturally sometimes brings us to crossroads.
1: Mm-hmm.
0: And at the crossroads, there are times where you have to take a step by faith.
1: Mm-hmm.
0: There are times, too, that you would have to wait by mm. wisdom.
1: Mm-hmm.
0: How do we handle this? I'm okay. a young man. I've
1: no,
0: come
1: no,
0: to
1: I,
0: you.
1: I will,
0: I'm at this point
1: yeah.
0: in my
1: okay.
0: life. How do I work
1: so,
0: with that?
1: So before I answer that,
0: mm.
1: I want you to look at it. I'm going to start a business.
0: Yes.
1: Whatever. Okay? So personally,
0: yes.
1: I'm going to sit down and write down everything that could go wrong. Business.
0: Yes.
1: Whatever. Okay, so personally,
0: yes,
1: I'm going

0: going to flood to the store. So if you go and you resign from your job to start a business, you are not wise.
1: Wow.
0: You understand? You must make sure that the business is working, that it can take care of you and pay your rent before you resign.
1: Then someone will ask, where does taking a step of faith come in here? Because we use it in our language, take a step of faith.
0: Okay, so this is what happens. Mm. Okay, now, like me, okay, I do all these studies, and then I step out. Mm. Okay, the Bible didn't tell us that you see all these things, but don't do anything. Look at what Jesus said. Jesus said, which of you intending to build a tower?
1: Sit down and count the cost.
0: He didn't say, you are intending to build a tower, so go ahead and put your feet and build a tower.
1: Wow.
0: He said, sit down and count the cost if you have enough to finish it. Mm. He didn't say stop. Then if you don't have enough to finish it, then what do you do to get what you need? That's where your faith now kicks in.
1: How do I know when I'm to apply wisdom and when I'm to apply faith?
0: That's what I'm trying to say to you, that faith is not something you apply. Faith is something you live. So faith just works.
1: So we are wrong when we say you have to apply faith. It's a wrong expression.
0: It is totally wrong. Listen, the just shall live by faith. We walk by faith and not by sight. And from there, Romans, Galatians, Corinthians, Hebrews, they repeated the same thing from Habakkuk. Mm. Paul said it, for it is written, the just shall live by faith. If anybody so draw back, you know, if you draw back, my soul will not have any delight in you. That tells you, if faith is not something you turn on and you turn off, apply faith. No, faith is a lifestyle. So me, you know, it's not something that I turn on and turn off.
1: You are always living by faith.
0: I'm always living by faith. Okay? I will be in the house, you know, and my faith is already in operation. I say, somebody's bringing me money. You know, I say, you watch, you know, and everybody will be with me in the house. Okay? And then a phone call will come from somebody just out of the blue. And so I'm passing by, the person can drop by and give me $5,000, just like that.
1: Is it not growth that has brought you to this far?
0: Yes, I need to develop my faith. Faith coming by hearing. Mm. Faith doesn't come by being heard.
1: Mm.
0: It's two things. Most of us, we read everything, we hear everything, but the word of faith.
1: Mm.
0: Romans chapter 10. You know, that is the word of faith which we preach. So what do we preach? We preach the word of faith. And faith comes by hearing. And hearing by the word of God. Faith doesn't work with your senses. Faith doesn't work. Faith works with the word of God.
1: Hmm.
0: And faith is a spirit. So the more I hear the word of God, unknowingly to me, faith is coming alive because it's a spirit that comes. Hebrews chapter, 2 Corinthians chapter 4, verse 13. You know, receiving the spirit, the same spirit of faith, you know, as it is written. Mm. So I live my life by what is written in the scriptures. You understand? And that's very important. So personally, I've come to a point. You see, the Bible says that I have to grow. My faith must grow. My faith must increase. Okay, and I'm going to tell you something. Faith is like the muscles of a man.
1: Mm.
0: The more you use it, the more your muscles become strong. So there are times that I can lift this bottle very easily, but if you make an attempt to lift it, it will break you down. Why? Because your muscles, you haven't developed. So your faith is undeveloped. You see, so a lot of people can't do a lot of things because their faith life is weak.
1: Mm.
0: You pray a lot. Mm. Do you understand? Your prayer life is okay, but your faith life is not.
1: Mm.
0: But it is your faith that empowers your prayer. Otherwise, you'll be praying a lot, saying a lot of things, and nothing will happen.
1: That's interesting. That's interesting. I want to draw something into the discussion, and that's our emotions.

0: in the light of what we are,
1: yes,
0: we are discussing,
1: yes,
0: how can we distinguish, you know, God's directions from our emotions and our personal desires in the light of faith and wisdom?
1: Your emotions is your greatest enemy.
0: Oh, really?
1: How? Anytime you factor your emotions into the processes of the spirit, you make wrong decisions.
0: But you would need to sense and feel that something is right or wrong to you.
1: But faith is not a feeling. And faith is not sensing. Faith is based on as it is written. So let's use the father, Abraham. Okay. At the point where both of them, their bodies were not working, they still believe and they changed their name from Abraham to Abraham, a father of many nations. They were laughing stock in their time. People laugh at them because they were calling themselves something they were not physically. Okay, your emotions will tell you, stop it. Stop, it's foolishness. Stop calling yourself your millionaire.
0: And that sounds like the voice of wisdom, doesn't it?
1: No, that's not wisdom. That's not wisdom. That's your emotions. That's you see,
0: Bishop.
1: yeah.
0: It sounds like
1: no, it's not
0: wisdom.
1: No, actually, that's not
0: that,
1: wisdom.
0: Oh, but
1: that's
0: you should know that you are well stricken in age. So stop expecting this thing.
1: Yes, but God said He's going to give it to you. That is what defies the wisdom of men. That's what defies the wisdom of doctors. When God said, "I'm going to heal you," so you are saying something. I can show you a picture right now if I can find it. I don't know if it's this one, that phone, where the baby in the womb, okay, have no skin here. So it is only the intestine.
0: Wow.
1: You see. So what is the decision of the doctors about the baby? Because the baby is going to give you a lot of trouble. Okay, so now these are members of my church in New York. Okay, so they come to consult me. What do I do? I said, "Is he breathing?" They say, "Yes." I said, "Don't abort it." "Daddy." I said, "No, no." I said, "Don't abort it." I said, "It's a living being. It's a living, breathing human being." I said, "Don't abort it. Bring the baby out." And then the baby is born with the intestine opened. So we have to feed the thing. I'll send you the picture tomorrow. If it is not, I'll check it from you. But guess what? The baby comes soon, and we started praying. Now, there is a difference between a miracle and healing. You can have miraculous healing. Healing is very progressive. Miracles are instant. So sometimes it's a miraculous healing. It happens immediately.
0: Yes.
1: Sometimes it's a healing. It's, and they will lay hands on the sick and they shall recover. Recovery is very
0: progressive.
1: So we started praying. It wasn't a miracle, but it was healing. Then every day we see there is a change
0: the thing is coming.
1: It's pulling together and it's coming. We kept praying and it's coming. Until the whole thing covered up.
0: Wow.
1: Now, when it came to a certain point, the mother now believed that this can be done. You go to bed, you wake up, something has happened. You find that in Luke and Mark chapter 4, where he talks about you sleep and you wake up, you sleep and you wake up, and you don't know how this works.
0: Yes.
1: Do you understand? If you know how God is going to do it, then it's not God. You see, but you have to believe God's word that what he said, he's able to perform it.
0: So, Bishop, at that point, your word against the doctor's word was not faith against wisdom.
1: No, it was faith against facts or truth against facts. Truth is constant. Okay, fact is variable. It changes. Okay, and so so let me put it this way. I can be speaking truth. I will speak truth. Every time I speak truth, I speak facts.
0: Okay.
1: But I can speak facts and it is not
0: truth. It may not be true.
1: Because facts can change,
0: yes,
1: either negatively or positively. But truth is constant. Mm. It's eternal. Mm. It doesn't waver. Mm. It doesn't change. It's the same. The only one who speaks truth is God.
0: Mm.
1: So I cannot factor my emotions into what God is saying I should do. Mm. That's why a lot of people are not able to succeed in ministry, because they factor their emotions into what God is telling them. Okay, and they start the thing a little bit, and they start going through some crisis. Mm. Say, maybe God did not tell me to do this. Mm. But look at it. Hebrews chapter 6, verse 12. He said, follow those who through faith and patience inherited the promises. Mm. To every promise, to every prophetic word, to every rhema word.
0: Mm-hmm.
1: Okay, there is also a faith process to bring it to pass.
0: Mm.
1: But that faith also goes with endurance.
0: Mm.
1: Okay, it goes with endurance. So I need to have the stickability that God said this. So I'm going to stand in until it happens.
0: Mm-hmm.
1: That's what many people don't have. They don't have durability. They can't endure to the end. They can't hold on to their faith. That's what Abraham, took Abraham a long time, but he endured.
0: Mm.
1: So he said, followed. So I need to find somebody, you know, who has operated by faith and have received results.
0: Mm-hmm.
1: Find out how he did it and follow him, mimic his steps of faith.
0: Mm.
1: And I will have the same results.
0: Mm.
1: Why? Because God is not a respecter of persons.
0: Mm.
1: He's a respecter of his principles.
0: On the journey of life, Bishop, there are times that you would hear make a move, and there are times too that you would hear wait. As far as the Christian life is concerned, how are we able to discern that this is God?
1: Okay, so there are certain aspects in a believer's life that is only you who can make that decision, because it has to deal with the operation of your human spirit.
0: Okay.
1: Your human spirit must be so sensitive and in tune, well trained to discern timings and seasons and what God is doing at a particular time. Otherwise, you miss God.
0: Okay.
1: So sometimes
0: And that is also an operation of wisdom.
1: Yes. Yes. It's an operation of wisdom.
0: Okay.
1: And it's also an operation of faith.
0: Okay.
1: Sometimes the Lord will tell you, buy this.
0: Mm-hmm.
1: Okay. Fear would come see and say, don't do it.
0: Don't do it.
1: You will not have safe. The money. Mm-hmm. It's not safe. Keep your money. By the time you realize you lost the land, okay, and then your church will keep on renting because when God gave you the land, you didn't have what it takes to be able to get what you needed.
0: Mm.
1: So in New York, okay, when we bought our first property, it looks like foolishness. It looks like foolishness. I will use that as an example because, number one, we didn't have the money.
0: Mm.
1: Okay, number two, the church was very small, young. Okay, but God spoke to me in Amsterdam. When I get to New York, to go and get that particular place. Now, you see that voice? It's only I who heard it.
0: Mm.
1: So all my leaders there stood against me. Okay?
0: Because to them, it was not wisdom.
1: It was not wisdom. My lawyer told me it was my lawyer, who is part of our church board, said, I am making a big mistake. I said, but God spoke to me. I know God's voice. God said I should do this. Okay. So
0: in this case, you wouldn't say it is faith against wisdom.
1: No. I heard God's word. That's why I said your human spirit should be trained enough, developed enough to know when God is speaking to you. That one I can't do for you.
0: Okay.
1: That one I may not be able to teach you. It is a spiritual thing. Do you understand that? You need to develop yourself.
0: To discern.
1: Discernment is not something we teach. It depends on the development of your human spirit, you know, and how well you know the voices, different voices.
0: Mm.
1: Number two, am I comfortable what I'm doing? Because sometimes what you are entering into, Okay, you know it's wrong because your human spirit will start checking you. Sometimes you feel very uncomfortable in this investment, in this relationship, this thing that you are doing. You know, you feel, anytime you think about it, you feel very uncomfortable. Sometimes your heart will start even panting. And you know, then you know that you need to put a stop and pray further and seek God's wisdom and God's mind concerning this project. Do you understand? Anybody who goes against the promptings of his human spirit eventually will have...
0: You pay for it.
1: You will have a lot of crisis in your life.
0: Wow.
1: You see, so that is, these are the developments of your human spirit, you know, against what God have asked you to do. And it's very important because most opportunities comes once. If your faith, I want you to imagine, you know, how we even paid for the place. There was a lot of crisis involved, but I was able to deal with it. You know, then we bought another one, then we bought another one. But my faith must go in for the first one. Here, Asare Butri. Okay, it was only one piece of land, but the Lord told me buy it. You know, so by stepping my foot there, the word of God that comes from Joshua chapter 1, wherever the sole of your feet would stand, I'll give it to you. I started spreading around. People started selling their properties to me because I took the first step. I want you to imagine if I have to refuse to buy the first one plot that came to me, you know, where will I be? Where would the ministry be? Where would I find another place? Do you understand? But my faith has to be involved to get that peace and believe God that the rest will come to pass.
0: So that's quite interesting. So there are times that faith does not necessarily make sense to the natural.
1: Faith doesn't make sense.
0: Natural mind.
1: Don't even use the word necessary. Faith doesn't make sense. Now, listen. 2 Corinthians 5:7. For we walk by faith and not by sight.
0: Okay.
1: Sight is sense. Sense knowledge, what I feel, what I hear, what I touch, what I taste, that's sense knowledge. Okay, so faith is always against sense knowledge. We walk by faith and not by sight. What I see, what I hear, you know, what I touch, what I feel. Okay, we walk by faith. So then if we don't walk by our senses and we walk, what is it? Faith is based on the word of God. As it is written, I've made you a father of many nations, before whom he believed, even God, who quickened the dead and called the things that be not as though they are. That even God, that's the way he operates.
0: Wow.
1: Even God. The operative word is even. So if even God operate by faith, who are you?
0: That's interesting. So, Joshua, go around the wall seven days, and on the seventh day, go around it seven times.
1: It doesn't make sense. It doesn't make sense. Because you could have shouted the first day.
0: Exactly.
1: Your senses will tell you. You don't have to go around. Somebody among the group will tell Joshua,
0: It's not wisdom.
1: It doesn't make sense. Why do we can shout in the first one? But that is what God said. So we are operating basically on what the word of God is saying, not what I feel, not what my mother said, not what the doctor said, not what the economy said, not what the government said, not what the politician said, but what God said. That's what I build my life on. Okay. And the Lord said to me, he said, son, you don't need money, you need faith.
0: Faith will carry you through the journey.
1: Yeah, he said, you don't need money. Faith is the currency by which we trade in the kingdom of God.
0: Bishop, someone will tell you that, well, it's subjective because you would need the application of, again, wisdom.
1: Yeah. That's what we are talking about. So that's why I'm teaching both wisdom and faith. But I want you to let's look at the beginning. Okay, in the beginning, God created the heavens and the earth. The earth was without form.
0: It was void.
1: And void. The darkness was upon the face of the deep. the Spirit of God moved upon the face of, and God said, let there be light. Let me ask you a question. Don't you think God saw darkness?
0: He did.
1: He saw void.
0: Yes.
1: He saw emptiness.
0: Yes.
1: He saw confusion.
0: Yes.
1: Why didn't he speak all those things, but rather he spoke light?
0: He was operating by faith.
1: Yes, and that is what he wanted. He already have this once there, but I don't need this. So I'm speaking what I really
0: my
1: need.
0: Expectation.
1: My expectation. What this is what I need. I'm not speaking. My senses is telling me I should keep on echoing
0: the situation.
1: The situation. Then depression sets in. Then anxiety sets in. Because once I start, I keep on repeating the same old thing I'm going through. That is why the Bible says that, you know, Mark chapter 11, the Bible tells us that, you know, whatsoever things it desire, when you pray, believe that you receive them and you shall have them. Okay, so I am not saying what I have. I'm saying what God have said I can have. Do you understand? So the two is there. I am poor. I'm not talking about the poverty. I'm talking about what God have made me. You understand? The wealth that God wants to give me to accomplish my purpose on earth. You understand? So it's looking like that. Face now, because we live in the natural realm. You understand? And we operate a lot in the natural. If you are not very careful, you become subject to the things around you and the voices around you. But I always say to the church, I say, never ever forget. If you, everything we have said tonight, this powerful statement, don't ever forget. You are a supernatural being.
0: Yes.
1: Having a natural experience. You are not a natural being.
0: Trying to have a supernatural experience.
1: You are a supernatural being.
0: Already.
1: Living a natural life, having a supernatural experience. Everything you need is in the supernatural. Faith is the vehicle that takes you from the natural to the supernatural. Take what you need in the supernatural, bring it into the natural so you can use it. Faith is a vehicle. So without faith, you can never move in between the natural and the supernatural. You can't get anything done. You can't get anything achieved. What I can be able to do in 1 week with my faith, it may take you a lifetime. Because in the supernatural, there is no distance, there is no time, there is no space. As a matter of fact, my faith can be able to suspend, you know, a time. You understand? At a certain time, I can do things that would have taken me years to get to do, but my faith can get it accomplished in the shortest possible time.
0: Wow.
1: You know, compress time to man's advantage. You understand?
0: That's interesting. I'm very sure that you've learned, you know, these couple of minutes that we have spent. Let me read this coming from Uncle Ben in McCarthy Hill. He says, good evening, men of God. Faith and wisdom are two very great pillars found in the heart of God's children. Wisdom is an act of righteousness which runs throughout God's operation and instructions. It helps us to speak God's mind and act like God. Example, the advice of Jethro or the counsel of Ahithophel. However, faith is a build-up of constantly observing, accepting, and practicing the hope that God assures us, though it looks practically impossible. Is that though it looks practically impossible? Example, life to continue hereafter, or Apostle Paul's desire to go to Rome at all cost. Faith assures, whilst wisdom performs. This is from Uncle Ben in McCarthy Hill. Thank you very much for the submission. Topen Emmanuel Asamoa says, I love my bishop. I love my church. Here is a man of faith. I agree with you 100%. Emmanuel, I agree with you. Bishop, it's amazing. I mean, time isn't on our side, but we know that it's possible to grow in faith. Yeah. Do we also grow in wisdom as Christians?
1: Yes, you grow in wisdom. Me personally, I believe that the more I read the Word of God, I hear the Word of God to build my faith. Mm-hmm. I read the Word of God to build my wisdom.
0: Okay.
1: Two.
0: Okay.
1: I read to build get your wisdom.
0: And then you hear the
1: I
0: word
1: hear
0: to build,
1: to
0: your
1: build
0: faith.
1: My faith. So I need the both of them. So I read a lot. I really read. Every day I read like 10 chapters. Mm. And I've been doing that for years. Mm. I read the Bible cover to cover, cover, mm. cover, cover, mm. cover, cover. Mm. You know? And the book of Proverbs. Every month I read a whole chapter. Every month I do it. Every I don't miss it.
0: In fact, if you take a chapter of Proverbs
1: every day, you read,
0: finish the whole book.
1: Yeah. But me, I do it every month.
0: That's powerful.
1: Every month I read a whole chapter. Mm. Then I read Ecclesiastes.
0: Feasting on the word.
1: Will read help Ecclesiastes. Yes, read Ecclesiastes. Mm. Read Songs of Solomon, because these are books of wisdom. Read the book of Job, and these are books of wisdom. So I read, and it teaches me certain things about wisdom, when to keep quiet, when not to answer. Mm. You know, the Bible says that even a fool, when he learns how to shut his mouth, is considered a wise person. Mm. The Bible teaches us about a silence in the book of Proverbs as a weapon. Mm. That it's not every time I have to be talking, because I can use my silence as a weapon against the wicked. Mm. Do you understand? These are wisdom. So I read the Word of God to build my wisdom life. Mm. I hear the Word of God to build my faith. So faith comes by hearing. Wisdom comes through the study of the Word of God. He said, I've given you this word, for this is your wisdom. Deuteronomy chapter 4. He said, this is your wisdom. He said, I've given you the word. This is your wisdom. So the more I'm reading the Word of God, the more I build my wisdom. The more I hear why faith comes by hearing, and hearing by the Word of God.
0: Powerful. Right. All too soon, we'll have to draw down the curtains at this juncture. Mm. Bishop, I want to say a very big thank you to you.
1: Bless you.
0: For the wonderful
1: it's
0: time
1: a blessing.
0: You spent with us.
1: It's
0: what's happening at Living Faith?
1: Oh, I just, the ladies had some
0: conference,
1: you know. So I was in London and I decided to pass here for a week.
0: Wow.
1: You know, so I actually live in this week.
0: Whoa.
1: You know, I think Tuesday or so. And then I'll go and, come back. And I think the next week to come and preach for a few people.
0: Right.
1: Go back, come back, back and forth like that.
0: it's a Ghana, America, to and fro.
1: Yeah.
0: I want to say a very big thank you
1: so much.
0: Thank you for
1: the invite.
0: Thank you. And, we appreciate it, too.
1: I'm happy I could come and, release the Word of God.
0: Sure, sir. Right. So we draw down the curtains at this juncture. Bishop Dominic Alote has been my guest. We've learned we walk on two legs, one faith, one wisdom. Don't leave one at the expense of the other. Operate the two, and you see the benefit of God's grace upon your life. I want to say a big thank you to Mikaela for the wonderful time spent in the production. God richly bless you. Uncle Ken is very ready to serve you some beautiful, beautiful jazz tunes. Today is the second Sunday of August, so I don't know what Uncle Ken has got up his sleeves. But Uncle Ken,
2: yes,
0: a very good evening to you.
2: Good
0: sir.
2: Evening, good evening.
0: It's
2: long
0: been
2: time.
0: A while.
2: Yes, it's been
0: after,
2: a while.
0: After World Cup.
2: After the World Cup, I haven't seen you yet. Yeah.
0: How are you doing, sir?
2: I'm doing well, thank you. And I hope you're doing well too. Good evening
0: grace
2: to you.
0: Grace abounds.
2: Yes, yes.
0: Grace abounds.
2: Yeah.
0: Grace abounds. Mm. What are we expecting?
2: Oh, some
0: today?
2: Good jazz. Yeah.
0: Good jazz, huh?
2: As usual.
0: Right.
2: Very good jazz. Yeah.
0: Right. Thank you very much. I'm leaving you in the able hands of Uncle Ken Addy. Please don't flip the dial. Keep your dial locked right here. My name is Atuakwa. We're out.

A very good evening to you. The station, of course, is Joy 99.7, Sunday evening here with us once again. Welcome to Jazz on Joy. Jazz on Joy is on every Sunday evening, 10 p.m. till midnight. My name is Ken. Always a pleasure being here. Hope you've had a good weekend. Many thanks to Pastor Atu Akwa for a walk with Jesus. You can catch him same time next week, 9 p.m. till 10. In the background, music from Ace Drama, member of 4Play Jazz Band, founding member of 4Play Jazz Band, drummer Harvey Mason. Taking off his solo album, Ratamakiu. That's his version of Take Five.

Before this was The Great Incognito from their excellent album Tribes, Vibes and Scribes. And Colibri kicked up the show with music from 480 East featuring Benny McBenny. And a track titled Noodle Soup. Benny McBenny on the flute. A very happy birthday going out to a wonderful lady, Mrs. Angela Darko of Dansoman. Angela, it's your birthday today. I know you've had a good one. Your husband told me. God bless you plenty, plenty, plenty. Best wishes from your husband, Ransford, your daughter, Delia, and her husband, Jacob. And also your other daughter, Sybil, out there in the UK. They wish you so, so well. And of course, lots and lots of good wishes coming from me to you. Have some folks listening to me in Tema, as usual. Ferguson, back home here from Canada. Good evening, Ferguson. Abigail, Adelaide. Me, Baba CEO, Mission Logistics. Sammy of Cocoa Board. Shotobi, Jake. Lizzie Gold and Maggie. And also to Dollar Bill, all of you guys, thank you so, so much for always tuning in to listen to the show. To the Esiedu family in North Kaneshi, good evening to you.

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That's music from keyboardist Marcus Johnson. And a track titled Chocolate City Grooving. Before him was guitarist Big Mike Hart, featuring saxophonist Bonnie James and Cigar Lounge. We also heard music from the great Dave Koz with Love Is On The Way. And trumpeter Rick Brown with a track titled Delta. Hey, happy, happy, happy birthday going out to a good friend of mine, Steve Edgeo, back in the UK. Milton Keynes, to be precise. Hey Steve, it's your birthday today. I hear you've had a ball. Oh yes, Carol tells me you've had a ball. God bless you, plenty, plenty, plenty. Nice to know you guys are gathered listening to the show. To Janet, to Roy, and to Junior, all listening in Milton Keynes. Enjoy your evening. Good evening, Edge Adam. Long time no hear. Rosemary Edu in Adabraka. Good evening to you, Rosemary. And hi to Elena. Nice to know you're on board the show.

Oh yes, a lovely interpretation of Bob Marley's. Forever Loving Ya. Of course, by another Jamaican legend, Monty Alexander, the pianist. Before this was

was another lovely interpretation of a Bob Marley song, Lively Up Yourself, by a great 8-string guitarist. Charlie Hunter and his quartet. You heard the great Sting with La Belle Dame sans regret. And guitarist Ray Obido, with Southern Side. Very good evening going out to Madame Olivia Korte Okine and to Fortune Alimi of the Daily Gist, editor of the Daily Gist newspaper. Best wishes coming from Major Adam. Hi to Bishop Elinam of New Ningo. And also to James Amening of Hacho. Good to hear from you.

guys are Michael Franks. From his album Barefoot on the Beach, this is Mr. Smooth.

0: Yes, Jazz on Joy on your Super Hit Radio Joy 99.7. Classy tune from the lid. Blue Rose and Bismarcky. I've got you under my skin. Ah, I'd like to dedicate this to my brother, Lord Nimati of Tema. Late tonight.
1: You got me bugging.
0: That's yours, I know.
1: You on the left, grab your hips.
0: Before this was Peter White with Bueno Funk.
1: Bring you out.
0: Good evening, Jomo Bila Kai, my brother.
1: I make you go hard at all. Think original, I'm a sure shot when baby. I got you under my skin.
0: Great Jabati.
1: She got
0: in the West.

0: so.
1: That's music from the Canadian crooner Michael Bublé with Feeling Good. Before him was Lou Rawls and Lady Love. And you also heard music from Steve Tyrell with Isn't It Romantic.
2: River running
1: Citizen Sikatogo of the University.

great interpretations of some wonderful standards. That's Michaela Kahn and her version of Autumn Leaves. Before that was the late Tony Bennett and Natalie Cole with Stormy Weather. And you also heard Laverne Butler and All That I Know. Good evening. Thank you for tuning in. And nice to hear from you, Drusilla. Hope you're well. Have a wonderful week ahead, okay? It's been Jazz on Joy from your Super Hits Radio Joy 99.7. It's on every Sunday at 10 p.m. till midnight. My name is Ken. Always a pleasure being here to share these moments with you. God willing, I'll be back on your radio on Thursday evening at 8 p.m. till midnight for Ken's Music Mix. Please do join me then. Until then, you all have a purposeful week, and thanks once again for listening.